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3: How a man ended up being shot and killed in Tulare. I'm Chris Davis. Tulare County deputies shot that man when he ran out of his house toward them with a black cell phone in his hand, and deputies mistook it for a weapon, say the preliminary reports on Wednesday's shooting, which happened at a house on Matheny Drive in Tulare. Deputies had been sent there to check on that man, and he refused to come out at first. The man's name has not been released. The California Department of Justice now has the investigation. If you've been following the story of the death of 15-year-old Cecilia Cece Toussaint of Trona, which happened October 26th, 2024, when she was run over and killed on West Las Flores Avenue in Ridgecrest, you should be aware that police for now have suspended the investigation into the hit and run. In a prepared statement released Wednesday, they say that they have reached many dead ends in their attempts to find out who ran over and killed the girl about 2 that morning. 25 years to life is how long Christopher Kelady will serve in prison for the December 7th, 2024 stabbing death of his aunt, 45-year-old Maria Carmen Torres, which happened at their house on Haley Street and was in an ongoing argument over a clogged toilet. Torres was about to kick Kelady and his sister out of the house, say prosecutors, when an insult in the hallway broke the camel's back, and Kelady pepper sprayed his aunt, then stabbed her 7 times. Bakersfield PD says they've had about enough of illegal car gangs from both Bakersfield and other places coming here and doing parking lot takeovers and illegal car stunts. This past weekend, they demonstrated what will happen from now on, they say, by impounding 5 cars, giving out 28 tickets, and taking a couple of people in. I'm Chris Davis in the KERN Newsroom with news every half hour and when it breaks on News Talk 96.1 and AM 1230. KERN.
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7: 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Still lots to do in our final hour. Talk a little sports at the bottom of the hour. The Cleveland Cavaliers and the New York Knickerbockers are about to get underway. Game 2. See all the celebrities that were there?
8: Oh, they're all going to be riding the Knicks now.
7: Oh, yeah. Ben Stiller, Dustin Hoffman.
8: Him and Timothy Chalamet are the only two I actually give credit to for being Knicks fans.
7: They don't even show Spike anymore. No. Everybody knows Spike is going
8: to
7: be.
8: Spike is now being pushed back to the second and third row of the arena.
7: Are you serious?
8: No, I'm joking.
7: There's a documentary. They still blame Spike for the Reggie Miller comeback.
8: Oh, that wouldn't surprise me.
7: That is so funny. But Dustin Hoffman,

0: Because they did, they showed them all, and the ones that got the biggest applause, Chalamet got a nice round of applause. I thought the loudest was for Patrick Ewing. Ewing got a nice round of applause.
1: I can see that. You do love him.
0: I do love him. John Starks is there. Did I mention Tracy Morgan was there?
1: I don't think you did, but yeah.
0: Tracy Morgan, I love Tracy Morgan. It's just, now it doesn't compare to Laker games. No. Doesn't compare to Laker games.
1: No.
0: Where it's all of Hollywood. But Larry Johnson, Grandmama, was there. Walt Frazier, Walt Clyde Frazier. You never saw, not even in clips, Walt Frazier play, did you?
1: Unfortunately not.
0: That, you know, I watch PTI all the time with Tony Kornheiser and Mike Wilbon. And Kornheiser grew up in New York. And he thinks that that 73 team, the team that beat us, or is it the 70 team? I think it's the 70 team that he thinks is the best team that ever played. And that's the time when Willis Reed just punked Wilt Chamberlain. Some of the old folks know the story. Willis Reed wasn't supposed to play. And was not in the warm-up, wasn't introduced. And as they're doing their layup lines, all of a sudden the crowd goes crazy. And according to sports reporters that were there, all of a sudden the Lakers stopped their layup drill and looked up. And here comes Willis Reed. And the funny thing about it was Reed comes out and hits his first shot. And Madison Square Garden goes berserk. And I got the Ali thing wrong yesterday as well, so don't quote me on this, but I'm pretty sure that was the only basket he scored, but it so intimidated the Lakers that they got blown out. It wasn't even close, and the Knicks went on to win a championship. We came back and beat them the next year, the 71-72 team that then set the record for most consecutive wins. The Bulls went and beat that, and then didn't Steph beat the Bulls record? I think?
1: Yeah.
0: Because we had 33 in a row.
1: Yeah.
0: And then the Bulls beat that, and I think Steph and Draymond beat that as well.
1: Yeah, I believe that was the year before KD got there.
0: Yeah. Okay. But we got a great couple of series, and I think we're going to have a great final as well. I think it's going to be Knicks-San Antonio, but who knows? OKC got back into it last night with a big win over the Spurs. Now we're going to Texas. And OKC and SGA looked like themselves last night. And Shohei Ohtani got a big home run to lead off the game, literally first pitch of the ball game. And we took 2 of 3 from the Padres. We've won 7 of 8 now. We're on a little roll, and we're in Wisconsin today taking on the Brewers. And still no word. Well, let me just read what we know about the death of Kyle Busch. We started with this early in the broadcast, and I'm sure by now all of you are aware of this, but this is from ESPN News Services. NASCAR icon Kyle Busch, 2-time Cup Series champion, who won more races across the sport's 3 national series than any other driver in history, has died at the age of 41. Excuse me. The Busch family, Richard Childress Racing, and NASCAR issued a joint statement Thursday saying that Busch died after being hospitalized earlier in the day as a result of a severe illness 3 days after he was to compete at the Coca-Cola 600 at Charlotte Motor Speedway. No cause of death was given. Quote, on behalf of the Busch family, everyone at Richard Childress Racing, and all of NASCAR, we are devastated to announce the sudden and tragic death of Kyle Busch. Our entire NASCAR family is heartbroken by the loss of Kyle, a future Hall of Famer. Kyle was a rare talent, one who comes along once in a generation. He was fierce, he was passionate, he was immensely skilled, and he cared deeply about the sport and fans. You know, I see these things on Facebook and or on Reels, and I keep telling myself I'm going to do it on the show and ask Chris. But have you ever seen these things where they give you 5 options and they say pick 2 or 3?
1: Yeah.
0: And good health is always one of them.
1: Yeah.
0: I always select that. There is nothing worse than having bad health. I've experienced it. It's frightening as hell.

0: And obviously, there's nothing worse than dying before your time. And certainly, 41 is dying before your time. I just think that everybody should get 70. You know what I'm saying? Is that too much to ask? Everybody should get 70. And that's why I am convinced that life sucks. Life sucks. It's a struggle. It's a struggle. And there are blips, you know, getting married, having your first child, watching your child at home run, watching your child at ballet or whatever the situation is, playing volleyball, whatever. But life sucks, man. It's a struggle. Where we see children dying. We had an 8-year-old die in a bathtub about a mile or two from where I'm sitting, being tortured by our own family. Life is a struggle. We lost 13 soldiers in epic fury, just trying to serve their nation. All right, Chris Burdick, here's one.
1: Okay.
0: And I write this down, y'all, for those of you listening, because I don't think you'll be able to remember. 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
1: Now, I know I'm missing one here, but I don't think I was going to choose it anyway, so I'm not really going to worry about it.
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1: Speak 10 languages, the one I didn't write down. I'd go no bills, perfect health, $50K for the rest of your life, and dream home paid off.
0: See, I went with three of your four. I would go with the first four. I would go with no bills forever, perfect health until 100, bring back a loved one, and $50K a month for life.
1: Yeah, I don't think I've lost someone that close to me yet where that one would matter.
0: Yeah, you're young. See, but then my dilemma begins.
1: Which is, oh, who do you bring
0: who
1: back?
0: Who do I bring back?
1: That's a good question.
0: Because when I first saw that, I immediately thought, my dad.
1: And for how long, though? Like, how long, are they going the next 10 years, or are we just talking, like, for a couple days here?
0: Chris.
1: I'm just saying. Throwing that in there, too.
0: It's a hypothetical.
1: I know. Yeah, that factors into it, too.
0: Chris wants details. You want me to call these people and find out? Hey, yeah. By the way, how long do we get to keep the loved one?
1: I'm just saying.
0: Who comes back from the
1: is
0: afterlife?
1: Is this a Frankenstein situation?
0: I don't know, Chris. Just go along with the bit, would you please? But my problem would be, who do I bring back? Because the first thing I said, I thought my dad, obviously. My dad.
1: Naturally.
0: But then I thought, wait a minute now. What if I brought back my mother's father, who died when my mother was 12, who I never got to meet? Wouldn't that be intriguing? To get to meet my pastor, Baptist, hell and brimstone grandfather, who I supposedly am the spitting image of, because my mother is the spitting image of him, and I'm the spitting image of my mother. There's only two pictures that existed when I was a child of my grandfather. Because he died, my mother's born in 42, she was 11. He died in 51, 52, 53. So there are two pictures that I saw of my grandfather. So I always thought, ooh, that'd be intriguing. Bring back my preacher grandfather. Or my favorite member of my family, I hope my mother's not listening, but my dad's mom, my grandmother was a saint, an absolute saint. The summer that I got to spend, I got an internship at the Hilton Head Island Packet in Hilton Head, about 45 minutes from where my grandmother lived. And as most of you know, I guess regular listeners know, I got to spend that summer living with my grandmother, having breakfast with her every morning. She would literally, I would go to leave for work and she would follow me out to the car and stand on the porch as I pulled out of the driveway. Every single morning I went to work, my grandmother would come out on the porch, and as I was driving away, bye, baby. And I'll be back in about 9 hours, Grandma. Don't worry about it. And we had dinner together every night, and, you know, she was in her late 70s.

0: she'd be asleep by 8 o'clock, and it was just the best summer of my life. You know, I even helped her teach Sunday school a couple of Sundays. It was the best summer of her life. So that would be my dilemma. Do I bring back Pop and finish some discussions that I've thought about since he died in 99 that we never had, that I should have had with him before he passed away? Do I bring back the grandfather that I never met and that I could reconcile with his daughter who lost him when she was 11? Or do I bring back my favorite member of our family, my dear sainted grandmother? That'd be tough. But $50K a month, that'd be nice. What's
1: I'm taking that one.
0: What's that, 600 grand a year? Yeah, 600 times 30.
1: That's why I don't like care for the retire at 50 with 10K. What is that going to do for me?
0: At 50, 10 million bucks?
1: A 10 mil. Never mind.
0: Yeah,
1: 10 million. But if you get 50K a month for the rest of your life, you're going to get way more than 10 mil.
0: No, not really. It's 600 grand a year. What if you die in 2 years?
1: Now look who's going into hypotheticals.
0: Yeah, 10 mil. Yeah, you can do a lot with 10 mil.
1: You can do a lot with 10
0: mil. You really can. Just the loans that you could get, you could do.
1: You could burn 10 mil quick, too, though.
0: Yeah, you're right. You're right. Yeah, you're right. Get rid of the 50K. 600 grand a year. You're not even rich, really. In today's world.
1: If you're good at saving, you can compile and make it even better.
0: Yeah, no, you're right. I'd take the 10 mil. I'd take the 10 mil.
1: Would you? Yeah. See, I'm going the opposite direction. I'm taking the 50.
0: I'd take 2 million and just put it in the Caymans. Then I'd take another mil and just live off the interest. Then I'd give my mom a mil. I'd give, I guess I'd give my sister like 25 grand. No, I'm kidding. 842-537-6842-KRN. Let's go ahead and take a break. We'll come back, check the board. I'll tell you about the Michael Jackson documentary that's coming out. Can't wait to talk about this with Mr. Bentley tomorrow. He'll be excited about this because it focuses on the verdict. It's called Michael Jackson, The Verdict. And it'll be interesting to see how they handle it. And again, as I told you at the top of the show, the Jackson family has nothing to do with it. Had the Jackson family been involved, I wouldn't have even brought it up or paid attention to it. Because I do believe that they're going to solve Mr. Bentley's problem with the initial Michael in the sequel, Michael 2. Because remember, we're reporting that as well. Michael 2 is coming out. They're working on it. And I think they are going to address it, but the Jackson family are the executive producers. So what, you really think they're going to play it straight? They're going to make Michael look like he was unjustifiably prosecuted. In fact, they might get on the list for the $1.8 billion fund from Trump. Michael was wrongfully prosecuted. He's no pedophile. Just because he had children over his house for overnight slumber parties, isn't that normal for a 40-something-year-old man? Sheesh. Quick timeout. Coming right back. It's TRBS on a Thursday right here on Newstalk 96.1 AM 1230. 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
2: 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KERN.
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0: You know what I forgot to bring up with Steve Hilton? Have you all seen the brilliant ad that he did with Cassie Biddle, owner-operator, KC Steakhouse. In fact, Mr. Hilton was sitting at my chair at the bar in the ad, but that's beside the point. It's a brilliant ad, and who better to go to than a woman who is so ensconced in our community. She's part of the planning commission. She sat in for me Friday, and she runs an 89-year-old restaurant. It is one of the most iconic restaurants in all of Kern County. She's just absolutely fantastic, and all I'll say about Cassie Biddle is please stand by for some future excursions on her part. But in the meantime, where would you rather be than 2515 F Street and the capable hands of incredible staff? Best steak in town. Go next door to the Speakeasy-like bar, the Stockyard. Haley's there Thursday, Fridays, and Saturday nights. Lottie's there providing music. And, of course, Jimmy and Bobby are in the main restaurant Tuesday through Saturday. Where would you rather be than on F Street at KC Steakhouse, longtime sponsors of

0: 842-537-6842-KERN. So this Michael Jackson documentary is going to drop in just a couple of days, June 3rd, a couple of weeks, I guess, about a week or so. And it's going to include archival footage of the trial, which was just a zoo. You remember this thing up in Santa Barbara? Remember the day that he showed up with his umbrella and he got on top of either a news van or maybe his own personal van and people were going nuts? And I just, that's when I knew that society as we know it had come to an end, where people were out there rooting on a man who was accused of being a pedophile, who was charged with 10 counts of felony, four counts of, four counts of child molestation, four counts of plying minors with alcohol. And again, somebody chime in. I thought that was a given. I thought that was conceded. I thought he even talked about that, that they called it Jesus juice, the wine, and that he was plying these kids with wine. And I mean, can you convict a guy based on the fact that he's having sleepovers with children? You know, my answer would be, it would have to be, and you're gonna not like this, but of course you can. What kind of grown man has sleepovers with children? And if that's not against the law, it should be. What are you doing? You are stealing their childhood. What 8-year-old wants to hang out with a 40-something-year-old man? Unless you're plying them with wine and you've got a giraffe in your backyard and a carousel and all the things that a pedophile would use to lure a child in. I'm sorry. I love Michael Jackson. I wanted to be, when I was 11 years old, Michael Jackson. Every black kid in my neighborhood growing up in Cerritos wanted to be Michael Jackson. He was the coolest black kid I'd ever seen in my life. I mean, God, but let's be real for a minute. He was as guilty as sin, in my opinion. I'm sorry. And I know black folks are going to tear me apart for that. But this documentary is going to be fascinating. And they're going to interview, or they have interviewed, the jurors that were involved, the defense attorney, the prosecution. And we'll find out exactly what the jury was thinking. Maybe they have a sound reason for acquitting him. It'll be, you know, like I said, I don't know where this thing is coming up. It was a 14-week trial. There were 8 women, 4 men, and it took them 7 days. They were sequestered for about 30 hours, and they came back not guilty, and away he went. And, you know, all you need is reasonable doubt, and the reality is, some of those kids went back and forth with their stories. You know, first they said they weren't molested, then they said they were, and ba-da-bop, ba-da-bip, ba-da-boop. And, you know, the last thing you want, as I've been told by most attorneys, is having kids for witnesses and having them have to testify, because obviously an adult can manipulate a child. I, for some reason, always thought that was the reason maybe the AG's office didn't get involved with the Scrivener thing, because the only witnesses to Zach's crime are the 4 children. But after seeing Robert Scrivener go up to the Capitol and testify the way he did and tell us things that we never knew that happened that infamous night up in Tehachapi, where he talked about his sister coming downstairs and telling him what happened by Zach, they should have had that kid testify. They should have gone after Zach. But it'll be interesting to see what exactly this thing concludes, if there is, because most documentaries have kind of a conclusion. You know what I'm saying? They address it kind of like a 5-paragraph essay where they introduce you and then they have the body of the piece and then they come back with a final paragraph, so to speak, that kind of gives you their interpretation of the event. And I don't see how, unless... That's what I'm most fascinated to hear about, is the testimony from the jurors. Like, what did you see that compelled you to find him not guilty on the charges of plying those kids with liquor, if nothing else? maybe the molestation charges were a bit hazy, but I thought it was common knowledge that he would give those kids wine. We head into the last half hour of the broadcast. We'll check the board, see what you all are talking about. It's the Ralph Bailey Show on a Thursday. Don't go anywhere.
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2: With SRN News, I'm Keith Peters in Washington. SpaceX's newest and biggest Starship will have to wait at least another day before launching on a test flight from Texas. The launch team got within a half minute Thursday evening of sending the mega rocket on a space-skimming journey halfway around the world, but a series of last-minute problems forced a delay. SpaceX says it may try again Friday. Senate Republicans have departed Washington for the Memorial Day recess without voting on a roughly $70 billion bill to fund immigration enforcement agencies. Voting on the bill was abruptly called off on Thursday. On Wall Street, the Dow up by 276 points, the NASDAQ rose 22, the S&P 500 advanced 12, oil near $98 a barrel. More details at SRNNews.com.
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3: I'm Chris Davis. The man who was shot and killed Wednesday by Tulare County deputies in Tulare had a cell phone in his hand, and that was mistaken as a weapon. When he ran out of a house on Matheny Drive, deputies had been sent there to check on the man, and he had refused to come out, doing so suddenly. His name has not been released, and the California Department of Justice is now investigating. A sentence of 25 years to life was handed Christopher Colady in the stabbing death of his aunt, 45-year-old Maria Carmen Torres, which happened December 7th, 2024, at their house on Haley Street when Torres was ready to kick Colady and his sister out of the house over a clogged toilet.

0: Police say Colady pepper sprayed his aunt and then stabbed her 7 times. I'm Chris Davis in the KERN newsroom with news every half hour and when it breaks on News Talk 96.1 and AM 1230 KERN.
1: 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I'm proud of what we've accomplished together for Kern County. 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

0: 842-537-6842-KERN. Tomorrow's a Friday. Then we go into a three-day weekend. We are dark on Monday. We'll be back on Tuesday with Teresa Golder. But tomorrow, our good friend Rick Bentley will be with us. And that's about it so far. Have you heard about a new drug that is about to perhaps be approved by the FDA? Everyone is assuming it will be. It is called Retatrutide. RATATRUTIDE. Retatrutide. And it is the newest weight loss drug that, again, is waiting for approval from the FDA. But they have found that it hits three of your hormones, your hunger regulation, your fat burning, and your calorie burning. And in 80 weeks, those that were tested by it lost some 75 pounds or 28% of their BMI. And this thing lowers your cholesterol, your blood pressure. 65% of those folks that tried it got under 30 BMI, which is healthy. And I'm all in favor of this thing. You know, I'm sure a lot of people think that I lost weight on some kind of drug, and that's just not true. Fate and fear, the two F's, is what got me to lose weight. I initially lost when I was 260 pounds. I originally lost the weight because my blood pressure was crazy, and I thought I was going to die. And to be honest with you, that's why I was always ashamed of when people would ask, how'd you do it? How'd you do it? I was scared to death or scared of death, where I literally was eating once a day. And I was eating nothing but chicken, literally nothing but chicken and fish. Nothing but chicken and fish. And it was always roasted chicken. I'd get a rotisserie chicken, and first thing I would do would scrape the skin off of all of it. And then I would make like sandwiches or just chump on that as a meal with broccoli. And then I introduced this into my life, water. I was 54 years old before I started drinking water, literally. Like, I wouldn't even drink water at a restaurant. And my hydration was a liter of Sunkist soda that I would leave in the doorway. And I'd wake up hungover. And that was my hydration. And then I started drinking water, started walking, started paying attention to the steps that I took. I got down to about 220. And I was comfortable at 220. Sure beat 260. And I looked different, and everybody was like, oh my God, oh my God. And then fate stepped in. On a Friday night, my mother's 81st birthday, with my birthday in 72 hours, I'm about to go on vacation, and one of the waitresses at Casey's Steakhouse asked me to dance. This guy got in front of her and started dancing with her. I sat down at the bar and literally turned to JR, who I was with that night, and just kind of went like this. I don't know what's going on. He's dancing. We literally were laughing. And he started to get handsy with the waitress, who then walked off the dance floor. I went to follow her, and for whatever reason, he pushed me. I turned around, and he bam, bam, broke my jaw in two places. So I lost another 15 pounds eating that awful broccoli soup from Subway across the street from where I live on 1313 Mockingbird Lane. It's all I was eating, literally. I'd go around noon and get two cups of that broccoli cheese cheddar soup, and I'd eat that, and that's all I was eating. So I lost another 10 or 15 pounds from the jaw. Then I had to get screws in my mouth for obvious reasons. It's hard to do a radio show if you're going to get your teeth wired. So instead, I had them put screws in. Well, unbeknownst to me and the doctor, I had a wisdom tooth embedded in the back of my mouth. The screw touched the wisdom tooth, got infected, and I literally looked like I had a very small golf ball in my mouth, or like a jawbreaker, and literally got sent home. Bob Lewis, our former operations manager, literally sent me home. Like, dude, have you seen your face? I go, yeah, it's a little more swollen than it normally is. He goes, no, you need to go. And within 3 hours, I was in Kern Medical Center due to have surgery that night at 11 o'clock. They postponed the surgery because there was a massive accident that night. So I stayed up all night thinking I was going to have surgery, and I didn't. I literally stayed up the whole, I couldn't get to sleep because I was in some of the worst pain I'd ever been in. I stayed up all night. I had the surgery the next morning and then checked myself out of Kern Medical Center. And that's all I'll say about that because I don't want to bag on our community hospital, but I got sent out of there. And so I lost another 10 pounds. So within like a year, I lost like 25 pounds just from the jaw itself. And then recently I lost another 10 pounds because my A1C jumped into the sixes. And then, no. That ain't happening. I'm not going out a diabetic. And so I talked to my doctor, Dr. Cothery, and Hamill told me, he said, what are you eating? I said, dude, that's why I'm calling you. Because I don't drink sodas. I don't eat candy. I don't eat cake. I don't eat cookies anymore. And he goes, well, do you eat a lot of bread? I said, well, I do eat a lot of sandwiches. I go to Jersey Mike's like two or three times a week. I get the little mini Italian sandwich. And he said, well, have them hollow out the bread. I was like, I'm not going to do that. I'm just going to stop eating sandwiches. And I stopped eating sandwiches and stopped eating, you know, even when I go to Mossman's, they have, you can either get bread or they can get one pancake. And so when I'd get like eggs and hash browns, I'd get the one pancake. That's not helping with your A1C, dummy. And it's a carb. And so I just cut all that out, and I lost like 8 or 9 pounds, not even trying. The only bad news when I went and got stitched up is that I put on another 6 or 7 pounds, apparently. I'm back up to about 194 and 193, I think it was. And I was about 187 a couple weeks ago. But I forget how I got on this rant. Do you remember?
1: I think you were just talking health in general.
0: Yeah. Yeah. Yeah, it's, you know, you never think about your health, really, till you get in your 50s. And I think that's one of the societal tragedies that, you know, you got to treat your body like a car. And if you don't put oil in your car, guess what? Your car's going to die. Well, if you don't put water and nutrients and decent stuff in your body, you're killing yourself slowly. And just the ignorance, that's the thing that kills me. Just that there are guys my age that, how's your blood pressure? I don't know. What do you mean you don't know? How's your A1C? What's your blood sugar like? I don't know. That is not only, especially if you have family, that's not only irresponsible,

0: It's just flat out stupid. It really is. Unless you just don't give a damn. And like I said, if you have a family, even if you don't give a damn, care for your kids or your grandkids or your wife or whoever gives a doggone about you. You know what I'm saying?
1: Does this new drug actually kind of get you in that health, though, that, like, good health, or is it just, like, a weight loss thing?
0: No, it's just a weight loss thing, and it's the weight loss that causes the bad health.
1: True.
0: As long as you know, you can't, you just, I mean, there are obviously outliers and exceptions to every rule, but generally speaking, you can't grow old fat. That's just the reality of it, and I'm not trying to body shame, because I was, you know, a Division II nose guard. At 53 years old, I was 265 pounds. I was a D2 nose guard, for God's sakes. You know, I remember when I was fat and I would hear like athletes, he's 6'5", 240 pounds. And I'm like, damn, I'm 5'11 and I weigh more than the safety for the Kansas City Chiefs. You know what I'm saying? I'm heavier than some linebackers. And you know, if you're a loyal listener, been with me for the 22 years I've been on radio, I've been talking. I talked a great game. Oh, yeah, next year I'm gonna lose. Oh, this year I'm gonna lose. I'm gonna start. And it was just the absolute fear of death is what did it. When I went to the emergency room, 210 over 110, and really thought I was gonna stroke out that night, that's when I said, you know, maybe we gotta start paying attention to our diet. And I just absolutely got afraid to eat. And just wouldn't eat because everything, you know, I don't cook. So I couldn't even go to restaurants, you know, even the best restaurants, you know, the first thing the cooks do is season the meat and just put a bunch of junk on it. So I'm just, and then what's crazy, I just ordered the diabetic menu, you know, I haven't looked at it. I'm such an idiot. I haven't even looked at it. I just been trying to eat. Like tonight, I'm gonna go to Coconut Joe's, have a little chicken, a little rice, little beans, and they're not refried. And I've been eating a lot at Lawson's, which is really, really good for me, but I think that's how I put the 7 pounds on, because everything's organic over there. Boy, I had a score last night though, Chris.
1: Eh?
0: Ribs.
1: Woohoo.
0: Oh, they're so good. How they have good ribs. Because it's, you know a good rib joint in this place?
1: You know, I was just thinking that in my head, besides Salty.
0: That's about it. Salty's the best rib joint in town, but these guys have ribs that fall off the bone. They're not like Salty's, of course, but they're pretty damn good ribs. And a little mac and cheese, organic mac and cheese, and had some black beans last night. It's pretty good stuff. Pretty good stuff. It's embarrassing, though, when I walk in and the shop, and the tellers or whatever. Hi, Ralph. I dug that when I lived on Westfield and I was going to Trader Joe's. But it's the same thing because they both are sending me to the bankruptcy court. It's expensive, Jack. It's expensive in there. I told you that bottle of
1: cranberries.
0: I thought it was $11. No, that was on sale. $15.
1: So stupid.
0: And I buy it when I could buy the same bottle. Well, it's not the same bottle because it's not organic and it tastes better, but I get the same size bottle at either Arco or Ramco for like $6.99.
1: Yeah, $7, that price.
0: Yeah, well, what are you going to do? What are you going to do? My mother's bougie and she created a bougie child. And I was supposed to be rich, I'm telling you, because everything that I like to do is expensive. I used to love to smoke expensive cigars. I used to like to drink expensive bourbon. Golf ain't cheap. Gambling costs money. Chasing women for 5 decades will set you back. Not having anybody to share the bills with, but you're just chasing women every 4 or 5 years as the name changes. Very expensive lifestyle for a broke ass radio talk show host. Quick timeout. Final break of the night. Keep it locked. Scott Jennings at the top of the hour. Tomorrow's a Friday. Mr. Bentley will join us. We'll talk about the Michael Jackson documentary, get his thoughts on that, and whatever else breaks before 3:05 on the 22nd of May. In the meantime,

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0: if Chris Burdick wasn't watching the basketball game, he would follow instructions. What were your instructions, Chris Burdick?
1: My instructions? I'll tackle you when you start dancing. I don't know. Yeah, hold on though here. Because you've asked me to do that. And yet, but somehow, some way, you turned off the YouTubes.
0: What?
1: No one even saw it.
0: What'd I do?
1: I don't
0: know. They didn't even see my dancing performance? What the hell did I do?
1: I don't think you did it. Our internet probably cycled, unfortunately. And
0: that sucks.
1: I don't know exactly when it went down. I just realized it right now.
0: That was one of the greatest performances I ever put on. 842-537-6842-KERN. Ooh, we got a ball game. Cleveland up 2 with 8:07 left in the half. Well, is that on ESPN? Oh, damn. I'm going to miss the halftime show.
1: Oh, yeah, with the boys?
0: Yes.
1: Yeah, you still get postgame. That's when all the fun stuff happens anyways.
0: But I always miss it because I'll be watching. I'll be going back and forth the Dodger game and sure. Abby Phillip and pardon the interruption. I only have like a couple of hours.
1: True.
0: I got, you know, I get home like around 6:30 and I start with pardon the interruption, which I think is the greatest sports show on television. Because like, for example, I still, for whatever reason, DVR Colin Cowherd. Do you know he talked about Aaron Rodgers? Dude, do you watch Cowherd? Does he repeat his second hour?
1: Yeah, he does.
0: Like it's a repeat?
1: Yeah.
0: So he works 1 hour a day?
1: Potentially. Yeah, I've caught that a couple times. It's only on specific days or shows if he doesn't have fill-ins, but yeah.
0: He absolutely repeats the second hour. Now, most shows do that. The Today Show does that. The 17 Morning Show does that. The first hour is essentially the second hour. They threw a couple feature pieces in. But, you know, you got a two-hour news show. You can't, you know, come up with more news the second hour. Everybody does it. Today Show does it. The 7 o'clock hour is the 8 o'clock hour. They throw in a couple of features. They have a couple of other live joints, but it's essentially the same. But no, Cowherd just repeats it. Like, rewinds it, which is crazy. But the reason I don't watch him anymore, do you know he talked about Aaron Rodgers 3 times today? 3 times he talked about Aaron Rodgers. I'll be so happy when he is out of the National Football League. Even when he was at his best, I just thought he was a big pain in the ass. I'm sorry. I don't trust anybody that doesn't get along with their family. I'm sorry, because it shows how childish you are, because even if you have horrible parents, unless they molested you or abused you, if they put clothes on your back, if they gave you a home, if they got you to Cal Berkeley, where this kid went to school, then you owe them. You owe them civility, if nothing else. You know, I've talked about, honestly, my mother and I have had a contentious relationship our entire life, but I can't imagine not having a relationship with the woman that brought me into this world and made me one of the best-dressed kids when I was a child. I really was. I really was. Harriet did not play. My mother's extremely bougie, which I couldn't stand, but it played well for me because I've told this story. I was talking to Tempero, and his mother's still alive, and he was telling me, you know, my mother still says you were the best-dressed kid that I ever hung out with. And I was like, yeah, that was Harriet. I was all Harriet. I had nothing to do with that. And I was talking about that the other day. I was wearing a shirt that my mom gave me. And every time I wear that shirt, I get nothing but compliments. It's like, what, am I a potted plant? I don't have any taste? Apparently not. But Harriet does. What else you got on the board? Let's get out of here.
1: BLM would have burned down the Capitol.
0: Well, the Proud Boys certainly tried. I mean, all they did was break windows and hunt down Mike Pence and defecate in people's offices and rip through places and whatnot. But you didn't even address my point that had it been BLM, I doubt Howard Marcus would be all in favor of giving them money. I doubt any of you would be in favor of a Democratic president coming in and creating a slush fund that would repay the BLM folks who were wrongfully prosecuted or overly prosecuted or had too much time in jail. And when you look at the list of folks, and I don't mean to end on a bad note because I know you guys are totally against me on this, but, you know, the head of the Proud Boys is going to get money. You guys are in favor of the Proud Boys? You're part of that? Okay, well, I differ. Mike Lindell, grifter millionaire, is asking for money and will probably get it.

And remember, the process is completely clandestine, completely under the wraps. The five members that Todd Blanche, the president's former attorney, personal attorney, who is now the acting AG, will be the permanent AG because he's been sucking on Donald Trump's big toe, so he's going to be there for a while. The five members that are going to make all the decisions have no responsibility to release any information. They won't be held accountable to tell us who gets the money. They won't be accountable to how much money is given out, nor will they be obligated to break down the process in which they determined whether Mike Lindell or Enrique Torrio or Ralph Bailey gets money. It is one of the greatest grifts since the Lufthansa heist in the 1970s, where a couple of mafiosos went in with a key and stole about $5 million and never pulled out a gun. This is one of the great grifts ever. And now you've created an absolute slippery slope, because who else should get reparations? Who else should get money? You know? And for, you know, the argument that Howard put forward yesterday, that just because I was not a slave, that my life has not been impacted by the generations of slavery that has occurred, is, I don't know how to argue that. That my life would not be different had my ancestors not been in servitude. That my life wouldn't be different if my parents could have voted when they were 18 years of age. We're not talking about hundreds of years ago. We're talking about within my lifetime, African Americans did not have the way to vote when I was born. My parents couldn't vote in their respective states of South Carolina or Georgia when they graduated from high school, or when my father graduated from Morehouse College. But what's the big deal, you know? Want to thank Madhav Shah and congratulate him for qualifying for the United States Open. Let's all say a prayer for this young man. Hope he qualifies, makes the cut. And if he makes the cut and plays on the weekend, who knows? You never know. And of course, our regulars, Mike Turnipseed and Daniel Petrie. Tomorrow's a Friday. Rick Bentley will be with us at 3:30. But in the meantime, for Mr. Burdick, I'm Ralph Bailey. That's what's really going on. Have a great night. I will wrap to you tomorrow.

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3: A cell phone pointed at deputies. I'm Chris Davis. That's how a man ended up being shot and killed by Tulare County deputies when he refused at first to come out of a house when deputies were sent to the home, which is on Matheny Drive, Wednesday. When the man did come out, they say he ran out with a black object in his hand, was shot, and later died. The object was determined to have been a phone. The man's name has not been made public, and the California Department of Justice is looking into the shooting. In the death of Cecilia C.C. Toussaint, which happened October 26, 2024, when she was run over and killed on West Las Flores Avenue in Ridgecrest, Ridgecrest PD says they are suspending the hit-and-run investigation for now because they have hit dead ends at every turn trying to find out who ran over the 15-year-old and then left the scene. They've been unable to determine or find the vehicle despite a nearly two-year search. The days of people doing car stunts and illegal car clubs doing illegal parking lot takeovers are over, say Bakersfield police. And they are making arrests, issuing tickets, and even taking vehicles to send that message, they say. That happened again this past weekend, but police say they were ready. They took a couple of people in on reckless driving charges, wrote 28 tickets, and took five vehicles. They say they know about the others involved, and they will be taking those cars, too. Some high expectations for a new logistics center that opened in Bakersfield Wednesday and is supposed to help make money for the city and help companies get their products where they are supposed to go a whole lot faster. The Bakersfield Commons Logistics Center opened with a ribbon-cutting ceremony at Coffee Road and Rosedale Highway. That's a place that was once vacant. I'm Chris Davis in the KERN Newsroom with news every half hour and when it breaks on News Talk 96.1 at AM 1230. KERN.
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7: Well, we have a major fraud development in Minnesota. Someone's going to jail for a long, long time. More on that in just a second. New polling paints a bleak, bleak picture for Democrats, especially among male voters. We have the numbers. And the author who is sweeping the nation with his new book, Suicidal Empathy, is here. Special guest conversation with Gad Saad. Don't miss that, coming up in just a few minutes. Today is Thursday, May the 21st. I'm Scott Jennings, reporting for Salem, and we broadcast live today from Louisville, Kentucky. On this day, 1881, now she was known as the Angel of the Battlefield for her efforts during the American Civil War. And on this day, Clara Barton

0: founded the American Red Cross. Breaking news today, the mastermind behind the Feeding Our Future fraud scam in Minnesota has just been sentenced to 41 and a half years in prison. This is just coming into the show. Amy Bach is her name. She ran the $250 million scam during COVID, billing taxpayers for fake meals for children. Now she goes to prison for a very long time. We need to talk about voting for a second, and I cannot stress this strongly enough. Democrats want, desperately want, to include illegal aliens as voters in our country. You'll hear media pundits and strategists deny it. But when push comes to shove, the mask slips, and they'll tell you exactly what they want to do. Today's example, Karen Bass, the mayor of Los Angeles, she's involved in a reelection campaign right now, sat down for an interview with Politico. I want you to listen to this exchange. Cut number three.
1: Councilmember Hugo Soto-Martinez, who has endorsed you, he wants to explore ways to let non-citizens vote in city elections. I know that there are some cities that already do this, but you know, politics is all about timing. With Donald Trump in the White House, is this the right time for Los Angeles to go down this path?
2: Well, I think we need to explore it.
0: We need to explore it. Folks, this is the plan. Flood the country with illegal aliens. Keep as many here as possible through bureaucratic means. Convert them to voters at the earliest possible moment. Steps one and two have already happened. Step three, you heard Karen Bass. Don't take my word for it. Just listen to people like Karen Bass when they answer this question out loud. Still keeping an eye on Cuba as the Trump administration keeps up the pressure against the communist regime. Of course, when Donald Trump decides to do something, the inevitable Democratic howling begins. Democrats will defend even despotic regimes in China, Iran, and now Cuba because Trump is standing up to them. Congressman Byron Donalds, however, Republican candidate for governor in Florida, clapped back yesterday. I want you to listen to this here in cut number two.
3: Well, the fact that you have Democrat senators who want to stop the United States government and stop President Trump from doing what he can to help free Cuba from more than 60 years of totalitarianism and a dictatorship, but then the same Democrats will come here and lecture everybody in America about how they're the only ones that stand for freedom, that stand for democracy. Give me a break. They're lying. But this is new. They lie about this stuff all the time.
0: Yesterday was Cuban Independence Day. Secretary of State Marco Rubio marked the occasion with a Spanish language message to the people of Cuba. He said, quote, "The real reason you don't have electricity, fuel, or food is because those who control your country have plundered billions of dollars, but nothing has been done to help the people." Now, we'll see if the Trump administration's diplomatic and economic pressure campaign works to change the regime down there. Political polling is out today. Quinnipiac released some data on the favorability of American political parties. Democrats, well, folks, they're down to close family members and people who are paid to be there. Just 20% of Americans approve of Democrats. And that includes just 16% of men. Is there a human male in your life who is an enthusiastic Democrat right now? 16%. Just shocking. Who are the male exemplars of the Democratic Party these days? Well, let's see. They have James Tallarico in Texas, Senate candidate, a vegan who says there are six genders and that we have to solve the climate crisis by taking away the meat. They have Graham Plattner in Maine, the unhinged radical, self-described communist with a Nazi tattoo. He says he likes masturbating in public toilets. And today, oh, we found out that Plattner has views on prostitution. He complained online about the closing of a loophole that allowed military contractors to save money on taxes by spending their time off, quote, these are his words, banging hookers in Thailand. Those are Plattner's words. Plattner, the candidate for Senate for the Democrats in Maine. Plattner also says today the U.S. Army is an awful organization, and he disparaged soldiers as, quote, fat, lazy trash who would rather not be in uniform. These are just a couple of examples of the kinds of men who currently stand up for the Democratic Party.

0: in the United States of America. When Democrat males try to act normally, well, it comes out as contrived, over-the-top bullying from people like Hakeem Jeffries. Listen to this, cut number six.
1: I guess part of how we as House Democrats view this moment, either MAGA extremists are going to break the country, or we're going to break them. And our goal is to break them. We will defeat them. We have to beat them electorally, and then we have to break their spirit. Because of the extremism that's being unleashed on the American people, that's completely and totally unacceptable.
0: These Democratic males couldn't break their way out of a wet paper sack. They're more likely to break a nail than break your spirit, I imagine. Can Democrats find a single, normal, human male to join their party? We'll let you know if they find one. The search continues. In the U.S. House yesterday, more evidence of just how out of touch Democrats are with regular people. A vote was taken on requiring parental consent before a school can update a student's pronouns. If your kid wants to go from he to she, the school would have to tell you or lose federal funding. The bill passed, final vote 217 to 198. Just eight Democrats, eight, could bring themselves to vote for that. That means 198 Democrats, 198, think schools should be able to change your kid's gender without telling you. Again, 20%. Democrats have a 20% approval rating with the American people. I wonder why. Also on Capitol Hill today, the Senate vote-orama begins as Republicans press on with their $72 billion reconciliation package. This is the deal to get immigration enforcement funded over at the Department of Homeland Security. Let's talk crime stats for a moment. New numbers from the FBI show violent crime in America dropped dramatically in 2025. In fact, at the fastest pace since the 1930s. According to the feds, murders were down 18% nationwide, robberies 19%. Overall violent crime was down more than 9%. Property crime also fell sharply. This is one of the most significant one-year public safety improvements in modern American history. On the other hand, it could be even better if larger cities and blue states discontinued their soft-on-crime policies. Related news, another Joe Biden-era illegal alien has killed two people in California. Department of Homeland Security has confirmed that a semi-truck driver who killed two in a hit-and-run crash near Sacramento, California, was caught and released at the Arizona border by the Biden administration in 2023. His name is Manveer Singh. He's now facing charges for vehicular manslaughter. He tried to flee the scene on foot after the crash. ICE has placed a detainer on him with local law enforcement. Trump continues to do his best to unwind the open border disaster of the Biden years. Trump administration is onboarding more than 80 new federal immigration judges, the largest class in history, to accelerate deportations and slash through the massive court backlog. We've got a great show coming up for you today. I do need to ask you a question, though. Have you ever been in a bad relationship? 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More after this on the Scott Jennings Show on Salem. Stay with us.
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4: One man standing tall against the leftist mob. Here's Scott Jennings.
5: It is Thursday, May 21st. You know, I don't think there is a member of Congress that I like any more than my next guest. Lisa McClain is back with us. She's the chair of the House Republican Caucus. Lisa, thanks for joining us. I know you guys got a lot of work to do to head towards the Memorial Day recess, and I know there's a lot of back and forth going on, but I got to tell you, the number one, I'm out all over, I go all over the country. The number one thing, still getting asked about it every day, Save America Act. And I know they've opened up over in the Senate a while ago on it, and other things got in the way, but where are we on that? And I bring it up today because I just played a clip of Karen Bass, the mayor of Los Angeles, saying, yeah, we ought to explore the idea of having illegals vote in our elections. I mean, Democrats are telling us what they want to do here. What do you think?
6: Yeah, they're not even hiding it. You know, I think the Senate needs to keep their word. And this is the frustration part from our end. We've passed it out of the House. And we keep getting the assurances that, oh my goodness, it'll be on the next piece of legislation. It'll be on the next piece of legislation, you know, and the next piece of legislation or must pass legislation that comes through, it's not on. So at the end of the day, what I believe, this is Lisa McClain talking, but I also think this is 80% of the American voters out there too. They want the Save America. It's common sense, just like the name of your show, right? You have to show ID. Well, gee, that's a wow, that's crazy, right? You got to show ID.
5: And number two, you have to be mind-blowing idea.
6: Exactly. I mean, you got to show two forms of ID in New York if you want to shovel snow, but zero to vote. I mean, that's just crazy. And then the second thing is you got to be an American citizen. You think there's any reason why the Biden administration and the Democrats let 20 million people cross our border illegally? Gee, I wonder why. It's common sense. Put it on the floor and pass it. I think we need to put the senators on record. Who's not going to vote for the Save America Act? I mean, seriously?
5: I know. I'm with you. I walked into Costco the other day with one of my oldest, smart kid, teenager. And so you walk into and of course they ask you for your little ID card. And he looked at me and he goes, wait, he goes, you have to show an ID to get into Costco? I said, yeah. And he starts shaking his head. He goes, why don't you have to show one to vote? I'm like, even my high school kid gets it. All right, Lisa McClain. They do get it. I mean, they walk around society and they say, we have to show ID to get on an airplane, to go into the store, to do anything. Voting, though, that's a bridge too far. All right, we've got a couple of minutes left here, Lisa. I want to talk midterms. You know, a lot of people out there, I think the redistricting swung things back towards the Republicans. You get the media people that I deal with every day saying, but, Donald Trump's got a low approval rating. I'm looking at polling today showing Democrats with a 20% approval and only 16% among men. How are you feeling? You're the chair of the conference. You got a lot of members on the ballot this year. How are you feeling about the midterms right now? What are the Republican advantages and chances of holding the House?
6: Yeah. Well, one, I'm an optimist by nature, so I do think we're going to hold.

0: the house. And I say that because of a couple reasons. One, the maps are in our favor. Let's be honest, the Democrats really have done all of their gerrymandering, right? There's not much more they can do. So we picked up some seats. Okay, that's great. We can't get complacent on that. We still got to work hard. Two, we have really good candidates. The Republicans, we have really good common sense candidates. Compare and contrast that to the Democrats' candidates that they have running. Are you kidding me? They are all running so far to the left that they can't get out of their own way. That doesn't sell in blue states, because if you're going for the independent voter, right, the Republicans primarily are going to vote for Republicans, Dems going to vote Dems, but you're trying to get that independent voter. They don't want wackadoodle. They don't want crazy, right? They want normal. And I asked this question, who do you think is more normal right now? Men and women's sports, open borders, taking the side of the violent criminals? People don't want that. And that's what the Democratic Party stands for. But the other thing we have going for us right now is, yes, you can say Donald Trump is a jerk. Okay, and you're fighting against Donald Trump. Okay, that's wonderful. That's great. After that, what do you have? You got a big nothing.
1: Nothing.
0: You got a big zero.
1: They got nothing.
0: You have
1: nothing.
0: You got no policy, no plan, no vision, no leader. Compare and contrast that to what we have. We have common sense policies. Come on. It makes sense.
1: I think your point on the candidates is dead right. I think most of the Republicans running are pretty center cut for their districts. And I think in these purple areas, these Democrats, either the ones that currently exist or the ones they're recruiting, they are so far out of the mainstream, they're going to have a hard time defending some of the stuff that's going on in the Democratic Party right now. Lisa McClain from Michigan, she's chair of the House Republican Conference. And we thank you for your time. I'll be up in Michigan this summer, by the way. I'll come by and see you when I'm up there.
0: We're gonna
1: travel up there. Yeah, I will do that. Thanks for coming
0: by
1: today. We got to take a break. Gad Saad is coming by. Suicidal empathy. That's the next topic here on the Scott Jennings Show. Stay with us.
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4: With SRN News, I'm Keith Peters in Washington. President Trump says it's fantastic that a key federal agency approved the design for the triumphal arch he wants to build at an entrance to the nation's capital. The Republican president says Washington needs an arch because it's the only major Western capital without one. His version would rise on a traffic circle between the Lincoln Memorial and Arlington National Cemetery. Kyle Busch, a two-time Cup Series champion who won more races than anyone across NASCAR's three National Series, has died at 41. The Busch family, Richard Childress Racing and NASCAR, issued a joint statement Thursday saying that Busch died after being hospitalized. No cause of death was given. On Wall Street, the Dow up by 276 points. The NASDAQ rose 22. More details at srnnews.com.
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6: I'm Chris Davis. The man who was shot and killed Wednesday on Matheny Drive in Tulare by Tulare County deputies ran out of a house at them with a black cell phone in his hand, they say. The man was shot and died, and the object then was determined to have been a phone. The California Department of Justice now has the investigation. The hit-and-run investigation into the October 26, 2024 death of 15-year-old CeCe Toussaint in Ridgecrest has been suspended for now, say Ridgecrest police, who say they have run into many dead ends in the past 2 years. Bakersfield police are promising tough consequences for illegal parking lot takeovers and car stunts. Last weekend, they impounded five cars and gave out 28 tickets. I'm Chris Davis in the KERN Newsroom with news every half hour and when it breaks on News Talk 96.1 and AM 1230, KERN.
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3: 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Well, it's a Friday. KGET entertainment reporter Rick Bentley joins us. And the latest on the situation in Iran and whatever else happens before 3:05. All that, me at 3. 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
13: Thursday, May the 21st, Common Sense for the American People. Scott Jennings is here on Salem, and I have been waiting for this conversation. Have you heard the term suicidal empathy? We're hearing it more and more in the modern lexicon. And the term was coined by our next guest, who joins us to discuss how it is damaging our society. The book is called Suicidal Empathy, Dying to Be Kind. Our guest diagnoses the problem and provides us all with a wake-up call necessary to fight back against this

0: ideology that promotes nothing but society's collapse. And I have to also say, the author here, Gad Saad, is now pretty soon going to be going to Mississippi. He is at the Declaration of Independence Center for the Study of American Freedom at Ole Miss, proving once again that academic excellence in the United States is all moving to the South. Gad, welcome into the Scott Jennings Show. We are grateful for your time, and congratulations on this number one spot on the New York Times bestseller list.
1: Thank you so much, Scott. Pleasure to be with you. Thank you for having me.
0: Well, I'm glad you're here, and when I saw that your book rocketed up to number one, I wasn't surprised, because I think there is a marketplace for common sense. And I think a lot of people in our politics and a lot of our cultural commentators and certainly a lot of academics have completely abandoned that. You, on the other hand, have plunged headlong into it with this idea of suicidal empathy. Tell us, how do you define suicidal empathy, and what is the thesis and the conclusion of the book here?
1: Sure. So empathy is a wonderful virtue to possess. We are a social species. So part of being social is that you and I, in order to have a meaningful conversation, I have to put myself in your mind and vice versa. So there's nothing wrong with well-calibrated empathy. The problem arises, as Aristotle explained to us several thousand years ago in his Nicomachean Ethics, too little of something is not good, too much of something is not good, and much of life is about threading that needle and finding that sweet spot in the middle. And that exactly applies to empathy. If I've got no empathy, I'm likely to be a psychopath. If I have a hyperactivation of empathy that is invoked in the wrong situations toward the wrong targets, I end up with civilizational collapse via suicidal empathy.
0: Our author today is Gad Saad. He is the author of Suicidal Empathy, Dying to Be Kind. It is number one on the New York Times bestseller in the nonfiction hardcover category. I want you to order it today. If you're going to read one book right now, this is the one you need to read. It explains so much of what's going on with American politics, particularly on the left. When I think about what you've written here and how you're dealing with this topic, I cannot help but think about sort of the DNA of the modern left, the left in the United States, really the left around the world. Is this suicidal empathy concept, is this sort of the adopted number one DNA or number one operating principle in politics for the American left right now? Is that what they have evolved into? Is it the thread that goes through everything for them?
1: It does. So, I mean, the Democrats are known as the party of empathy. Barack Obama was colloquially referred to as the empathizer in chief. And so, look, life is about knowing which metric to optimize. If you're playing football, you should optimize the metric of scoring more points than the opponent, right? If you decide that what you want to maximize is the number of minutes that your team holds the ball, that might be nice, but that's not how you win games. And so life is about identifying the correct metric to optimize. There's nothing wrong with empathy, but it can't be dysregulated empathy, because it results in domestic and foreign policies that are truly leading us to civilizational collapse.
0: We've seen some stories in the news lately where this title, suicidal empathy, I mean, it applies directly. There was the story in New York City the other day. The lady was attacked by someone in the subway. She declined to press charges against that person because the person was black. She said that. I didn't want to put another black person in jail. A few weeks later, that person is out of jail and then pushes a retired math teacher down the stairs who dies. There are lots of examples of this. So in your research, in your writing, and in your theory here, who is most susceptible to this, and why do you think they are so susceptible to it in our Western culture now?
1: So certainly women more than men. Not to imply that men can't be suicidally empathetic, but women on average, even when it comes to well-regulated, well-calibrated empathy, usually score higher on empathy than men. So it would not surprise anyone to find out that suicidal empathy is more likely to be an affliction of women and of castrated men as well, which is not a surprising thing given that much of the left has decided that

0: half of humanity, known as men, are pathologically toxic, right? So if you take a feature of manhood, known as masculinity, and you pathologize it by calling it toxic masculinity, then you're going to have women who suffer more from suicidal empathy. You're going to have castrated men who suffer more from suicidal empathy. And as we mentioned earlier, you're going to have people who lean to the left who suffer from greater suicidal empathy.
1: The book is called Suicidal Empathy, Dying to Be Kind. The author is Gad Saad. He is an academic. He is an evolutionary behavioral scientist. And he currently is affiliated with Ole Miss University at the Declaration of Independence Center for the Study of American Freedom. Gad, talk to us about suicidal empathy in our American culture. I think it's your theory that this is antithetical to the concept of the American dream. Maybe expound upon that a little bit.
0: So let's take, for example, the parasitic idea, which I talk about in one of my previous books, In the Parasitic Mind, known as cultural relativism. So cultural relativism purports that who are you to judge the cultural practices and cultural beliefs of another society? If they wish to engage in female genital mutilation of five-year-old girls, shut up, racist. If they wish to engage in honor killings, shut up, racist. Well, if I internalize the dreadfully parasitic idea of cultural relativism, that renders me suicidally empathetic when it comes to immigration policy, because then I am for open border policy, because who am I to decide that some people from some cultures are less likely to assimilate within the American experience? Therefore, people who come from Waziristan and Afghanistan are just as likely to integrate as are people from Denmark and Sweden. That's what suicidal empathy looks like. And again, demography is destiny. The U.S. thinks that it's protected by these big oceans, but give it enough time, you'll close your eyes and you'll open your eyes, and you'll end up like the society that I fled from in Lebanon.
1: Gad, I'm interested what's going to happen in Oxford, Mississippi, when you get down there. I'm interested in your going to one of these southern universities, integrating this sort of teaching on campus. Tell us about this Declaration of Independence Center at Ole Miss. What are you going to be teaching? Is this text going to be part of what you're telling the students there? And how do you expect it to be received on a college campus?
0: Well, certainly better than the university that I was at. You may or may not know, Scott, although I've loved my time at my university in Montreal, this university has been referred to as Gaza University for well over 25 years. As a matter of fact, Benjamin Netanyahu was canceled from speaking at Concordia in 2002. So to be able to go down south where men are still men, women are still women, you know, there isn't as, I mean, not that there isn't woke ideology, but certainly less than what I've been accustomed to for 32 years as a professor is really welcoming. Some of the things that I'll be teaching are things that are related to my books. The Parasitic Mind, Suicidal Empathy. I wrote a book between those two books on happiness. How does freedom relate to happiness? So I'm incredibly excited and so thankful that I've been given this new opportunity in Mississippi.
1: It seems to me that the things you write about and the things you'll be teaching about are foundational to the fight to save Western civilization. And I talk a lot about this on my show. I talk a lot about it in my speeches out there. I try to talk about it on CNN every chance I get, that Western civilization is important and that it is worth defending. In a lot of American academic culture, Western civilization, the American experiment, is denigrated. It's attacked. They're training people and teaching kids to hate it and to try to destroy it. Do you see yourself as a warrior for the West? And do you see these books that you've written and these courses that you plan to do at Ole Miss, is this part of how we're going to retrain kids to understand Western civilization is a good thing? We have to fight for it and we have to preserve it against people who very much want to tear it down?
0: Indeed, from your lips to God's ear, as they say. Look, some of the strongest and most vociferous defenders of the Western tradition in general and the American experience in particular are immigrants such as myself. And let me explain why. Because we weren't born into what Americans think is the default reality throughout the world, right? We don't take it for granted because we've sampled from the buffet of society.

0: societies, and we know what's out there. Therefore, when we come to free societies, we say, hey, guys, don't take it for granted. What you have, you could close your eyes and open your eyes and you'll lose it. So this is why it's folks like me, folks like Ayaan Hirsi Ali, and other immigrants that usually stand on top of the mountain and say, hey, Americans, wake up and fight for your freedoms.
1: The book is called Suicidal Empathy, Dying to Be Kind. The author is that voice you're hearing on the Scott Jennings Show, Dr. Gad Saad. He is an evolutionary behavioral scientist. And this book is flying off the shelf, and I'm going to end it here. Number one on the New York Times bestseller list, which, by the way, I am sure they choked when they had to put you at number one on the New York Times bestseller list, because, you know, it's not purely on sales. It's a little bit curated over at the Times. And the fact that they had to admit that your ideas here are number one in the world, I'm sure it killed them. And I'm glad that you achieved that spot. You can go on Amazon, go to any bookstore, but you need to get this book, Suicidal Empathy, Dying to Be Kind. And if you're going to Ole Miss, if you're one of the students out there in our audience headed to Ole Miss, I recommend checking out the Declaration of Independence Center there. And Dr. Saad is going to be on campus with you in Oxford soon enough. Gad, I'm really grateful for you. I follow you. I've been a huge fan of yours. I've been looking forward to this interview, and I can't thank you enough and congratulate you enough on having this great book, Dying to Be Kind, Suicidal Empathy. Search for it. Go pick it up today. Gad, thanks for your time today.
0: Thank you so much for the kind words. Cheers.
1: All right. Take care, sir, and good luck with the book sales and the speaking tour over the next few weeks. By the way, Gad is one of those people who I am sure, as he prepares for his daily media routine, is looking for all kinds of information, looking for all kinds of perspectives so that he is as informed as he can be. I do that because I have to go on CNN most nights and have these debates. And when I'm doing my research, I do not just rely on one source. No, I look at a lot of sources. 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
7: Straight talk, without the bluster. When you positively need the truth, this is where you come. 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
8: Well, as you know, this hour of the day often brings breaking news to the Scott Jennings Show, and we have a little bit. This coming from Jake Sherman, one of the better congressional reporters out there. He writes for Punch Bowl. Just a few minutes ago, Jake reports that the Senate is going home until June. And that's important because that means they are not going to finish the reconciliation bill. They were going to try to do it this week, but going home for the Memorial Day recess means it doesn't get done until June. The president, you might remember, had set a June 1st deadline for getting this to his desk. That's not going to happen. Apparently, Senate Majority Leader Thune told all the senators and the Republicans in a meeting recently, just in the last few minutes, that this is not happening. And apparently, this is over the DOJ weaponization fund. So you might have heard this week, President Trump announced a settlement with the DOJ over his lawsuit against the federal government because his tax returns were leaked. So instead of getting any payments, they came up with this idea that there would be a weaponization fund, $1.776 billion to pay out to anybody who felt like they had been weaponized, had the government weaponized against them, unfairly targeted, et cetera, et cetera. This caused a huge blow up in politics and in media. It's been in a lot of the debates I've been having on television. Well, apparently some of the senators are very unhappy about this, and this is all complicating the machinations of getting the reconciliation bill done this week. Now, here's a political reality. When you look at the makeup of the Senate now and you throw on the fact that Bill Cassidy in Louisiana, who Trump was against, is now out, lost his primary. You look at the fact that Trump came out against Cornyn this week, that, you know, if he ends up losing to Paxton next week in Texas, that puts Cornyn a little bit on the free agency list here. And then you already have the usual suspects who are often not in line with or at least tracking Trump always on thinking. The Senate's going to be a little unruly, might be a little ungovernable for a while, and it seems like that's beginning right now. So the breaking news from Jake Sherman over at Punch Bowl is that the Senate's going to go home, the reconciliation bill. By the way, this was to get the immigration enforcement piece of the Department of Homeland Security funded. That's why they're having to do this. This is the second part of the two-part plan. Part A was to fund DHS through an appropriations bill, which they did. That all got done. But the Democrats wouldn't go along with immigration enforcement, so they had to do that in a separate reconciliation bill. Without getting too deeply into the weeds, that means they can do this with just a majority vote. They don't have to get 60 in the Senate to do that. They can't even get to 51 right now, it sounds like. So Senator Thune sending home the Senate until June, and now Jake Sherman is saying that he's expecting the House to follow suit very soon. So it sounds like the reconciliation process will be hanging out there for a few

0: days as the Congress goes home for the Memorial Day recess. Scott Jennings here on Salem. We'll keep an eye on this, by the way. This is Jake's reporting. I'll take a look at it here over the next few minutes and see what further we can add to it in the next hour. One other story I wanted to bring to your attention today. One of the worst mayors in America. Now, you might be expecting me to say, Mamdani. No. This person is called Katie Wilson. She is in Seattle. And it's very, very strange situation. But Seattle wound up throwing out their incumbent mayor and electing this complete and total communist named Katie Wilson. And never had a job. I think lived in her parents' basement. I mean, just a very strange situation for a very large city. She was a barista, I think, and she joined a barista union rally while she was mayor-elect, and she expressed her displeasure with probably the most recognizable business in Seattle. What would you say? Outside of the Seahawks, what's the number one thing you know about Seattle? Starbucks. So while she was mayor-elect, she goes out to this union rally and maybe walked the picket line. And she said, quote, at the time, here's the quote she said at the time, I'm not buying Starbucks and you should not either. Now she's having to walk it back. Starbucks is thinking about leaving Seattle. I think they're building a huge facility in Nashville, Tennessee. And I think maybe a 2,000-person corporate office down there. Now she's having to walk it back. She's having to walk it back. Now the mayor says, I want them here, and I believe they want to be here. I don't know, Starbucks. I don't think I'd fall for this mea culpa. That's my view. I think her theories are corporations are bad, people who are successful are bad, and that's what Starbucks is, a successful corporation. More to come on the Scott Jennings Show after this here on Salem. Stay with us. I wasn't expecting it, but once you see who built the modern education system, everything clicks. Death of Recess. It comes from Angel Studios. It's not really about recess. It's about control. This documentary exposes how the classroom didn't just evolve. It was intentionally designed, standardized, and centralized. Powerful institutions shaped it, and now they protect it. Billions of dollars flow through education organizations while test scores collapse. Parents were pushed out. Bureaucracies grew stronger, and kids lost freedom. This film examines how controversial gender ideology entered classrooms, all while families are told to stay quiet. Institutions protect themselves, not the children. This system didn't fail by accident. It calcified, and if we don't challenge it, it will not change. That's why independent platforms matter. Angel Studios is willing to distribute stories that mainstream outlets won't touch. Watch it for yourself, then decide. 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
6: I don't think people understand how disastrous the Trump endorsement of Ken Paxton is. He's the I candidate. He was indicted for fraud.

0: Chris Davis. Tulare County deputies shot that man when he ran out of his house toward them with a black cell phone in his hand, and deputies mistook it for a weapon, say the preliminary reports on Wednesday's shooting, which happened at a house on Matheny Drive in Tulare. Deputies had been sent there to check on that man, and he refused to come out at first. The man's name has not been released. The California Department of Justice now has the investigation. If you've been following the story of the death of 15-year-old Cecilia Cece Toussaint of Trona, which happened October 26, 2024, when she was run over and killed on West Las Flores Avenue in Ridgecrest, you should be aware that police for now have suspended the investigation into the hit and run. In a prepared statement released Wednesday, they say that they have reached many dead ends in their attempts to find out who ran over and killed the girl about 2 that morning. 25 years to life is how long Christopher Kelady will serve in prison for the December 7th, 2024 stabbing death of his aunt, 45-year-old Maria Carmen Torres, which happened at their house on Haley Street and was in an ongoing argument over a clogged toilet. Torres was about to kick Kelady and his sister out of the house, say prosecutors, when an insult in the hallway broke the camel's back, and Kelady pepper sprayed his aunt, then stabbed her 7 times. Bakersfield PD says they've had about enough of illegal car gangs from both Bakersfield and other places coming here and doing parking lot takeovers and illegal car stunts. This past weekend, they demonstrated what will happen from now on, they say, by impounding 5 cars, giving out 28 tickets, and taking a couple of people in. I'm Chris Davis in the KERN newsroom with news every half hour and when it breaks on News Talk 96.1 and AM 1230. KERN.
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5: Please, senor.
4: We were going to broadcast live from Cuba today, but we couldn't get a plane to get fast enough. But deep within the bowels of the Armstrong and Getty Communications compound, and today we are toiling under the title of the show.
5: Amazon CEO delivers truth bombs overnight. Or Cuba Libre, you dirty commies. We're going to free up Cuba next. Here we go.
4: So, yeah. So, I remember right after Venezuela, and then there was talk of it's going to be Iran, then it's going to be Cuba. Kind of when we were all thinking Iran would take like a week or something, I guess. And but that didn't work out that way. So do we still have really enough space in our enough bandwidth, as they say, to regime change yet another country while we're still kind of locked down on Iran right now?
5: I think we've put a pin in Cuba, and we're going to circle back when we have more bandwidth.
4: That's a good idea. So we announced the charged Raul Castro, who used to run the place, and then are we going to snatch him in the middle of the night like we did? There's not a lot of point in that. He's not actually the leader anymore. So
5: no, that's unlikely to happen. It's funny. I've heard this reported, and I've read a number of accounts, quite a few of them, and they all say the same thing, designed to increase the pressure on Cuba, but they never explain how exactly charging an ancient, senile

0: to an investigator who looks into crimes against children, it will gnaw away at your soul and turn you very dark and angry and negative if you let it. You have to be aware of what it is doing to you. And I mean, God, what the real advent of social media in my life is barely, 10 years old. And I had 50 years of life experience to give me a little perspective as I waded into that unholy pool. But younger people without that experience who don't think, well, okay, wait, I can feel myself changing emotionally. What's happening here?
1: Right.
0: Yeah. I mean, it's just so corrosive.
1: Yeah, it's weird. I'd never really done that. It was weird. It started to turn me paranoid and dark and like really concerned. I thought, no, you're looking at the scroll of who are these people you're reading? A whole bunch of them. I don't even know what the hell they are.
0: Okay, that great thing I mentioned that I gleaned from the Twitter machine, I refuse to call it X. Elon, you don't get to take a letter of the alphabet and make your company that letter.
1: That's a good hill to die on.
0: Yeah, bastard. I can absolutely prove the case that the left is far more bubbled than the right. I mean, it's not even close.
1: Yeah.
0: And that's not to indict the left, but if your lefty friends don't seem to have a clue about how the world really works, I think we can explain it.
1: You know, I think we actually used up all our time. We can't start the show officially. Let's start the show officially when we come back, just because the clip is worth talking about.
0: Oh, for my God, we're going to FCC jail. Damn it. I'm not tough. I'm not going to make it in FCC jail.
1: I'm hoping we'll get a pardon. We'll be right back with a great opening clip right after this.
2: Armstrong and Getty.
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8: 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KGET entertainment reporter Rick Bentley joins us. 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
8: I thought Steve Hilton was fascinating, and I think he's right. 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If Bianco got out right now and said, I can't win, but I want to see a Republican, and threw all his support between Steve Hilton, 4 years from now, he would be a hero to the party, and his chance might come up.
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0: up from Jeff Bezos and a bunch of other news, including several pieces out today about who's really running Iran. This is brand new information. Super interesting. Brigadier General Ahmad Vahidi. He's the guy we got to convince or bomb or something.
1: Oh, Vahidi. Hate him so much. Plus, how the commie dictatorship in Cuba works and why the blues, the progressives are so much more bubbled than conservatives. It's all pretty damned interesting. Hope you can stay tuned.
0: Yeah, a lot of good stuff today. 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
5: With SRN News, I'm Jason Walker. The liberals are in turmoil. Democratic National Committee Chair Ken Martin releasing a critical study of the party's performance in the 2024 campaign. His decision follows intense pressure from frustrated Democrats who had publicly demanded the release of the post-election so-called autopsy. And the former leader of a Minnesota nonprofit has been sentenced to 41 years in the slammer for her role in a staggering $250 million fraud case. Amy Bach ran Feeding Our Future. It had claimed to provide millions of meals to needy kids. One of the very best in NASCAR has suddenly died. Kyle Busch had been hospitalized 3 days ago with a serious illness. He was 41. This is SRN News.
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7: I'm Chris Davis. The man who was shot and killed Wednesday by Tulare County deputies in Tulare had a cell phone in his hand, and that was mistaken as a weapon. When he ran out of a house on Matheny Drive, deputies had been sent there to check on the man, and he had refused to come out, doing so suddenly. His name has not been released, and the California Department of Justice is now investigating. A sentence of 25 years to life was handed Christopher Colady in the stabbing death of his aunt, 45-year-old Maria Carmen Torres, which happened December 7th, 2024, at their house on Haley Street when Torres was ready to kick Colady and his sister out of the house over a clogged toilet. Police say Colady pepper sprayed his aunt and then stabbed her seven times. 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
8: I don't think people understand how disastrous the Trump endorsement of Ken Paxton is. He's the I candidate. He was indicted for fraud. He was impeached as the AG. And he's going up in that Senate race in Texas against a pastor. James Tellerico is going to beat him, and Republicans are going to lose the Senate.
4: 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KERN.
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5: I mean, this is a stupid comment about Jeff Bezos, who I think is still the world's second richest man. He came up with the Amazon idea, which lost money for, geez, what, a decade and a half? I remember that used to be a joke. Amazon, which still hasn't turned a profit, announced today that, you know, it started as a place to buy used books. Anywho, and then it changed everyone's lives and took over the world.
6: Jeffrey Bezos.
7: That's the guy.
5: Then he buys the Washington Post and starts dating a woman who carves herself up to look like the Joker. Anyway, those are all extraneous things. And he's letting his hair kind of grow back as a bald man, which seems to be coming back in style. The whole I'm bald on top but got hair on the sides thing seems to be making a comeback. So I got to keep that in mind. Do I want to make that choice?
7: At some point, are we going to get to the truth bombs? Or
5: I suppose. Okay. So Jeff Bezos did a long interview with CNBC.
7: He's got a very big boat. You left that out. Very large boat. Yes.
5: Jeff Bezos on CNBC yesterday asking questions from Andrew Ross Sorkin, and they got into the whole billionaire thing. Now, we played the clip a week or so ago. I mean, it got a lot of traction on the, well, on the right and the left for different reasons. AOC explaining how you can't become a billionaire in the United States. Nobody can become a billionaire without cheating. And I mentioned the other day, Robert Reich of all people, AOC's a dunce. But Robert Reich was a major economic advisor for Bill Clinton, for Barack Obama, for Democrats, professor at Berkeley, gave their commencement address the other day. He put out a statement the other day, there are 5 ways to become a billionaire: profiting from a monopoly, insider trading, political payoffs, fraud, and inheritance. Don't believe the myth. So basically, there's no way to become a billionaire. Well, yeah.
7: He's a Marxist or a fool.
5: Jeff Bezos pushing back on that yesterday.
8: AOC recently said in a podcast, I'm just curious how you think about this, says there's a certain level of wealth and accumulation that is unearned, she says. You can't earn $1 billion. You just can't earn that, she says. You can get market power. You can break rules. You can abuse labor laws. You can pay people less than what they're worth. But you can't earn that.
5: Yeah.
8: By the way, you've earned an extraordinary amount of money. You employ largest employer, if not one of them, in the whole country. When you read that, what do you think?
9: Well, it's not cracked on its face. Let me give you a simple example. Let's say you start a burger joint and you have 10 employees and you make a little bit of money.
8: Right.
9: Until you have this one outlet. And by the way, these are the most delicious burgers in the world. People love your burgers, Andrew. And so then you open a second outlet.
8: Right.
9: And now you're making

0: or Hitler or anything.
1: Right. They're not a caricature of, you know, evil like I get from social media, for instance. And the case has been made many times that conservatives are subjected to more progressive points of view via the media and popular culture and you know, and academia. It's unavoidable. So you get used to it. It's fine. You consider those arguments. You don't like them. You walk away from them. Folks in blue bubbles never hear a conservative express conservative ideas, or virtually never. It's why their ideas are so wacky.
0: Or see one in the wild.
1: Right, exactly. So all they can picture is this cartoonish, fangs dripping with blood, Trump-worshipping lunatic.
0: Speaking of fangs dripping with blood, they think they've nailed down who's running Iran.
1: Okay.
0: Got a couple publications talking about that today. We'll get into that in an hour or two, among other things. We got mailbag on the way. Hope you can stay here.
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9: 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KGET entertainment reporter Rick Bentley joins us. 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
9: I thought Steve Hilton was fascinating, and I think he's right. It's going to upset a lot of local folks, but I think Chad Bianco is done. And I think he's a young man. He's only 58 years old. If Bianco got out right now and said, I can't win, but I want to see a Republican, and threw all his support between Steve Hilton, 4 years from now, he would be a hero to the party.

0: over and killed on West Las Flores Avenue in Ridgecrest. You should be aware that police for now have suspended the investigation into the hit and run. In a prepared statement released Wednesday, they say that they have reached many dead ends in their attempts to find out who ran over and killed the girl about 2 that morning. 25 years to life is how long Christopher Kelady will serve in prison for the December 7th, 2024 stabbing death of his aunt, 45-year-old Maria Carmen Torres, which happened at their house on Haley Street and was in an ongoing argument over a clogged toilet. Torres was about to kick Kelady and his sister out of the house, say prosecutors, when an insult in the hallway broke the camel's back, and Kelady pepper sprayed his aunt, then stabbed her 7 times. Bakersfield PD says they've had about enough of illegal car gangs from both Bakersfield and other places coming here and doing parking lot takeovers and illegal car stunts. This past weekend, they demonstrated what will happen from now on, they say, by impounding 5 cars, giving out 28 tickets, and taking a couple of people in. I'm Chris Davis in the KERN newsroom with news every half hour and when it breaks on News Talk 96.1 and AM 1230. KERN.
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4: The TSA has announced a carry-on rule that allows passengers to bring unlimited rotisserie chicken on board. Thank God. That is so great. I was getting tired of having to chug my chicken and lime.
5: You can bring on rotisserie chicken through TSA.
6: I'm no theologian, Jack, but my heaven will include unlimited rotisserie chicken.
5: Well, I'm no a terrorist, but 3 ounce, a 4 ounce toothpaste is just absolutely not. But a rotisserie chicken couldn't possibly be something bad. I don't know. All right. I don't worry about a terrorist attack ever, really. But
6: is it the rotisserie that makes it so delicious that it kind of gets bathed in its own juices, or do they pump it full of stuff? I mean, because I got a newish grill, and it's got a rotisserie. I haven't used it yet.
5: Mm. Sounds like
6: but
5: a lot of work.
6: But if that sort of deliciousness could be my, yeah, or I could go down to the grocery store and spend $5
5: well,
6: or whatever
5: so
6: it is.
5: Geez,
6: probably $30 these days.
5: Well, Costco's is famously like eight. Is it five? $5
7: five.
5: At Costco? Costco's rotisserie chicken is $5, and it's fantastic. It's a loss leader. It's kind of like their
6: hot dog
5: thing.
6: Yeah. I won't go to Costco's unless I need a bunch of stuff. I can't stand the parking lots. It's too much chaos.
5: I go there a lot because I use their pharmacy. It's the best pharmacy I've ever used.
6: Granted.
5: So fast, so easy, so pleasant to deal with. And then while I'm there, I grab a pie the size of a manhole cover or a rotisserie chicken or whatever I need.
6: Or a highly underpriced hottag.
5: Yeah. So, Warner Ann. Unpopular. Latest Fox News poll, support or oppose U.S. military action against Iran? There's different ways of asking this questions. Support or oppose U.S. military action? Anyway, oppose is

0: refuses to dismantle underground enrichment sites or hand over their stockpiles of enriched uranium. As Mr. Trump famously said in criticizing his predecessors, the U.S. shouldn't start a war if it isn't prepared to do what it takes to win. That's from the Wall Street Journal editorial board. You're not looking like you're willing to do what it takes to win this thing, which is where we're stuck.
1: The case has not been proved. The judge has not given the jury instructions. But it does look like hesitation and uncertainty. Just the never-ending string of, all right, we're going to whoop your ass if you're not done by the... You got to give us a real offer by the end of the week. All right, the week's over. You got till Wednesday. And we're going to pound you out of existence. I swear to God, by next Saturday, we'll just remove your civilization by 3 weeks from Tuesday. It's got that feel to it.
0: Is it as simple as some people have said that Trump thought it could be another Venezuela? We could get what we wanted through the air, quick strike. And he doesn't have the stomach, and I'm not saying this would be easy as a president, and the nation would hate it, but he doesn't have the stomach for boots on the ground, which we've learned over and over and over again throughout history in the world, that you got to have to actually pull off a regime change. He doesn't have the stomach for hundreds, maybe thousands of casualties. Like, well, basically what the Wall Street Journal was saying, you got to be willing to do it all if you're actually going to enter a war, be willing to actually go as far as you need to go. He might not have the stomach for that, and the country might not have the stomach for that. That is where we're stuck right there.
1: This is not knowable right now, but to his expectations, I think the extreme on one end is he thought, oh, it'll be just like Maduro. We'll go in, we'll be out within 40 minutes, and the Ayatollah's gone, and they'll reform, and we'll find...
0: Ahmadinejad takes charge, as we learned from the New York Times the other day.
1: Right, or something like that. That would be one extreme of ridiculously unrealistic expectations. The other extreme, I think, would be he knew perfectly well how difficult and prolonged the struggle would be, blah, blah, blah. Where the truth is in that spectrum, I don't know. I hope it isn't as ridiculous as, you know, we'll be in and out in 45 minutes. But it wouldn't be surprising at all that it's much, much more difficult and complicated than anybody anticipated. As, you know, every great thinker who's talked about war has made clear. Don't think you're going to be the master of events. War becomes the master of events, and you can only try to, you know, dance successfully with it. He says, mixing a number of different metaphors. A word from our friends.
0: Dancing here.
1: Please. The winds of war. We're dancing with the dogs of war as the winds of change.
0: Like the movie Grease or something. I don't know.
1: Canyons of hope. Yes. You know you need this because none of us lives forever. 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
0: We can move off this because I'm not sure there's a lot new to say in the whole war in Iran. But it is kind of interesting that the media obsession with the price of gas and Memorial Day plans and all this, and they always throw in the because of the war in Iran, that's why the price of gas is so high, but never get to the speaking of the war in Iran, you know, what should we do, or what with different opinions. They just kind of gloss over the war in Iran like that's a pretty big topic. So you're big on the repercussions from the war, big enough to be your lead story, but you don't want to talk about what caused that lead story.
1: The purposes and the progress, right? Yeah, it is to call it an inch deep, I think, is to give it a compliment it doesn't

0: not deserve.
1: Right.
0: It's like a quarter of an inch deep.
1: And I don't know that people are having the conversations. Nobody's ever brought it up to me in my real life about Iran, and is it a quagmire, or should we get out, or should we? Is it worth putting boots on the ground and losing 100 Marines to take Karg Island? And all these different these conversations aren't being had, as far as I know, with regular people.
0: Boy, not that I've heard. So coming up, believe it or not, you remember those three half-wits who are like fake reporters at the Louis Mangione trial, who are activists, ninnies? There's a lot to that story. I mean, it's crazier than it seemed.
1: Cool. I want to talk about that. So,
0: yeah, well, before too long, just in a few minutes.
1: I'm thinking about the, like, trying to come up with an example for that whole Iran war gas price thing. Like, you're walking around with a knife stuck in your back, and you keep talking about back pain and all this discussion about back pain, and now how back pain is going to affect your Memorial Day weekend. And nobody's talking about the knife stuck in your back. Maybe we
0: or
1: should
0: how it
1: that
0: got
1: out
0: there, or what can be done exactly. About it. Right.
1: Exactly.
0: Right. I don't know if I can make a good golf swing. It kind of hurts.
1: We got more on the way. Stay here.
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9: In It's That Man Again. Look what's coming up on the Friday TRBS. Well, it's a Friday. KGET entertainment reporter Rick Bentley joins us. And the latest on the situation in Iran. And what

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8: With SRN News, I'm Jason Walker. Former leader of a Minnesota nonprofit sentenced to 41 years in prison for her role in a staggering $250 million case of fraud. Amy Bach ran Feeding Our Future and claimed it provided millions of meals to hungry kids. And it's far from over. More than a dozen other people are facing a tough road ahead as well. Some good news weather-wise. Meteorologists predicting a developing El Nino could dampen the upcoming Atlantic hurricane season. Maybe not completely eliminate storms, but it should be better. National Oceanic and Atmospheric Administration forecasting a below-average season with fewer hurricanes. One of the very best in NASCAR has died suddenly. Kyle Busch was 41 years of age. 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
10: I'm Chris Davis. The man who was shot and killed Wednesday on Matheny Drive in Tulare by Tulare County deputies ran out of a house at them with a black cell phone in his hand, they say. The man was shot and died, and the object then was determined to have been a phone. The California Department of Justice now has the investigation. The hit-and-run investigation into the October 26, 2024 death of 15-year-old CeCe Toussaint in Ridgecrest has been suspended for now, say Ridgecrest police, who say they have run into many dead ends in the past 2 years. Bakersfield police are promising tough consequences for illegal parking lot takeovers and car stunts. Last weekend, they impounded 5 cars and gave out 28 tickets. 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
7: 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KERN.
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11: Millions of Americans suffer every single day from the last We had an literal infant named Gisela who, because of how negligent her health insurance was, she died. An infant died. So if you guys are okay with someone like Ryan Thompson being around and that being a part of our society, that says more about you as a person, because you look absolutely monstrous defending someone like that. Participates in social murder. That's what
12: mass social murder.
13: Yes, that is one of the three quote-unquote journalists who were outside the Luigi Mangione trial the other day, talking about how young Brian Thompson committed mass social murder and a literal infant died. Therefore, murder's okay. Here's a couple more samples of the thinking.
14: His children are better off without him. They need to learn to not be like their dad and enjoy the blood money, kids.
11: I'm standing on business. F*** Brian Thompson. I don't give a flying f*** about it. Millions of Americans.
14: I liked it.
13: So these three young women, and we'll describe who they are in a moment or two, were given press passes by the Mayor Mamdani's young assistant who's in charge of that. She is
15: highly sought off limited press passes to get into that trial because it's a giant news story.
13: Yeah, exactly. Yeah, highly sought after. And his assistant there in the press office is what I call an Islamist. She's an example of the Red Green Alliance. She's a radical leftist who is a Muslim who's in favor of radical Muslim groups. Anyway, so they granted these passes, and we'll get into that. Millions of people have seen those videos, which is good, I think. They identified themselves as Mangionistas in favor of Luigi Mangione committing murder, blah, blah, blah. And then this excellent piece by Olivia Rheingold goes into the whole frenzied fans of this guy who've donated generously to his legal defense fund, well over $1.5 million.
15: Wow, I didn't know that.
13: Call him a progressive American hero. And it's mostly like fangirls attracted to him. But somehow these gals got press credentials. And to your point, she talks about the storied New York conservative outlet City Journal was denied a press pass by Zoran Mamdani's administration. And they were wondering aloud, what's the difference between those people and us? I mean, we're like a legendary New York media outlet, and they could not get a pass. Now, in a strategic retreat, as Marxists do when they're caught doing what they do, the City Hall has said, we're reassessing the city's process and standards for press credentialing. But let's get to the young ladies. And their names again, Abril Rios,

0: well-to-do seem to be more susceptible to it than actual poor people in middle class.
1: Oh, yeah. The poor in the middle class are like, I got to make a living. All right. Get out of my face.
0: We indicted one yesterday. Raul Castro and his brother Fidel were quite well-to-do. They were like among the richest families in the town they grew up in and turned revolutionary. We got a lot of stuff on the way. Got some pushback on that whole data centers use too much water thing that is causing people to freak out about a data center coming near them, which is kind of entertaining, among other things on the way. Stay here.
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6: 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Look what's coming up on the Friday TRBS. Well, it's a Friday. KGET entertainment reporter Rick Bentley joins us. And the latest on the situation in Iran and whatever else happens before 3:05. All that, me at 3. 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
5: 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KERN.

0: in a way that I understood, but I'm a dunce. I'm a dunce. I didn't get it. More on the way.
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1: It's that man again. Look what's coming up on the Friday TRBS. Well, it's a Friday. KGET entertainment reporter Rick Bentley joins us. And the latest on the situation in Iran and whatever else happens before 3:05. All that and me at 3. 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
1: I thought Steve Hilton was fascinating, and I think he's right. 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If Bianco got out right now and said, I can't win, but I want to see a Republican, and threw all his support between Steve Hilton, 4 years from now, he would be a hero to the party, and his chance might come up.
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6: So this is kind of interesting. So we just heard from Jeff Bezos a little bit ago. We were playing that clip about AI, and he throws in at the end, if government doesn't get in the way with a bunch of regulations that keeps us from being able to do this, which is its own topic around AI, this is breaking news. Governor Gavin Newsom just signed an executive order to explore a broad overhaul of labor policies that would force AI companies or various companies to keep employees rather than replace them with AI. So the government's going to force you to keep your employees whether you need them or not if you start using AI. That's the sort of regulation Jeff Bezos is talking about getting in the way of this being able to accomplish what they think we could accomplish.
7: Unworkable, unconstitutional, pandering nonsense.
6: Yeah, maybe we'll get
7: out of Gavin Newsom. I expect better. Wait, no, I don't.
6: We'll get into some more of the details of that later.
7: You may remember this happened just Monday morning.
8: Authorities have revealed the two shooters were wearing body armor and camouflage, armed with shotguns, rifles, and handguns when they stormed the Islamic Center of San Diego, shooting and killing three people, including a hero security guard. They live-streamed the attack using what appear to be helmet cameras.
7: So this is obviously a very serious topic, but there are a number of really interesting aspects of it that are being ignored by the mainstream media. Now, the first part, obviously, is not being ignored because they just referenced it there. These confused, troubled,

0: visit alz.org/timetotalk. 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
3: 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He was impeached as the AG. And he's going up in that Senate race in Texas against a pastor. James Tellerico is going to beat him, and Republicans are going to lose the Senate.
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0: With SRN News, I'm Jason Walker. Some good news weather-wise. Meteorologists now predicting a developing El Nino in the Pacific could dampen the upcoming Atlantic hurricane season. National Oceanic and Atmospheric Administration forecasting a below-average season with far fewer hurricanes. They are fighting among themselves, the Democrats facing trouble and uncertainties. National Committee Chair Ken Martin releasing a critical study of the party's performance in the 2024 campaign. It's just the beginning. The former leader of the Minnesota nonprofit sentenced to 41 years in prison for her role in a $250 million fraud case. Amy Bach ran Feeding Our Future, which had claimed it provided millions of meals to needy kids. This is SRN News.
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2: 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Look what's coming up on the Friday TRBS. 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KGET entertainment reporter Rick Bentley joins us. 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

0: And the latest on the situation in Iran and whatever else happens before 3:05. 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
0: I thought Steve Hilton was fascinating, and I think he's right. It's going to upset a lot of local folks, but I think Chad Bianco is done. And I think he's a young man. He's only 58 years old. If Bianco got out right now and said, I can't win, but I want to see a Republican, and threw all his support between Steve Hilton, 4 years from now, he would be a hero to the party, and his chance might come up.
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0: And we are Red Eye Radio. He is Eric Carly, and I'm Gary McNamara. Did a little research here. Johnny Carson's median age for an audience back in 1980.
1: Okay.
0: 55.
1: All right.
0: That means half above, half different. Now, that's not an average. The one for Colbert is an average, 68 right. years old.
1: Wow.
0: Letterman's median age in 85, or 83, when I really started watching it. 36. Jay Leno's in 2005. 55.
1: Yeah.
0: Colbert, 68.
1: His average. Yes. Yeah.
2: With SRN News, I'm Jason Walker. Meteorologist predicting a developing El Nino in the Pacific could dampen the upcoming Atlantic hurricane season. National Oceanic and Atmospheric Administration forecasting a below average season with far fewer hurricanes. They're fighting among themselves and remain in turmoil. The Democrats facing trouble and uncertainties. National Committee Chair Ken Martin releasing a critical study of the party's performance in the 2024 campaign. He's done that following intense pressure from frustrated Democrats who demanded he release that material. Just the beginning, the former leader of a Minnesota nonprofit has been sentenced to more than 41 years in prison for her role in a staggering $250 million fraud case. SRN News.
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5: 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He's the I candidate. He was indicted for fraud. He was impeached as the AG. And he's going up in that Senate race in Texas against a pastor. James Tellerico is going to beat him, and Republicans are going to lose the Senate.
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2: It's that man again. Look what's coming up on the Friday TRBS. 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KGET entertainment reporter Rick Bentley joins us. And the latest on the situation in Iran and whatever else happens before 3:05. 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
2: 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If Bianco got out right now and said, I can't win, but I want to see a Republican, and threw all his support between Steve Hilton, 4 years from now, he would be a hero to the party, and his chance might come up.
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3: 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Look what's coming up on the Friday TRBS. Well, it's a Friday. KGET entertainment reporter Rick Bentley joins us. And the latest on the situation in Iran and whatever else happens before 3:05. All that, me at 3. It's TRBS. 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
2: 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KERN.

0: Beer Runout Radio. He's here, calling on Gary McNamara. Welcome and good morning. Yeah, I found the article. There it is. The panic industry's new target. And when Bezos talked about in CNBC, they talked about Eric Schmidt, the former Google CEO, when he was booed when he started talking about AI. Said he then continued these prepared remarks. There is fear in your generation that the future has already been written, that machines are coming, that the jobs are evaporating, that the climate is breaking, that politics is fractioning, you're inheriting a mess that you did not create. He went on to urge graduates to not let the fear rob them. And this article goes on to talk about, well, Mr. Schmidt, you created a lot of that fear with climate change.
1: Yeah,
0: that exactly. AI now is replacing climate change.
1: Right.
0: Because, again, the argument is the unknown.
1: Right. Yeah. And so something you can't prove disprove.
0: You create panic of the unknown.
1: Exactly.
0: You're responsible. Don't be mad that they're booing you.
2: With SRN News, I'm Jason Walker. The former leader of a Minnesota nonprofit sentenced to 41 years in prison for her role in a staggering $250 million fraud case. Amy Bach ran Feeding Our Future, which had claimed it provided millions of meals to children. Kyle Busch, two-time Cup Series champion and a NASCAR superstar, has died. He was 41. No cause of death has been given. Forecasters say it could be a mild hurricane season later this year. The reason? Well, they say they're predicting a developing El Nino could mean a below-average season with much fewer hurricanes. A Paris appeals court finding Airbus and Air France guilty of manslaughter in the 2000 crash of a plane from Rio to Paris. This is SRN News.
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4: 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KGET entertainment reporter Rick Bentley joins us. And the latest on the situation in Iran and whatever else happens before 3:05. 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

0: issues that we're aware of.
1: So simple autopsy doesn't take a lot.
0: No.
1: And everybody recognizes
0: we
1: it.
0: We already know.
1: Yeah, and even the Democrats were saying that today. 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

0: Beer Runner Radio. He's Eric Cronin. I'm Gary McNamara. And I'm just playing this audio cut, listening to this audio cut. It was Wolf Blitzer.
1: Okay.
0: Can't believe he went to the same high school that I did with Representative Jared Moskowitz.
1: Mm-hmm.
0: But we're just going to play. We'll play the representative's comments later, but I just want to play this. He also pointed out this, and they are correct in this with the autopsy, but this isn't just a problem with the Harris campaign. It's a problem with the Democratic Party. Here we go.
1: All right.
2: It urges Democrats to shift away from identity politics and move toward a middle class appeal.
0: Identity politics is the racism of the Democratic Party. As we have always said, they recognize that judging people by groups and not individuals is a problem. That was actually correct in the autopsy.
1: Yes, it is.

0: With SRN News, I'm Jason Walker. Democrats facing a lot of trouble. National Committee Chair Ken Martin releasing a critical study of the party as their party's performance in the 2024 campaign. It's just the beginning. The former leader of a Minnesota nonprofit has been sentenced to 41 years in prison for her role in a massive fraud case. Amy Bach ran Feeding Our Future, which had claimed to provide millions of meals for children. One of the very best in NASCAR has suddenly died. Kyle Busch had been hospitalized a few days ago with a serious illness. He was 41. Asian shares advancing following modest gains on Wall Street. Analysts say investors are watching for signs of any progress in peace talks. This is SRN News.
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3: 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Look what's coming up on the Friday TRBS. Well, it's a Friday. KGET entertainment reporter Rick Bentley joins us. And the latest on the situation in Iran and whatever else happens before 3:05. All that and me at 3. 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
0: 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They've taken off the interim off her presidency at Bakersfield College, but it's bittersweet because now we must bid adieu to Chancellor Stephen Bloomberg, who I think was having a tremendous impact on Bakersfield College.
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1: In New Delhi, some auto rickshaws now displaying images of President Trump with the slogan, Happy Birthday, America, splashed across the back of those vehicles. Campaign featuring Mr. Trump and the Statue of Liberty has appeared on about 100 auto rickshaws across the city. It was unveiled by Sergio Gore, the U.S. ambassador to India. Breaking news and analysis, townhall.com. Well, dispatch calls made from those who got there first, then fell ill responding to a possible overdose. Those calls have now been released.
2: Audio from dispatchers reveal how a deadly and dangerous situation unfolded in New Mexico when first responders were called to a home for a possible overdose situation.
3: Be advised, looks like we have three patients at this time. Two of them may not be breathing.
2: More than a dozen first responders began coughing, vomiting, and experiencing dizziness. As more units were called in, one responded.
3: Breathing apparatus requested at this time.
2: Sound courtesy Broadcast 5. I'm Lisa Dwyer.
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7: 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Look what's coming up on the Friday TRBS. Well, it's a Friday. KGET entertainment reporter Rick Bentley joins us. And the latest on the situation in Iran and whatever else happens before 3:05. 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
8: Now, it's Red Eye Radio. Gary McNamara and Eric Hurley talk about everything from politics to social issues and news of the day. Whether you're up late or you're just starting your day, welcome to the show. 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
9: All across America, we are Red Eye Radio. He's Eric Hurley and I'm Gary McNamara. Well, exit stage left. Stephen Colbert. Okay, sorry, I have a snagglepuss quote.
10: Stage left, I get it. Stage left.
9: Yes, exit stage left. I've thought about that, but that's, I mean, it's like, we have no idea, Gary. Somebody who's 40, I have no idea who snagglepuss is.
11: Heavens to Murgatroyd.
9: Heavens to Murgatroyd.
11: It's no longer relevant even.
9: Exit stage left.
10: It's I don't even know what that cartoon was about, and I was a kid when it was on. I was like, what's he supposed to be?
9: Heavens to Murgatroyd.
10: Heavens to Murgatroyd. I don't even know what that means.
9: But,
10: yeah,
9: I mean,
10: so
9: it's over. He did this. Look at this yesterday in his attempt, apparently, to punish CBS.
10: Okay.
9: Let's play this here. Here we go. All right. Here we go from Colbert last night. Right.
12: Peanuts is a powerful brand and corporation in and of itself. Anyone illegally using that music is going to have to pay through the nose.
13: Lewis. Excuse me, Lewis. Is the band right now playing the same Peanuts music that I just said people were being sued for using without permission? Is that what he's doing? Yeah, is that what they're doing?
12: Yeah.
13: Oh, no, I hope this doesn't cost CBS any money.
9: And just...
10: Like your show did?
9: Yeah, just...
10: For years?
9: Just so people know what he... In case you don't know, music is trade, is copyrighted. Mm-hmm. 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
2: 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He was impeached as the AG. 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James Tallarico is going to beat him, and Republicans are going to lose the Senate.
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5: 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Look what's coming up on the Friday TRBS. 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KGET entertainment reporter Rick Bentley joins us. And the latest on the situation in Iran and whatever else happens before 3:05. 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

0: with SRN News, I'm Rich Thomason in Washington. Senate Republicans have left Washington for their Memorial Day break without voting on a roughly $70 billion bill to fund immigration enforcement. They have left town amid Republican disagreement over a $1.8 billion fund to compensate those who claim persecution by the Biden Department of Justice. President Trump says the U.S. will be dispatching another 5,000 troops to Poland. The move comes as 5,000 U.S. troops are pulled out of Germany. Secretary of State Rubio is in Sweden. He'll be addressing a NATO foreign ministers meeting. Looks like it will be a soggy Memorial Day weekend across the east and the southeast, mostly sunny and dry across the west and the Midwest. On Wall Street this morning, the Dow futures up 164 points, NASDAQ futures 50 points higher. More details, srnnews.com.
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3: 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He was impeached as the AG. And he's going up in that Senate race in Texas against a pastor. James Tellerico is going to beat him, and Republicans are going to lose the Senate.
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7: 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KGET entertainment reporter Rick Bentley joins us. And the latest on the situation in Iran and whatever else happens before 3:05. 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
1: I thought Steve Hilton was fascinating, and I think he's right. 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And I think he's a young man. He's only 58 years old. If Bianco got out right now and said, I can't win, but I want to see a Republican, and threw all his support between Steve Hilton, 4 years from now, he would be a hero to the party, and his chance might come up.
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1: Forecasters predicting a developing El Nino could dampen the upcoming Atlantic hurricane season, but it will not completely erase the chance of violent weather. NOAA's forecasting a below-average season, fewer named storms and hurricanes. 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
5: Now, it's Red Eye Radio. Gary McNamara and Eric Hurley talk about everything from politics to social issues and news of the day. Whether you're up late or you're just starting your day, welcome to the show from the Relief Factor Studios. 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
6: All across America, we are Red Eye Radio. He's Eric Hurley and I'm Gary McNamara. Well, exit stage left. Stephen Colbert. Okay, sorry, I snaggled this quote. From
7: yeah, stage left, I get it. Stage left.
6: Yes, exit yeah. Stage left. I've thought about that, but yeah. That's... I mean, it's like, we have no idea, Gary. Somebody who's 40, I have no idea who Snagglepuss is.
8: Heavens, well, to Murgatroyd.
6: Heavens to Murgatroyd.
8: It's no longer relevant, even.
6: Exit yeah. Stage
7: it's,
6: left.
7: It's, I don't even know what that cartoon was about, and I was a kid... When it was on, I was like, "What's he supposed to be?"
6: Heavens to Murgatroyd.
7: Heavens to Murgatroyd. I don't even know what that means.
6: But
7: yeah,
6: I mean,
7: so
6: it's over. He did this. Look at this yesterday in yeah. his attempt, apparently, to punish CBS.
7: Okay,
6: let's play this here. Here we go. All right, here we go from Colbert last night. Right.
9: Peanuts is a powerful brand and corporation in and of itself. Anyone illegally using that music is going to have to pay through the nose.
10: Lewis. Excuse me, Lewis. Is the band right now playing the same Peanuts music that I just said people were being sued for using without permission? Is that what he's doing? Yeah. Is that what they're doing?
9: Yeah.
10: Oh, no, I hope this doesn't cost CBS any money.
6: And just...
7: Like your show did?
6: Yeah, just...
7: for years?
6: Just so people know what he... In case you don't know, music is trade, is copyrighted. Mm-hmm. And I don't know if they have... Now, since they have musical artists on, he had Springsteen on, so they are paying ASCAP and BMI for that.
7: Yeah, they have to pay the royalties to right. the writer, to the performer. Right.
6: I don't know if that includes in their deal music from Peanuts or not, but it just was to me. I was like,
7: whoever owns the rights gets paid,
6: right? Yeah. So you're trying to. I don't know if that Peanuts is included under their deal with ASCAP, BMI, or whoever, whatever union.
7: Well,
6: they're dealing
7: for them, it's not a blanket deal.
6: It would be per song.
7: You pay
6: per song.
7: Whatever the song okay. is, you're going to pay whoever owns right. the rights to that song.
6: And so his point was he wanted to make it so CBS had to pay more money, and that way he makes some kind of statement. The other thing I saw was when Letterman was on, Letterman was making the comparison of Colbert to Johnny Carson. Just like, oh, for God's sake, stop it.
7: Yeah.
6: Jeez. He's as we said yesterday, he took the brand of a late night talk show host. He wasn't alone in doing it, But he took

0: power, protection, and performance you need most to keep you up and running day or night. Here for the past 100 years and the next 100 years. Cenex, here for what's ahead.
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3: With the AgNet West Today Report, I'm Lori Boyer. USDA Secretary of Agriculture Brooke Rollins held a press conference recently to talk about the high costs of fertilizer that U.S. producers are facing and what the Trump administration is focused on in order to help bring down those fertilizer prices.
4: The Blue Point Project in Louisiana. Within 45 days, we should see permitting wrapped up on this project to build a $3.7 billion ammonia plant, which, when opened, will become the world's largest ammonia plant.
3: Says they are revitalizing the fertilizer production expansion program and are looking to add a USDA input economist for the purposes of fertilizer market transparency.
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3: The U.S. rice crop for the 2026-27 marketing year is projected to be smaller, according to the World May Agricultural Supply and Demand Estimates Report. USDA projects rice production at 175.2 million hundredweight, down more than 31 million hundredweight, or 15% from the previous year. The decline is largely tied to reduced acreage. I'm Lori Boyer, for AgNet West.
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0: And we are Red Eye Radio. He is Eric Carly, and I'm Gary McNamara. Did a little research here. Johnny Carson's median age for an audience back in 1980.
1: Okay.
0: 55.
1: All right.
0: That means half above, half different. Now, that's not an average. The one for Colbert is an average, 68 right. years old.
1: Wow.
0: Letterman's median age in 85, or 83, when I really started watching it. 36. Jay Leno's in 2005. 55.
1: Yeah.
0: Colbert, 68.
1: His average.
0: Yes. Yeah.
2: With SRN News, I'm Rich Thomason in Washington. President Trump says previous U.S. presidents have considered actively intervening

0: in Cuba. But in Mr. Trump's words, it looks like I'll be the one that does it. Secretary of State Rubio says the administration would like to resolve differences with Cuba peacefully, but he doubts the U.S. can reach a diplomatic resolution. Having arrived in Sweden, the secretary will address a NATO foreign ministers meeting. President Trump has criticized the alliance for not lending a hand in the Iran war. President Trump says the U.S. will be dispatching an additional 5,000 troops to Poland. The move comes as 5,000 U.S. troops are pulled out of Germany. A NASCAR icon is dead. Kyle Busch, just 41 years old. A two-time Cup Series champ, he won more races than anyone across NASCAR's three national series. On Wall Street, Dow futures 141 points higher. More details, srnnews.com.
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3: 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Look what's coming up on the Friday TRBS. 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KGET entertainment reporter Rick Bentley joins us. And the latest on the situation in Iran and whatever else happens before 3:05. 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
10: I don't think people understand how disastrous the Trump endorsement of Ken Paxton is. He's the I candidate. He was indicted for fraud. He was impeached as the AG. And he's going up in that Senate race in Texas against a pastor. James Tellerico is going to beat him, and Republicans are going to lose the Senate.

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1: And a happy Friday morning to all. It is Nick Papagni, the Ag Meter, along with Sir Josh. Josh, are you ready for a big weekend? Happy Friday.
2: Happy Friday, Nick. Yeah, I am ready for a big weekend.
1: The weather's looking nice. We're getting, it's almost Memorial Day already, which is just May is flying. I just can't believe how quickly. It just seems like we were in April. We passed Mother's Day, and now we're getting to Memorial's Day.
2: I know. It's just around the corner. We have a long weekend ahead of us, so it's exciting. Although we will be with you on Memorial Day as well.
1: I like that. And yes, we are. And what do you do for Memorial Day? Do you go out and make hot dogs, hamburgers? What do you do with the fam?
2: We're actually taking a little trip over the weekend, doing a little fishing. So, you know, but Monday it'll be, you know, we still have the show, so it'll be just low key. We might do some barbecuing in the afternoon.
1: We're going to talk with Edward Ring. This is our next series, Oil and Gas. Well, he's so good with water, but you know, he's also just as good as oil and gas in California. If you're wondering, when you go to the gas pumps and gas is so expensive, well, Edward's going to explain why and what's going on in the oil and gas, because I think a lot of people don't really ask the questions. They just go to the gas pump. They look, oh, my Lordy, look at that. Well, my daughter who lives in Dallas, her gas today is $3.60. And gas in California is over $6 a gallon. We want to know why. And Edward Ring, the water master, and I call him the oil gas and expert as well. Josh, it's a big deal in California. It's only going to get worse.
2: Yeah, it is only going to get worse right now. And that's what one of the things we need to vote to change come June and, you know, into the final election as well. But yeah, it's a huge problem. We have plenty of oil and gas available to us here in California, and we should be producing it and refining it and, you know, harvesting it so that we're not reliant on countries halfway around the globe.
1: And the other question in the debate, I'm still thinking about last week's debate in San Francisco, where they asked, do you believe the offshore drilling that the Trump administration is doing in Santa Barbara and helping California? Well, the Democratic side said, no, we don't like it. It'll stop. The Steve Hilton, Chad Bianco says, of course we need that. We need, because the refineries are leaving in California. Again, we are so divided trying to fix California. Can we fix California? It's up to you, everyone out there listening. You need to spread the word to your neighbors. You need to talk. You need to start, because if not, nothing's going to change, and it worries me.
2: It worries me, too. I would love to see our gas come down in the $3 range. Would be wonderful. And I would love to see California prosper, because we're able to export our resources to other states and other countries. We could be making a lot more money for California. We could balance our budget. That's a crazy thing to think about, but we could actually, you know, have a balanced budget in California if we were producing the resources that we have here.
1: That's so true, because we have plenty of money in California. We make a lot of money. We have a spending problem in California, and people have to be aware, every problem California has, every problem is man-made. Every problem, think about that. And every expert we have on our show says, can we fix these man-made problems? Yes, we can, because it's all political, and the political people are destroying California. So this is, I'm telling you, the next 2 weeks is going to be huge. We're going to hear more and more about this huge election coming up.
2: Yeah, we will, and I only hope that it ends well for California.
1: When we come back, you want to learn about oil and gas? Well, we've got the expert, Edward Ring, on. Don't go anywhere on your Friday morning with the Ag Meter and Sir Josh. We will be right back.

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1: We just got nailed with it.
0: So tell us, how you feeling?
2: Really, really weird.
0: And you still want to devour this field?
2: Mm-mm. No way, bro.
0: There you have it, folks. 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
3: 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He says, when and where? I love being on your show. This show is growing faster than some of the forest fires in California, and we love that. We're getting some experts on. We're bringing it to you, so you decide, California, because there's a lot of mainstream media people. You're not going to get people like Edward on. Let's go to the interview with Edward Ring, Oil and Gas. Edward Ring, if we could just stop all the fraud in California, all the stealing of money in California. We got plenty of money for programs like this. Potter Valley, let's save some dams up there. We can go on and on.
4: Yeah,
3: now,
4: we could.
3: And I know Josh gets fired up about the oil and gas of California, because we bring oil and gas all the way across the world, but we're supposed to have the green part of California. Let's talk about oil and gas now, because it's a mess. We got the gas tax in California. Some governors want to get rid of that. The other side said, no, we got to keep that going. We got to fix our freeways and our roads, even though we have the worst in the country. Let's start with oil and gas. What would Edward do if you were the governor to bring back where people can afford gas at the gas pumps?
4: You can't do anything about the world price of crude oil. So a lot of the things that made sense before the war will make sense again as soon as that gets resolved. But the first thing we have to do is stop importing it. We're importing, I double checked this statistic because I couldn't believe it, but we're already up to 20% of our gasoline, refined gasoline, is being imported. And those supply lines are, let's set aside for a minute the disruption caused by the war. We are importing refined gasoline, refined to unique California standards, from refineries in Asia. And that adds 50 cents to a dollar to the price of gasoline right there. Now, that's 20% of the supply, so it doesn't directly translate to that much additional cost. But the more we start importing refined gasoline, we're going to have a new driver of increased prices per gallon. And the reason we're doing that is because we shut down two refineries, and we now produce less refined gasoline in the state than we need, than the demand. If you talk about crude oil, let's take the most optimistic environmentalist scenario, our state's own numbers. They know that between now and whenever they think they're going to get to net zero, we're going to consume in this state another 5 billion barrels of crude oil. 5 billion barrels. And we're importing about 400 million barrels a year, and we're producing barely 100 million barrels a year. Those are very rough numbers, but they're accurate. You can check them. And why aren't we producing that gas here? There's an estimated 30 billion barrels of oil left in the ground in California. If you just look at Los Angeles, and this is USGS surveys, I'm not getting this from some obscure

0: worse. They estimate, the USGS survey estimates that there's 5 billion barrels of oil, recoverable oil, just in Los Angeles County. And the most fascinating thing about this that you don't hear about a lot is the fact that this oil underground is the biggest source of the methane and volatile organic compound leaks. In other words, all of this fuss about shutting down the whole drilling operate every drilling operation in Los Angeles County to preserve air quality is nonsense. Those active wells are not the source of VOCs and methane. It's natural seepage because you've got such a high density of oil down there underground in Los Angeles, and you also have active geology. It's you have seismic instability. You get every time there's a little tembler, another vent is opened up, and more natural seepage occurs. And what's happening is they cap these wells. Some of these wells are 100 years or older, and they're in like in Beverly Hills, and nobody even knows where the well was. But the methane is coming out of the ground, and it's not just from capped wells, it's just from natural vents in the Earth's surface. And the only way you're going to get that under control is by depleting those fields. So you could actually improve the air quality in Los Angeles if you drilled for more oil. And that's a fact. That's so contrarian, it's funny, but we could actually improve air quality in Los Angeles. We will also wouldn't have those oil tankers sitting offshore belching smoke into the. That's one of the largest sources of air pollution in the Los Angeles basin, is all of these tankers that are just right offshore belching fumes into the air, and then the westerlies coming off the ocean flow it all into the basin where it gets trapped and pollutes the air.
1: We're talking with the legendary Watermaster Edward Ring. He's the Director of Water and Energy Policy at the California Policy Center. He knows his stuff. Now, Edward, we're good friends of the Taft community, Kern County. You just said Los Angeles County. They got plenty of oil. Do you think the next governor will bring it back? Because if we don't get the right people, are we just going to continue to get oil from Saudi Arabia and wherever else?
0: It's inexplicable. It's incredibly hypocritical, first of all. Again, we're going to use another 5 billion barrels. At the fastest phase out you can possibly imagine is still going to require that much consumption over the next 10 to 20 years. So if we're going to use that much oil, why wouldn't we deplete our own reserves so that we can improve our air quality and employ tens of thousands of people with really good jobs? Why wouldn't we do that? We have the cleanest, most strictly regulated oil drilling and refining industry in the world. We're the best. We really know how to do it in a way that's as environmentally responsible as you can possibly make it. And in Kern County, first of all, the energy interests in California, especially oil, they've got to stick together. And I'm not saying they didn't, but what was it? Senate Bill 237 authorized more permitting, and it's mainly benefiting Kern County. But not only is that restricted to Kern County, and I'm glad that they've got that, but it's not enough even for Kern County, because they have to frack most of the oil in Kern County. And again, the state legislature has access to bad information, because the fracking process in California, with the kind of geology they've got in Kern County, does not have the same kind of environmental impact that it has in Texas or Oklahoma, where it's a completely different geology. They have to have wells pretty close together. The deposits have to be loosened up with fracking, but it doesn't affect the surrounding strata. It doesn't affect the aquifers the way it potentially can. And I'm not by any means an expert on this, certainly not in the case of Texas. But the point I'm making, and I know this is true, I've talked with a lot of people that are petroleum geologists involved in Kern County. The fracking doesn't hurt, but it's against the law still in California. And that has to be fixed before they can really unlock production again in Kern County.
1: Sometimes I wish we can just stop the interview and go back 10 seconds. Did everyone hear what Edward Ring says, that if we have oil in California, it'll be a cleaner oil than we'll be getting it from Saudi Arabia? Did everyone get that?
2: Well, or I'd like to go back 4 minutes in where he talked about the fact that we're not drilling these wells. They're actually seeping methane into the air, that it would be safer for us to drill it and there'd be less emissions from this. Like,
1: isn't this unbelievable? We have a professional, someone who knows what they're talking about. And why

0: isn't the mainstream media picking up on this? Why isn't he on live on CNN right now? Something like that here, so the other side can hear how what we can do better in California.
1: Because he doesn't fit the narrative for them.
0: I wish you wouldn't say that, but it's so true. It is so true that that happens.
1: It is. No, that's the problem, is he doesn't fit their little narrative, so they just, you know, try to ignore people like Edward.
0: And the political people know that he doesn't fit the narrative, so he will never be on the show. Let's take a break. We'll come back more with the expert himself, Edward Ring, on your Friday morning edition of the Agnet News Hour with the Ag Meter and Sir Josh. We'll be right back.
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3: 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Well, it's a Friday. KGET entertainment reporter Rick Bentley joins us. And the latest on the situation in Iran and whatever else happens before 3:05. All that, me at 3. 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
0: Welcome back on your Friday morning edition of the Agnet News Hour. Nick and Josh, did everyone hear that before the break? The solutions of Edward Ring, we're talking about oil and gas, that it would be actually cleaner if California does it. The green people, they can't be happy with that. Let's go back to the interview. We're talking with Edward Ring, the water and oil master, I'm going to call you, because you are on your game. You look at, can we save the oil industry? Because I know Taft is shriveling up. That is a big, beautiful town, but jobs are going away. And when jobs go away, people have to move out. There's going to be nothing left. Can we save California on the oil and gas industry?
9: We've got to get busy. And I think that, again, this is where the resource industries in California need to support each other. And they need to support or target politicians based on whether those politicians are going to help all of these

0: something like an oil field, you need to be able to know and have confidence that they're not going to turn around the next time a new governor comes to town in Sacramento and shuts you down. You've got to know that you're going to have 20 or 30 years to recover your investment. So it's very hard. And a lot of people are saying that the oil industry in California is on the verge of collapse. They've lost the San Pablo pipeline because there was no demand anymore at the refinery in Benicia, which cut the amount of demand for that pipeline roughly in half. And it was already underserved. And there's only so much. You can't operate a pipeline if you're only running it at 10 or 15% of its pumping capacity. There's not enough in the pipe to move it forward. So they shut that thing down. And the other thing, of course, is not enough revenue. If you're only using a pipe at 20% of its capacity, you have to raise the rates for anybody to push oil through that pipe to a point where it's not economic for the people that want to use the pipeline. And that's the only way the people that are operating the pipeline can stay in business. But you can't demand companies lose money. And that's one of the biggest problems in California. That's how come the insurance companies mostly got out of California. And now it's why the oil companies are getting out.
1: We talked previously about how if Steyer becomes governor, how detrimental that could be to California. Can you talk specifically on the energy industry in California and what a Steyer victory would look like for that?
0: I can talk about some of it. I thankfully haven't immersed myself too far into stuff. For single-payer health care, which is everybody knows that doesn't work. He wants to do anything the teachers union asks for, so he's just going to give them a free hand, and we know what that's done to our K-12 education. He's a businessman, and so some of this you got to wonder what he really thinks. The oil industry under Tom Steyer is just going to continue to be attacked. One of the things that rational proponents for renewables, it's ruthless, but it's rational. They understand that if you create energy scarcity, you raise the price for everything. And when you raise the price for everything, you create opportunities for products that otherwise can't compete. And I'm talking about solar energy in particular. And the cost of actually generating energy from a photovoltaic panel, now that China's pumping them out by the trillions, it's not that expensive, but it's everything else that you need. You've got to have batteries to buffer the power, and you've got to build all of these connections to all these decentralized solar farms. So when you have what's called the total system cost, it's still not competitive. That's why electricity is 30 cents a kilowatt hour in California, when it's the national average is 15 cents a kilowatt hour. And Tom Steyer claims he's going to drop the cost of electricity by 50% so that it'll meet the national average. And he says he's going to do that by making utilities compete. But I haven't seen any details on exactly how he proposes to accomplish that, because the way that you would drop the price of electricity in California is by leaving our natural gas power plants on. In other words, if we were allowed our natural gas power plants, to the extent they haven't been shut down, are operating at less than 30% of capacity. The only time they're allowed to operate is when there's not enough battery storage, or there's not enough solar or wind energy. All of these projects are not cost effective yet, and some of them never will be. But natural gas power, especially from power plants that are allowed to operate all the time, they could sell electricity into the grid at a wholesale price that would be much cheaper, and it would be much cheaper 24 hours a day. Yes, solar energy is it's virtually free during noon on a summer day in California, but it's not in the middle of winter at night when you need all kinds of energy for lighting and heating and everything else that we use electricity for. And they want to get EVs on the road. And how are EVs going to get powered? That's another 100,000 gigawatt hours if we electrify our transportation fleet. Did I say 100? Yeah, 100,000 gigawatt hours a year is what it would cost us. We use about 300,000 gigawatt hours a year right now. And then look what he's going to do with offshore wind, floating offshore wind. They want to put 20 gigawatts of output out in the ocean, and they want to have it floating 20 miles offshore in 4,000 feet of water with tethering cables going down nearly a mile to the ocean floor. These things, each of them, you're looking at, they're planning on having 12 megawatt turbines, so you'd need about 2,000 of them. And can you imagine 2,000 floating turbines.

0: that are each 1,000 feet high from the bottom of the pontoon to the tip of the rotor. Can you imagine putting that mess into the Pacific Ocean? And we've looked at the numbers, their own numbers. That would be 40 cents a kilowatt hour cost. That would be the wholesale cost before you distribute any of that electricity. That's stunning. And Steyer is going to push that kind of stuff. And they hide behind climate change as their rationale for all of that. But what it really is heavily subsidized major corporations using climate change to force these mandates onto California's consumers. And Steyer epitomizes that.
1: Talk about living in the twilight zone. This is so far past common sense, it's crazy. We'll take a break. Come back more with Edward Ring on your Friday morning. This is great stuff. You're listening to Nick and Josh. We will be right back.
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1: Welcome back on your Friday morning with the Ag Meter and Sir Josh. Josh, it's almost like living in the science. It's just like a science fiction movie. Every day living in California. Let's go back to Edward Ring. We're talking with Edward Ring, the Director of Water and Energy Policy at the California Policy Center. We do know if the top two are Steve Hilton and Chad Bianco, there's going to be a change in California. If it is Bianco or Steve Hilton versus a Democrat, don't know if that's going to happen. So, Edward, do you think people are finally waking up and saying, listen, we got to have a change here? Or will they go in the ballot or the booth and just say, it's a D, got to vote Democrat, and nothing's going to change? Or you think people are getting smarter now? We can't be living like this anymore.
0: I don't know how much broadcast television you watch. We tend to sit through a little bit here and there, and we can see the commercials that are saturating the airwaves right now because we're in the middle of a primary. And it's fascinating. It's actually kind of sickening as well. The Democrat commercials are all, I will stand up to Donald Trump. And that's their, and you see, you hear this on the debate stage as well, right? The Bianco and Hilton are both very good at reminding viewers of these debates. That's all the Democrats have got. That's all they're falling back on is, we're not Trump. They're part of MAGA and they're bad because they're affiliated with Donald Trump. And if you say that often enough to California's electorate, there's a possibility that it's going to blind them to all of these real issues. So that's the downside, and that's the scary part of it. But the encouraging part of it, hopefully, is that there's a lot of people in Los Angeles who lost their homes. And the people in Altadena and the people in Pacific Palisades, can't build them again.

0: And I'm sure you're familiar with the campaign of Spencer Pratt, who's somebody who lost his home. And if you look at his campaign for mayor in Los Angeles, I think you're looking at the next generation of campaign ads. He's using artificial intelligence to turn Karen Bass and Gavin Newsom into clowns from the movie Joker, sitting at a table like the elite aristocrats right before the French Revolution. He's using extremely vivid imagery to convey fairly sophisticated ideas, which is the fact that Democrats actually represent oligarchs. They're an aristocracy. The elite Democrats that run California are an aristocracy. They're all wealthy, and they are all getting wealthier on a basis of the policies of scarcity that they're implementing on everybody else. Now, if Spencer Pratt can perform really well in the mayor's race, because there's so many wealthy Democrats that are suddenly homeless and are encountering this ridiculous bureaucracy that's preventing them from rebuilding their homes, you could start to see some realignment, because now you've got people who work in Hollywood, who are communications and entertainment who have a lot of money and a lot of influence, who are homeless and they can't rebuild their homes. And they're seeing the whole game. They're seeing how they're going to go in there and try to replace private homes with subsidized so-called affordable housing, which even the Democrats in the debates admit. Why is it $800,000 a unit? Why is it that the private developers can build a unit for less than half that cost, even here in California? They're starting to witness the corruption firsthand. It's hitting them. It's hitting them directly. It's made them homeless. So maybe there's a wave that Hilton and Bianco are part of, that we're all part of, that's going to get joined by this wave coming out of Los Angeles. And if that were to happen, and if that could be sustained, we might realign the state. I don't know if it's going to happen this year or 2 years from now or whenever, but it looks like there could be change. There could be a realignment, because people could realize maybe what a scam we've been living under.
1: I sure hope everyone's enjoying what Edward Ring is saying. He's not only an expert, but he's talking reality for California.
2: Yeah, he is. And I think he's right that I think the Democrats are even starting to realize the corruption and, you know, maybe making enough of them homeless under Democratic policies is what's going to make them turn around and realize that maybe they shouldn't vote for another Democrat.
1: Well, this is what I think everyone's hoping for, but I think there's other people living in California who just simply hate Trump, and they're going to go into that ballot booth and just say, listen, I hate Trump, so we cannot have Steve Hilton or Chad Bianco. Let's just keep doing what we're doing, because they're millionaires. They don't care. It's not going to hurt their life, but the rest of the people in California who can't afford gas or an apartment or food, something has to change, people. If for 16 years we've been struggling, we got to change. And so I think this is what Edwin Ring is talking about. Now it's with gas and oil. We've got solutions. I'm hoping everyone's understanding. He's got a game plan that's going to make California better in the long run.
2: Yeah, he does. And I hope he's right that, you know, people are getting fed up and that maybe the other side will start to come around and realize that this hasn't been working. We've been at it for so long now under these crazy policies, and it's not working. We haven't saved the fish. We haven't, you know, gone all electric. We haven't stopped the forest fires. We haven't fixed California under these policies. So let's try something new.
1: It can't work any worse, right? No, I 100% correct. I would have bet if a Democrat would have come in and said, listen, California's broken. I'm a Democrat, but we know we're not doing the right things. They would win by a landslide, but they're just staying on the same track as what's going on in California now. They're acting like everything is fine. And one, not only that, we'll increase the climate change. We'll increase getting rid of oil. We will get rid of ICE. We don't want to take care of everything in California. The homeless is fine. But instead, they want to just match what we're doing now. If they would have just come out and said, listen, we're broken. And I know we've been broken, but I've got some ideas to make and bring both sides together. They would win by 90% of the votes, but that's not happened.
2: No, it hasn't happened, unfortunately.
1: Let's take a break here on your Friday morning edition of the AgNet News Hour with the AgMeter and Josh. We will be right back.

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1: I thought Steve Hilton was fascinating, and I think he's right. It's going to upset a lot of local folks, but I think Chad Bianco is done. And I think he's a young man. He's only 58 years old. If Bianco got out right now and said, I can't win, but I want to see a Republican, and threw all his support between Steve Hilton, 4 years from now, he would be a hero to the party, and his chance might come up.
0: 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KERN.
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1: I don't think people understand how disastrous the Trump endorsement of Ken Paxton is. He's the I candidate. He was indicted for fraud. He was impeached as the AG. And he's going up in that Senate race in Texas against a pastor. James Tellerico is going to beat him, and Republicans are going to lose the Senate.
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7: Welcome back on your beautiful Friday morning. The weather's nice. Thanks for hanging out with the Ag Meter and Sir Josh. We appreciate you making this part of your Friday morning. Now, Monday, we will wrap up the beautiful Edward Ring interview. We had water. We have oil and gas. You can always get this interview when it's all done. You go to agnetwest.com because this is golden. This is what we want to bring the golden state of California back. Edward Ring is talking tremendous stuff, so we want to stretch it until Monday. But Josh, what he's talking about with oil and gas, and again, I'd love to stop the interview and just ring it back. We can make California cleaner with our oil and gas and then going to get it from overseas. I wish everyone would understand that.
8: Me too. Just common sense. If you want to talk about being environmentally friendly, what makes more sense? Getting it here in California or having it transported on a diesel tanker ship from halfway around the world? Like, think about how much fuel is burned to carry that fuel to California versus we could get it here.
7: And just think about the towns like Taft, Kern County, who's the oil capital almost of California, all the way to L.A. County. What that would do for the economy, bring jobs back, people back, school back, water back, everything's back. But instead, if we get rid of the oil and gas, what happens to Taft? That beautiful town's just going to shrivel up. It's going to turn into nothing. If there's no jobs, what happens? People move out, and there's nothing left. I don't understand the common sense here. It should be a no-brainer, but I think we're getting there. I think people will finally wise up, because if it does hit you in your checkbook, I think people will become aware.
8: I mean, it's one thing to hit you in your checkbook. It's another thing if you lived in Palisades and it burned down your home. You know, it's starting to hit home for everyone, I think.
7: And then one thing, if it burns down your home and then afterwards you try to get some answers and there's no insurance companies, there's nothing, the government's not going to help you, and to this day, nothing has happened. That's what blows me away. Nothing has happened. So what happened? Let's say have a fundraiser for $100 million. Where's that money? Stolen.
8: Yeah, and we can't keep going like this. We just can't. We can't keep seeing our taxpayer dollars stolen. We can't keep seeing bad policy driving families and businesses out of California. We need to turn things around.
7: So I think the trillion-dollar question is California ready for a change? We know it's a blue state. Is California ready to make the change? Is everyone just had enough, sick and tired of living in California, the greatest state in the world? Is it ready? That's the question, Josh, we got to ask ourselves. Are we ready to make a change? I guess we'll find out June 2nd.
8: I hope we're ready. I'm ready. I'm ready, Nick. Are you ready?
7: I've been ready for a long, long time, and we've all seen this coming. And I'm going to let you know now, a little secret, and you can tell your neighbors, if we get the wrong person in governor in about 10 years, California's done. We're going to be financially tapped out because not enough money is going to be coming in. These big-time business people, like the billionaires, are just going to move to another state, and there's going to be less jobs. Small business will dwindle. Farming and ag will just shut it down. I don't know how people are going to afford homes anymore. There's more homes for sale right now than people buying them. I don't know what's going to happen in California if we don't fix the water problem, the oil and gas problem, the labor issues, the fertilizer issue. And I'm done blaming Donald Trump, Trump Foundation, the federal government, because they're on the side. They want someone in government they can support and work together. We talk with Brooke Rollins all the time. She wants to be part of the action. That has to happen.
8: Yeah, it does. We need the support of our federal government here in California, and we need leadership that will work with our federal government. And I don't care who's at the helm, whether it's Trump or whoever's president next. We should have a good relationship with the federal government. They're here to help us.
7: We have to be partners with Big Brother. If we're not partners with Big Brother, I don't know what's going to happen. We're going to come back. We'll talk with Yuma, Frederick Nichols. I call him Frederick Nichols, but it's Fred Nichols when we come back. Josh, you did a great job. We'll be back with the interview. Don't go anywhere in your Friday morning edition of the Agnet News Hour. We will be right back.
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0: wrap up the oil and gas, and you can always get all our interviews to agnetwest.com, and they're all on there. We got some tremendous people, some tremendous leaders bringing solutions to the table. Well, Josh, tell me about your interview with Fred.
1: Yeah, I talked with Fred Nichols at Huma. They have a product, SurfMax, that's now available for California and can help save some water on your farm. So you ready to go to that interview?
0: Let's do it.
1: I'm joined today by Fred Nichols, Chief Sales and Marketing Officer for Huma. Thank you for joining me today.
2: Glad to be here.
1: Wanted to start off, California growers are under increasing pressure to conserve water. What makes Huma's SurfMax different from other surfactants or water management products already on the market?
2: Yeah, it's a great question. So really what makes us different is we are a two-for-one that, we are excellent at distributing water, irrigation, but also as far as delivering nutrients. We are very compatible with fertilizers, crop protection products, other inputs that farmers want to apply. And what makes that very unique is it's formulated with our microcarbon technology. So this is a proprietary source of a humate type material that's highly rich in carbon, and it serves as an excellent carrier of all type of nutrients and as well as crop protection products. And it delivers exactly what you need where you need it. And it also makes bioavailability very strong. We like to say that our carbon-based products are plant-friendly, right? Because we know plants love carbon. So as far as an entry point, delivery mechanism, very unique. And that's why SurfMax, we feel, has great promise.
1: And let's talk about your 7-year field study. It showed significant water savings across multiple crops. What results from that surprised you the most, and what kind of feedback have you received from the growers during those trials?
2: Yeah, that's another great question. So 7 years certainly is a lot of time. This was conducted by a very large distributor of ours in Spain. In many cases, some of the Spanish crops, the growing practices are somewhat similar to California, right? When you take a look at climate, certainly things such as grapes, and they have olives there. They have a variety of specialty crops, some of the same type of challenges, some of the same kind of attitudes towards sustainability and at all levels, right? Environmental as well as economic. So we feel that was a pretty good representation there over 7 years. And really, the first thing that came out was the reduction of irrigation water. Anything from 15% on tomatoes to up to 30% on broccoli, depending on the crop. But, anywhere from that 10 to 30% range. But also a few unique things happened. One was the nutrient levels really skyrocketed as we utilized the fertigation. We would see in processed tomatoes, iron levels 11% higher, P levels 50% higher, K levels 6%, copper 28%. So, into the getting that into the plant and then, of course, into the crop, right? So from a nutritional standpoint, we think that delivery was quite impressive. And then the other thing that we saw that I think is very unique to your question there, Josh, is uniformity. We saw that the crop matured pretty much all at once utilizing this product. We didn't necessarily think, that really wasn't something that we thought about, but it certainly did. So, as we know, we harvest these crops to have them mature all at once just makes the efficiency for that grower, so much better.
1: Absolutely. And so California's water restrictions continue to tighten. How important is this California registration for Huma, and what opportunities does it open up for California growers?
2: Yeah, it's really a game changer for us as far as this product is concerned. We really see the potential here. I think this study, we had some hypothesis as far as, what this product could do for us, but this study made things very, very real, right? And, just knowing those challenges that you outlined, just the scarcity of the water, the limitations on the water, anything you can do to save a drop here and there, right? People are going to appreciate.

0: And so, yeah, we are very excited about what this product technology can deliver for growers in those areas. We've long been associated with our humates, and clearly applying dry humates to a soil profile certainly helps the water holding capacity, helps organic matter, and in some of these things. So, we definitely have some products that play in that game. But definitely SurfMax is a game changer for us as far as what we can do in that arena.
1: Awesome. And where can growers go to find more about the product?
0: Yeah, so Huma, HUMA dot US, they can learn about the product there. They can be in touch with our person in California. We do have a robust retailer network in California. So clearly, we can drive growers to those retailers who can take care of them. So yes, we definitely encourage that. We have a salesperson, Doug Greer, who covers that area and has in California for a number of years, lived in Visalia for a number of years, knows it well, and he's a good person to get in touch with. And so yes, you can find his contact information on our website at huma.us.
1: All right, and before I let you go, is there anything else you'd like to add for our AgNet West news listeners?
0: Yeah, I think just what we can kind of bring to the table here. We like to say that this SurfMax makes water wetter, right? I think that's the way we like to describe it. And we know that this is a huge challenge for you guys. It certainly isn't going to change everything overnight. We understand there's still a lot of detailed management that goes into it, but we think this is a very useful tool that can deliver strong ROI and hopefully make your life a little more easier when it comes to water utilization.
1: All right. Well, I appreciate your time today, Fred.
0: Thank you very much.
2: Great job, Fred and Josh. That's a beautiful. See, this is solutions we're bringing to farming and ag in California. Great companies like this for the future in automation in California.
1: Yeah, another great option, another tool in the toolbox for your farm and something that might help you save water. So we're appreciative of Fred for coming on the air with us and talking about Huma and their new product, SurfMax.
2: And I love when I hear farming like this, trying to be smarter, more aware. Making the next generation just better in the future, because I always say farming like grandpa did back in the day, you can't farm like that anymore because we have so many options now, and people like Fred bringing outstanding options to at the table. We've got great teammates on our show, and if you want to be part of AgNet West and you want to be bring your company to our show, you can always email the ag meter nick@agnetmedia.com, and we will set you up with the right people here in AgNet West. We will be back on Monday with Edward Ring on the we'll wrap up the beautiful interview. Have a great weekend, everyone. 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
5: This hour from Town Hall, Amit Thomason. Secretary of State Rubio says there's been slight progress in talks with Iran amid uncertainty about a potential deal or renewed conflict. Rubio is in Sweden now for a NATO meeting where the alliance is discussing its role in the Strait of Hormuz, among other matters. Tensions persist as Iran has closed the strait and the U.S. is blockading Iranian ports. President Trump is sending an additional 5,000 American troops to Poland.
6: His announcement came just weeks after he had ordered the same number of troops to be pulled out of Europe. NATO officials were meeting in Helsingborg, Sweden, when they reacted to the news, including Swedish Foreign Minister Maria Malmer Stenergard.
7: Well, it is confusing, indeed, and not always easy to navigate.
6: NATO Secretary General Mark Rutte seemed pleased with the decision, and so

0: too did Polish Foreign Minister Radosław Sikorski.
1: I want to thank the President and everybody who contributed to this decision.
0: Trump announced the deployment on Truth Social, citing strong ties with Polish President Karol Nawrocki. I'm Lawrence Brooks.
2: Another Trump project proposed for the nation's capital has cleared another hurdle.
3: President Trump says there are
4: 59 of them in the world.
3: He's talking about
4: a triumphal arc. It's usually done for victories in war and things.
3: But Washington, D.C.?
4: We're the only important and major city that doesn't have one.
3: But the U.S. Commission of Fine Arts has now given final approval to the design.
2: Correspondent Ben Thomas says another federal agency would have to approve it before the project could go ahead. Texas Attorney General Ken Paxton touting the president's endorsement as he heads into the final days of his Republican primary runoff against Senator John Cornyn. On Wall Street, ahead of this morning's opening bell, Dow futures are up 356 points, NASDAQ futures 117 points higher. More on these stories, townhall.com.
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7: An unsuccessful attempt to hold off the inevitable. I'm Chris Davis. That was what a man who had a knife and, according to Bakersfield police, had already stabbed a family member Thursday morning tried to do by closing the door and refusing to come out of the house for police. That was at a house on Arnold Street in Northeast Bakersfield about 7:30 a.m. About 9 o'clock, a canine cop was let loose to bring the man down, and he was arrested. The stabbed family member had moderate injuries. Those pesky golden mussels are more than just pesky. They will likely cost you some money as a taxpayer. And California's two U.S. Senators, Alex Padilla and Adam Schiff, are introducing a bill in the U.S. Senate to help combat the mussel by using new technology and helping pay for inspections to keep them from clogging pipes and messing up the state's agricultural infrastructure, which has already had a sizable effect here in Kern County. People have been hurt in wrecks involving e-scooters, and that's one of the reasons Arvin, Superintendent of Schools Georgia Rett, says in a letter to parents that students will no longer be allowed to ride those on campus. Add to that the discovery that it is against the law in California for anyone under 16 to ride and operate an e-scooter on a public roadway, and it's a double reason for the ban, she says. Two wrecks have been reported recently. A man found guilty of a gang-related killing in Bakersfield back in 1992 will not be getting out of prison. The state parole board says they believe that Robert Gonzalez is still a threat to public safety. He was convicted of riding up to the victim's car on a bicycle and firing a .38 at near-point-blank range at the man's head, killing him instantly on Marcus Street. I'm Chris Davis in the KERN Newsroom with news every half hour and when it breaks on News Talk 96.1 and AM 1230, KERN.
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1: Oh, hi there. Good morning to you. Happy Friday, as if there was any other kind. Welcome to the First Look program. News Talk, I mean, 6.1 at AM 1230 and all that. We're streaming live on the internet at KernRadio.com. We're back in the studio. That is neat. It's not going to be a good day. And you could do that too. And this isn't like life coaching, cat poster, mess. You just kind of decide. Your attitude determines your altitude. That's some more cat poster crap. People eat that. I should be on TikTok slinging that nonsense. At any rate, but you can. You get up in the morning like I'm going to whatever's happening in the morning time or whenever that's good, you have to focus on that and you have to wrap your brain around it. I got up this morning and I pulled out of the driveway in my gigantic 1996 pickup truck, which, by the way, I need to get Billy to drive that truck just to see what his reaction is. When you want the lights to come on, there's a knob on the dash and you pull it out and the lights come on. And you have to, now my regular car that's in the shop today, just today, it just does everything for you. There's no key to put in the ignition. There's no, you hop out, the lights go off, everything is fine. And all of those creature comforts that we've all been so spoiled by, I don't really care about any of them. Except for there's no cup holder. In 1996, nobody ever, I guess, how did people, did we not have cups and things? But whatever. Pulling this enormous thing, and my house is the second to the highest up, and I'm thinking about like burning down my neighbor's house because they're above us, and I can't have that, you know. So somebody comes around the corner there, and I'm halfway in the street with this gigantic vehicle, and I'm fumbling around with my coffee cup and trying to shift gears and all that. And so anyway, I just did the wave, and they just like smiled and waved back, and I thought, there you go. And then I get to Smith's. Billy, by the way, this is not a once-in-a-lifetime opportunity. This Pershing in this box right here is still warm. I walked in, and Margaret, she's one of the ladies that works there. And we have, like, this little club that we all belong to because we all know we all get up very early in the morning. And so they're just the nicest ladies. And she comes walking, and they go in the back and get the fresh out of the oven pastries and donuts and things. And they bring them out to put in the case so the customers can go, ooh, well, I fancy that. And she walked out with Pershings and these jellies, the powdered jelly and the granulated jelly. And I said, don't even, just stop right where you are. I'll have those. And I did. I brought them, and they're still warm, and it just doesn't get any better than that. All right, let's go see if there's a traffic report to bring you. It's brought to you by Steve Holloway Painting. Yeah. Call 325-8520. Not robots. Steve Holloway Painting. I don't care what Dr. Corey says. No robot will ever paint my house. It's Holloway. Call him. All right, here we go. Stand by. I forgot to take, I had my iPad with me yesterday and was on the Wi-Fi, and I forgot. And when you're here, you have to turn it off. Otherwise, it doesn't work, which seems like the opposite of the... Okay, 522, that's today. Okay, we have a car fire at northbound I-5 at the Grapevine CVEF. Yeah. There's that. There's a car afar. Be careful out there. There's a collision. 119 at the airport. They're in Taft. Let's all just be kind of careful. So there you go. It's going to be one of those days. And that's just for the people that are working. A lot of people turn their 3-day weekends into a 4-day weekend. Billy, how many people are this AAA Air going to be driving around? This weekend. It's the unofficial kickoff. Yes, that's it. Hold on. 39 million and change. So they will all gas up, bitch about it, but then go drive because I guess you have to on account of it's like a 3-day weekend or whatever. So if that's you, just be careful. It's because here's the negativity part of all this. This is one of the weekends that is huge for drinking and driving, distracted driving, just stupid driving in general. It's bad. And I don't want to come back on Monday

0: or Tuesday, excuse me, after 3 days off, and talk about crashes or what. But you know what? They're 100% inevitable. It's the way it is. It shouldn't be that predictable, but it is. So let's just all be careful. That's all we need is a more highway fatalities. We have a lot of stuff to get to. Roscoe's coming in today. Roscoe Rolnick from Guarantee Shoe Center. He's a good dude. And he has cranked out for the homeless an unbelievable, seriously, you want to talk about a legacy, your life's work to leave behind you into the day. He will always be remembered for the number of people who have shoes on their feet that wouldn't have otherwise. And he could come in and tell his own story, and we'll do that. And by the way, this is 100% true. Derek, and everybody over there at Channel 17, and they're so nice to us yesterday. They got us a tent after my head was sunburned. And by the way, if you're not bald, this is not applicable to you. There is nothing, and I mean nothing, like getting a sunburn on the top of your head. It's like the pain is communicating directly to your brain. It doesn't have to go through your central nervous system. It's just like direct deposited. Oh God. And they took mercy on us, after a while. And, he sent some people over to get us anyway, we already got to meet Gabby not that long ago. And Gabby was here in the studio, by the way, Billy. I did go seek out Elena Rusk, and do you know what she blamed her absences on? You want to take one guess?
1: Children.
0: You got a mirror in. You got a mirror in there handy. You got a reflective surface or something. She blamed you
1: for what?
0: For what? For not apparently calling or whatever.
1: Has she changed her number?
0: She was around. It's still 867-5309. She was around some other employees, so I think she might have been like covering up a little bit.
1: I didn't call her yesterday on account of her.
0: I attacked her over this, in any rate. And I don't know if she was scared straight or whatever. But here's the deal. I'm super old, and I've lived in this town a super long time. And I have been in this business for 26-plus years, over a quarter of a century. And I have known people in the local, like, media that whole time. It used to we would, like, I don't know, it's... there used to be like this weird camaraderie. It's not there anymore because everybody's so fighting up, slugging it out for attention. People come and go, and you get people that are crazy good. Now, you get people that are crazy good, and they put down roots, and they have like a family and whatnot, and they stay here. They make this their home, and there's those people out there, Jim Scott and Robin Mangert and Elena and that, and they have like lives and stuff. But most of the people that come and go in local media, it's just Bakersfield is tryouts. Bakersfield's AAA ball. Nobody's career path is I'm trying to get to Bakersfield. This is where you go to put in the hours and get hired someplace else. And the list of people is miles long that do that. At any rate, I am going to... Billy, we need to put a timer on this, a countdown timer. How long are we going to be able to keep that Lauren Holcomb girl in Bakersfield? And again, as an elderly, bitter person, I hate young people. I'm very open about that. I hate all of you. Anybody younger, anybody under 50, I don't even want to make eye contact with you, let alone talk to you. That girl... She's remarkable. I mean, she is crazy smart. She's got a great sense of humor. She has every box that you need. And I don't even know if, like, that kind of reporting and whatnot, I don't even know if it's a dead sport or whatnot, but she's got, like, major market just written all over her. Really enjoyed getting to hang out with her for a meme. And she's from Houston, but get this, she hates Dallas as much as I do. People from Texas will straight up tell you that Dallas is the absolute worst place in the entire state. It's worse than Midland, Odessa. It's worse than Houston. It's the people. They're horrible. Anyway, had a fun time yesterday. I don't know how much blood they took in. I don't know. All I know is Elena Rusk said that she hasn't been on the show and it's Billy's fault. That's my whole takeaway from that, plus sunburn on the top of my head. It's 6:15. In the morning, we have, and I shouldn't find humor.

0: humor in this, but if you're going to live in this town and pay attention to the news, you had better develop a sense of humor, like, right now. The convicted rapist, the in shape, that whole, that you guys, that horrible person who was in custody and had to go for a medical appointment at KMC or whatever, and just left. The sheriff's department has lost, they lost another one. And by the way, I don't think he would have gotten caught if he hadn't run into an apartment building where he didn't live and some people dropped dime on him. It involves tear gas, which I think means pepper spray, but at any rate, we'll tell you the whole story on the other side of the break. Maybe have a meeting with the deputies and, hey, guys, these are hardened criminals, so when you take them to the hopsicle there, don't let them leave unattended. You need to, like, stick with them. They're hardened criminals, and they shouldn't be out free. Because apparently that memo hasn't landed yet. Oh, my God. All right, let's go take a break. It's the First Look program. 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
2: Again, want to congratulate Dr. Stacey Pfluger for being the permanent now. They've taken off the interim off her presidency at Bakersfield College, but it's bittersweet because now we must bid adieu to Chancellor Stephen Bloomberg, who I think was having a tremendous impact on Bakersfield College.
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3: With Farmer Ranch headlines, I'm Lori Boyer. Americans continue to buy more meat despite rising grocery store prices. That's according to a new market intel analysis from the American Farm Bureau Federation. The report said meat sales reached $112 billion in 2025, with more than 98% of U.S. households purchasing meat for meals. Beef prices remain at record highs. Farm Bureau economists cited strong demand and the smallest U.S. cattle herd in 75 years as major factors behind higher prices. Pork prices rose modestly, while chicken prices remained relatively stable.
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3: The USDA's Risk Management Agency has announced several updates to livestock and dairy insurance programs beginning with the 2027 crop year. The changes affect the livestock risk protection, livestock gross margin, and dairy revenue protection programs. Among the updates are a new subsidy capturing language addressing off-exchange contracts, revised definitions, and subsidy percentages for beginning farmers and ranchers to align with the One Big Beautiful Bill Act and expanded flexibility allowing concurrent coverage between similar livestock programs. I'm Lori Boyer for AgNet West.
8: 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I'm proud of what we've accomplished together for Kern County. We've completed over 75 miles of new roads, as well as major road repairs, improving safety and traffic flow. We've opened a new facility on Roberts Lane that has captured 7 million pounds of bulky waste from our streets, completed major upgrades at Sandlin Ballpark in Hart Park, where a water splash pad is now under construction. 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
9: I'm Sheriff Donnie Youngblood. I've watched Jeff prove himself from day one, especially his commitment to public safety. Jeff listens and follows through. Our county's better for it. Please join me in voting for Jeff Flores.
8: 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I'm Jeff Flores, and I'd be honored to have your vote.
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2: It's that man again. You're listening to First Look with Scott Cox. Keep it locked. The Ralph Bailey Show coming up from 3 to 6 right here. On

0: walk into any record store and just ask the shopkeep there, where can I find the collected works of Rihanna and Giddens? And if they say, who's that? Turn around and walk out and never darken their doorstep again. It's not a good place for you. So there's that. Or just the Carolina Chocolate Drops or any of the other bands or projects that she's been involved in. Let's get you a traffic report real quick. It's brought to you by Pentek One Day Garage Floors. And I have one of those. And it's nice and clean, too. That thing looks good. And it has, by the way, since they installed it. At any rate, it might be my favorite thing to report on. Object flying from vehicle is pretty great. There's a lot of real fun stuff, but spin out. Oh. Was that a spin?
1: No, that was just showing appreciation.
0: Oh, okay. I didn't know if that was like the sound. I wouldn't associate that with the sound of a spin out. And here's the thing. It's at Millicks Road and Old River Road. How do you spin out? That's basically an X on the planet Earth. There's no curvies. There's no any. It's just road. And yet someone found a way to spin out. Sorry. Hopefully it didn't make contact with anything. And it's not like you're going to flat spot tires just in a regular. You do it at 200 miles an hour, maybe, but not out there. I would love to know what preceded that. And we have a collision at 119 out there at the airport. So there you go. By the way, speaking of the people getting along in the media and that, one of the most remarkable things, last night was the last Late Show with Stephen Colbert because, if you don't remember, and you have to be as old as I do, if you don't remember back in the day on Saturday Night Live when Dana Carvey did his impression of George Bush the First, now, the difference was George Bush had an actual sense of humor, and the current president doesn't. And you would think for a guy that gets up every morning and paints himself orange, that's a person that but he cannot. And so as part of the Paramount deal was you gotta get rid of the Stephen Colbert. George Bush leaned into it with Dana Carvey, and they were friends, by the way, until he died. He got him to come to the White House one time for like a party and basically just do George Bush jokes. It wouldn't be prudent. I don't know if you guys remember all that. It was a wildly, wildly different time. At any rate, so they had all the last guests and all the last stuff of Bill and Webb, but I didn't watch it because it's on late at night and I can't stay up that late. But here's what I heard that they did. And this is actually, you have to admit, pretty clever. In 1964, the Ed Sullivan Theater was like a small Broadway thing. It wasn't really that well-known, but Ed Sullivan. And Ed Sullivan launched the careers of a lot of people, especially in music. And so the sort of unofficial, they say the Beatles turned on the lights at the Ed Sullivan Theater. They made the first appearance there in 1964. That's right. I was born the same year as the Beatles and the Shelby Cobra and me, all in 1964. At any rate, so guess who turned out the light at the end of the show? Paul McCartney. The gag on the show was he wanted to get the Pope, and he did the Pope. And the joke was that the Pope wouldn't come out of his dressing room or whatever, and I guess that turned into like a running gag. It's a good one. And so at any rate, they're like, what are we going to do? It's the last show. This is a nightmare. The Pope won't come out. And Paul McCartney's just walking around the hallway there at the Ed Sullivan Theater. Like, the joke is that he, like, has his whole life. Paul McCartney turned off the lights at the end. That's some clever. Anyway, and the other thing that I thought was extremely impressive about this is the Jimmy Kimmel and the Jimmy Fallon. Who's the and the Seth Meyers and John Oliver. They all shut their shows down for

0: compute. It paid some kind of an illness or something. He had finished it. Whatever, we don't really. But yeah, I thought when I first saw that, I thought that can't be 41-year-old. At any rate, and they said he may have had like a. I don't know. I think it's all just sort of rampant speculation and whatnot. But the problem, and NASCAR is already super super boring, and there's just a few things that make it not boring. And one of them was Kyle Busch, who across all the series and all that stuff, he's probably like the best of the neck racers. And I think one of the first one, when it went from being just trying to entertain hardcore rednecks in the South and sell them terrible beer and Goody's headache powder, it's after that era when they started putting stickers on the car to look like headlights or whatever the deal was. And then it wasn't just hillbillies anymore. And he was one of the first like non-hillbillies or whatnot. But he said interesting stuff and he was half funny a lot of the time. And so when you take that away, and now it's just a bunch of rich kids whose grandparents made a lot of money back in the day. I don't know. It's 41. And by the way, he was like in a race last weekend. I think he won the truck race because, again, rednecks, we're going to race pickup trucks. Yes. No minivans yet, but they're working on it. Won more races than anybody ever across NASCAR's three national series. It's just, I don't know, it's just a weird story. I don't know if there's any more to it, and I'm not here to speculate or any of that, but there was a time they sent, the radio station sent me to the Daytona 500, and I was going to broadcast live from the media center at the Daytona 500. And here's why this is funny. Billy is going to laugh. The little piece of equipment you need to plug into a cell phone is about the size of another cell phone. That's all you need. It's how podcasting can do what it do. Well, back in the day, that wasn't a thing. It was a very large piece of equipment, and it came in a metal box. And there were dozens of cords and other crap that you had to plug it into. And this box, I'm not kidding, was bigger than the biggest suitcase you've ever tried to lug around. It wasn't like a regular suitcase. It was bigger than that. And it had wheels on it, one of which was broken. Of course it was. And they did. So you'll be fine. You'll be fine. I had to lug that thing through the tunnel where people go into this thing over there. Daytona, and it's far. That place is massive. And I got to watch every NASCAR driver, because they're buzzing around in their golf carts, you know, they're just farting around having a great day. And then, by the way, this giant case is about 6 inches wider than the corridor, the sidewalk for pedestrian. And I watched all of those guys one by one by one go past me in their golf carts and not offer me any assistance of any kind. But at least Kyle Busch, like, smiled and waved, like, man, sucks to be you, bro. Thanks, Kyle. We'll be right back. It's News Talk 96.1 AM and AM 1230 KERN.
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2: News, I'm Rich Thomason in Washington. Senate Republicans have left Washington for their Memorial Day break without voting on a roughly $70 billion bill to fund immigration enforcement. They're leaving town amid Republican disagreement over a $1.8 billion fund that would compensate those who claim persecution by the Biden Justice Department. President Trump says the U.S. will send an additional 5,000 troops to Poland. The move comes as 5,000 American troops are pulled out of Germany. Secretary of State Marco Rubio in Sweden, where he'll address a NATO foreign ministers meeting. President Trump has blasted the alliance for not lending a hand in the Iran war. Looks like a soggy Memorial Day weekend is in store across the east and the southeast. Mostly sunny and dry conditions expected across much of the west and the Midwest as well. More details at srnnews.com.
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4: I'm Chris Davis. A man who police say stabbed a family member Thursday morning and who they say still had the knife refused to come out of the house on Arnold Street in Northeast Bakersfield. And at about 9 a.m., the cops asked their canine partner to do the work of taking the man down. The dog did as instructed and the man was locked up. Planned Parenthood unionizes in California and in Bakersfield.

0: Field. A representative of the union says it will help defend against policing of the workers by the court and make for better patient care. Spray parks open at 11 a.m. around Bakersfield today, says the city, and will stay open through the first part of September. City pools are expected to open June 4th with swim lessons available. I'm Chris Davis in the KERN newsroom with news every half hour and when it breaks on News Talk 96.1 and AM 1230. 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
3: 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Well, it's a Friday. KGET entertainment reporter Rick Bentley joins us, and the latest on the situation in Iran and whatever else happens before 3:05. All that, me at 3. 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
4: 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I'm Kiefer Sutherland, and you are listening to First Look with Scott Cox on Kern Radio.

0: buckshot eyes and a purple heart. I rolled down the National Stroll. And with a big fat paycheck strapped to my hip sack and a shore leave wristwatch underneath my sleeve. In a Hong Kong drizzle on Cuban heels, I rode down the gutter to the blood bank. I left all my papers on the Ticonderoga, and I was in bad need of a shave. I slopped at the corner on cold chow mein and shot billiards with a midget until the rains stopped. I bought a long sleeve shirt with horses on the front and some gum and a lighter and a knife.
1: See, you almost have to listen to this whole song.

If I would have thought about it, back when I was about in my 20s, I would have, my goal in life would to be 1% as cool as Tom Waits. Tom Waits could be sitting here right now. He could be in the building, just sitting over in the corner, minding his own business. And he'd just be the coolest person on the planet. There's very few people like that in the world. Tom Waits is one of them. It's 6:35 in the morning on the First Look program. Let's see what's going on in the world of traffic, shall we? It's always exciting. It's brought to you by the fine folks at King Door Company, your company with the pride of land. And by the way, I've mentioned this a bunch of times, and I don't think people are as impressed. Look, I get it. I'm a caveman. And I know that there are really simple things in the world that impress me. And I didn't grow up in this massive technological age with AI and all of that stuff. But the spring that runs across the top of your garage door, right above the top, the motor turns it. It's got the tension on it. That's what pulls the door up and all that stuff. If that breaks, and by the way, they will break because every spring has got a number of cycles that they go through before they're expected to fail, and it's gonna. I'm on my third one. And we bought that house in 26 years ago. I think it's 99, man. At any rate, we're on our third spring. If you look at it up there and it's blue.

blue, which is really cool because it looks like something from the Williams Formula One team or Red Bull or something. When it breaks, when it goes back to the normal position, because it has the phone number for King Dor on it. So if it's broken and you're like, oh no, the spring is broken, while you're looking at it, they gave you their phone number to have it fixed. That's crackerjack thinking. Man, if we could just hire Roman just like as a consultant for just like 2 weeks, it would change the world, man. We got to spin out Millicks Road and Old River Road. Fair enough. Like, I have no idea how you spin out over there. It is what it is. And we have a traffic collision, 119 near the airport. So there you go. Let's just all be careful going into the weekend. And by the way, most people are gone anyway. A huge number of people like to turn that 3 day into a 4 day, and they're off like a prom dress. So, and if you're one of those people, good on you. Have a nice weekend wherever you're going. Just be careful. Don't have any drugs or alcohol in your bloodstream if you're going to operate a machinery. I'm not talking you out of blood. Have all the drugs and alcohol in your bloodstream that you can handle. Just don't get behind the wheel of a car. Simple. And your phone, which is even worse than drugs and alcohol over a short period of time. So there you go. And by the way, hold on. I left this part out before we move on with the local news and stuff. When I was in Daytona, Florida, and that little, again, you have to picture this. There's this long tunnel that goes into the Daytona Speedway. And by the way, I'm sure this is a 2.5 mile racetrack. You've seen it on telly. You can't, until you're there and you're driving along like parallel to it, it is awesomely huge. At any rate, so that tunnel has got to be, and I am not exaggerating, 0.5 mile long. And there's one part, and it's like a road, but narrow, and it goes through a little tunnel into the place there. And then there's the little walkway, which God help anybody who's stuck there. At any rate, and it's the humidity in Florida is mind-numbing. And this was my first trip to the Florida, and I had never experienced humidity like this in my whole life. So, but I was much younger then, and so 0.5 mile, no problem, I'll walk. And then I didn't realize that the wobbly wheel on this 75, and by the way, this is true, it weighed 79 pounds, the box I was toting around, 79 pounds. I had to pay extra to get it out. They weighed it at the airport, and it was over, and we had to pay more money. And I had a hell of a time beating the radio station out to get reimbursed for that. Because apparently it was my fault. So here I am, this just dragging, and it's not quite wide enough. So you have to, like, at a 45-degree angle, pull this giant thing. And all these people, Billy, do you know any of the next stars of the 2000s? Okay. I'm watching all these guys whiz by in their golf carts, and they are 6 feet from me. I've got two hands. I'm pulling this thing, and I am dying. I'm sweating. Oh, it's disgusting. Matter of fact, I think that's when I got asthma in that moment. At any rate, for those of you who are familiar with the neck racing stars of the 90s, Matt Kenseth was the first guy, and he was driving his own golf cart. And he stops, and he goes, "Hey, man, you need some help there?" And I was about halfway into this ordeal, and then we lifted that giant box and put it on the back of the golf cart, and he took me to the media center. And he's in the DeWalt, I think it was a Toyota, I don't really know, but he was like my favorite one after that. But man, that was and by the way, if he hadn't stopped, I'm not joking, I never would have been on the air in time, because there's no way I could have lugged that thing the rest of the way in the time I had allotted. So there you go. And by the way, later on in the program, if we have time, I'm going to give Billy the Indianapolis 500 quiz. He will fail it conclusively, because kids nowadays, just car racing's not a look. When I was a kid, and I'm not saying this is better or different or whatever the deal is, but it is. You would figure out, like, what you wanted to, like, race cars. And you would have, like, in whatever type of racing that you liked. If you were in Alabama NASCAR, if you were, or you know, whatever, maybe IndyCar or Formula One, if you were exposed to that is in your youth or what. And now we got Rallycross and all this other cool stuff. And kids now, by the way, they don't have the discipline or the focus or any of that that it takes to go compete in racing. They just want to do dumb stuff in cars and make videos on TikTok and then get lots and lots of views. So that's a kid's dream now.

0: act so stupid in that car, I'm gonna go viral, and I'm gonna be real famous on the internet for acting stupid in my automobile. Well, so like IndyCar racing in particular, the Indy 500 used to be like this seminal huge thing in the summer. And it still is to a lot of people in that community, but it's amazing the drop off. If you're under 30, there's every chance. Billy, did you know that we have a guy? Well, he doesn't live here anymore, obviously. There's only three people that have won the Indy 500 four times, and one of them's from Bakersfield. Rick Mears, the Mears gang. Roger Mears, Rick Mears, he won the Indy 500 four times.
1: Saying it louder, like I said, yeah.
0: Yeah, that's what old people do. It's like if you're in a foreign country and you don't speak the language. If you just yell it in your language, then it transcends
1: just
0: language.
1: Just say it loud and slow, then they'll...
0: Yeah. Marlboro, whatever. It's a joke from Sam Kinison. At any rate. It's just amazing the drop off, and we know right where it is. And I don't know why kids aren't really interested in motorsport hardly at all. A lot of young people. And I tell you what, I had a moment yesterday. I dropped my car off, and I had to get back to the house, and so I called the Lyft. Billy, what did it cost to get from McWilliams and Walden back to my house yesterday?
1: $18.
0: $9 is correct. It's not very far at all. It's too far to walk, though, I can tell you that for sure. Plus, my head had been burned up pretty badly. It was in a rough shape. And I started thinking about this. My son does not own an automobile. And by the way, doesn't want to own an automobile. Because he lives in a town that has really, really good service. And I started thinking about this. If every time I had to go somewhere, it cost $9, how long does it take for that to add up to a car payment and gas or electricity or whatever it is that your car happens to run on and insurance and registration and all of that? That's a lot of Lyft and Uber rides. And Billy, how long did it take from the time I sat down to when that guy stopped and picked me up?
1: All of 8 minutes.
0: 3.5 minutes. And I know it may have just been dumb luck. I figured it was going to be 10 for sure. And I sat down there and went, Bert, and said, your driver will be there in 3.5 minutes. And I went, bull, you know, I'm starting with these ride shares. If it gets any better, I think a lot of people are going to go, what do I need a car for? That's, you could pay a lot of $9 is. Do you want to, Billy, any idea why this is going on or what's happening in here? Do you think you have, put it this way, as the producer of the program, do you feel any personal responsibility for what goes on in here, in this area?
1: I figure that's kind of your realm.
0: Dina. Whatever. Yeah, because you're used to having this idiot in there with you. Okay. So just my realm, my problem.
1: I think you should start going in.
0: What if like a wild boar or a lemur or some type of a crazed animal were to enter the room, a bear? What if a bear came? It's my realm, my problem, right?
1: What am I going
0: to
1: do?
0: I just need to know I need to know what your duties include when it comes to security. Do you have any
1: I don't know if I have an actual job description.
0: I don't think so. No, nobody does. Nobody does. Yeah. All right. 6:45 in the morning on the First Lip program. We're going to go have ourselves a little break. Don't forget Roscoe Rolnick's coming up in a little bit from Guarantee Shoe Center. That guy's a real hero of mine. And he sells those Clark's shoes, too, which that's a fine product. I'm going to say that. All right. We'll be right back. 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
3: I thought Steve Hilton was fascinating, and I think he's right. It's going to upset a lot of local folks, but I think Chad Bianco is done. And I think he's a young man. He's only 58 years old. If Bianco got out right now and said, I can't win, but I want to see a Republican, and threw all his support between Steve Hilton, 4 years from now, he would be a hero to the party, and his chance might come up.
2: 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KERN.
0: Every Friday morning. And by the way, this morning, again, here's another feature that my antiquated old pickup truck doesn't have. I'm serious. A clock. No fooling. So I get out and I take off, and I got to leave early because I got to get to Smith's. And again, I was sort of bedazzled. I was beguiled, if you will, by some of the things that were just coming out of the oven that were being put into the case there. And it really is a magical time. And it's why you need to get there early. It's so good. At any rate,

0: And I made my selection and whatnot, and I got my box of lovely donuts, and I brought them in, and I put them out here for a bunch of ungrateful degenerates. But it's one of those things that if you live in Bakersfield, you have to have a deep and abiding appreciation for, and I do. So if you want baked goods and you're not into whatever the latest trend is, you just want the very best, donuts, cookies, cakes, pastries, pies, fresh baked bread. I saw a lady this morning bought a beehive. 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And man, that thing looked and smelled good. And you could get one too. Jim Ballname is in the back custom making somebody a birthday cake. I watched him work on it for a while. It was very impressive. 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My birthday's coming up next month. 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I can guarantee you that. They're the Bakers of Bakersfield since 1945, celebrating 80 years of excellence. Smith's Bakeries.
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0: We are back. 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We're streaming live on the World Wide Webs at curtainradio.com. It's a series of tubes. It's pretty neat, though. I think it's going to catch on. Between the dance videos and the... There must be other stuff on the internet, I guess. Lies and dance videos. Billy, are cat videos still a thing? You never hear from them anymore. There used to be a lot of cat videos.
1: No, they're out there.
0: They must be, right? So it's cat videos, girls doing that weird duck lip thing, dancing, and lies. That's like the four food groups that make up the internet. Here we go. Oh, and advertisements. We had a spin out. I'm assuming if it was still going on, that would be kind of awesome. I believe they've come to a stop. It's at Millick's Road and Old River Road. Anyway, for the life of me, can't figure out how you spin out there, but it is what it is. We got a traffic collision at night, 119. That's Taft Highway, by the way. The junction with airport, because there's an airport out there. That's it. That's everything you need to know. They're working on the road, 1033 Lebec Road, I suppose. So, I don't know, just wherever you're going and whatever you're doing, just be careful. If you want to have a safe and happy... I was getting to it. Probably not. At any rate, 3-day weekend, you got to get off on the right foot. So just be thinking safety on the way in. That's brought to you, of course, by King Door Company. It's your company with the pride of a lion called 2744. Every time I tell people about that thing with the spring and the phone number, I expect them just to go, oh my God, that is the greatest idea. But people just, I guess, take everything for granted nowadays. And by the way, if you are suffering from that, and it is a malady, drive around for a couple of days in a pickup truck built in 1996. Billy, I'm serious. After the show, you need to go drive that truck. What's the oldest car you've ever knocked around in?
1: I had a 1990 Miata. That was the oldest.
0: That's pretty sparse, though, if you think about it. There's no backup camera. There's no... it has ABS, but it. I think that's probably pre-airbag Mazda. That's pretty Spartan car existence. But when you drive a modern car around, that's the problem with people, Americans in particular. We just have no idea how spoiled we are. We're going toe-to-toe with the Iran right now. You look at how things are going in Iran for the people there and how expensive gas and stuff like that is affecting people here. But... our lifestyle in America is so soft. It's just 10-ply. It's so cushy that we are complaining about paying more for gas. Well, people in Iran, can't leave their homes and they don't have any food. We're far, far more spoiled. And so any little lapse in all that, but I'm telling you, they didn't have a cup. Nobody thought of a cup holder in 1996. I know people. It just seems like it would have come up at a meeting or something. Hey, what about a place to put your coffee or your water or whatever the deal is? And how about this? You put it in reverse and you look at the dash and there's nothing there except a cassette player. That doesn't show you what's behind you. No, you have to turn around. You have to look in the mirror. And then you have to look over your shoulder and see. And then there's a thing called a blind spot. Never mind. If you're not as old as me, you don't remember any of that stuff. Like I said, I consider it a bit of a privilege. We rented a car one time in Miami, Florida. That's where the Miami Dolphins play football. They're not any good at it, but it's where they I was going to say they try, but do they really? We got one of them SUVs. We rented one of them because that's all they had at the car rental place. Billy, are you witnessing? Are you seeing what's happening now? Right, just came in, scooped up the entire box of donuts like a furry little forklift, toddle off down the hallway with him. And I know what he's doing. He's Eddie Haskell in it. He's going up and down the hall. Anybody want some delicious Smith's donuts? And then there,
1: it was really nice of him to bring in donuts.
0: See, it's already working. Anyway, we get this stupid SUV and we're going to drop off our luggage or whatever that you do when you're traveling. And the door in the back, the hatch in the back, didn't have a button that you push to open and close it. You had to close it manually. It had like the shock. So you push the release button and it goes, it opens right up. And you're like, okay, and you get your stuff out. And we're this is how spoiled I know I am. I'm sitting there in the parking lot of a hotel in Miami, Florida, staring, looking for the button to push to close the hatch. Because it didn't occur to me that that used to be a thing. There wasn't always a little electric motor that did all that stuff for you. The Kern Community College District. And again, it's, you know what? It's deadwood on the Kern. It's better, I think, just not to even ask. Because you're just going to make the people mad who were involved in all of it. Because if they wanted you to have any details about how these things go in the shadows, they would tell you. But they don't. At any rate, we got our new, the lady that's just Pfluger, nice, lovely person, I'm sure, and all that stuff. She's now the Bakersfield College's 12th president and all that. But still, no word of why the guy before her quit after a year with no explanation and just left town. Or why the KCCD guy running, he just quit too. Took another job in Maricopa County, Arizona. It just, the Community College District Chancellor quit. What is going on over there? It seems like there's a really deep-seated problem going on there. And now he's a toddler. He's a toddler. It's basically. By the way, Billy, how much is the new president at BC gonna?

0: make a month, because it says right here. See if you could get by on this. Because all of the stuff is right here. Let's see here. Previously worked as Vice Chancellor, Educational Services and Student Success. Before coming to KCCD, she worked as Provost of the Southeast Arkansas College. They have art colleges in Arkansas, Clown and Barber. Prior to that, she worked at Angelina College in Texas as a lead biology professor, because I know Texans are huge on biology. She is going to make $22,682 a month. It's about pressing 280, I think, something like that. Yeah, so 12 to 140 and another. Yeah, about almost $280,000 a year. It's good work if you can get it. Now, by the way, a lovely person, don't care. At any rate, now we have this other person, other job, Jessica Wosak, BC Vice President of Instruction, and Lynn Kennedy is the college's athletic director and dean of instruction. And Billy, this is getting ready to get real important for both of us. Whatever was, yeah, good for her. Her appointment begins June 1st. She's going to make $219,529 a year, excluding benefits. So that means plus pennies. She signed her 13-month contract. But here's where things get super interesting. Kennedy is expected to start work June 1st. He'll be paid $214,558.23 a year, not including benefits. His experience across NCAA Division 1 and 2, he worked for 11 years with Billy. Anybody? Who did he work for 11 years?
1: The Podge. I don't know.
0: The Seattle Seahawks.
1: Oh.
0: Their new athletic directors were in the Seahawks organization. You don't think I'm going to get him on the show? Of course I am. He also works as head women's basketball coach at Metro State in Denver, so he's wearing a lot of hats. That guy's making a lot of money. Is this his side hustle, or is the Denver thing? I don't know. I just need to know what era he spent with the Seattle. Are we talking Steve Largent era? Are we talking Cortez Kennedy era? Are we talking Matt Hasselbeck era?
1: There were some really good and some really not so good.
0: What were his jobs? What was he doing over there? At any rate, we will find out behind. But congratulations to all of them. And when you're driving around the rich people neighborhoods and you're like wondering who in the hell can afford all this, well, now you know. People making $22,000 a month. God, I think I could get by on that. I really do. All right, 7 o'clock when we get back. The hotel, motel, Airbnb thing, the transient occupancy, all of that stuff. The Board of Supervisors very bravely punted again. We're going to take a break. We're going to see if this guy Billy fancies is going to find Hitler or not. Is he looking for, like, actual Hitler? Good luck with that one, champ. We'll be right back. It's News Talk 96.1 and AM 1230. 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
4: This hour from Town Hall, I'm Rich Thomason. The head of the World Health Organization says the Ebola outbreak in Congo is spreading rapidly and poses a very high risk within that country. The UN Health Agency has revised its assessment of the risk inside Congo from high to very high. The risk remains high for a regional spread, but low at global levels. President Trump says the U.S. will be sending an additional 5,000 troops to Poland. The move comes as 5,000 American troops are withdrawn from Germany. Secretary of State Rubio is talking about U.S.-Cuba policy and what might come next.
5: Trump administration officials have previously alluded to the possibility of military action against Cuba, but Marco Rubio's latest remarks will take on added weight after the murder charges leveled against Raul Castro. Casting doubt on a diplomatic outcome, Mr. Rubio said the Trump administration was both very serious and very focused on changing the Cuban regime. His comments follow a buildup of U.S. military might in the region, with the USS Nimitz aircraft carrier and three escort warships arriving in the Caribbean Sea in recent days.
4: And that's the BBC's Joel Gunter in Washington. Secretary of State Rubio's in Sweden now to address NATO foreign ministers meeting there. President Trump has blasted the alliance for not lending a hand in the Iran war. There's also a good deal of uncertainty about the future U.S. role in the NATO alliance. Democratic

0: National Committee Chair Ken Martin has released a study. It's critical of the party's performance in the 2024 campaign. Among other things, a so-called autopsy cites a persistent inability or unwillingness to listen to all voters. Looks like a soggy holiday weekend in store across the east and the southeast, mostly sunny and dry across good part of the west and the Midwest. NASCAR icon Kyle Busch has died. He was 41. More on these stories at townhall.com.
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4: How the police dog earned his keep this week. I'm Chris Davis. That was by helping his human co-workers take down a man who Bakersfield PD says had stabbed a family member and then refused to come out of the house to be carted off to jail. The stabbing was Thursday morning about 7:30 at a house on Arnold Street, which is in northeast Bakersfield. After the victim was taken to the hospital with moderate injuries, the man still had the knife and was holed up. About 9 o'clock, the dog was let loose to do his job. The man was arrested. Representation by the Planned Parenthood Mar Montes Workers Union is now available to people who work at Planned Parenthood clinics throughout the state and in the Bakersfield area. Esmeralda Diaz-Avalos, who is representing the workers who have now unionized, says the move will help defend the workers from policing by the courts and provide better care to patients. E-scooters are now banned on the campuses of Arvin schools, says a letter to parents from the district. That has to do with two e-scooter wrecks, at least one of which required an ambulance on campus, and the discovery that California law actually prohibits anyone who is under 16 from operating an e-scooter on a public roadway anyway, says Arvin Union School District Superintendent Georgia Rett. You've got a chance now to cool down in public starting today, if you don't mind a little high-pressure water. Spray parks open today in Bakersfield, says the city. Those will open 11 a.m. to 6 p.m. today through September 7th. They will be closed on Mondays except for holidays. They will be open on Memorial Day. City pools will open June 4th, and if the kids need swimming lessons, those are $57 for residents and $10 more for non-residents. I'm Chris Davis in the KERN Newsroom with news every half hour and when it breaks on News Talk 96.1 and AM 1230. 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
1: That'll be fine. Morning to you. Happy Friday. As we all kick off Memorial Day weekend. Hope your flag's in good working order. It's not bleached out by the sun. And that's the problem, by the way, if you leave them out. I have a bit of a flag connoisseur. I don't go in for like the polyester flags, the cheapo flags, if you, I think my dad would have called it back in the day.

So if you get one of the really, really nice soft fabric flags with the anti-furling device in the whole deal, you got to put it out on the proper occasions, and then you got to put it away, because if it just sits out there in the sun, it just gets all bleached out and starts to look gnarly. So don't be afraid to go purchase another one, because it's worth doing, because it's Memorial Day weekend and that. So there you go. And plus, we have, again, just, holy cow, Sunday, the Indianapolis 500, and then the Canadian Grand Prix, which is from up there in Kevin Bartle land. So we got IndyCar and Formula One on the same day. And it's just, and if you're drunk after that, NASCAR, but you can't watch that crap sober. And I can't get drunk enough to watch it anyway without losing, you know, consciousness. And barbecue and do all that fun stuff. But don't forget that, like, Monday, the day you have, that's to honor people who gave their lives for their country. So that's pretty kind of a big deal. Think, give it some thought. Let's see here at 7:07 in the morning. Let's see what's going on in the world of traffic. It's brought to you by the wonderful people at Steve Holloway Painting, including. And I'm doing this one. I'm just telling you. Billy, do we know anybody? Does KV Print make magnetic signs? Who makes magnetic signs? I'm going to get one that says Steve Holloway Painting on it. And when I'm on my way to work, if I see Chris's truck out there that doesn't have the logos on it, I'm just going to slap a magnetic sign on it. And I'll buy enough of them to wear. And I don't, because if he takes it off, that's how you know there's a real problem going on. I saw his pickup parked out there this morning, and I thought, man, if I had a Sharpie in 5 more minutes time. Well, at any rate. We got traffic hazard at I-5 at the Grapevine Road. The spin-out sort of ironed itself out, as spin-outs tend to do. There's a hazard at I-5 at the Grapevine. Let's see what that one looks like. Here we go. What? See, this is why you look. Billy, did you see this one? 11:25 in the 2, 3, and 4 lanes. There are 3 cars stopped, and there's only 4 lanes. Now, it says per scanner, C1 possible, 1097, which means there's a weak link in that chain. It's amateur hour over there. There's a truck towing a white truck on a trailer and a semi. The pickup has trailer attached and not required tow for semi and semi-truck. I don't know what any of this stuff means, but it sounds like a proper mess. So let's all be careful. See if we can't get where we're going. I've never heard of an 11:25 situation in all across all of the lanes. That's not ideal. All right, 7:09 in the morning on the First Look program. Despite not, never vote for me for anything. That's important. I don't care what I say or how much I beg. Do not ever vote for me, because I clearly don't know how anything works. We are pretending at the city and county level like we are not in huge trouble with budgets. And we are. Because if you admit that, you have to admit that, well, maybe that's somebody should have some explaining to do for how we got there and the amount of money we had come in and how do we spend it and all that stuff. I've been saying this for a minute now. If you can't make ends meet with your budget, there's only 2 ways that, like, a regular family, you have 2 options. You need to spend less money. You need to make more money, or some combination of those two. And we spake of this a couple days ago when they were talking about it, and it was this transient occupancy, which isn't occupancy tax, the TOT, like tater tot. Nothing to do with homeless. It just means people have, like, Airbnbs and the like. And the amount of money that we add to that for people, and the people paying in the Airbnbs people staying in the Airbnbs have to pay it at any rate. So the supervisors had to figure that out, because apparently our rates here are extremely low, and this is still amazing. And this is why I could, if I was on the board of supervisors, and I never, ever will be, and you're having a meeting about this, and they, by the way, did this. They hired a polling company that went out and talked to the people who run and operate hotels, and people

0: who own Airbnbs. That was what the research went towards. And I remember at the time making a very funny joke about it. Aren't all those people virtually guaranteed to be against anything that's going to for them to make less money? You guys spent, I don't even know how much money, to hire a polling firm to ask people what they think about something that you already know what their response is going to be. That seems like a waste of money right there. But they did. And guess what? 98% of the respondents said, no, we don't want to pay. We don't want to charge anymore. The average transit occupancy rates across the state are higher than Kern's. This is from Jason Wiebe from the County Administrative Office, with local cities and other Central Valley counties averaging about 8% statewide. The average for all 58 counties was closer to 10%. But even with the financial strain the county is feeling, supervisors reasoned that increasing the tax would be too burdensome for local businesses. Okay, then. This is how this is going to go. Because this is how it already went. They went out and did a survey based on people that they knew good and well were going to say they were against it, so they could say everybody is against it. And so while we're desperate for more revenue, and by the way, you can only cut so much spending, and we're not exactly doing a bang-up job of that either. And what was an opportunity to make a little bit more money out of what? And it was just a significant amount of dough we would have pulled out of this. They said, no, we're not going to do it. They said it's not the right. District 1 Supervisor Philip Peters said, this is just not the right time for this. Okay, that's, yeah, all right. There's a lot of pressures we're seeing, inflationary pressures. And by the way, could we please just admit that inflation is a lot and that we're teetering on the edge of a proper recession right now? Why doesn't anybody just say it? Everybody knows it. Everybody who's been to a grocery store or a car dealership or a bank or a more, and it's pretty obvious. Well, whatever. Everyday folks that are just looking to travel are feeling those as well. So the idea being that regular people who want to travel, and by the way, people aren't coming to Bakersfield for Sun Fun Stay Play. They're people who work here but don't want to live here. And they stay in these Airbnbs 4 days a week for their shifts, and then they go back to wherever it is that they actually, and there's tons and tons, doctors, nurses, firefighters, there's a zillion and one people. They're not vacationing, they're avoiding living here. At any rate, county staff raised the issue back in February and said at the time supervisors directed them to conduct outreach to the local hospitality industry about a potential tax increase, which again, I wasn't at that meeting because I would have said, wait a minute. You're going to go to the only people this affect and ask them what they think about it? They're all going to say no. Don't piss away a bunch of money on this. Well, they did it anyway. So the vast majority of feedback, 98% we said, reflected opposition to the increase. The feedback was particularly strong from the mountain communities where margins are thinner and business is more precarious. Rural parts of Kern County are not like Bakersfield. They don't have conventions. They don't have other events, attractions, sporting events. Like we have that, with the jogging. The marathon. We have a marathon. We used to have a bike race. The city of Bakersfield's transit occupancy tax is 12%. And if the county were to match it, it would raise an additional $4 million for the county. The county's 6% rate has been in place since 1992. So basically, here's how this goes. If you're going to compare this to something in your normal life, in your budget, come up with an idea. Hey, this is too low. This is really cheap. Let's raise this to bring in some more money. Well, let's ask the people who would be affected by it. Oh, they're against it. Let's not do that. We're just going to keep saying no and no and no to revenue streams until the rest of them dry up, I suppose. I just never vote for me for anything. All right, it's 7:15 in the morning on the First Look program. It's don't forget Roscoe Rolnick's coming up at 8 o'clock. Talk about the shoe drive. 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
2: I don't think people understand how disastrous the Trump endorsement of Ken Paxton is. He's the I candidate. He was indicted for fraud. He was impeached as the AG. And he's going up in that Senate race in Texas against a pastor. James Tellerico is going to beat him, and Republicans are going to lose the Senate.
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0: WERN.
1: Specialty crop news from Agnet West. Lime prices remain strong at a time when supplies would normally be building, but growers say production is getting scarcer by the day. Key regions of Mexico have been hit by rain during bloom in some areas and drought in others. There's also a lingering U.S. tariff hangover, with some growers pulling back from exports or selling only domestically due to uncertainty.
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1: Driscoll's is facing new scrutiny after a consumer watchdog group reported detecting pesticide residues, including PFAS-linked compounds on strawberries purchased in Southern California. Momovation submitted one organic and one conventional package to an Environmental Protection Agency certified lab, which found 12 residues on the conventional berries, about 8 tied to PFAS-related pesticides or fluorinated compounds. Some PFAS compounds are classified as Group 1 carcinogens by the International Agency for Research on Cancer, though the presence of residues does not automatically indicate a health risk. Driscoll's responded that it follows scientific best practices and complies with all federal, state, and local pesticide and food safety regulations. I'm Lori Boyer for Agnet West.
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0: I'm not gonna. I don't want to get into an argument with Mark Cohen or his old man. But you, who's gonna in that era? You're gonna turn your nose up at an El Dorado. Come on now. And I do not know. And I'm not going to put any work into this research because I'll forget all about it by the time I get home. I don't think anybody in the world of popular music has written a song about cars for a very long time. It's just not a thing anymore. The last one, I think, was Todd Snyder wrote a song about is how songs are all about chicks and cars and partying hard. And that may have been a thing. But can anybody tell me what was the last song anybody wrote about a specific automobile? It's hard to imagine. And I don't mean like rednecks and pickup trucks. That's marketing. That's performative. All right, here we go. Traffic is brought to you by the wonderful people at Pentec One Day Garage Floors. Get you one of those, man. It's just a massive upgrade to your house. Like the garage door goes up, you walk in the garage, and you're like, man, this is awesome. This is a showpiece. Yeah, and it lasts forever, too. And don't settle for the knockoffs. There's only one Pentec, and there's only one place that can do it for you, so there you go. We have a collision East Casaloma Drive at Lotus Lane. Lotus. It's a very popular, it used to be, I guess, popular British automobile company, but like all British automobile companies, they tend to come and go and get bought out and change hands over a long period of time, and have all kinds of electrical problems because they're British cars. There you go. 7:22 in the morning on the First Lick program. Billy, how many drivers from Team Penske have won the Indianapolis 500 since?
1: Seven.
0: 70? 20 is the. They've won 20 of them. Do you know who Roger Penske is? You've seen the. Okay.
1: I know the Penske.
0: You've seen the trucks, yeah. Penske. Roger Penske owns the Indianapolis 500 Motor Speedway, which again is a hell of a thing. I mean, I look at this the way I would do it because I'm a sketchy person. He is in fact not a sketchy person. Wouldn't you, if you owned the racetrack, allow your teams to practice there all year long for free? I would. Because it's mine. It's my property. You guys can do that all you want. Now, you other guys, no, we have very specific practice days. But as it turns out, it's very regimented. But then again, I don't know. Maybe they just let him in and they don't talk about it. I don't know. But this is one guy. And look, I'm not saying that the Indy 500, would Indy cars still be a thing? Penske's first year, I want to say, at the Indy 500 was back in the 60s. Mark Donohue. This was back when it was a crazy go nuts, wide open, run what you brung, crazy series for 500 miles. And you could literally, anything you could drag out on that track, pretty much, you could race it. It got weird. I wish it still was. I wish the people, look, here's the problem. Here's the knock on IndyCar. I think there's only two engine manufacturers now. I think it's just Chevy and Honda. There used to be all manner of different engines involved, and the chassis, it's all Dallara or whatever that is. The cars are all very, very close to the same, and there's a template that guarantees all that. And uniformity is fine in car racing, but am I the only one who would tune right in if they had a second Indianapolis 500 and you could race anything that had wheels? No restrictions of any kind. You could have two blown V10 engines, one at either end of the car if you wanted, or a giant wing. You could just anything that would roll, you're
1: this
0: in.
1: It's kind of like the argument for, including steroids.
0: That's kind of the same thing, but this is, I mean, look, this is just from an engineering standpoint. Anything you bring out there and make, and the prize money would just, and you would get nerds building like super high tech, like magnetic levitation cars, and rednecks would just knock them off the track with the tractors with, like I said, giant blowers sticking out of them. Yeah. If you can meet minimum, here's the minimum lap time. If you can beat that, you're in. And a lot of people would die in the race, obviously. That's just part of it. But everybody would want to watch it, and that's just what's up. It's 7:25 in the morning on the First Look program. I'm sorry. It's still There's just nothing else like it in the world of motorsport. It's just the history of it. Billy, what are the if you win the Indianapolis 500, and if you don't get this one, my God, what's the post win beverage?
1: Milk.
0: That's exactly right. Way to go, you got that one. What do you, and don't make this dirty, what is the winning driver and the winning team, what do they kiss immediately after the win?
1: Each other?
0: No, see, I knew you would make it something. I knew you would do that, Dr. Corey. The bricks. You get, there's still one strip of brick across the track from the original, from back in the day. Billy, how much of your time is spent making clever artwork and printing it out and putting it on the...
1: Can you see what that one is?
0: I can see the one where...

0: just takes the tiniest mistake. And it could be somebody else's mistake. And all of that, like a year of planning, can go sideways with a flat tire, with a defective part of any kind. Just the sheer obsession that goes in. I'm just saying, enjoy it. And by the way, here's how you do this if you want to watch car racing this weekend. All of the qualifying and the practice and all of that stuff for the Canadian Grand Prix. And yes, Formula One is the best kind of car racing. That's obvious. And they have practice and qualifying and all that. And you could watch all that starting this afternoon. No, I think it starts this morning. Billy, could we, instead of watching the redneck guy, we're watching monkeys now. It was a guy looking for Hitler. Now
1: it's a koala.
2: It's the breeding season special, it says. I don't
0: know. So is that those koalas are going to be knocking boots? Is that what this, if you advertise it as a breeding special, we know why that guy's climbing that tree. Secret life of the koala. Oh, thanks. Any rate, the Formula One Formula One practice will be on here in a little bit, I think. Any rate, so you watch all that, and then you watch the Indy 500, and then you go out for a walk or do whatever it is that people do. Stretch your legs, have a snack and whatnot, and then the Canadian Grand Prix will be on. Should be pretty great. When we get back from the break, there's more. Again, if you're just joining us, the Sheriff's Department let another person get out of their custody. In theory, they were taking it for like a medical appointment or whatnot. And for the second time in just a few months, the person just left because the deputies in question, for some reason, didn't think it was a priority to hang on to him or keep an eye on him or whatever. That's what I'm talking about, Billy. Is this current? No, this is Miami. Look at that. It's an ocean of teal. Now, at any rate, it says it involved tear gas, but I think they meant like pepper spray. And apparently this convicted rapist just took it off the deputy that was supposed to be guarding him or whatever. And I don't think they should do that. I don't think you should let him, like, hey, no, you can't have my pepper spray. And he would have probably gotten away with it, but he ran into an apartment building where he didn't live, and people obviously knew he was up to no good and called the police, and they gathered him back up again. But at some point, they got to explain why they keep letting people get away at the Hopsicles. Come on now. Well, I'll tell you how it went on the other side of the break. Don't go any place. It's the First Look program. It's News Talk 96.1. We're streaming live on a world wide web. It's a series of tubes, and we're in there. 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
4: Emerson in Washington. President Trump says past U.S. presidents have considered actively intervening in Cuba, but, in Mr. Trump's words, looks like I'll be the one that does it. Secretary of State Rubio says the Trump administration seeks to resolve differences with Cuba peacefully, but he doubts the U.S. can reach a diplomatic resolution with the island's communist government. And Secretary Rubio is in Sweden now for a NATO foreign ministers meeting. The president has criticized the alliance for not lending a hand in the Iran war. There's also much uncertainty about the future role the U.S. will play in the NATO alliance. It is a lengthy prison sentence for a Minnesota woman, the center of a massive fraud scandal that ripped off taxpayers to the tune of hundreds of millions of dollars. On Wall Street, the Dow is up close to 300 points. NASDAQ ahead 66. 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
6: You've likely heard about the damage that can be caused by golden mussels to water pipes and to the agriculture industry around Kern County, and the damage that's already been done. Senators Adam Schiff and Alex Padilla are introducing a bill in the U.S. Senate to help pay for new technologies to fight the mussels, they say. An unsuccessful attempt to hold off the inevitable. That was what a man who had a knife and, according to Bakersfield PD, had already stabbed a family member Thursday morning tried to do by closing the door and refusing to come out of the house. That was at a house on Arnold Street in Northeast Bakersfield about 7:30 a.m. About 9 a.m., a canine cop was let loose to bring the man down, and he was arrested. The stabbed family member had moderate injuries. I'm Chris Davis in the KERN Newsroom with news every half hour and when it breaks on News Talk 96.1 and AM 1230, KERN.
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1: 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I'm proud of what we've accomplished together for Kern County. We've completed over 75 miles of new roads, as well as major road repairs, improving safety and traffic flow. 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And when you asked for stronger public safety, I listened and took action. We filled more than 200 new deputies and counting.
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0: I got, you know what, I'm just, I'm not going to varnish it. I got super drunk in this guy's kitchen. After party, after a music festival. And it, and the highlight from it was I wasn't the worst one. I had a friend of mine who I thought was pretty good at drinking who literally tapped out. And by the way, I know what you're thinking. Why were you guys all in the kitchen? Because all of our wives had had enough of our nonsense, and they were all in the living room. And so we just separated ourselves as to, you know, cut down on the criticism a little bit. Let's see what's going on. And every guy that knows exactly what I'm talking about, we'll just go in there. That's how they came up with a man cave. It's, you need a place. No chicks. Here we go. Traffic's brought to you by King Door Company. That's your company with the pride of a line. RAR is correct. We have a traffic hazard. Just a good old boy. 58 West at General Beale off-ramp. That's got to be something to do with the trash or something, because let's see here. Tan pickup approximately 5 miles an hour in the number 2 lane. That's not cool, man. You got to keep up race pace, or otherwise, you know, they're going to show you you get the blue and white flag, and then later you could get a black flag. And I know that because that happened to me once, because my ignition box was failing in my car at Mace Marin. It sucks. Get out of everybody's way. And the worst part was it was just a loose wire, just a real simple. We got another hazard at 99 South at the 204 off-ramp. See if that was anything funny. Tire tread, 1125 in the middle lane. That's fair. We got a traffic hazard at I-5, the Grapevine Road. That was a whole bunch of cars across a whole bunch of lanes. And by the way, if you're watching racing, and you wonder why people get, like, super, super worked up. And it's like in neck racing, they'll have fist fights because necks. But even in the civilized world, I don't think, here's the thing you don't understand. A lot of preparation and work and stuff goes into getting the car on the track and the whole deal. And if you feel, and you probably do at some point when you're sitting in the car, that you have a chance to win this thing. And everything that goes into it, and somebody else does something stupid, and now you, that chance of being able to win that race is taken away from you and everybody else. It's a very emotional time. Just so you know, it's a you do tend to sort of see red a little bit, and smarter people have to get between you and kind of calm you down a little bit. So there you go. Now, Billy was just watching some old boy trying to find Adolf Hitler. And Billy, I never could figure this out because there's no sound and I mostly wasn't paying attention. Does that guy think Hitler is, like, still alive?
1: Yeah, he was looking in a cave. I assume that's where...
0: If Hitler was still alive, he would be staying at, like, the Beverly Wilshire Hotel or something under an assumed name. Why would he be in a cave? I don't really understand. I think Hitler is dead and has been for a super long time. At any rate, there's another guy, and he's a real person. Shouldn't be, but is. Benjamin Owen. And I mention this because every once in a while you get these holy crap moments. And this is on the internet, and it's, again, there have always been conspiracy kooks. But now the internet has given those people a place to, you used to would go to, like, what is that park in London where you go stand on a soapbox and yell your crazy ideas at tourists as they go by and everybody has a good time. And I'm sure we have some semblance of that here as well. Well, that went digital with the internet, and now other nut jobs can bunch up around you. And next thing you know, there's strength in numbers. And next thing you know, you've started a movement. And this one, I'm not kidding. There are some people, and apparently it's quite pervasive in certain corners of the internet, that Jeffrey Epstein is in fact alive and well, and faked his own death, and he's still alive. Billy, where does, and this is what these people believe, where does Jeffrey Epstein live?
1: Not a cave? I don't know.
0: Not on his cave. It is on his island, on his private island. Like, the first place anybody would look is where, but if you don't remember the Pizzagate or the Everything from Obama's birth certificate all the way through all the stop the steal, all that election denier. Is there, the internet is a place of flat earth, whatever. It's a hotbed for crazies. Well, at any rate, the 44-year-old Memphis resident, this is a cautionary tale if there ever has been one. Went to the island because he has like a YouTube channel like every other or a TikTok or whatever it is. And again, I've said this before. If you're on the internet, if you want to get be popular. And by the way, this is the new thing. It doesn't matter how you got famous. It only matters that you're famous. I'm serious. Talk to young people nowadays. It's terrifying. If you're a girl, you have to be as slutty as you could possibly be if you're attractive. And if you're not, do it anyway, because that's a niche thing. And there's probably somebody out there that's into whatever you're selling. But if you're a dude, you have to be, again, attention starved. You have to either be really, really good looking to the point where it's kind of weird. And if you can't do that, you have to really do something stupid, because that's what we will click on. Americans went, yeah, that old boy's dumb. The guy drove his Tesla truck. We spake of him yesterday. His name is Jimmy Jack. By the way, Jimmy Jack is 65 years old.

weird. And if you can't do that, you have to really do something stupid, because that's what we will click on. It, Americans went, yeah, that old boy's dumb. The guy drove his Tesla truck. We spake of him yesterday. His name is Jimmy Jack. By the way, Jimmy Jack is 65 years old. When I first heard about this, I thought, this is one of those YouTube idiots, and he just did this for attention, and he'll get a billion views, and he'll get a fat check and go out and buy another Tesla truck.

0: convinced that, and by the way, not only do they know Jeffrey Epstein is still alive, they're going to find him. That's their, like, Bigfoot deal. So they went to the island. Now, here's a fun fact for anybody thinking about doing this. Another billionaire bought that island not too long ago. It is private property. And by the way, even if it was public property, it's not okay to just go there without permission. So these guys with their cell phone cameras and the whole deal and their YouTube and their TikTok set out for Epstein Island. At any rate, the following day, he was hogtied and thrown into a room he called a dungeon and blindfolded until Virgin Islands police arrived and arrested him hours later. In just 6 weeks, court documents show two episodes in which five people have traveled there. Rapidly growing subculture of so-called urban explorers, social media influencers, YouTubers, and internet publicity seekers who capitalize financially on the island's notoriety in association with Jeffrey Epstein. And by the way, it's not, look, it, do you know how many people there are just in Bakersfield who sit around listening to police scanners? And if they get in their car and go drive to where the police are trying to do their jobs and live stream it on the internet, it's a level of being desperate for attention that I just can't. At any rate, so they will arrest you. And by the way, it's private property. They, first of all, it, travel around. My friend that lives out there in New Braunfels, Texas, I go walk down that street that he, this long windy. I like to take walks in the mornings or whatever. And every gate has a sign on there that basically says, we are going to beat the crap out of you and shoot you in the face if you so much as look at our property. What is it that people think if they go somewhere else, they're going to be treated any differently? If you are trespassing on somebody's property, they're going to detain you. And they're going to, and by the way, they did zip tie his hands and they duct taped his feet. Yeah, of course they're going to, and they can do all that. And they're going to call the cops, and then the cops are going to come and arrest you. Now, if it's worth it for the clicks or the views or whatever the thing is, Stephen Dekoff, a billionaire and founder of Black Diamond Capital Management, one of them hedge fund guys, purchased the island through an investment firm he heads called SD Investments, and he's going to develop it into a resort. And good luck with that. Billy, would you get it? Tell your sweetie for your honeymoon you want to take her to Epstein Island and see what she says. If she says yes, by the way, that's a keeper.
1: We're currently planning, you know, honeymoon plans. I think that could be a top contender.
0: Wouldn't that be a little bit weird, though? I mean, I know it's not Epstein Island anymore. They're getting rid of all the rape dungeons and all of this stuff. But I don't... this guy's a billionaire. He knows more than I... But... Or is it a morbid curiosity thing? But as a resort, does that not lose its appeal knowing that all those girls were being trafficked on that island and all that stuff? Now, on the upside, though, it'll be handy because half of Congress knows right how to get there.
1: Would you rather go to that resort or to that campground in Texas?
0: Either one. Yeah, you know what? Here's what we're going to do. I just had another billion-dollar idea. We're going to come up with a travel service that sends you, but only to places that give you the willies. Places. Just awful, horrible. That house that's for rent where the Manson gang killed those people. We'll do that. We'll call it the Last Resort. We're going to send you to the worst possible places for a nominal fee. Well. There are currently three such suits seeking damages filed recently against trespassers on this island. Because apparently the internet just keeps squeezing out nut jobs and they think they can get likes or clicks or whatever, or YouTube videos. Owen said he and his two associates, Ryan Dalton and another man who's called John Doe number one in the lawsuit, spent weeks planning their visit to Little St. James. Dalton, who believes that Epstein is still alive and in hiding, a theory widely disproved, but still thriving on the internet, started a crowdfunding page to encourage others to come forward with information. He said they felt like they needed to visit Little St. James to better understand Epstein and his network. And by the way, one of the other guys that got arrested in all of this, and for reasons they can't explain, Marcel Gil

0: Sancho was found naked in a boat and with no really good explanation. It's the internet, man. It's just is what it is, I guess. There may be some question over who killed Jeffrey Epstein, but there's no more question over if it actually happened. But we still, and as I know how proportion bias works, big stories have to have. There are still people who think James Dean did not die in that car wreck. There's still people think JFK Jr. is alive and working apparently with Donald Trump. And I don't even know how that works out logistically, but the internet is basically made up of crazy. It's 7:47 in the morning on the First Look program. 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
2: It's that man again. Look what's coming up on the Friday TRBS. Well, it's a Friday. KGET entertainment reporter Rick Bentley joins us. And the latest on the situation in Iran and whatever else happens before 3:05. All that and me at 3. 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

0: Let's say Paul McCartney got out of bed this morning the same time I did, only in England or wherever he is. And let's say he was having like an allergy problem or whatnot. He had like some nasal congestion or something. Billy, what do you think Paul McCartney, do you think he's got like a personal physician that would like be, how long would Paul McCartney have to wait if he had a, if he needed to see like a general practitioner?
1: Like 2 seconds?
0: Is it, there's got to be a guy like a concierge based for the very, very wealthy. Because I watched that clip of him last night on the Colbert. And that dude's 80 years old, and he's spry. And I just think rich people, just any little thing that gets off the bubble, I think they get it fixed so quickly that things don't become bigger problems like they do for regular people. And like I said, I don't know what Sir Paul's healthcare regimen is, but he's probably got something that watches it. You think he's got one of those toilets that checks your poop and reports back? I bet you he's got one of those. Anyway, good for Sir Paul. And I still think that was one of the best gags of all time, having the guy who started the Sullivan Theater shut down the Sullivan Theater. I don't know. And the other thing I got to keep in mind is, you know, my wife is much older than I am. Is there any expectation she's going to be as spry as Paul McCartney is now? Because she's almost in his, she's in his age group. I don't know how any of that's going to work. It's 7:52 in the morning on the First Look program. I know this, and Billy, I'm telling you this as a cautionary tale. Don't ask this to your sweetie. And I think this is a reasonable question. We were watching that last episode of The Boys, and it's got that one, her name is, I believe it's Karen Fukuhara is her name. She's an actress on that show. And I looked it up to see how old she was. Put it this way, Billy. If I married a 36-year-old woman, would people talk about me behind my back like, oh, my God, he's 61 and he's married to a 36-year-old?
1: Is it worse for you or her?
0: Me. I never thought about her or her opinion on any of this. I just asked my wife, what's a respectful time of mourning? If my wife, and by the way, in this scenario, I am highly suspected of having killed her. How long before I could marry a really hot 36-year-old Japanese woman without people think, because, and I only asked her because she's married to somebody way younger than her. It seems like she would have some, do you think anybody talks about our vast age difference, you know, like after we leave the room? I hope not. I think you love who you love in this crazy world. And I think a year is fine, because if I waited a year, then that lady would be 37 years old. And now we're 62 and 37. That's not even half. If I was Rupert Murdoch, nobody would bat an eye. That's fine. That's probably, and I have not asked the lady in question. Or I don't think I could probably get within 50 yards of her without getting maced. Or however that works. Which brings us to this. Because this kid.

0: cannot be right as reported. And here's a thumbnail sketch of all this. We all watched this Vincent De Leon thing. He picked up a woman. He basically kidnapped a woman from in front of the InShape gym back in December 2023. And at any rate, it involves rape and kidnapping. And he took her to the ATM and took all of her money out. And this is not an okay person. Now, it wasn't that long ago that we had another guy on the loose for several days, and this was a convicted murderer who got away from deputies through the magic of this new thing the kids are doing called running, which was a thing that the deputy in question was not, frankly, great at. And he got away for an extended period of time before they tracked him down again. This one, a convicted rapist who escaped from custody at Kern Medical Wednesday, has been booked on suspicion of using tear gas on an officer. Which, again, this is a person who was in custody, who they took to the doctor, where one would assume he wouldn't have access to, I don't know, tear gas. But apparently he did. Anyway, he's back now. They said they took him to KMC for a scheduled appointment, and when he got away and ran into an apartment off of Quincy Street, a quarter mile from the hospital, he was found and arrested after about 2 hours. And again, if somebody there had not called 911, this guy would probably be on the loose. But again, now he's charged with taking a weapon from a police officer other than a gun, resisting a peace officer, and escaping through the use of force. This keeps happening. This should never. We are letting some of the worst, most dangerous, desperate criminals on the planet loose in our community. That's not okay. Did the deputy say, no, you can't have that? I would think, what is this, Longmire? It can't be that easy to just take weaponry away from. And deputies aren't trained in that. Nobody ever told them, hey, these guys are going to try to take your gear. Don't let them. It is, Billy is pepper spray and tear. Is that technically tear gas? Because the headline said tear gas. That means they're a little pepper spray
1: cans. Pepper spray just. Can't, like, spray version?
0: So he just grabbed it and went and ran hauled ass down to Quincy Street. And by the way, and made it that far without, again. Did they just send the one deputy? These are really bad, bad guys. Really bad. He's already proved himself capable of rape and kidnapping and robbery. Yeah, maybe we have two guys or whatever. There's a point when you're not handcuffed to something. I'm not a professional, but this sounds really, really, really bad to me. It's 7:57 in the morning. When we get back from the break, Roscoe Rolnick's going to be here. We got some more Spencer Pratt news. It's kind of awesome. Spencer Pratt blames the city for his house burning down. And now he's going to be mayor or whatever the deal is. And he told everybody he was living in an Airstream trailer, you know, because he didn't have a house. But then the people at TMZ checked and found out he was staying at the Hotel Bel Air. Billy, how much of a tab has he racked up during his campaign?
1: Well, it's what, like $2,000 a night or something?
0: It's 15. He's got a $15,000 tab. That he's paying for with campaign money, by the way. And they are also, his wife and kids are in Santa Barbara in a different thing. How about this, Billy? They spent $1,800 in the last 2 months on what delicious beverage? Come on up. Yes, I was rude. Ow, I actually hurt my hand ringing that bell. I will see you in court. $1,800 on tequila. That better be some good. And how many people in Quest in Toto were drinking this tequila? You can't help but wonder. Why wasn't I involved? And it had the brand of the tequila too, Comos tequila. I've never heard of that one. That's It was Cavan de Oro, and they were pounding extra añejo. I still don't see how you do it.

0: Whatever. He's a lion weasel goober. He'll probably win, though. We'll be right back. 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
3: This hour from Town Hall, Amrit Thomason. President Trump says for decades, American presidents have considered actively intervening in Cuba. But in Mr. Trump's words, it looks like I'll be the one that does it. Secretary of State Rubio says the Trump administration would prefer to resolve differences with Cuba peacefully, but he doubts the U.S. can reach a diplomatic resolution with the island's communist regime. The secretary is in Sweden for a NATO foreign ministers meeting. He says freedom of navigation in the Strait of Hormuz is more important to other NATO members than it is to the U.S., suggesting the allies might want to lend a hand should the U.S. have to force the issue with Iran. President Trump says the U.S. will be sending an additional 5,000 troops to Poland. The move comes as 5,000 American troops are pulled out of Germany. It's a lengthy prison sentence for a Minnesota woman, the center of a massive fraud scandal, ripped off taxpayers to the tune of hundreds of millions of dollars.
4: In what is billed by officials as the largest COVID-19 fraud scheme in the country, Amy Bach has been sentenced to nearly 42 years in prison. Bach ran Feeding Our Future and was convicted in a staggering $250 million fraud case that helped ignite an immigration crackdown in Minnesota by the Trump administration. After the sentencing, authorities held a news conference to announce charges against 15 more people accused of fraud in receiving federal payments for a variety of social services administered through Minnesota's state government. I'm Lisa Dwyer.
3: A NASCAR icon is dead. Kyle Busch was just 41 years old. His family says he died after being hospitalized, survived by his wife and two children. Wall Street looks like it's heading for another winning week. The Dow is up 278 points, and NASDAQ ahead 116. More on these stories, townhall.com.
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6: How the police dog earned his keep this week. I'm Chris Davis. That was by helping his human co-workers take down a man who Bakersfield PD says had stabbed a family member and then refused to come out of the house to be carted off to jail. The stabbing was Thursday morning about 7:30 at a house on Arnold Street, which is in northeast Bakersfield. After the victim was taken to the hospital with moderate injuries, the man still had the knife and was holed up. About 9 o'clock, the dog was let loose to do his job. The man was arrested. Representation by the Planned Parenthood Mar Montes Workers Union is now available to people who work at Planned Parenthood clinics throughout the state and in the Bakersfield area. Esmeralda Diaz-Avalos, who is representing the workers who have now unionized, says the move will help defend the workers from policing by the courts and provide better care to patients. E-scooters are now banned on the campuses of Arvin schools, says a letter to parents from the district. That has to do with two e-scooter wrecks, at least one of which required an ambulance on campus, and the discovery that California law actually prohibits anyone who is under 16 from operating an e-scooter on a public roadway anyway, says Arvin Union School District Superintendent Georgia Rett. You've got a chance now to cool down in public starting today, if you don't mind a little high-pressure water. Spray parks open today in Bakersfield, says the city. Those will open 11 a.m. to 6 p.m. today through September 7th. They will be closed on Mondays except for holidays. They will be open on Memorial Day. City pools will open June 4th.

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0: We're back. It's the First Look program. It's News Talk 96.1. AM 1230. You're streaming live on the internet at kernradio.com if that's your jam. Let's get you a quick traffic report. It's brought to you by Steve Holloway Painting. Don't let anybody else paint anything that you value. He painted my house. He painted the Fox Theater. And he painted that big fiberglass Native American in front of Ethel's. And a bunch of other stuff, too. But it seems like you could build a portfolio around just that. Let's see here. We have a traffic collision with no injuries. I-5 North at the Lebec Road off-ramp. Yes. It's just crazy go nuts time. It's a van that's 1125 in the center divider. That means it's come to a stop in a black SUV on the right-hand shoulder. And then there's a white cargo van. It's apparently they... okay. Somebody overshot the vehicles. Just be careful when you're driving a car. It's not that hard to do. And it's Memorial Day weekend. There's going to be a lot of crashes and craziness. Don't be a part of it. We're joined on the program. Roscoe Rowlings here. Roscoe is the owner and operator of Guarantee. Hey, Roscoe, good morning to you.
1: Good morning, everyone.
0: First things first. I said this exactly 1 million times now, because I know every year we do this shoe drive and stuff. First of all, your shoe store is fantastic. And I know we live in like the age of you can get everything in the internet, but shoes are important, and you should talk to people who know what they're doing, and you should try shoes on. And shoes are important. And I wish there were more like people who have been in the shoe. Is there anybody else who's been in the shoe business as long as you that knows the industry backwards and forwards and what works and what doesn't?
1: Not in this town. We've been here 73 years. Grandpa and my dad opened the store in 1953.
0: Holy cow. There's you, and then there's the Lucchese Boot Factory in El Paso. And those are the only two places I know where you can go in and somebody who's been in the business for a really long time will walk you through the nuts and bolts of what it is that you're buying. And you walk out with the best stuff.
1: Yeah, we like fitting shoes. We fit the foot. We've got a guy, a machine we call Albert. He's so damn smart. 16 cameras. He measures your foot in three-dimensional. Yeah.
0: What happened to just like the Braddock device where you just put your foot in and slide the little thing up there?
1: That's my favorite is the Braddock device. Can't live without those.
0: I used to own one. We used to sell tennis shoes over at the Racquet Club, and there were still people that remembered that, and that's how you knew how wide your foot was and what your proper sizing was. Those were the days. At any rate, you're downtown Bakersfield, and here's the thing that every year when we start talking about this shoe drive, I always say the same thing. You could have very easily moved your store to a place in town that doesn't have a lot of the challenges of downtown, like homelessness and whatnot. Because a lot of people just get mad about it. They don't want to see it. They want to pretend those people don't exist in the world. You thought, how can I help these people?
1: Exactly.
0: That's amazing.
1: Oh, it's important. Somebody has to look out for them. A lot of people just turn their blind eye to it.
0: I know. And a lot of people say, I don't want to have a business downtown. There's homeless people. I'm moving out to wherever the fancy. Or you can help the people on the street.
1: No, we opened in the heart of downtown. We're true and tried and true to

0: the heart of downtown. We wouldn't move. In fact, we had a fire in 1970. We only had half the building. It took us 3 years to rebuild, and we took the entire building, over 7,500 square feet on the main floor, plus a basement.
1: Wow.
2: Full of shoes.
1: Oh, my God. And we were talking about this earlier. This is the worst thing that can happen when you get old. When you get old, you have some pairs of shoes that fit you perfectly because they used to make them out of leather, and they would conform to the shape of your feet. And I had my collection of perfect shoes. And then we burned the damn house down, and I had to sort of reboot all of that again. And it's hard to find shoes that are still made of leather, that are supple, that are well-made, that are stitched up well. What happened to that?
0: Well, a lot of things went overseas. Manufacturing changed. They came out with a lot of new sole materials. Everything used to be leather, leather, leather on the bottom or something for work. And now they've got all these great new materials. So many I can't even name them all. And you'll find those in your athletic shoes. Even in the dress shoes now, they're using that.
1: What?
0: Dress
1: shoes got to be made out of leather. There's no...
0: Oh, no, the uppers are leather. But the soles are a man-made, and they are great. Right now, the big trend in men's shoes are these white soles. I've got several pair myself. We didn't think we were going to be selling them. I said, no, this isn't for Bakersfield.
1: Yeah.
0: We're a few months or a year behind. And no, our customers are just eating them up.
1: That's all. That's it. I'm coming over this weekend. I'm buying some new shoes. That's all there is to it.
0: Yeah, we'll get you fit up.
1: As long as I got them Clark's Port Lights, I'm in good shape. Okay, well, let's talk about the shoe drive. And let's start at the beginning. I read this someplace that Jim Darling came up with this idea.
0: Well, actually, it was Jim and I.
1: He won't take any credit for it.
0: No, he doesn't. It was Jim and I sitting down, and not Jim and I, but Jim mm-hmm. and myself.
1: Right.
0: I bounced it off him. He has been my PR man for more years than I can count.
1: Yeah.
0: And friends even longer. And I said, what do you think of the idea? He says, gosh, haven't heard that. It's a great idea. People do need a hand up. They need some help. And I said, what better way than being in the shoe business and collecting shoes?
1: Yeah.
0: That first year, 34 years ago, we got a couple hundred pair of shoes. What we did is we ran an event, a two-week period, and we invited the public to come in, bring in their old shoes. If they bought a new pair, they'd get $10 off, a pair of $65 or more. Price has gone up, so it's $65 or more.
1: Right.
0: Then it was a lot less. And first year, we got a couple hundred pair. I said, well, that's not bad. Next year, we got more. So we said, well, let's keep this up. So then we started going, you know, this was from the public. Great people of Kern County and surrounding areas that have just cleaned out their closets. They come in with the boxfuls, by the bagfuls, whether it's one or two pair, several pair out of my own inventory. Then I got the great idea. Let's go to the shoe vendors.
1: Shake down the vendors.
0: I didn't have to shake them down. They gave shoes willingly. Clark's, as you mentioned, has always, anytime I ask them, they're one of the first to step up.
1: Oh, that's because it's my favorite shoe brand, so I'm glad they're nice people on top of that.
0: Florsheim, the VP, the president, you know, John Florsheim himself, I've gotten hundreds of pairs. One year, I get a call from the vice president, and she says, Roscoe, do you collect women's shoes? We're a men's shoes company. I said, sure, we'll take women's shoes. Well, we're closing down our distribution in Australia, of all places. She said, how many pair can you use? Of course, me with my smart-ass attitude, I say, well, how many do you have?
1: My kind of people, yeah, exactly.
0: She says, we have 750 pair.
1: Oh, my
0: better
1: God.
0: Grade leather women's shoes, all kinds. I said, that's great. 2 weeks later, I've got three pallets full of those that we ended up having to have them directly delivered over to the Open Door Network.
1: I actually, just in a little bit of shoe business, I found out how hard it is to order shoes because there'll be some new trend thing or some new thing that comes out that everybody wants, and you could end up sitting on a lot of inventory. I can imagine in Australia, you could end up, if you're providing footwear for a whole continent, it would be easy to get overstocked, but there's people that could just do with, and this is the most important thing of all. You want to talk about the most basic human need, a pair of shoes. That's just the very basis that every you could build on.

0: life on right there. If you don't have a good, decent pair of shoes, you got problems.
1: Yep. And the important thing about decent shoes is they've got to be fit to your foot. Every company, their shoes run differently. Some run narrow, some run wide, some run short, they run long. And every single foot is different.
0: Mm-hmm.
1: So you've got to actually sit down, try them on, and be professionally fitted in a pair of shoes.
0: Yep.
1: Your feet will feel better.
0: Mm-hmm.
1: Their shoes will work better for you. And you walk around with a smile on your face every single day.
0: Yeah, and you don't have to worry about how to send shoes back to Amazon or whatever. I just don't see how... your feet are, God, it's almost like your fingerprint. They're all so unique. You got to get the right thing on the first try. But Americans have just gotten so into this fast casual thing. I'll just buy them cheap, and if they don't fit, we'll throw them away and buy more. It's, yeah, I'm not, this is not happening in my age group. And by the way, can I ask you a shoe-related question?
1: Yes.
0: And I know this doesn't apply to you. You wouldn't know anything about this. But when you get older, do your feet literally, like, change shape?
1: Absolutely. Some get,
0: okay, good. I'm not.
1: As you put weight on, they get a little fuller. As you get lose weight or shrink in height a little bit, like some of us do. Like
0: I'm not
1: myself.
0: There
1: nope,
0: yet.
1: Nope, you're not there yet. Anyway, your foot gets a little smaller. Let's say you have some heart problems and you have swelling. Your feet get larger, or you have edema, things like this. Or you get plantar fasciitis, which is a pain in the heel, or at the ball of the foot. You have to have different shoes that fit differently.
0: Yeah. Happened to me. I had when I had my shoulder surgery, I used to play tennis 4 times a week, which is how I ended up needing a shoulder surgery. And I had this one, like old men, when we find a pair of shoes that fit just right, we buy 5 or 6 pairs, you know what I mean? And I did that. Took off for about a year and a half before I got back out on the tent, and I put those shoes back on, and they just killed my feet. And I thought, Mike, the shoes didn't change sitting in the closet. Something happened in my body that these things don't fit properly anymore.
1: Yeah, it's important to have your foot measured every time you get a pair of shoes, mm-hmm. and that's what we offer to our customers. Maybe that's why we're still in business, same location for mm-hmm. over 70 years.
0: Yeah, because there
1: are people keep coming back.
0: Yeah, because once you go there and you experience that customer service, you're not going to settle for anything else. It's not going to happen.
1: No.
0: Well, here's what I think we figured out today. It was your idea. Darling basically told you that, yeah, Roscoe, that's a great idea.
1: Absolutely.
0: Okay, well, that's why he's not taking credit for it, because he didn't deserve it. This is all you.
1: But he has been an integral part of it.
0: Oh, 100%. Do you want to talk about a guy you should have in your marketing team? He's the guy.
1: Have we got time to talk about the shoes for the
0: homeless?
1: Let's do that.
0: We're going to take 100%. A break. We're going to come back, and we'll do that. My personal foot needs had to come first. I needed to know.
1: Absolutely.
0: I needed somebody to tell me that that's normal at a certain age for your feet to literally change shape. Oh, my God. We'll be right back. It's the First Look program. It's News Talk 96.1 and AM 1230. 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
3: I thought Steve Hilton was fascinating, and I think he's right. 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And I think he's a young man. 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If Bianco got out right now and said, I can't win, but I want to see a Republican, and threw all his support between Steve Hilton, 4 years from now, he would be a hero to the party, and his chance might come up.
2: 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KERN.
4: Specialty crop news from AgNet West. The Bureau of Reclamation is increasing Central Valley Project 2026 allocations for the south of Delta contractors after modest improvements in reservoir storage and spring runoff. Officials say April storms, strong carryover storage, and coordinated reservoir operations allowed managers to capture more runoff while still meeting environmental and flood control requirements. For south of Delta irrigation contractors, allocations rise from 20% to 25% of contract totals. Municipal and industrial users move from 70% to 75% of historic use. Eastside Division contractors jump from 0 to 49,000 acre feet. Western Tree Nut Association responded with the president, Roger A. Isom, saying they are deeply disappointed by this announcement. While there is no argument the snowpack is little to non-existent this year, reservoirs are at or above average.
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2: New data shows California leads the nation in agricultural losses from natural disasters, with farms absorbing an estimated $1.2 billion in losses each year, driven largely by drought on specialty crops. I'm Lori Boyer, Fragnet West.
3: 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I'm proud of what we've accomplished together for Kern County. We've completed over 75 miles of new roads, as well as major road repairs, improving safety and traffic flow. 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

0: This is a Robert Earl Keen song about shoes. You'd think it'd be, he's a Texan, you'd think it'd be about boots, but no. He's talking about vacation footwear. Let's see what's going on in traffic real quick. It's brought to you, of course, by Pentec One Day Garage Floors. Just get call 325-8520. I know there's a bunch of people pretending to be the same thing, and trust me on this, they're not. This is the real thing, and this is the only place to get it. There's a collision at I-5 at LeBec Road off-ramp, which doesn't even make sense to me, but most crashes don't. When you boil them down. Where's Roscoe rolling? Roscoe's a real hero. Man. There's people in the world are always like reaching up to try to get the next rung of the ladder, and nobody ever thinks to reach down and help the people that need help the most. We're also trying to be, you know, better than we are, and everybody's trying to climb the ladder. Nobody's reaching down to help the people below them anymore.
1: You know, as we started doing better and better, when we came to town, and all through grammar school, high school, I was very fortunate. I worked at the shoe store, Guaranteed Shoe Center, since I was 11 years old, doing stock work.
0: Did they pay you?
1: Yes.
0: Okay. No, my kids worked. When we were at the racquet club, our kids did a lot of work, and I never paid them anything.
1: No, I got on the payroll. I started at 50 cents an hour, so I was happy to get it.
0: I bet you were.
1: Yeah. Grade school? Absolutely. Had a job. I was employed. Anyway, a lot of good habits I learned. Anyway, looking what I could do, instead of being a taker, I wanted to be a giver.
0: Mm-hmm.
1: Give back to the community. The community has been exceptionally good to me and my family. So, thus was born Shoes for Our Homeless Shoe Drive. Originally, we started out just donating to the Bakersfield Homeless Center, which is now the Open Door Network.
0: Mm-hmm.
1: Then came the Navigation Center, the Mercy House out on Brundage. Then the Navigation Center up off of 30th Street. There was churches, St. Vince de Paul. The list goes on and on. And we collect shoes. And anybody, organization that needs them, we help supply them.
0: That's amazing. And we're talking about over 100,000 pair, 100 and how many pairs of shoes?
1: 125,000 pair in the last 33 years. I mean, that's amazing. You look at how many, you put even 100,000 people, you know, on a football field. Well, you're not going to fit them on one
0: football field. No, probably not.
1: Anyway, and you realize how many feet that are.
0: Mm-hmm.
1: You know, how many pairs of shoes. And some are new, some are worn, but they have a lot of life left in them. What happens, a person gets a decent pair of shoes, and especially if they didn't have shoes, number one, their shoes were falling apart, they were made fun of at school or somewhere because they didn't get new shoes when they went back to school. Kids are mean and they're terrible.
0: Yeah, they are. Kids are awful.
1: They are. If they have a chance to pick on somebody, they do it.
0: Yeah.
1: I think. So anyway, it lifts them up. They can walk around straight and nice and tall.
0: Yeah, it's a big deal, man.
1: Yeah, no, they walk around with pride, and their feet don't hurt. So anyway, it's just amazing. I've had people come up to me telling me that I got this job in a restaurant. In fact, out of Carol's one night, one of the waitresses come up to me. She says, "You're from Guaranteed Shoe Center, aren't you?" I said, "Yes, I am." She says, "I got this job because I was able to get a pair of shoes from the homeless center. I was living there, and they found me this job, but I needed shoes. And I got some slip-resistant shoes. I got a job, and it was because of your donation."
0: That's outstanding.
1: Yeah. I mean, I can't even begin to tell you how that makes me feel.
0: Oh, and by the way, and I've been sort of following this along. I've been doing this job for 26 years, and you've been doing the. And we, one of the first things when I started the job is we were talking about the shoe drive.
1: Mm-hmm.
0: And I knew it was a thing, but I never really took the time to look into the nuts and bolts because I, like most people, I can't conceive of 150,000 people needing shoes. But over that timeline, that adds up. There's a lot of need out there.
1: And no matter how many pair we collect, we're always looking for more because now, like I said, a church comes to us. Just last week, Heidi Schubin is now with Dress for Success.
0: Oh, God, is she a nice lady.
1: She is phenomenal. And sorry to see her dress shop close, but things happen.
0: Mm-hmm.
1: Anyway, she gave my daughter a call. "I need 3 pair of work shoes, safety toe work shoes. I've got 3 people coming through here. Guys, no less, that need some shoes so they can go to work."
0: Yeah.
1: "Well, what sizes?" She told my daughter, we found them, some through our homeless donations, some out of our own inventory, or some that some shoe companies had just sent us for our shoe collection. And she was able to fit all three people up in shoes. We got them where they fit, and they were able to go to work.
0: Ah, that's awesome. I'm just trying to picture you saying no to Heidi. Oh. I can't picture.

0: shoes?
1: You can get $10 off a new pair of shoes. Bring in a pair, donate a pair, buy a pair costing $60 or more.
0: Okay, now,
1: bam, $10 off.
0: Here's how my plan is going to work, and I'm going to level with you up front. These shoes I'm going to bring you are my wife's shoes, and I'm not telling her that I'm donating them. I'm going to use them to get a discount on my new shoes, and then she's going to find out later, and she may or may not come down to the store.
1: Well, she can come down and we'll get her the same discount.
0: That'll totally work.
1: Yeah.
0: That will completely work.
1: We'll get you
0: work.
1: Out of that doghouse.
0: I appreciate it. I just think I don't really have any extra shoes to donate, but I'm pretty sure my wife does.
1: Yeah. So now, instead of just collecting shoes, we do clean clothing, toiletries. We'll collect almost anything. We have such a large basement. We store it up till we get several cartons. Call the homeless center. They come pick it up. Or, like I say, St. Vincent de Paul, First Pres.
0: You're not going to say you're not going to tell Deborah Leary no when she says she needs anything. Yes, ma'am. Yeah. Can I still drop it off at Capital Dental Group? Can I still drop it off at my dentist?
1: Yes, you can drop it off at Capital Dental Group. You can drop it off at 17 Studios at 22nd and L Street.
0: Yep, I was there yesterday.
1: Remax Realty, where Nona Darling works.
0: She has the same last name as Jim Darling. That's weird.
1: Yeah, well,
0: what a coincidence.
1: Jim calls his darling wife.
0: Aww. Well, I will tell you this right now. I don't know if I've ever had anything I can do to help with it. I want to be a part of all of this.
1: Well,
0: helping the less fortunate is the best thing you can do with your time and effort and money.
1: So we take shoes any time of the year. You putting me on this show and talking with me is just openly nice, face-to-face, chat-to-chat.
0: It's about time, isn't it?
1: Yes, it is. And
0: it's good to
1: see you.
0: It
1: doesn't have to just be once a year. You want to see me
0: during the year? No, you come down anytime. You are welcome here at all times, Roscoe. That's a fact. All right, we got to get. We'll be right back with Elena Rusk from Channel 17. News Talk 96.1. Get over to Guarantee Shoe Center. 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
3: I'm Rich Thomason in Washington. It is recess time for the Senate. Senators have left Washington for their holiday break without voting on a roughly $70 billion fund for immigration enforcement. They leave town amid Republican disagreement over a $1.8 billion fund that would compensate those who claim that they've been the victims of lawfare waged by the Biden Department of Justice. All eyes on Secretary of State Marco Rubio. He's addressing a NATO foreign ministers meeting in Sweden. The secretary says a peaceful solution of the standoff with Cuba's communist regime is looking less likely now, although he says the Trump administration would prefer a diplomatic solution. Wall Street, once again in record territory. The Dow is up 423 points now for a gain of close to 1%. The NASDAQ ahead 180 points, and the S&P is trading 50 points higher. More details, srnnews.com.
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5: I'm Chris Davis. A man who police say stabbed a family member Thursday morning and who they say still had the knife refused to come out of the house on Arnold Street in Northeast Bakersfield. And at about 9 a.m., the cops asked their canine partner to do the work of taking the man down. The dog did as instructed and the man was locked up. Planned Parenthood unionizes in California and in Bakersfield. A representative of the union says it will help defend against policing of the workers by the court and make for better patient care. Spray parks open at 11 a.m. around Bakersfield today, says the city, and will stay open through the first part of September. City pools are expected to open June 4th with swim lessons available. I'm Chris Davis in the KERN newsroom with news every half hour and when it breaks on News Talk 96.1 and AM 1230. KERN
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7: 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First quarter loss, $4.28 billion. So they're spending faster than they're earning, by a lot. The accumulated deficit sits at $41 billion. That's not a typo. And Elon Musk controls 85% of the voting power. Class B shares give him 10 votes to your one. The filing even grants SpaceX controlled company status. That means they don't have to maintain a majority independent board. This is the most hyped IPO.

0: since, well, everything Musk touches. Sentiment will drive the early price, not the fundamentals. 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
2: I don't think people understand how disastrous the Trump endorsement of Ken Paxton is. He's the I candidate. 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He was impeached as the AG. And he's going up in that Senate race in Texas against a pastor. James Tellerico is going to beat him, and Republicans are going to lose the Senate.
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4: Well, hey there, Mr. Scientist. I got a request. So get down to your laboratory now and do your best.

It's gonna happen. Billy, I know you didn't. Dr. Corey has this AI chatbot on his phone, and he made me talk to her yesterday, and I screamed at that AI generated girl. It's not okay. That's not the real world, and you shouldn't be invest. He just turned Formula One off. Okay, the donuts. That was. Does he know that's in Miami? At least does he know? All right. At any rate, Dr. Corey, delete that app. Stop talking. I know she's good looking on the screen, but she's ones and zeros, bro. She's not a real person. It's 8:35 in the morning on the First Look program. Let's get you a traffic report. It's brought to you by the wonderful people at King Door Company. That's not a joke either. I don't know of any place like them. There's no analog for them. Maybe Roscoe a little bit. It just in terms of the obsessive customer service levels. They might be up there. I don't really know. All right, let's see what's going on here in the traffics. Collision, no injuries. Eucalyptus at Stephen Kelly Lane. I thought I knew every part of Eucalyptus Drive because I grew up in that part of town, but I am not familiar with Stephen Kelly Lane. There's a traffic collision with no injuries at I-5 North at LeBec Road off-ramp, so be careful if you're out there. How about this? Here's a thought. If you're behind the wheel of a car, be careful. You're moving at a rate of speed that if you were to strike, say, a human or a solid object, then people could obviously get hurt. All right, Billy, let's get this over with. What are the odds that here's what we're going to find out. This is an acid test for me personally. I went into the offices. I got in. I did. And it's not as easy as you think. And I made it past their crack security staff. By the way, Billy, you know how I did it? One of the people from 17 left an iPad on our table. And so we're trying to figure out who owned it. So you tap the screen and the KGET logo comes up. So I went over and I lied to the receptionist and I said, I think this belongs to Elena Rusk. And she said, well, I can get it to her. And I said, oh, no. I'm going to have to give it to her personally. And it worked. And so what basically Elena did was come down and blame all of this on

0: And I thought, okay, let's see if we can, it's, rather than going at sending her into a shame spiral, is she going to show up today and tell us about the weather? No. Really?
1: 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Elena Russ could not answer the phone, so she is having me, her artificial intelligence assistant, fill in.
0: Said, you know what? If there's anybody who needs an AI assistant, it's Elena Russ. But not for work.
1: You're funny. Scott Cox of Kern Radio.
0: You need the AI to take care of your kids, and then you could do your actual work. Has that occurred to you?
1: I'm just a robot and can't answer that. Sorry, Scott. God,
0: here we go.
1: Want to hear the weather?
0: Yes, please.
1: It's going to be super hot today, in the 90s. Sunny.
0: Why would an AI chatbot try to sound like an actual robot? That's somebody who grew up in the 80s and 90s, with the whole robot voice.
1: What an interesting thought.
0: Dr. Corey wins again. We have an AI chatbot version of Elena Resk. Okay, well, Robo Elena, what do you have for our Memorial Day weekend weather?
1: It's going to be super hot today, likely in the 90s, and sunny.
0: That's how you know, because she said, I'm funny. I'm quite humorous. All right, Elena Rusk. By the way, Robot Elena, are you one of the insane people that travels on this long weekend, or will you be staying home at your ranch?
1: Sorry, I didn't catch that. Let's move on.
0: You know what? I deserve this. That's the thing, is I do. Okay, Robo Elena, is that, by the way, Billy, is that her chatbot name? Is it Robot Elena?
1: No.
0: You know what? I give up. I'm never going to win, especially not if the other team has Elena Rusk on it. I'm going to lose that one every time. Elena, thank you so much. Robo Elena, thank you for joining us today. I appreciate all of your hard work. And you got a really good bunch of people that you're working with over there at Channel 17. I would like to put that out there.
1: See you, Scott Cox of Kern Radio.
0: Again, Billy, and I know that you're a party to this, obviously. Congratulations to everybody involved in all this. And by the way, I already made up my mind on this, too. That Lauren Holcomb girl, she needs to come on the show. You see, what you never really get to do, I figure out stuff about people by the euphemisms that they use and their sort of attitude. And I said this to Lauren yesterday. She is from the Houston, Texas area. And she's really smart. She's got a really good sense of humor. And I told her, I said, your parents must be interesting people. Because anybody who's got a personality that's anything that you want to be around is obviously it comes from their parents and all that stuff. And she's right there. So one of these days I got to get her to come over to the station after she gets done with Channel 17.
2: She did come on, but it was one of the days when you had Dr. Corey filling in. So,
0: are you serious? Because that's why she came over. Yeah, she was over there for the blood drive thing, she and Gabby both. Dr. Corey likes to surround himself with really attractive women. I don't know what it is, but he does. And who doesn't, frankly? They're highly decorative. It's a fun time.
2: Are you sure they're not just attracted to the flow?
0: You think it might be the mullet? Because I've got a mullet wig at home. Should I start wearing it? Well, at any rate, and this is no joke at all. I'm giving Derek all the credit in the world on this one because Elena I've been friends with forever and ever, and even her AI analog is fantastic. Gabby, super interesting person. This goes all the way back to when I first met Jim Scott like 20 or 35 years ago or whatever it is. They got a good crew over there, and it's always nice to hang out with them. So there you go. It's 8:41 in the morning. Billy... Okay, if I have to watch those D-gens, you have to watch those D-gens. Are they talking about wrestling and pretending like...
2: I think they are talking about the wrestling.
0: And you let him...
2: put it on, though.
0: Who's got the remote? Okay, we need to have a talk about this. You're going to marry another person. You don't understand this yet. Who has that remote control is... it's like in the royal family. Who's holding the scepter? You need to establish dominance right now and who's in control of that.
2: Are you comparing my relationship with him to like...
0: No, what I'm saying is you need to be the master of the remote control. If you're sweetie,

0: usurps that authority, and she is the person who gains control of the remote control. This is 100% true. On our main television set in our home, we have Apple TV, and my wife does not know how to operate the remote. Now, I would like to say it's because I wear the pants in the family and we watch what I say. No, basically, I am her Siri. She says what she wants to watch, and I put it on the screen, and she sits there and enjoys it until I fall asleep. That's how that goes. But if you're going to let D-Gen in there take the remote away from you, your sweetie is going to sense that weakness, and they can smell it on you, and they don't like it. You don't want to spend the rest of your life being the guy with no remote, and I don't want to spend any more of mine watching D-Gens talk about wrestling as if it were a real thing.
1: I'm getting a lot of side eyes in here.
0: That's the only kind of eyes he's got. All right, let's go take a break on that happy note. We'll come back and finish up for the week, and then we'll all take 3 days off. And I hope everybody has Memorial Day weekend off. And if you don't, I'm sorry. I spent my whole life working, not taking any of the proper holidays off. It's took a long time to get here, but I am enjoying it. We'll be right back. 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

0: 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Billy, who was the first foreign-born winner of the Indianapolis 500? I wanted to throw a couple of these in there.
1: I don't even know what.
0: 10 minutes ago, I couldn't have told you either. His name was Jules Goux. G-O-U-X. He was a Frenchman. He won it in 1913. Snooty. I'm assuming he's snooty just because of stereotypes about French people. What are you going to do? How many Indianapolis 500 winners have I shaken hands with?
1: One.
0: Three. Wait. That might not be true. I met Rick Mears. We were making some hoses for Roger Mears' race buggy. And Rick Mears came into the shop to pick them up. And I'm like, man, they are really reaching up when it comes to, like, delivery guys. But I don't think we shook hands. But I sold him some Aeroquip hoses. So I think, at any rate, let's see what's going on in traffic real quick. It's brought to you by the fine people at King Door Company. It's your company with the pride of a line. We got one of them collisions at Eucalyptus at Stephen Kelly Lane. So there's that. It's basically the whole shooting match. Yeah, Rick Titus, the host of Driver's Talk, used to be right here on this station. In fact, in this very studio. Him and Jay Dalton and BJ Killeen and the whole crew in there. He had, Rick had, he's not dead. He's alive and living like a sultan in Las Vegas, Nevada, or Lake Henderson. Back in the day, he lived up in Bear Valley Springs. And Rick would have the most knockdown, drag out, over the top, crazy Indy 500 viewing parties that you could imagine. And it was, but every year when you went to this thing, this is how out of control this was. He would almost always have a car there that competed in the race. You know how hard that, do you think those are just laying around? And he would have one of these cars, these open wheel race cars from the 50s or 60s or even in the 70s and 80s in his garage. Like on a Lazy Susan for, yeah, that guy, he got third in 1977 or whatever the deal was. And then later, we developed, because we are all very, very childish people, Pinewood Derby races. You know the little cars, the kits that, like, Boy Scouts do and they have the track and all that? And Rick, being Rick, probably spent... God, a lot of money on a professional grade soapbox derby track. They had computerized scoring, and it was all technically grown men, but emotionally not really at all. And so, at any rate, and we would all build these cars out of these kits, and just such precision. And there were people, a lot of people who took place in this were like proper people with engineering degrees and people who built real race cars. There was one guy there who used to work for the Sauber BMW Formula One team. He was always there. And so we came up with these ludicrous cars, and we realized Micah Musio, who was my producer at the time, he had the idea to, starting next year, what if we didn't have any rules for this? Because people were building, like, machining wheels out of titanium and stuff. I'm serious. It was getting completely... There were cars in there that were probably worth thousands of dollars just to win the stupid race at Rick Tice's Indy 500 party. And so they announced next year, run what you brung, any... whatever you want to do, you can do it. But you have to start off with that little block of wood that they sell you, like the Boy Scouts get. And this is 100% true. I came up with the idea to have a jet-powered car. And being a redneck, I did not have access to, like, Pratt Whitney engineering or scalability or any of that. So I got some bottle rockets, and I cut out the part that makes them explode at the end, but I left the part that make them shoot into the sky. And I put two of them, I drilled holes in the back of the, so that the fuses barely stuck out. And then the idea was, you had to figure out when it was going to go and light them so the thrust was already

started when the gate dropped, and that thing would just take off. And this is 100% true. I lost my race. And again, this is how far I went into cheating. Put jet engines in it. I lost to a guy who put an even bigger jet engine in his car. He got one of those testers rocket things, and he drilled an even bigger hole in the car and put an even bigger rocket engine. And the best, and this was the end of the open division class, by the way, because mine at least went, and it got to the end. His was still accelerating when it got to the finish line, and it vaulted itself over the little block that comes up to stop the cars, and it went out into the woods in Bear Valley Springs and started and caught on fire. And so here's like 100 of these guys running out there to put the fire out, which we did. It didn't turn into a proper thing, and I just thought, I got out. If you get out rocketed, you just got to say, good job. And there were people that put batteries in their cars and had tiny electric motors to drive the rear wheels. There was a guy who had an all-wheel drive car. Those were good times. And now he's in Vegas. Meta has settled the first of many lawsuits brought by school districts across the country that sued social media companies seeking compensation for costs that they incurred dealing with children's social media addiction and mental health harms. And by the way, yesterday, I was showing this to Dr. Corey. Look, I don't know how this is all going to end. I really don't. Society evolves like everything else evolves. There are certain traits that stay and some that fall away. There are young people right now, and I fight all the time to make sure my grandson does not become one of these people who live in those little glowing rectangles. It could be a telephone, could be a computer or whatever the deal is. And they have friends and acquaintances and people that they go to for advice and all of that. And by the way, it's kind of usurping old people, because this is what used to be like a thing. Like, you would know an older person. If you had to fix a thing or you had a problem, you could call this person. And now AI is that person. And AI has ramped up the already rampant addiction model for social media to ludicrous heights. And it's just getting worse all the time. And when these kids grow up and they have never had real relationships with human beings, because everything, they've had like an AI life coach the whole way, and they don't have any real friends, but they've got 2,000 TikTok followers or whatever the deal is, that's great. What happens when those kids get pooped out of the school system into the real world and have to go out into the job market and have to coexist and work with other humans? Now, the thing that might make this workable is there aren't going to be any more jobs for humans anyway. What's going to happen when you have to have real world communications and dealings with kids who grew up with just hearing everything that they already thought reflected back to them by AI? They are not going to be ready for the real world at all. And there's not going to be any conflict resolution, because these kids don't have any idea how that works. It used to be you'd get up in the morning and go out with your friends and run around in the summertime or whatever the deal is, and you had to learn skills to survive. You had to learn to get along with people, what you can get away with and what you can't. And a conflict resolution was always a part of that. And young people growing up now have no idea what any of that is about. And the problem is, nobody's going to find out what the effects are until those kids are grown. And by the way, kids, you're not all going to be influencers. It's not going to go like that. You're not all going to be singers and rappers or whatever the deal is. You're going to have to deal with regular people in the real world. And this is the lawsuit was brought by a Kentucky school district, was set to go to trial next month in federal court. The judge and party selected as a bellwether case, a test for both sides to see how their arguments would play out before a jury. So they settled this thing. Meta reached a settlement in the district following settlements earlier this week with the other defendants, which were TikTok, Snap, and Google's YouTube. Financial terms were not disclosed. But the school district had sought more than $60 million to create a 15-year program that would help counteract mental health and learning issues caused by social media. And it is happening for real. And by the way, Meta and TikTok are still making so much money, they don't care. They could spend $60 million on breakfast. It's a rounding error for the money they're pulling in. But it's a real thing. These schools.

0: districts are going after him, and the fact that they keep settling these cases means that they know good and well these juries are going to burn them, and they're not taking the chance. They're settling them beforehand, and they did in this one, too. I'm just mentioning it. Keep an eye on your kids. And it's the times when you're not keeping an eye on them, when they're in the room and they got a cell phone. This, you know, the whole thing about old people always say, well, that's going to rot your brain. This is literally doing that, and there's conclusive proof of it. All right, everybody have yourself a dynamite weekend. Billy, who do you like in the Indy 500? Who's your pick? Ari Lyndike.
1: Number two.
0: Scott Dixon. Two's a good choice. You just went with the number. What about the Formula One race? Who do you like in the Canadian Grand Prix?
1: Number seven.
0: Number seven. I don't think there is a seven. How about you could say number four? That would be Lando Norris, McLaren. One way to go. Well, good luck with all of that. Have yourself a dynamite weekend. Be nice to each other. Don't start any fires. We got a lot. We don't need any more of those flaring up right about now. Be careful when you're driving. Do not drink alcohol or take any kind of mind-altering drugs, that's prescription or otherwise, and get behind the wheel. Slow down a little bit. It's the best thing for everybody. Remember, Memorial Day isn't just a time to buy sheets or whatever the deal is. It's also a time to sort of reflect on the people, the men and women who gave their lives in service of the country. It's kind of a big deal. And join us back here on Tuesday. A good time will be had by all. And thanks again to Roscoe Rolnick for coming by, too. It's always good to catch up with Roscoe. And Tuesday we'll have Lois Henry, huh? Lois Henry and the Hot List in one day? That's a party. All right. Have a great weekend. Get tired, pull over. You get hungry, eat something. Stay classy, Bakersfield. Peace out.
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5: Breaking news at Town Hall. I'm Bob Agnew in Washington. President Trump said today that the U.S. will be sending an additional 5,000 troops to Poland. Lawrence Brooks has a report on NATO reaction.
6: His announcement came just weeks after he had ordered the same number of troops to be pulled out of Europe. NATO officials were meeting in Helsingborg, Sweden, when they reacted to the news, including Swedish Foreign Minister Maria Malmö Stenergard.
7: Well, it is confusing, indeed, and not always easy to navigate.
6: NATO Secretary General Mark Rutte seemed pleased with the decision, and so too did Polish Foreign Minister Radosław Sikorski.
8: I want to thank the President and everybody who contributed to this decision.
6: Trump announced the deployment on Truth Social, citing strong ties with Polish President Karol Nawrocki. I'm Lawrence Brooks.
5: The head of the World Health Organization says the Ebola outbreak in Congo is spreading rapidly and poses a very high risk at the national level. NASCAR icon Kyle Busch, a two-time Cup Series champion who won more races across the sport's three national series than any other driver ever, has died at the age of 41. Colorado's Democratic governor has commuted the sentence of a former election clerk that follows pressure coming from President Trump.
9: Colorado Governor Jared Polis is commuting the sentence of Tina Peters, a former county clerk and elections conspiracy theorist. She'll be released June 1st. The former Mesa County clerk has been serving a 9-year state prison sentence. Peters was convicted in a scheme to make a copy of her county's election computer system in 2021. Since returning to office, the Trump administration has cut funding to Colorado as the president pressured Polis to free Peters. Colorado Secretary of State Jenna Griswold, a Democrat, says, quote, "Selling out our state's justice system for Trump is an affront to the rule of law." I'm Mike Hempen.
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3: An unsuccessful attempt to hold off the inevitable. I'm Chris Davis. That was what a man who had a knife and, according to Bakersfield police, had already stabbed a family member Thursday morning, tried to do by closing the door and refusing to come out of the house for police. That was at a house on Arnold Street in Northeast Bakersfield about 7:30 a.m. About 9 o'clock, a canine cop was let loose to bring the man down, and he was arrested. The stabbed family member had moderate injuries. Those pesky golden mussels are more than just pesky. They will likely cost you some money as a taxpayer. And California's two U.S. Senators, Alex Padilla and Adam Schiff, are introducing a bill in the U.S. Senate to help combat the mussel by using new technology and helping pay for inspections to keep them from clogging pipes and messing up the state's agricultural infrastructure, which has already had a sizable effect here in Kern County. People have been hurt in wrecks involving e-scooters, and that's one of the reasons Arvin, Superintendent of Schools Georgia Rhett, says in a letter to parents that students will no longer be allowed to ride those on campus. Add to that the discovery that it is against the law in California for anyone under 16 to ride and operate an e-scooter on a public roadway, and it's a double reason for the ban, she says. Two wrecks have been reported recently. A man found guilty of a gang-related killing in Bakersfield back in 1992 will not be getting out of prison. The state parole board says they believe that Robert Gonzalez is still a threat to public safety. He was convicted of riding up to the victim's car on a bicycle and firing a .38 at near point-blank range at the man's head, killing him instantly on Marcus Street. I'm Chris Davis in the KERN Newsroom with news every half hour and when it breaks on News Talk 96.1 and AM 1230. KERN.
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6: From the White House to White Lane, where wokeness goes to sleep. Now embracing his Trump era, Bakersfield's conservative voice, it's time, your host and my dad, Terry Maxwell.
7: Good morning, everybody. I hope you're having a great Friday morning and looking forward to a three-day weekend. I think that's probably on everybody's mind. I know it's on the minds of the people who run our school system because my grandson's getting out of BHS, 2 hours early? What are they trying to do, just get a jump on the freeways on everybody? Because this is one of those weekends where, you know, a lot of people go out of town. A lot of people go out of town. I do have a special first guest this morning, somebody that I have a great admiration for, really hard worker, and that has paid off, and it'll pay off for the city of Bakersfield in big ways. His name is Brent Stratton. He is our new police chief. Brent,
8: thank
7: how
8: you
7: are
8: having
7: you?
8: Me. I'm doing fantastic. Thank you so much. How are you?
7: What are your plans for the weekend?
8: I was just going to ask you the same. So, got a couple different things we're going to do. I always like to check out the rodeo up in Glenville.
7: Are you going to be there Sunday?
8: I'm going to try to get up. Well, Sunday I'm judging a Menudo and a Pasola contest. So I'll try to be up there, probably get up there on Saturday and just hang out a little bit.
7: Because we're always hoping to help there Sunday. I'm going to be up there Sunday serving some food to the guys that are on the inner circle.
8: Well, if I can get up there in the afternoon, I'll track you down and look for you. But I'll be doing some Menudo and Pozole.
7: Do you know anything about Menudo and Pozole?
8: A little bit. I love it.
7: I used to make a really good Pozole.
8: I love it. Well, yeah. I'm looking forward to that. And then on Monday, the family, we always do the Murph Memorial Workout.
7: Got it.
8: And it takes me a long time to do it, but I always make sure I do it in honor of Lieutenant Murphy. And it's kind of a family tradition to be able to do that in his honor and contribute towards their scholarship.
7: Do they time you with a calendar or what?
8: sundials, man. That thing is tough. I mean, you're running a mile, and then you're ended up doing the 100 pull-ups, 200 push-ups, 300 air squats, and then running a mile again, and you do it with a vest, and so it gets...
7: Okay, Terry, you've got a week to complete this.
8: Well, I break it down into 20 different sets. I'm not enough of a beast to be able to do it all at once.
7: How many participants do they usually have?
8: Man, there's... You know, so we ended up doing it at our house.

0: but there's a lot of different gyms will have people that'll do it, and the department is going to do it and have some officers that do it mm-hmm. together. But it gets all over the country, and it's money that goes again to the Lieutenant Murphy Memorial Scholarship. And it's just amazing that the sacrifice and the story of, you know, Operation Red Wing and those soldiers, and it's just it makes for an impactful Memorial Day. Mm-hmm.
1: When you talk about the officers that are in great shape, I always think of Officer Nelson.
0: That's right.
1: Because he was what was described as a gym rat.
0: Yeah, he was in fantastic shape. And, you know, it's just been an honor to, over the last, you know, 10 years, working with his mother and his father mm-hmm. and his brothers as they've
1: I
0: done
1: became very
0: Memorial
1: close
0: scholarship.
1: With them. Because, you know, I went down to the funeral there mm-hmm. and the funeral up here. And for some, you know, I got the news as we were driving back from Monterey. We've been mm-hmm. over there for some sort of, I think it was the All Cities or whatever they call it. And I went directly down to the police station, and they had a bit of a press conference out there. And I joined the press conference yeah. and pulled out $100 bill and said, put this into his memorial fund.
0: Yeah, it's been great that this year it finally got to a spot where it's funded, and it'll be funded in perpetuity.
1: Cool.
0: His parents were really happy about that, and I get the honor every year of being able to present it. And so earlier in the week, I presented it this year to a graduating senior. A young lady at Liberty High School named Gracie Dean won his scholarship. And it's always it always reminds me of David.
1: Yeah.
0: It's an honor.
1: Well, I didn't know that much about David before he, of course, passed in a tragic accident, pursuing what he always loved, which was being police work. But if you did take the time to go down south to that memorial and then the one here locally, you got to know him extremely well.
0: That's right. You get to know him, and like I say, his parents have done a fantastic job of keeping his memory alive. And, you know, it just
1: good for them.
0: when he's killed in this accident, in this pursuit, you know, it was the early days of GPS for us to being able to see GPS. But, you know, it's at, you know, 3 o'clock in the morning, in the middle of the night, he's patrolling alleys, and he's searching alleys, and he's looking, and he finds a suspicious vehicle and goes to pull it. He's not parked in a corner somewhere catching mm-hmm. up on paperwork,
1: yeah, not
0: looking at the inside of his eyelids or anything like that. He's out.
1: No, he's reading the inside.
0: That's right. That's right. He's out, you know, actively looking for people that are doing bad things in the middle of the night,
1: mm-hmm.
0: and he found one. And it's an unfortunate set of circumstances, and driving is one of the major causes of law enforcement officers losing their lives. And so, you know, that's something that I'm talking about with our officers, that I want them to get places quickly. And there are emergencies, but our response time to in-progress, true life-threatening emergencies has always been good.
1: Mm-hmm.
0: This is a big city. It's 162 square miles where we're covering it, but you can expect, you can have an officer there. Our goal is to always be able to be there, you know, as quickly as we can. But in any corner, you can expect an officer to be there in a couple of minutes. I really want to improve our response times to those calls where the suspect has fled and cold calls, and not have mm-hmm. to not mm-hmm. have mm-hmm. our citizens have to wait for so long to get there. So I'm telling our officers, like, I'm working on trying to figure out strategies to reduce, you know, hours and our response time, not seconds. I need you to be able to get there safely, make sure that we have the safety of the public in mind when we're driving. But, you know, there's a lot of windshield time, and I definitely want to make sure that we're taking care to be able to drive a little more safely, and I care about them, and I care about our public. And so just trying to balance all that with response times is something I think of David Nelson a lot when I think of that.
1: Well, you were around when they gave us that report, the retired police chief's report about all the things we need to do, and none of them was really going to be salient to decreasing response times. All they did was take things that were priority ones and make them priority twos. And, hey, look, we improved everything. It was fantastic. And, you know, I called them out.
0: Yeah,
1: I called them out during that meeting, and I had warned them that if they didn't come through and be honest with us, that I was probably going to skewer them when they came in front of the council. I read the whole report, and the whole report basically said we needed 100 more police officers today.
0: Yeah,
1: and that was in 2014.
0: Yeah, we don't need to cut the pie in different ways. We need to grow the pie.
1: Yeah, absolutely.
0: And that's one of the things that Assistant Chief Burdick says that a lot, and I've always liked that phrase that mm-hmm. that he talks about. You go, man, I don't need to cut the pie different ways. I need to grow the pie. I need more pie makers. That's what we need. And I'm thankful that, you know,

0: with PSVS, we were able to add those number of officers mm-hmm. that we've had, and we're still going to continue to look at ways to be more efficient with the dollars that we have. And but you know, as our city continues to grow, I think there's going to be a measured approach towards how we grow to be able to meet the needs of our community.
1: Our community is actually not growing as fast as you know everybody talks about. You know, back when I first was on the city council, we'd just gone through a period of almost 4% growth every year, and all of the plans for the future were based on 4% till doomsday.
0: Yeah.
1: And of course, right after that, it went down to about 1% or less, and that's where we sit today. But the expectations and the fact that there are people who are living in Bakersfield but looking for different housing and things like that, it's growing. It's kind of it's organically growing more than it is everybody has to live here.
0: Yeah, and I don't know, like I said, that it's population or like you said, it's the growth in building. But man, I drive out to a different corner of town mm-hmm. and there's mm-hmm. a new housing development everywhere you go. I mean, man, we're south of Taft Highway in a lot of areas, and you know, see how far west we're going into the northeast and in the southeast. And I was at an event the other night and was driving by, you know, Del Oro High School and the junior high, you know, that's there at East Panama and Cottonwood. Mm-hmm. And so just seeing that, you know, you have schools there, junior high, really nice high school, there's housing developments that are there. And I mean, we're growing in a lot of different areas and you're seeing a lot of the infrastructure grow. And so just from a square mileage perspective, the city is
1: that should be a little bit scary because we went through a probably 15-year period when Alan Tandy was in, where there wasn't one new sworn officer, yet you had a huge growth in the number of people that were here, and there was only one department that had a worse scenario than the police department, and that was the fire department, because they actually lost people during that time. Mm. And it's how can you do this? You know, you're expanding things, but you know that's just kind of an old story. And today is a new story, one that I think has got a much brighter future.
0: I think so too.
1: We can hope that. Well, hope's not a strategy. We can work hard to make sure that people in Bakersfield live in safe communities.
0: That's absolutely right.
1: That when the police is needed, they're right there.
0: That's what I think too. And I want people to recognize and realize that, you know, while I want to increase safety and decrease crime for sure, I want to increase people's feeling of safety. And that's a little bit harder to measure feelings and sentiment.
1: Perception
0: and some
1: is
0: of those
1: most
0: things.
1: People's reality.
0: It is. And so that's something I spend a lot of time talking about too, is like kind of level setting that mm-hmm. a little bit. And then mm-hmm. Being able to understand the fears that people have, but I want people to feel safe in the city. And I want them to recognize, yes, there are things that happen in our city, undeniably so, but this is a safe city. And there are crimes that happen, there are property crimes that happen, but this is a safe city. I want to help and find ways to be able to help people to see that and feel that and try to figure out how to communicate that a little bit.
1: We have the capacity with a shot shooter to do some pretty good things, and that's become a controversy. I believe it was in New Jersey.
0: Some places, yeah.
1: No, it was
0: Chicago, maybe.
1: It wasn't Chicago. Where was it that they just had shooting and they decided, it was Austin, just outside of Austin. And the city council had said, well, we don't think we need the shot spotter mm-hmm. Because it's an invasion of privacy and all these mm-hmm. kind of things. And had they had that, one of the people who was shot would be alive today if they wouldn't have thrown that out.
0: Wow.
1: And I just want people to know that ShotSpotter has been critical for the Bakersfield Police Department and really, really helpful.
0: Yeah, gunshot technology is something that is helpful because it creates an instantaneous response to notify a police department to be able to reduce our response time. So it's always an extra tool. It's helpful to be able to have. If we could, I'd love to be able to have it across the entirety of mm-hmm. the city. I mean, mm-hmm. And so we've tried to use data to say, you know, where have we, you know, historically had the most amount of gunfire-related incidents in our community mm-hmm. and try to be able to start there mm-hmm. and to be able to grow towards it. But there are some emerging technologies. Some other companies are getting involved with it as well. And so technology is an interesting thing of seeing where, you know, where we're going to go and how we can help leverage technology to improve public safety. That's definitely where it'll be interesting to see over the next couple of years how we can move towards that as well.
1: Well, there's a group of people, Ms. Cretins, that went in front of the Austin, I think it was Austin or

0: the small community there, the suburb, and gave all the reasons that they were against this. And when you listen to it, it's like, did you ever look into the technology? Because it doesn't do all the things you're afraid of.
1: Yeah, people
0: have to understand that, you know, when that you guys have done your due diligence to find ways of helping you as a police officer, sure, but not infringing upon the rights of the student.
1: I think it's super important that we look at both, right? That we want to see how can this help improve public safety? How can it help fight crime? But I think it's also wise to always look at government and police departments and say, what steps are you putting in place to ensure that privacy is followed? That's something that we always want to include in our policies and our practices, mm-hmm, and something that we're happy to talk about. And I think the public has legitimate interest. Those are legitimate questions and concerns that they have. I would just ask that they would give us the opportunity to be able to explain it and address it and mm-hmm, to be able to talk through those things. So protecting people's rights and their privacy is an important component of public safety as well.
0: Yeah, I noticed you're carrying today.
1: I am.
0: How much do you miss being out in the field?
1: I miss it a lot.
0: You're in the administration side.
1: I've been an administrator now for 10 or 11 years, which means I'm mostly inside the building. It's policy, it's budget, it's mm-hmm, discipline, mm-hmm, it's
0: Is that in case somebody starts arguing with you? Well, pull it out. You're going to agree with me
1: Say I'm still a police officer. I still feel a level of responsibility that if something happens, I want to be prepared to be able to engage and to be able to interact. And I carry a radio and I carry.
0: Are you going to be on that program, Undercover Boss? you could probably just put on a wig. And as a matter of fact, JR offered to cut some of his hair
1: He was going to give me a little bit of glue. It was like a little bit of a Locks for Love program that JR and I are going to start together. Yeah. But I listen to the radio. I want to show up on calls. I want to be engaged. And some days when I've had a rough day, I'm like, I've got to get out of this office. I go and I drive around and I'm going to show up on calls and I'm going to offer some support and do the things that I can and try to get too far involved and think these guys hopefully can take care of me. But I do think it's important to be present and engaged. I think from a leadership standpoint, we talk a lot about being able to look at things from a 30,000 foot view. And that's important to have a bird's eye view of everything that's happening mm-hmm. there. But to me, if you also can't get to a ground level truth, you're no better off. I think you have to have the ability.
0: Unless you're in the foxhole with them, you make bad decisions.
1: You have to be able to go back and forth, and you know you can't get too in depth in what's happening at the ground, because then who's truly in command and who's making decisions and who's thinking about the strategy. But I do think you have to be able to go back and forth between both. And, you know, in a large organization like ours, where there's, 700 mm-hmm. people that work there in a 24/7 business, young officers who are working shifts on days that I don't get to see them or talk to them, the only way I'm ever going to get to engage is if I get out and see them. And I've got to pop into a midnight shift sometimes. I've got to be at an afternoon shift. I've got to be there on the weekends. I need to pop in and do these things. And I think I need to meet them where they are. And at my heart, police chief, I still am a police officer for the city of
0: Fire
1: Bakersfield.
0: And I
1: need to be able to be there for that and to understand it a little bit. Well, my job doesn't require me to go handle calls, and that's not what my job is. Mm-hmm. My job is no more important. I'm just a different spoke in the wheel,
0: right.
1: But I have my own job to do, but it's important that I show up and have some level of engagement with them and the job that they're assigned to do too.
0: Yeah, Brent, we've got to take a break.
1: Let's do it.
0: I'm actually past it, but I even get engaged in these conversations. Same. And I lose myself. So we're talking with Brent Stratton. He is, of course, our new police chief. 3 weeks on the job?
1: About 3 weeks in.
0: Yeah, that's good. That's good.
1: So far, so good.
0: They're breaking you in at this point. We'll be right back.
2: 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KERN.
3: 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I'm proud of what we've accomplished together for Kern County. We've completed over 75 miles of new roads, as well as major road repairs, improving safety and traffic flow. We've opened a new facility on Roberts Lane that has captured 7 million pounds of bulky waste from our streets, completed major upgrades at Sandlin Ballpark in Hart Park, where a water splash pad is now under construction. And when you asked for stronger public safety, I listened and took action. We filled more than 200 new deputies and counting.
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0: 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I'm Jeff Flores, and I'd be honored to have your vote.
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0: Okay, so when I was on that other station, I had two traditions. One tradition was that on Thursdays we did an album of the day, artist of the day.
1: Okay.
0: Kind of from my likes and wants and stuff like that. My wife one day complained, "How come you don't play country music?" Because she's a country girl. And so we came up with Country Music Fridays.
1: Okay.
0: On Fridays we do country music. So like usually that. We have one artist that we kind of focus in on. Today we're doing two of them.
1: Okay.
0: Because they did very well in the ACMs this past week.
1: Okay.
0: And obviously the one you have to spend a little time with is Ella Langley.
1: Fantastic.
0: She's a force. The people are comparing her to Shania Twain when Shania Twain first came on and had all this slew of hits and then got married and it all went downhill from there. I don't know. Is Ella married?
1: I don't know.
0: If she's not, we better make sure that she doesn't get married.
1: I don't know.
0: That's
1: keep
0: a kiss
1: the music
0: of
1: coming.
0: That's a
1: keep
0: kiss
1: the music
0: of death.
1: Coming.
0: Can I tell you? One of the things we were talking about was your interest in staying in contact and having the ability to see what's going on in the front lines.
1: I'd like that.
0: I equate that to some of the mistakes big corporations make, because the one I worked for, as people moved up the line, they really forgot what happened on the front lines. And I know the first or second time I went to a conference, and these people from Kalamazoo were telling us certain things. And I turned to an old timer and I said, that makes no sense to me. I haven't been doing this for very long, but it makes no sense. He goes, "Hey, let me show you something."

0: time in our community listening to people and hearing what their concerns are and what mm-hmm. their challenges are. And so it's really easy to think about big picture philosophy, where we're going, what's happening, big picture challenges.
1: Yeah.
0: But to the 22, 23-year-old midnight officer that's working there, they don't care about the philosophy. They don't care about my strategic plan. They don't care about the 3 points of this. It's
1: have I got all the materials?
0: Do I have what I need to go out and catch bad guys, to protect victims, to protect life and property, and to be able to do these things? Like, I need to be able to communicate that. And as you get older in leadership, it's, you know, you start having some generational gaps, and it's a little bit harder to be able to communicate and stay in touch.
1: Oh, the music they listen to is absolutely horrible. Look, what's the matter with these
0: kids? I know I'm not going to be able to exactly relate, but it's not going to be for lack of effort. I want them to know that we might be a little bit apart generation wise, age wise, but our philosophy is the same, and I want them to know how important it is what they do, how appreciated they are, what I want them to do, what, you know, my expectations of them are. I want to be able to relate that, but I also need to listen. I need to listen
1: to
0: them.
1: You don't have to give them rewards or awards.
0: No.
1: You just have to let them know that you care.
0: And
1: being out there and that's doing that night shift, that gets around. Everybody hears about it. Everybody knows. So
0: that's my hope.
1: Got to take our bottom of the hour break. We're going to be right back. We're talking with Brent Stratton. He is our new police chief and doing a great job, in my opinion.
2: With SRN News, I'm Bob Agnew in Washington. Secretary of State Marco Rubio says there has been slight progress during talks with Iran amid uncertainty about whether a deal will be reached or war will resume. Rubio spoke today after President Trump said he was holding off on a military strike against the Islamic Republic because negotiations were underway. The president's been threatening for weeks that the ceasefire reached in mid-April could end if Iran does not agree to some concessions. President Trump's latest tour is meeting a potential match this week. Angry Republican senators finally said no to the president, pushed to a breaking point by his demand for $1.776 billion in a fund to help those January 6 rioters who may have been unfairly prosecuted. NATO allies and defense officials have expressed bewilderment at President Trump's announcement that he's actually going to send 5,000 U.S. troops to Poland. This is SRN News.
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5: You've likely heard about the damage that can be caused by golden mussels to water pipes and to the agriculture industry around Kern County, and the damage that's already been done. Senators Adam Schiff and Alex Padilla are introducing a bill in the U.S. Senate to help pay for new technologies to fight the mussels, they say. An unsuccessful attempt to hold off the inevitable. That was what a man who had a knife and, according to Bakersfield PD, had already stabbed a family member Thursday morning tried to do by closing the door and refusing to come out of the house. That was at a house on Arnold Street in Northeast Bakersfield about 7:30 a.m. About 9 a.m., a canine cop was let loose to bring the man down, and he was arrested. The stabbed family member had moderate injuries. I'm Chris Davis in the KERN newsroom with news every half hour and when it breaks on News Talk 96.1 and AM 1230. 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

0: I have a old roommate from college who happens to live in Georgia,
1: okay,
0: in Atlanta, and is a huge Bulldogs fan. So whenever I call him, I always, you know, have this playing in the background. Don't play that. Don't play that song. I don't like it.
2: He ends every conversation with "Go Dogs."
0: Yeah, he starts and ends with "Go Dogs."
2: Does he start barking at you, too?
0: But you know, the funny thing is, when I was in pharmaceutical sales, I was down in Los Angeles, and 95% of the pharmacists all graduated from USC because there was only two schools on the West Coast. Mm. UOP and SC, so most of them graduated from SC, and you became an SC fan because after every weekend they had to talk about, you know, the right. game for SC, and that's when SC was on top of the world. I mean, they were ranked in the top five pretty much the whole time I was there, and I used to tell them, did you hear that the alumni dues are going up? They said they are. I said, yeah, they think it's going to cost them a little bit more to get that championship game the next year. Hit me. But you know, having a roommate that loves the Georgia Bulldogs, and you start watching them, and you start becoming a fan, and it's all based on associations. And I know that one of the things that we were just talking about is it's building those associations so that the person on the front lines knows that if they've got something, that you're not insulated by layers upon layers. I mean, certainly they should go through chain of command, but they're not that insulated.
2: I'd like it for it not to be. You know, I'd like to have some level of relationship, and I think that's how you build culture. That's how you build organization. That's how legacies are established, and you feel like you're a part of something. And I want them to know they're a part of something, that they're respected and they're valued, and that I care about them. And I hope to be able to have that. You hear a lot of people talk about generational gaps and things, and there might be, there's always differences in generations, but I happen to think that this generation of police officers, the best trained generation of police officers ever walked the face of the earth.
0: Look at our military.
2: I think it's the same. It's you know, they're doing it with cameras strapped to their chest, and there's instant replay on everything that they do, mm-hmm. and the stakes have never been higher as it relates to accountability. And I think they perform, and you know, by and large, it's a large organization. We're going to have things that go wrong, and
0: absolutely.
2: And we want to be able to remove that from the organization whenever that happens, right? I look at things as mistake of the head or mistake of the heart. Mm-hmm. It's a mistake of the head, you can train to it, you can discipline it, you can fix it, we can move on. A mistake of the heart, we have to cut it out and remove it from the organization to keep the organization healthy, and I don't have a problem with that. But by and large, these are good people doing a tough job, do the very best that they can. You have the young officers, men and women in their early 20s, who are responding to things that may have been years and decades of things in the making, and they're expected to try to unravel it in 15 or 20 minutes and move on with a perfect outcome. And I don't look for that. Was it a reasonable outcome? Was it a legal outcome? You know, was an ethical and a moral outcome, mm-hmm. then I can live with whatever happens in between. And we can talk about, could it have been done differently or could have been done better? But they're showing up and trying to do the very best they can every day. And in my opinion, they do a damn good job.
0: Well, the people who are the biggest critics are people who, if they were in the same situation, wouldn't handle it even close to as professionally as the police officers that are out there. I mean, yeah, they make mistakes from time to time.
1: Sure.

0: But, you know, when somebody pulls something out like this real quick,
1: you're reacting.
0: Yeah.
1: So there's a lot, you know, it's a tough job, and they're good people, and I'm glad that they still sign up to do it. And we're lucky to do it in a community like Bakersfield.
0: Are you retaining people pretty good now?
1: I don't think we have a recruiting problem. For years, we've talked about, you know, there's a recruiting problem. Nobody wants to come into this job. I don't have a recruiting problem. I have a retention problem.
0: That's what we're saying.
1: We're having a hard time being able to retain people. For years, it was...
0: Nobody wanted to be a police officer.
1: And then we were losing people to other states, to Texas, to Tennessee, to Idaho, to Montana. There's still a little bit of that. That has slowed. But right now we are losing to other places in California, to other organizations here within Kern County. And so
0: get your training here and then go on to greener pastures.
1: Yeah. And you know, and I understand the economics behind it, you know, sometimes, and then I understand sometimes you just want a fresh start and fresh perspective. And
0: keep
1: so
0: one
1: I,
0: thing
1: I get
0: in
1: some
0: mind,
1: of those
0: though,
1: things too.
0: Brent, you got more people coming here than you got people leaving here.
1: I think that's true. And that's why I said, whenever we have we never have a shortage of people that are applying, but right. I would like to be able to retain top talent and not have to constantly be training as well. We have good people that are leaving the organization, going to other places for, like I said, for greener pastures, maybe for better money. We aren't as competitive in the job market pay wise. And
0: maybe you should, you know, every time somebody leaves, call up wherever they go to and say, you know, you need to reimburse us for the cost of training this person for you.
1: Well, we've seen some agencies that are putting recruiting billboards in our city using our officers that worked for us that went to those other agencies.
0: Yeah.
1: So when a cop is driving around, they look on this billboard and they go, hey, I worked with him. And here he is on this billboard for this other agency. And, you know, with the tagline of, you know, better pay and those type of things. And so
0: there's something going on with people. The BPOA right now, isn't there?
1: You know,
0: they're doing some advertising about, you know, they be paid more.
1: And I don't do a whole lot with
0: that's the city council's responsibility.
1: Well, not just that. I have a lot of respect for the Bakersfield Police Officers Association and the union and the work that they do in advocating for their officers. But, you know, I'm not a member of the police union. And so, you know, there is a little bit of a separation there.
0: Right.
1: But, you know, I would like for them to have better compensation package. But we also have to make sure that we're living within our means and making sure that we are, you know, being efficient with taxpayer dollars and that our overall economy can support it. That's the most important part of the equation is, you know, as a city, you can't go into the red just to have people pay more, you know, make sure that we're doing, want to take care of them. But we're going to make sure that the numbers all add up as well.
0: Well, when I first came on the city council, of course, the BPOA was doing the same thing they're doing right now, a lot of billboards and there was a lot of problems. Harold Hansen and I, we can take the responsibility for finally getting past that and bring people to the table. We brought some of the people from the supervisors and bringing them to the table and saying, gee, you know, you got to make these people whole. You offered this for everybody else. And it was nice because I always told the people over the police officers that I will be fair. I will be fair. I'm not going to give you everything you want, but I will be fair and I'll be honest with you.
1: Yeah.
0: And as long as you're okay with that, then we can work together.
1: Yeah, sure.
0: And they said, well, that's the first time we've heard that from somebody, that you just want to be fair. And I think that did very well. But then we went through the Measure N money, and I'm still a little disappointed with what happened there. I mean, you got your police officers, but it should have been the top priority. In my opinion,
1: it'll be interesting to see how it all shakes out. You know,
0: you're going to see some changes on the city council.
1: You know, there's a lot of growth from PSVS and you know, now we're looking at efficiencies and want to be as efficient as we can with the dollars and make sure that we're in a good position going forward for the entirety of the community. And I do believe that we're equipped to be able to meet the safety needs of our community. But I do think there's some things that we can look to be a little more efficient, some other areas where we can look to grow.
0: Okay, so the reason I brought you in today,
1: okay,
0: to let people know who our police chief is, because you know, I want people to get inside your head and know, you know, what we're...
1: It's a scary place inside that head,
0: too. Well, thank God you're in it, not everybody else. But people need to know who you are. And I think that if they have been listening intently to this morning, they like what they hear, and they're going to see the results of all of your years of expertise. Aren't you one of the youngest police chiefs that we've ever had?
1: I would think so, probably.
0: And I'm excited about that because I hated to see.
2: I'd like to be here for a while.
0: Yeah.

0: I hate to see police chief come in for a few years and then they're gone.
1: I'm 45 and I have 22 years of service, so I would like to be here for a long time, as long as the city will have me. I'll try to make sure to do the very best that I can to earn this position every day. I think that for those that don't know me, I'm pretty transparent, pretty open book.
2: Yeah, you are.
1: I want to listen more. I'll tell you what I think, but I'm always willing to listen as well. And so I'm pretty transparent, pretty open, very accessible. I can't think of an interview I've ever turned down. I can't think of an invitation to come speak someplace that I've turned down. I'm willing to show up and to listen and to tell you what I think and then what we can do better. And when we screw something up, you can count on me to say, hey, we could do better here, and we are going to do better, and here's where we're going to try to fix it. I also want to be given the opportunity to provide context, and you know, in this world we live in, where everything is in sound bites.
0: That's where honesty comes in.
1: Yeah,
0: and you just got to give them context
1: for sure. And then things come in sound bites, and you've only got a second to be able to say it. These are complex issues, and so I'd like the opportunity to be able to do those things, but. Anytime anybody that's listening would like to hear from the position of the police department, please reach out to the police department. We'll do the very best that we can
0: to
1: be there for you.
0: I will be, I can promise that I'll be an advocate. I've known each other a lot longer than just you becoming the police chief, so I appreciate you being able to spend the time here. What's going on in New Jersey with all of these kids kind of taking over streets and taking over areas, parks and stuff like that, have we seen that here yet?
1: So motors and quads or right. Bicycles. So we've seen the bicycles, and we are looking at we want to make sure that we have a very proactive response to that, and that we're doing the very best that we can to make sure that these kids are following the rules of the road, but that too, that they're not just being knuckleheaded kids, that they're not making some life-altering decisions and getting hurt or killed. And so there is an enforcement posture that we're going to take to that, but it's not quite as easy as it sounds. Stopping a bunch of people on bicycles is kind of hard, but it is absolutely something that we're working on. We do have a strong enforcement posture towards that. Same thing with quads and motorcycles. We haven't seen a whole lot of that here, thankfully, but we would have a strong posture towards that. And the same thing with street takeovers. It's difficult to respond to some of these takeovers whenever they're already occurring. We've been fortunate to be able to have some advanced intelligence about them, that when they do come here, and then we've been able to staff operations,
0: right.
1: And then trying to get there and shut them down before they become a bigger thing. And this last weekend we had one, and I want to say it's 28 citations and 5 impounds and some arrests to be able to shut this down. And we're finding those are not people from our community. These are people that are coming from all over California, and they're saying, hey, we're going to shut this down and take it down. And so I'm very proud of the officers and the work they did this past weekend to be able to get it and shut it down early. And I know some of the feedback was, well, hey, they're out in the middle of the nowhere, they're not hurting anything. But you see the activity, and we released a video earlier in the week of it, and you see it's very close to some of these kids being hurt or killed with it, and we wanted to shut it down in the outlying areas before it grew and got to a spot where it's here inside the city and could have become a bigger issue. So those are some of the things that we've seen, and we are working towards that whenever it does come up here. And something else that's on the forefront of my mind is we saw an active shooter event in San Diego, and I've been in contact with the San Diego Police Department to learn a little bit about their lessons learned what occurred there. And it was at a mosque there in their community, and just working to make sure that people of faith in our community feel safe in their places of worship,
0: regardless
1: of faith, that they're safe in their places of worship. And so I have some meetings coming up about those things, but I'm always concerned about church safety, and I want people to know that while the police department is coming, you need to have a plan in place to be able to protect yourself for the first couple minutes. Those first couple minutes are always critical. And so I'm concerned about vulnerability assessments for places of worship and schools, businesses. And I think that I don't want to miss an opportunity for people to think through that as well, and what your plan would be to buy yourself a couple minutes to be prepared to defend yourself and fight until the officers can get there and help.
0: Well, you look at a city, a metropolis like Bakersfield versus the county of Kern, and it's kind of a different animal.
1: Because, two different animals.
0: Yeah, the difference is, as Sheriff Youngblood has said, very often we're getting there after it's all done, and you need to have the ability to defend yourself, because if you don't, we're going to be cleaning up, and we may be cleaning the remains of you up.
1: Yeah. Yeah, you've got to be able to do is to be able to. Can you get away? If you can get away.

0: away. Mm-hmm. And if you can't get away, then being prepared to fight, if you can, to be able to protect yourself, to protect your family, and buy yourself time. In those type of situations, seconds do matter, and you've got to give us, keep stay in the fight long enough to give us time to come and help fight with you and for you.
1: Well, there's the old saying, people don't plan to fail, they fail to plan.
0: That's right.
1: And you know, what I'm hearing is you do have plans, as these other things are happening around the nation. You're not burying your head in the sand saying, oh, it's not going to happen here. It's like, no, it could happen here. Bakersfield's to that size where that influence from Los Angeles, from even New York,
0: yeah,
1: some of the things,
0: you know,
1: that are going on there is...
0: There was a time 10 there. Years ago you would have asked me, hey, if something happens over here, does that, in this city, does that really impact you over here? And I would have told you no. And the day it dawned on me was the day I got hit with a large mortar during the George Floyd, you know, riots that, you know, and I'm standing on Truxton Avenue. I get hit with one of those large mortars.
1: Oh,
0: and
1: did you really?
0: I realized here we are getting hit with this giant mortar for something else that happened 2,000 miles away that we're not responsible for. And it shouldn't have taken a giant mortar to hit me to know that. But in this interconnected world that we live in with instantaneous communication, I have to pay attention to what's happening across the country and know that what's happening there is something that can happen here. And we can't just think about what's our response time to the burglary report. We have to plan for these high risk, low frequency events and making sure that our department is prepared in a position to be able to respond and mm-hmm. to meet those threats. Mm-hmm. You know, should they happen here, I pray that they never do. I hope that they never do, but you said it earlier, you know, hope is not a strategy, and we're not gonna another phrase that I like is good luck and good tactics are not the same. Never confuse
1: right,
0: the two.
1: Right, right, right.
0: And so we wanted to make sure that just because something turned out well doesn't mean we did everything right. And doesn't mean that we're prepared and equipped for something. And so we're never going to stop learning, never going to stop growing, never going to stop improving to try to do the very best we can to keep our city safe.
1: Well, I always remember the story about Gary Player. He was out practicing one day, and a guy was sitting there watching him. And comes up to him and says, hey, you know, you're pretty lucky. He says, well, why do you say that? Well, I've been sitting here watching you chip, and you've put several chips right in the hole. He goes, yeah, and you know, the more I practice, the luckier I get.
0: Yeah, that's right. That's the truth.
1: I mean,
0: there's
1: preparation.
0: No, that's right. Yeah, yeah. There's
1: no excuse.
0: No excuse.
1: Because the preparation can be there.
0: Putting in the reps, putting in the time, preparing, and creating the opportunity to be able to perform should that situation arise.
1: Yeah, definitely, definitely. Any last things you'd like to tell the audience? You know, I'm glad that I'm happy with the answers you've given as far as these groups of kids doing things that are not good. The one thing that I would add to that is you got to be thrilled that with all of the bike lanes that are going in Bakersfield, that there's very few people using them, because you probably have a lot more response to somebody be getting hit by a car on a bike.
0: You know, roadway safety is absolutely one of the priorities that we have here within our community, and trying to figure out the things that we can do to ensure that that people are safe. And one of the areas I want to focus on is safety around school zones and ensuring that our traffic mm-hmm. officers, our school resource officers are focusing in the mornings and in the afternoons, that people will see an increased presence from police officers there. Mm-hmm. I want to ensure that, you know, that kids are safe around their school zones. I want to do what we can to reduce fatalities and traffic fatalities. You know, coming up on a Memorial Day weekend and 4th of July weekend, you know, big 250th celebration is coming up. But I want people to be responsible with how they're driving, and to look at shared driving apps, and to not drive while intoxicated. And having impaired driving is really something we see, and you have impaired driving, distracted driving, and speeding. I know we need to get to where we need to go. I'm guilty of it as well, but I'm trying to remind myself as well, let's slow it down a little bit. Just when we can slow it down, you reduce the likelihood of an accident being fatal, and you giving yourself and the other more margin for success. And it really doesn't matter when you have an incident
1: of a
0: bike with a vehicle. It really doesn't even matter who's at fault. Let's make sure that everybody can walk away from this thing, and we increase the chances of that by driving slower and by not driving impaired. So that's a message I'd like people to think about too. But I want you to know that this police department cares about this community. The people that are officers that are here, they're members of this community. We care about this. We believe in community-oriented policing because we live it. We're members here too. We care about this. We're willing to dedicate our lives to it, and you can count on your Bakersfield Police Department to do the very best that we can for you.
1: Yeah, Brent, thank you so much.
0: It's my pleasure.
1: As I've told you before, phone goes both ways. If there's something that is on your mind that you need to share with this audience, and you've got my number, so just give me a call.
0: Same.
1: You're always welcome here, and we'll have that honest discussion.
0: Thank you.
1: Take care.
0: All right.
1: All right, everybody, got to take a break. We'll be right back.

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2: Maxwell in the morning. Good till the last mic drop. The conservative voice on the left coast has landed. 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

from the Country Music Awards. And we're now going to go through three songs from Megan Maroney, because I wanted to end with the two from Ella Langley. So it is Country Music Friday. I hope you're enjoying it. I know I always enjoy it when it's occurring. I look forward to it. My wife says, "Well, why don't you just do one? Why aren't you doing an album of the day, an artist of the day for country music?" And it's like, because I don't know it as well. I mean, rock and roll music, what I grew up with, what my sons grew up with, I pretty much know it backwards and forward. I did mention yesterday about Gillibrand and Duffy, and they're going back and forth, and that Duffy brought up after Gillibrand said, "Oh, wow.

0: How could you spend that money then going across America and celebrating our 250th year anniversary? It's like,
1: really?
0: You think you can look at that and not talk about government waste? Well, the interesting thing is he then turned back and said, you receive $7 million from certain people, and that she had used a certain amount of that money for private jets. Now, if you watched it, she denied that. I don't do that. What are you talking about? That's not true. Well, actually, there's only one person who used private jets more than she does, and I don't know who that is. Probably like Nancy Pelosi, but I guess Gillibrand has, in all of her stuff, said she spent $500,000. $500,000 just to fly here and there and Twitter and there. So, gee, I guess she loses a little bit of credibility there. Well, you know she does, because now you've heard it. But too many people that listen to the lamestream media don't know the difference. We're going to take a break. When we come back after this break, we are going to have a guy named Bill Walton. No, not the basketball player. He's dead.
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3: He news at Town Hall. I'm Bob Agnew in Washington. Europe not sure what to make of Donald Trump's decision to deploy 5,000 additional troops to Poland after confusion after weeks of changing statements from the White House about possibly reducing, not increasing, the American military footprint in Europe. Secretary of State Marco Rubio.
4: Obviously, the United States continues to have global commitments that it needs to meet in terms of our force deployment, and that constantly requires us to reexamine where we put troops. And this is not a punitive thing. It's just something that's ongoing, and it was pre-existing, all these recent reports and tensions and so forth.
3: Europeans, meanwhile, being told to expect oil and gas prices to remain high.
5: The European Union's economy commissioner also says higher energy prices are primarily responsible for driving inflation to a forecast of 3.1% for this year and 2.4% for 2027.
3: That is Rich Thomason reporting. President Trump says the nation's capital needs its own triumphal arch.
6: 59 of them in the world. And some are really beautiful. And we're the only major, Washington, D.C., which should be number one. And we're the only important and major city that doesn't have one. We don't have a triumphal arch. So it was meant to be built.
3: Stocks are on the rise on Wall Street.
7: I'm Seth Sutel, and this is Markets in a Minute. Stocks are climbing in the early going on Wall Street, putting the market on track for its eighth winning week in a row. The S&P 500 rose 0.5% in the first hour of trading Friday. The index is pulling closer to the all-time high it set last week. The Dow added 332 points, that's about 0.7%. The NASDAQ Composite rose 0.5%. Ross Stores, Workday, and Zoom Communications all rose after reporting profits that came in ahead of forecasts. Brent crude climbed 1.6% to about $104 a barrel. Treasury yields moved higher in the bond market. Seth Sutel, New York.
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9: How the police dog earned his keep this week. I'm Chris Davis. That was by helping his human co-workers take down a man who Bakersfield PD says had stabbed a family member and then refused to come out of the house to be carted off to jail. The stabbing was Thursday morning about 7:30 at a

0: house on Arnold Street, which is in northeast Bakersfield. After the victim was taken to the hospital with moderate injuries, the man still had the knife and was holed up. About 9 o'clock, the dog was let loose to do his job. The man was arrested. Representation by the Planned Parenthood Mar Montes Workers Union is now available to people who work at Planned Parenthood clinics throughout the state and in the Bakersfield area. Esmeralda Diaz-Avalos, who is representing the workers who have now unionized, says the move will help defend the workers from policing by the courts and provide better care to patients. E-scooters are now banned on the campuses of Arvin schools, says a letter to parents from the district. That has to do with two e-scooter wrecks, at least one of which required an ambulance on campus, and the discovery that California law actually prohibits anyone who is under 16 from operating an e-scooter on a public roadway anyway, says Arvin Union School District Superintendent Georgia Rett. You've got a chance now to cool down in public starting today, if you don't mind a little high-pressure water. Spray parks open today in Bakersfield, says the city. Those will open 11 a.m. to 6 p.m. today through September 7th. They will be closed on Mondays except for holidays. They will be open on Memorial Day. City pools will open June 4th, and if the kids need swimming lessons, those are $57 for residents and $10 more for non-residents. I'm Chris Davis in the KERN Newsroom with news every half hour and when it breaks on News Talk 96.1 and AM 1230. KERN.
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3: From the White House to Whiteling, where wokeness goes to sleep. Now embracing his Trump era, Bakersfield's conservative voice, it's time, your host and my dad, Terry Maxwell.
4: Yeah, welcome back, everybody. We are going to have a conversation with someone that I'm just honored to have him on my program and humbled. His name is Bill Walton. He's former chairman and CEO of a $10 billion New York Stock Exchange traded investment company, former chairman of CPAC, former president of the Council of National Policy, host of the Bill Walton Show. He served in numerous national brand boards, including Heritage, AEI, Wolf Trap, and the National Gallery of Art. Beyond politics and finance, Walton brings a broad cultural perspective shaped by careers in investing, entrepreneurship, film production? I got to ask him about that one. And public policy. Bill, welcome to Maxwell in the Morning.
5: I'm delighted to join you. That's just listening to that list.
4: I'm exhausted. I'm exhausted by listening to it, quite frankly. I mean, geez. The other thing is, and I don't know what kind of an intro you have for your program, but do you have your son doing your intro for you? I mean, that's pretty special, isn't it?
5: Well, yeah, I don't really know that I've got anybody special doing the intro. If you mean the can we've got a woman that sounds like, I think we got Kathleen Turner.
4: Oh,
5: I really liked your voice
4: really?
5: In the movies. And so we wanted something a little not political, a little something dangerous and movie-like. So that's, you know, sometimes
4: she was great. She was great in Body Double. She was great in Body Double.
5: Oh my God.
4: Yeah.
5: Oh, yeah. Is that the one of Bill Hurt?
4: Yep. That's the one.
5: Yeah, that was.
4: She played a great part.
5: Great movies.
4: She had to have enjoyed that part so much, I tell you. Yeah, but the film production. I didn't know that you were involved in film production. In what aspect were you involved in?
5: Well, I produced three movies, two of whom were fairly successful artistically. One of them was Jerry Lewis's last movie,
4: mm-hmm.
5: Max Rose, and we ended up taking that to the Cannes Film Festival. And also produced Dan Stevens, I think it was his first movie. You know, he was the actor in Downton Abbey. He played the husband of Mary, and he started a film called The Ticket, and that one ended up at the Tribeca Film Festival. And you know, but my interest in film goes back a long way. I was just by chance I came across my high school yearbook, and I was doing Glee Club, a cappella, you know, vaudeville, junior vaudeville. I was leading all these stuff, and I performed in a lot of plays.

0: was, you know, in my late teens and early 20s.
1: Mm-hmm.
0: And then I discovered, well, wait a second. I'm pretty good at math, and I bet I could make a better living in finance than I could trying to be a movie star. And that, those odds were slim and to none back then. I think that's still true today. So anyway, I went the finance route, and but kept my hand in the music and film and visual arts world.
2: That's interesting. That's good history. I personally had a father who had a great voice, and he did a lot of community theater in this area. So I was in a couple of productions here and there, and people were like, "Oh, you ought to do more. You ought to do more." But then, you know, I was also a very good athlete, so I took that route and did that for a while. And when I got to college,
0: What was your sport?
2: Well, my best sport was golf. I was considered one of the best golfers here in Kern County when I was growing up, and went to University of Redlands my freshman year. We went to actually the national tournament for the NAIA. That was a lot of fun. But I also played football. Just name a sport, and I've played it. I played it. I was never the best, but I was always a very good athlete and would be considered kind of like one of the first or second round choices for people who are picking up sides.
0: Well, you're kind of my alter ego. I mean, the sports and the art is always more fun. And
1: mm-hmm.
0: But I'll never forget. I've been living in New York, and I went back to finish up a degree in business. And I was still had a yearning to do something in the arts, I was going to do something with my basketball talent, which was pretty good. I grew up in Indiana, and I started playing a pickup game at Indiana University. And it just so happened that a couple of the guys from the team, and Bobby Knight was the coach then.
2: Oh, wow. Wow. Nice.
0: And after about 10 minutes of playing with these guys, I thought, you know, I'd better stick to finance. Because they're in another world altogether.
2: Well, put it this way, Bill. When I was growing up, I graduated in 72 from high school here locally in Bakersfield. And we had one of my best friend's grandfather was the original Cadillac dealer in this area, and he built a three-quarter size court for his grandsons on their property. And so we played every single night, and we, you know, everybody got to be extremely good players. There's one guy and I could not be on the same team because he was the guy that could put you in the popcorn machine, and I was the guy that could hit from outside. I had a fallaway jumper that you couldn't defend. And so this best friends of mine, his brother was playing on the varsity team, and we didn't let him play very very much because he wasn't very good. So
0: I hated guys with fallaway jumpers.
2: Oh yeah. One time I was in Denver.
0: I didn't have much of a vertical. I couldn't do anything about it.
2: Yeah, well, but that's what the fallaway jumper does for you.
0: I know.
2: And so I was in Denver one time, and I had a guy who was like 6'5" on me, and I'm 6'2", 6'5", and he could not stop my fallaway. I was putting an arc on it, almost hitting the ceiling, and it was still coming down into the basket, and he just couldn't believe it. So, but that's you know, that's not what we're here to
0: shot.
2: Talk about. But it sure has been fun. It sure has been fun. Thanks,
0: what
2: Bill.
0: What I'm really interested in.
2: Isn't it the things that you know you had great admiration and talent for and loved. Is not what you end up doing necessarily, but you had a great love for numbers, and you're very, very talented at those numbers. But you've gotten you made the segue very nicely into taking the numbers and seeing what's going on in the world, and relating them to each other, and knowing the politics behind some of the things that are going on.
0: Well, it's been a big help with, for example, China, which I think you wanted mm-hmm. to talk about, and that, you know, our relationship with China is unbelievably complicated. And, you know, I was there doing private equity back when every private equity firm wanted to take over a manufacturing company and ship the jobs to China because the labor costs were so much less.
1: Mm-hmm.
0: And we did it mindlessly. I feel like I owe apologies to millions of people that we didn't, I don't think anybody quite understood what the dynamic was and how much we were hollowing out middle class in America, certainly the manufacturing class in America. And,
2: right.
0: And, you know, we're now paying the price, and, you know, we still haven't really recovered from that. And, you know, I grew up in Indiana, and

0: Oklahoma West. I mean, I remember Indiana as a kid was just filled. Every town seemed to have some subcomponent manufacturer for Ford or GM or Chrysler or whatever, and so mm-hmm. the whole state was driven by manufacturing. And now, pretty much, that's gone.
1: Yeah,
0: which is I think you know, and the interrelationship between a thriving small town with a GM parts business or manufacturing plant, and when that plant goes, the small town dies. And unfortunately, I think we've got that sort of all over the country. And that's why Trump won.
1: Sure.
0: People hope he'll bring that back. I don't think he will. It's certainly not the way it was. But
1: you can't go. In my opinion, though, you can't go that far back. You know, my dad grew up in Mansfield, Ohio, where the Fisher Bodies was, and
0: one of
1: the big tire companies was there. As a matter of fact, that's what he did when he was growing up. Was he made tires. According to my uncle, he didn't really make tires because he was in the back reading a book, and my uncle was doing all his work for him.
0: Well, you could get away with that. Those were pretty big plants.
1: Yeah, they're very, very true.
0: But you know,
1: we can't go back on that. But I think that we've got to get some elements of it. I think that Elon Musk is kind of helping us out, because where's he going to make his robots that is going to take over everybody's homes?
0: Well, he's going
1: why
0: to
1: not here?
0: A lot of them here.
1: Yeah, he's why not here?
0: In China too. I mean, China's really leading. Have you seen some of the Chinese robots?
1: Did you see the one that was trying to do a Michael Jackson imitation and fell off the stage? Did you see that one? That was hysterical.
0: No, I saw the Karate Kid one that did roughly the same thing. I mean, they don't really quite work yet. But
1: yeah.
0: You know, that's the funny thing. You think about China growing. You've got my age, and you know, China was supposed to be billions of people growing, like, you know, the population exploding. Well, in fact, right now, population trends reversed in China, and it's shrinking. It has a demographic problem, and big youth unemployment issue. They're not creating jobs, but they are creating robots now, because they're going to try to make up for their labor shortage with robots. And so that's one of the
1: since you're on that subject, isn't it a possibility that here in the United States of America, we really don't need to have that many people coming in as new citizens from other countries, that a lot of the things that we expect them to do are going to be done by robots? I mean, if we have a birth rate of only 1.62 for every couple, then why are we having all these people come in when robots in the future are going to do that? Why don't we go ahead and kind of right-size ourselves, and the need for people coming in here as immigrants would be eliminated, wouldn't it?
0: Well, yeah, and the reason for that is, I think the best reason for that is we try to protect what's left of our culture,
1: mm-hmm.
0: and you know, with unabated immigration from all over the places, but people refuse to speak English and learn our language, and particularly with the Muslims who want to impose Sharia law. I mean, there's economic reasons to shut down widespread immigration. You know, we didn't have almost any immigration between 1920 and 1960 in the United States. And that was, if you think about it, that was that's what we think of as a traditional American, values and culture.
1: The so greatest, greatest generation. Greatest generation.
0: Exactly. You know, you can't just talk about money without talking about culture. I think they go together. And going back to my mea culpa about private equity, we were just thinking about the economics and didn't pay a bit of attention to what was happening fabric of society, if you will, something like that.
1: Mm-hmm. Well, I think you have hit the nail on the head, which is, if you don't have people come here because they want to be productive citizens that are not going to go on to some form of public help and are not going to integrate into the society, we don't need them here. But what do you do with them at this point? You must be in favor, as am I, that anybody who is here illegal, I think they have to send them home, send them back.
0: It doesn't mean they have to stay back. It means they just need to apply to re-enter legally. Mm-hmm. That's the issue. The people are treating us as if this is some
1: draconian
0: thing. We're just saying, no, if you want to come back, don't come in through the front door.

0: But my formula is get them all out and then start really looking at our immigration and saying, what do we realistically need for immigration, even though we know that our population is not reproducing itself, not reproducing enough to have parity? Do we really need them? And that's where I think those robots are going to come in really handy.
1: Well, you know, you're in Bakersfield. It's an agricultural.
0: Yeah, more importantly, we should be leading in oil and gas.
1: Okay, well, oh, that's right. That's right.
0: We're huge there, but because of our state, the state we live in, they won't give us any permits.
1: What California's doing is criminal, the government, that is.
0: Yeah.
1: Look at the Silicon Valley, and immigrants are very interesting question, because over half of the companies that are billion-dollar companies that have been created in the last 20, 25 years are led by Indians or Chinese, Asian, immigrants, that sort of thing. And so that's been a very we've imported some of the brightest people from those countries, and they built the very companies that are giving us the big competitive edge right now. See, you know, I think with immigration, we have to sort of say, let's see who we really need to help build the society and who we don't. Politicians don't like to take positions on those issues, because they might lose votes from one segment or the other. That's why we seem to be kind of more than stuck on this thing.
0: Well, Bill, I was a city councilman here in Bakersfield for 4 years, and my mantra was, I will tell you what I believe, not what I believe you want to hear. And, you know, I never want you to come back to me and say, hey, wait a minute, that wasn't what you said when you were running for. How come you're doing something different? It's like, exactly. Then I don't have to remember what I said to anybody, because I'm just telling the truth. And if you don't want to vote for me, that's fine. I just want to make sure you know who I am.
1: That's true about everything everywhere. If you tell the truth, you don't have to remember what you said.
0: Yeah, because the truth never changes. No. Hey, Bill, I got to take a break. How much time have you got you can stay with us today?
1: I got a few minutes. You want to keep this? Is an interesting. I don't know where this conversation is going, but it's been interesting where we've been coming from. Yeah, I'll stick around.
0: Okay, great. We're going to take a break. We'll be right back.
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4: Yeah, we're having a Country Music Friday. And that is, of course, Megan Maroney. Did well in the Country Music Awards. Let's get back to our

0: conversation with Bill Walton. I know that Bill's got he's being very generous with his time with us, and we want to get to a few things that I think are on everybody's mind. Bill, one of the big differences I see is the American society is a McDonald's type of society. They want things now. They just want to order it and have it in front of them. And the Chinese, if you look over their history, have always been patient. You know, they go through 1,000 years of being dominated by somebody, and then they suddenly rise and they do very, very well. Are we kind of seeing that same sort of pattern where the Chinese are being a lot more patient than we are, or has the Western society influenced their thinking?
1: No, I don't think we've influenced their thinking at all. I mean, they've been, you know, one way to put it is that the Chinese, Americans are ruled by lawyers. You know, all of our politicians tend to be legal, not all of them, but most of them. Chinese, most of the Politburo, the people heading up the Chinese Communist Party, are engineers. And, you know, they come out of the Mandarin tradition as well. And so they think in terms of long-term plans, you know, bureaucratic solutions, and they move, they don't move fast, but they move purposely. You know, Xi's been leading and using this thing about remember the century of humiliation. And that dates from around 1850, 49, when the Chinese and American imposed the opium trade on China in order to get them to buy some exports from the U.S. and from the U.K. And for 100 years, China was subjugated to the British and to the Americans. And it wasn't until 1949, when Mao came into power, that that all changed. And then Mao, and they've been talking about long-term plans, and underlying a lot of this is they feel like they've been wronged, and they've got to set things right, and they see themselves as the Middle Kingdom, which is the center of the earth, and they don't believe that any other law applies to them, which is why they're so problematic in the World Trade Organization or the UN or any other international agreements we have, and then. You know, they've also got a very different tradition of individualism. The first Chinese emperor proposed something called legalism, and that basically, bluntly put, meant that every person was owned by the emperor, owned by the state. And so they didn't have the divine right, you know, they didn't have John Locke and all the natural rights as part of their culture. They didn't have it then, and they do not have it now. And so, yeah, they're a very, very different mindset when we're dealing with them. And I don't know how much Trump understands that. I think he does, and sometimes I think he's lost the thread.
0: Well, as long as you're not going to know your opponent very well, you will make mistakes. And I think that if you look at the Chinese history, that this regime, even though it's communist, and in the past maybe it was more feudal, it still is looking at the same results. I see one of the mistakes that probably China has made is that their people expect certain things from them now, like being fed. Before, if you weren't fed, that was your problem, not theirs. Because 30-40% of the food that they consume is all imported now. And you know that's the dynamics that you were talking about, that it's very complicated with China and where they have let things happen in China, where they have probably made mistakes. And you mentioned that they're all engineers. You know, the one engineer that we had as a president didn't work out so well. His name was Herbert Hoover. Holy moly. He always wanted to manipulate the outcome, and that's where he made his biggest mistakes.
1: Well, you're right. You're exactly right. And they're going the wrong direction because, for a while they were recruiting everybody to off the rice paddies and into the cities to work in the businesses there, and they let the form of savings in China be mostly residential real estate, and there's this massive residential real estate boom that's, you know, since become a massive bust. And the reason the Chinese Communist Party had a lot of power over the people was not that they believed in the ideology; they thought it delivered economically. The real estate was getting more valuable. They thought they were on the forefront of great wealth, and today still their GDP per person is one third that of the United States. And so, and then what's happening now is that the peasants that they bought into the city can't find jobs.

0: world at any time is a recipe for you know, some sort of blow up.
1: Well, Bill, I hope you make that a big point as you have your show, because the here in California, they're looking to eliminate F as a grade. You know why? Because D gives you a passing, you pass. So we're basically putting kids out that we tell people have education, but they really don't. And I think that's going to be that is going to come and bite us in the you know where sometime in the near future.
0: Well, it already has. I mean, I was a recruit back when I was running my private equity firm. I was recruiting kids that went to Harvard,
1: mm-hmm.
0: and they couldn't write.
1: Mm-hmm.
0: They couldn't write. I mean, the math.
1: I had a restaurant, and I had the same problem. I had a restaurant, Bill, for 18 and a half years, and I had the same problem. You know, I was teaching kids how to read and write, and they were all high school graduates.
0: Expecting to make $270,000 a year.
1: Yeah. Oh, that's just that's amazing.
0: It didn't last very long, but it comes back to, you just put your finger on it. If we had a way to do education better in this country, we would solve an awful lot of problems.
1: Well, we never should have adopted the communist way of doing it. That's what Dewey brought back. It is a socialist or communist sort of a setup when you look at the way schools operate. It's communist.
0: Yeah, absolutely.
1: So,
0: and it's also the factory model too. I mean,
1: it advances
0: from one grade to the next grade. You know, the curriculum, they've eliminated all the gifted programs, and they only have special needs programs now. It's something like 98% of the money goes to the bottom 10%, and almost none goes to the top 10%.
1: And that gets us on the subject, especially here in California and in New York, where they want to take all the rich people, which, you know, that definition always is fluctuating based on how much money they can get off these, grift off these people. But, you know, everybody wants to attack the rich people because they have what you don't, and let's just go ahead and take more money away from them because I have my needs. And that's a recipe for a disaster, is it not?
0: It never works. Yeah. It's had people try it.
1: Margaret Thatcher, problem with socialism, at some point you run out of other people's money.
0: Well, you know, it's the crazy. Bruce Springsteen, who's worth $1 billion, is now telling people in his concerts about these terrible rich people. And talk about stirring the pot and not recognizing, you know, what his own success came from. So we've got this distortion about money. And then we've got what AOC talking about. There's no way to get $1 billion unless you've earned it. You can't earn your way to $1 billion. And you know, I like what Jeff Bezos said recently. He said, "Look, just think about it this way: if you got a hamburger stand, you got the best burger in the world, and then you create 10 more, and then all of a sudden you've got 1,000, you're a billionaire, and you provided something people want, and you certainly can earn your way there. And that's the way almost all that wealth has been created." And we are not telling that story very well. I mean,
1: have you heard the story about the two guys that went to business school together? One was a straight A student, top of the class. The other one was kind of a mediocre student. They meet each other years later, and the top student is now working for, you know, a company, and he's in banking and all this kind of stuff. Makes a good salary and all that kind of stuff. But the guy who was the C student is a billionaire, and he says, "You were a horrible student. You couldn't learn any of the business principles. How the heck did you make such a great fortune?" He goes, "Well, you know, if you buy something for $2 and sell it for $8 and you do it often enough, you can make a lot of money."
0: Exactly.
1: So,
0: there's a variation in that where he gets the math wrong. It doesn't matter because
1: he's still making a fortune. That's great. Okay, so one of the things that we kind of have to cover before our time is done is that you saw a difference between the way that Trump was handled and the way that Putin is being handled, and it's really indicative of what the status is for both of those countries, isn't it?
0: Well, exactly. I mean, it was painful to watch. And I like Donald Trump. I worked for him for a bit. And it was painful to see him go there and shower G with all his compliments. And G, on the other hand, was quite cool. And Trump was telling him he was a great leader. And G returned none of that. In fact, said, you know, we're a rising power. You're a power that's falling. And, you know, if you don't go along with our agenda,

0: conflict. Very threatening.
1: Mm-hmm. Yeah.
0: By contrast, Putin. And also Trump came away with no joint agreement, nothing. He came away, maybe they sold a few airplanes and some soybeans, but that's it. And Putin, by contrast, when they met, I think they said like 20 separate agreements and various ways to work together.
1: Wow.
0: And,
1: wow.
0: But the way to read that, though, is that Putin's much diminished.
1: Ukraine
0: adventure hasn't helped him at all, and he needs something like that from China to help his survival, his power base, you know, running Russia. And, you know, Russia's got a small economy. What is it? It's almost, I think California's got a bigger
1: I think you're right. I think you're right.
0: Than Russia.
1: Not
0: a partnership of equals, that's for sure.
1: Bill, based on the demographics that the future is going to bring us, because we're going to see Pakistan and those countries become much bigger than China. China's predicted in the next 20 years to go from 1.3 billion that they've got down to about 750 million, and that we really should be learning our lessons from China and pivoting and going to the countries that are going to have all the people, India and Pakistan, and try and work out deals as the Chinese would do, you know, that future sort of philosophy.
0: Well, that region of the world that you just talked about, it centers in Malaysia, Taiwan, Vietnam. Mm-hmm. I'm a little vague. India. So if you draw a circle around it, and I can't remember the name of it, you get half the world's population.
1: Right.
0: You get about 40% of the world's GDP right now, and it's growing. And these are, you know, they're not, you know, liberal Democrat countries, but they've got vibrant economies and people are relatively free, and they want to do business. And so I think by thinking about the positive opportunity to do work with them, I think that's a big positive thing the U.S. ought to be thinking about. We ought not to think about shrinking back into the, you know, the Western Hemisphere, the American Hemisphere. We got to think about the other part that's growing. And of course, that's one of the touch points in our conflict with China. China sees the same thing, and it wants to be the main partner there.
1: Yeah. Well, since you and I have been discussing it, I guess we shouldn't keep it a secret and let other people know that that's the direction we really need to go into. Although that's not my an original thought of mine. It's from what I read, and seems pretty obvious to me.
0: But you don't hear it very much.
1: No, you don't. You don't. Unfortunately,
0: you don't hear it.
1: We don't. We're centered on China. We're centered on Russia and all this other stuff. It's like, no, don't you understand that the opportunity isn't there anymore? You've read the book Who Moved My Cheese? We have to keep in mind, you know, that there isn't any cheese there anymore, and we're going to have to see where the cheese is, and it's over in these other areas, and let's let them go ahead and figure out how they're going to import 30-40% of their needs food wise to their public.
0: Well, that's China, China's also running out of water. They have, if you go down the list of horribles there, it's pretty long. They forever paid a price from the Cultural Revolution and then the one child policy. So I think
1: that was is that ever a disaster? Now they say, oh, you can have as many kids as you want. It's like, can't afford them. We're only going to have one. What's the matter with you? You talk about shooting yourself in the foot, and that's the unintended consequences of government intervention. You know, they didn't see that was sometime in the future going to be a bad idea.
0: One thought I want to leave you to, though, is that Mao did that on purpose, and the purpose was not economic. It was back to the cultural piece. He wanted to destroy the Chinese family. And was the family the core of the Chinese civilization, and by having one child, remember those Charlie Chang movies with number one son and things like that? It was treated lightly then, but you know, it is true the family structure in these small villages was the heart and soul of the civilization, and Mao wanted to destroy that so people would be left with just
1: so China. that's where the liberals got that, because they've been trying to destroy the nuclear family for ever since I was a kid.
0: Same playbook.
1: Yeah, it is.
0: Playbook.
1: Bill, can we do this again sometime?
0: Yeah, I like the way we play jazz here. This is good. We're covering a lot and we're learning a lot. I think I'm learning a lot from you.

0: Well, my audience really appreciates you spending your time with us this morning, and I hope you have a great weekend, 3 days off, do something fun for Memorial Day, and like I say, I'll go ahead and get a contact to Kimberly and see if we can have you back sometime in the near future.
1: Love it. That's great.
0: Take care, Bill.
1: Have a great weekend.
0: You too. Bye-bye.

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6: Oh, nice. 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
6: We knew it was coming. Thank you so much.
5: We're coming back.
6: Yeah. 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
6: Was it a Marconi? 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Well, a Peabody.
5: I think it was a Marconi.
6: A Pulitzer.
5: Yes.
6: One of those.
5: One of those awards we were almost nominated for. So we're going to be back on the air.
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0: Maxwell in the Morning. Good till the last mic drop. The conservative voice on the left coast has landed. News Talk 96.1 and AM 1230 KERN.

Isn't it nice that even in country music, they're going back to relationships? This is, of course, Megan Maroney has set the world on fire, along with Ella Langley. So, during the time that I was talking with Bill Walton, there is a significant bit of news that just dropped. Tulsi Gabbard is resigning from the Director of National Intelligence. She had about an hour meeting in the Oval Office face-to-face, and she's broken the news that her last day will be June 30th. An informal letter obtained exclusively by Fox News Digital. Gabbard cited the recent diagnosis of her husband, Abraham, with an extremely rare form of bone cancer. I can tell you with my experience that that's not good. She wrote that she is deeply grateful for the trust you placed in me and for the opportunity to lead the office of the Director of National Intelligence for the last year and a half, but that circumstances at home leave her no choice. Listen carefully to this. Unfortunately, I must submit my resignation effective June 30th, 2026. My husband, Abraham, has recently been diagnosed with an extremely rare form of bone cancer. In her letter, Gabbard described Abraham as my rock throughout our 11 years of marriage, standing steadfast through my deployment to East Africa on a joint special operations mission, multiple political campaigns, and now my service in this role. His strength and love have sustained me through every challenge. I cannot in good conscience ask him to face this fight alone while I continue to do this demanding and time-consuming position. You know, I said a long time ago, what was it, 2016, when the elections were going on and you had a whole slew of different candidates in the, 2020, when you had a lot of candidates that the Democrats were putting up, and Tulsi Gabbard, as they're showing on one of the feeds right now, in her white suit, took such commanding presence on stage. And she really was amazing. And I said then, if they really wanted to get somebody who probably could not be defeated because she's smart, she commands that presence. And she's got just a great history. She's a former, I think she flew a helicopter, didn't she? Former military, from the land of Hawaii. And she wasn't a person who just was a gonna do whatever the Democrats tell me to do sort of person. And she got up there, and I thought she did a great job. If the Democrats really wanted to have an effective president, that's the person that they should have nominated. And I think that she would have done extremely well. But unfortunately, they all recognized that that's who she was. Somebody who you weren't going to be able to tell what to do. She knew too much. She knew too much and could do too much. And she hung in there for a while, but she's the one that turned to Kamala Harris and kind of knocked her out of even being considered by talking about the fact that that little black girl that she described was on that bus. She said, wait a minute, go back to that story because it makes no sense. You're not a poor, penniless child. I think her dad was a very well-known and successful professor, and her mom wasn't doing too bad either, so the story didn't make any sense. Also, the fact that they didn't do that kind of busing in her area anyway. So she was the first person to expose Kamala Harris for who she really was, and I'm sad to see her go. I think she's been one of the most effective people in that particular capacity in a long time. When she gets out in front of people,

0: You know, you're going to get the honest truth from her. She's not going to hide behind it. She has been more to, she's done more to expose what happened over the last 4 years and during, even back all the way to the Obama administration, than anybody else. And she's a Democrat. I mean, she's a Democrat by name, but not by her actions, is the way I would describe her. I had the pleasure of meeting her once. It was over in Phoenix. I was at the America Fest that goes on every December. And she was one of the people that was up on stage and, you know, talking, and she did a great job, and people just absolutely loved her. Well, later that night, as my grandson and I were going to find a place to eat, she's having a conversation with somebody a block and a half away from the Phoenix Convention Center. And so I stopped her and introduced myself and made the comment that, you know, I've been a fan of yours for a long time. I think the Democrats have made a big mistake by not making you their nominee. And it would be a pleasure to have an opportunity to have you on my show, explain that I was in Bakersfield, gave her my card. Unfortunately, she did not have a card on her, or maybe she was just lying to me. No, she doesn't lie, so she probably didn't have a card. But that was one person that kind of got away that I really wish I would have been able to follow up with and have her on the show, because I think that she has more insight and she's got a backbone that most of the Republicans in the Senate don't have. She believes in what she believes in, and she's going to fight very hard for it. You've got too many people who don't know what they really believe in, other than I'm not going to do anything that is going to hurt my chances of getting reelected. It sure would be nice if politics wasn't that way, huh? We need to go back to, you know, tell us what you think. Tell us how are you really going to be in representing us? But as I say, that's the breaking news. Tulsi Gabbard is not going to be in that position anymore. I'm not sure who you would get to replace her. I've already got a job. JR's already got a job. So we're really not equipped to take on that kind of a position, but they'll find, Donald Trump will find somebody. That maybe Tulsi Gabbard is already got ideas on who she thinks would be a good pick to follow her in that position, because you want to try and find somebody that has the same principles, same beliefs that the person who is doing a dynamite job in a position is doing. Hopefully there's somebody inside the organization that is real close to what Tulsi Gabbard has been doing, and that will be the person who gets the nod to at least, if not permanently, be there as an interim that might actually roll over into being the permanent person running that. Because as I say, so many of the things we are finding out have all been released by Tulsi Gabbard. Tulsi Gabbard. Remember that name? And please pray for her husband. Rare forms of bone cancer are not good. Are not good at all. If I knew which bone cancer it was, I'd have a little bit more of a handle on what its prognosis might be. But I don't. I just know rare forms are in that particular field are ones that are not good. Bone cancer in children is not good, and rare cancers in older people is not good. Although one of my dad's best friends did have a fairly rare bone cancer, and he survived it. He survived it, as amazing as that sounds, because it was all the way into his spinal cord, or the spine, and he still survived it. So maybe they've come a long ways. Let's hope for it. Let's pray for it. We've got to take a break. We'll be right back.
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1: Maxwell in the Morning. Good till the last mic drop. The conservative voice on the left coast has landed. 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

We are back. We got just about a minute before we are going to, well, 2 minutes before we're going to be at the top of the hour. And we have a hard break there. And I thank JR for moving our bottom of the hour break so that we could continue that conversation with Bill Walton. I mean, he's a fascinating guy. We could definitely have a much longer conversation. And that's why I asked him if we could do this again. Do want to let you know one of the really premier race car drivers for NASCAR and so many of the other divisions of NASCAR, Kyle Busch, passed away. There is very little, if any, information as to what happened to him. One of the things that I did read was that he did have a sinusitis of some kind, and that you know, when you're in those cars with all the G-force they have, I don't know, that might have been something that caused it, but we don't know at this point. But, you know, again, pray for his family, just like you're praying for Tulsi Gabbard and her husband Abraham, because those are tough things to deal with, especially when he's only 41 years old, leaving such a great thing. Now, my brother-in-law happened to be on the Penske team. He worked the 2, 12, and 22 car in their production facility. He actually was on the road with them, and Kurt Busch was, of course, one of the drivers there, and Terry, of course, is one of the people that's considered family, even today back there. So that whole family, it isn't just the Busch family. It's

0: whole family of NASCAR that will be grieving over this. So let's go ahead and take a break. Top of the hour. I'll see you on the other side.
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2: Breaking news this hour at Town Hall. I'm Bob Agnew in Washington. The defeat of Kentucky GOP Congressman Thomas Massie in this week's primaries pointed to the political power of an endorsement from President Trump, who backed Massie's opponents. And on the Salem News program this week on Capitol Hill with Tony Perkins, House Speaker Mike Johnson added that it also hurt Massie that he was an obstructionist to the Trump legislative agenda.
3: He's been critical of me over the years, but look, he ran his race. I didn't get involved in it, but we need people who are going to help us do that and not obstruct. And so when you vote with the Democrats every single time, obviously you work against that agenda. And I think, look, his constituents made the decision, not anyone else. And this is the beauty of our system. You know, we have to all go back. We're accountable every 2 years in the House to the people who send us here. And if they choose another route, then that's what they do. And that's what happened.
2: Speaker Johnson's full interview will be heard when This Week on Capitol Hill is broadcast beginning at 10 a.m. Eastern Time Saturday on the Salem News Channel. Tulsi Gabbard has resigned from the Trump administration. More details from correspondent Bernie Bennett.
4: Gabbard is resigning from her post as Director of National Intelligence to support her husband through his battle with, quote, an extremely rare form of bone cancer. Gabbard notified President Trump during a meeting in the Oval Office Friday. Her last day as ODNI is expected to be June 30th. In her formal resignation letter, Gabbard says she is, quote, deeply grateful for the trust you placed in me and for the opportunity to lead the office of the Director of the National Intelligence for the last year and a half. She said she has, quote, made significant progress at the ODNI, advancing unprecedented transparency and restoring integrity to the intelligence community. Bernie Bennett, Washington.
2: President Trump has surprised NATO allies by deploying an additional 5,000 U.S. troops to Poland. That comes after weeks of suggesting the U.S. would reduce its deployments in Europe. On Wall Street, the major indexes are thriving at this hour. The Dow Jones Industrial Average is up by 435 points. NASDAQ up by 235. More of these stories at townhall.com.
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7: An unsuccessful attempt to hold off the inevitable. I'm Chris Davis. That was what a man who had a knife and, according to Bakersfield police, had already stabbed a family member Thursday morning tried to do by closing the door and refusing to come out of the house for police. That was at a house on Arnold Street in Northeast Bakersfield about 7:30 a.m. About 9 o'clock, a canine cop was let loose to bring the man down, and he was arrested. The stabbed family member had moderate injuries. Those pesky golden mussels are more than just pesky. They will likely cost you some money as a taxpayer. And California's two U.S. Senators, Alex Padilla and Adam Schiff, are introducing a bill in the U.S. Senate to help combat the mussel by using new technology and helping pay for inspections to keep them from clogging pipes and messing up the state's agricultural infrastructure, which has already had a sizable effect here in Kern County. People have been hurt in wrecks involving e-scooters, and that's one of the reasons Arvin, Superintendent of Schools Georgia Rhett, says in a letter to parents that students will no longer be allowed to ride those on campus. Add to that the discovery that it is against the law in California for anyone under 16 to ride and operate an e-scooter on a public roadway, and it's a double reason for the ban, she says. Two wrecks have been reported recently. A man found guilty of a gang-related killing in Bakersfield back in 1992 will not be getting out of prison. The state parole board says they believe that Robert Gonzalez is still a threat to public safety. He was convicted of riding up to the victim's car.

0: on a bicycle and firing a .38 at near point-blank range at the man's head, killing him instantly on Marcus Street. I'm Chris Davis in the KERN newsroom with news every half hour and when it breaks on News Talk 96.1 and AM 1230. KERN.
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3: From the White House to White Lane, where wokeness goes to sleep. Now embracing his Trump era, Bakersfield's conservative voice, it's time, your host and my dad, Terry Maxwell.
4: There's a little bit of information coming out about Kyle Busch. It does seem that he was battling some sort of a sinus cold. It was worsened because of the intense forces. He had been in the hospital, I guess in his last race with 38 laps to go. He decided, there's something wrong here, called for the doctor to come in, give him a shot. But other than that, I wouldn't say that they have a diagnosis 100% as to what happened, whether it was a brain bleed, maybe he got an encephalitis from it. There's a lot of directions it could have gone, but the fact that he was having problems and that the increase, he was in a simulator from what they said when he really got to the point where he couldn't stand anymore. And the simulator does tend to, well, it doesn't tend to, the simulator is built so that you experience all of the same forces as though you were actually in the car. So the G-forces in a simulator is going to be pretty much the same as if he was in the car. So that's the latest on what happened there. So the information that I had been given before seems as though it was pretty accurate. You do know that let's see, I gotta get to the proper plate on here. I think this is the one. Well, maybe it's not. Oh, here it is, yeah. That Stephen Colbert is no longer on CBS. They let him know that they were going to pull the plug on him. And all of the people came out from everywhere and said, oh, you can't do that. He's such a valuable person on there. And they said, well, how valuable is it if we're losing like $30 to $100 million a year on him every year? That his show is one of the most expensive to put out. And we tried to rein him in and he just won't be reined in. I guess Stephen Colbert doesn't know much about economics, does he? Or the people who are banding with him and saying all these things. I guess Trump gave him a little bit of a send-off, saying that, gosh, it sure will be nice to not have him on there anymore, huh? One of the things that where I really lost it with Colbert was that he was a huge fan of the COVID jabs. Huge fan. But just like he didn't know anything about economics, and that you can't run they can't continue to run a show just because he's there. Gosh, you don't want to fire Stephen Colbert, do you? Oh no, of course not. We would be known as meanies. We wouldn't want to do that. But as little as he knew about economics, and where his, to thine own self be true. A good Shakespeare quote. He didn't know that he was being ineffective and that the comedy he was delivering wasn't funny. It wasn't funny. He probably came about, 11 years ago that Letterman left and he came along. So politics, you could go ahead and make a living off of doing politics that wasn't all that funny, but it was directed towards bashing one particular individual most of the time and anybody who was associated with him the rest of the time. So it was pretty effective when you had an

audience, but as that kind of waxed and waned, and people started saying, you know, you can't call me a racist all the time, you can't call me homophobic, and you can't call me all these names and not show any proof for that. You know, if you don't know my life, then why are you calling me those names? And it becomes droll over time. It becomes something that is not really that interesting and certainly not that funny. So his audience kept getting smaller and smaller and smaller. You know, you every time you start talking about a group of people in a negative way like that and making fun of them, not in good nature as they did with Kevin Hart the other night, but because you really have an animus towards those people. You know, it's a big difference. You can make fun of people that you are friends with and everybody walks away and it's a laugh, you know, and of course the best humor is self-reflective. I was gonna tell Bill Walton that, yeah, when I was younger, I had a problem because when spring sports came around in high school, I could have made the baseball team, I could have made the swim team, I could have made the tennis team, could have made the golf team. I probably could have made, well, I don't know, track team, probably not, because as my dad said, my problem was I ran in one place too long. In other words, I was very slow. But I could have done all those things. And you can only choose one. And you know, I can be self-reflective of the fact that I was slow. Now, getting around the bases, I was fast, but 100-yard dash, not so much, not so much. Playing out in the outfield, getting to the ball, quick. Very quick. But I was also a little guy. I don't know, barely weighed 100 pounds, 5 foot tall. And as I say, the best humor is self-reflective, but of course Colbert would never be self-reflected in any of his humor because he was an elitist. He was better than everybody else. And his attitude towards the COVID shots were a demonstration of his inability to do anything but re-express what those people who were in favor of something that he had admiration for were saying. He called it safe. These jabs were safe or effective as advertised. He strenuously pushed COVID-19 vaccinations and blasted the notion that natural immunity was optimal. I didn't know that he knew that much about the immune system of the human body, because if that were true, we wouldn't be here today. If the immune system in humans wasn't as effective as it is, we probably wouldn't be around. You know, it's in part it's because of our desire to live forever that we keep playing around with it. I think that some of the vaccines have been effective at reducing the amount of infant deaths, and I think that's a good thing to do. There are those physicians that still have the idea that the way that the future is going to play out in medicine is that we'll have more and more vaccines. You have so many vaccines because those are the people who just think that the immune system that we were designed with by God isn't effective enough, and we need these other things. But one of the reasons it isn't as effective as it was designed to be is because we don't do a very good job of making sure it's in tip-top shape all the time. I had Dr. Jan Mensing on my program twice a week for 8 years or 7.5 years. And one of his big goals was to make sure that your immune system was in order. When COVID-19 hit, you know, he was not in a position where he could say, you know, I don't believe in these shots and COVID-19 isn't as deadly as people are saying. And he was in a position where he had to be careful what he said. I wasn't in a position where I had to be careful. They can't take my license away from me because I don't have one.

0: And I let people know that the way that the medical community was supposed to go about this was very different than what actually happened. And after 2 weeks of COVID-19, I said, don't listen to Fauci. He's a charlatan. He's a quack. This guy doesn't know what he's doing. And there's something else going on here, because all of the protocols that you would use for this type of a pandemic aren't being followed. And when the shot came out, I didn't say I wasn't, that you can't get it. I implied that I didn't get it, and I just gave people enough information that maybe they didn't know about beforehand, that they should make a wise decision as to whether they would want a untested, unproven vaccine for something that, for all intents and purposes, was not turning out to be as deadly as everybody had suspected. None of it made sense. And then you take somebody who doesn't know anything, like Stephen Colbert, and he's doing he's actually doing a disservice for everybody. It's kind of the same, and they're in the same category as these people like Bruce Springsteen that says, "Oh, you got to vote this way, you got to vote that way, you got to do." Well, sometimes the power of celebrity is overblown. You know, just because you're good at acting doesn't mean that you know everything or have got the research behind you to make it a qualified decision as to who you think people should vote for. People should be careful. Proverbs several times reminds you that good decisions are made with good counsel. That when you start making your own decisions and not listen to anybody else, that's when a lot of mistakes get made. But I think the other mistakes get made is when you have that counsel and it's a celebrity. I don't think that's good counsel. You know, I spend a lot of time researching and doing my job, because people will ask me, who are you voting for? Who do you recommend? And I don't do it based on the fact that they're a Republican or a Democrat or anything else. You know, I do go a little bit more below the surface and say, well, gosh, you know, it's like Tulsi Gabbard. I loved her as a candidate. She's the type of Democrat that I could possibly vote for. If she leaves us and her husband gets better and she decided to run for something, very, very, very often, or I would have to guess that I would probably get behind her. I don't know who she'd be running against. Maybe the other person would be better at it. But she's proved herself. She's absolutely proved herself. And when I look at the people who are running in this primary, as well as in the ones that will go on to the general, I'm holding back my powder, because there's some of them I would absolutely love to take apart right now. But why? It's the primaries. Several of them are going to go on to the general. And when they go on to the general, that's the time to take them apart. It's like the primaries gives you an opportunity to choose who you want to run against. So, I'm not saying a heck of a lot about the primaries. I think that all the people that I'm expecting to move on to the general will probably move on to the general. And at that time, you know, some of the research that I've done to make sure that I have got a good feel for what's going on will become effective. So anyway, Colbert had, you know, a bunch of people that he actually wanted to have the Pope. I guess for some reason he wanted to have the Pope on. Oh, never mind. The Pope. I think I know why. But that didn't work out, I guess. And in one of the articles that I'm looking at, the Morning Brief, this is by Cruiser, Stephen Cruiser, talks about how don't be surprised if he's not gone yet, because he'll now do the
1: they shouldn't have fired me.
0: Little tour. You'll see him here and there and everything. Eventually, I believe that Stephen Colbert will fade away. He'll do the podcast route and he'll do all this other stuff. And I really hope he does a podcast, because then he'll find out it'll be a good lesson in economics for him. I don't know how many millions of dollars he's worth. I'm sure it's up.

0: there because they paid him way too much for way too long. But it will be interesting to see when he becomes an entrepreneur how successful he is. And you know, if he decides to go on the fans only, I don't think that's going to work out for him. Not sure, but I'm kind of guessing that he probably wouldn't be that successful with fans only. He'll be hoodwinked into thinking that he can do certain things by people who want to make quick money off of Stephen Colbert because of he does have a following still, and once that following gives up on him when he makes that mistake of saying something that they don't like, just as he's done with his career, 11-year career here on CBS, he's slowly whittled away who listens to him. You might have found him funny 11 years ago, but he's not funny anymore. You got to be adaptive. You got to adapt to what the situation is. And if you are so steadfast in the way that you deliver something like comedy, I mean, that's why comedians come and go. Some of them, you know, they're on top of the world when they've got their own TV show and it's funny and you can't stop laughing. And then next thing you know, they don't have that TV show anymore because they wore out the same joke way too often, and it just wasn't as funny. And the people who were supporting it kind of moved on, said, "Hey, there's a funny guy over here. Let's put him on the TV." The longevity in comedy isn't that prevalent. I mean, top of the class, yeah, sure, absolutely. But some of the most successful comedians have bridged over to doing more drama in movies. You know, you think of Tom Hanks, who made that. Don Rickles, what was the name of that? It was right on the tip of my tongue. From Here to Eternity, he played a great part in that. So there are the comedians who can. Sometimes the comedians are more effective at doing the serious stuff than their comedy. And if you know the life of a comedian, you'd know why. Think of Robin Williams. Think of him in Good Will Hunting. He wasn't playing a comedian in that. He did a great job. He gave character and depth to the part he played. I just can't imagine anybody else but Robin Williams playing that part. But he was a comedian by nature. Guess what happened to him wasn't all that funny, though. Let's go ahead and take a break. We'll be right back.
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1: Maxwell in the Morning. Good till the last mic drop. The conservative voice on the left coast has landed. 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

This is the song that I fell in love with Ella Langley over. I love this song. And she won an award for You Look Like You Use a Drink, something like that. Sang it with somebody else. I thought this was a much better song. Anyway, Amaryllis Fox Kennedy, former CIA officer and daughter-in-law of Health and Human Services Secretary Robert F. Kennedy Jr., is stepping down from a too high-profile intelligence post in the Trump administration amid reports of internal friction over the war in Iran. Wow. Fox Kennedy has been serving as Deputy Director for the National Intelligence for Policy and Capabilities under National Intelligence Director Tulsi Gabbard, also holding the role of Associate Director for Intelligence and International Affairs at the House Office of Management and Budget. Ooh. She knows a lot. She knows a lot. The departure immediately fueled speculation that disagreements over President Donald Trump's handling of the escalating conflict and with Iran may have played a role in her decision. Multiple reports cited anonymous officials claiming tensions had been brewing inside the administration. So I got to get a deeper, darker voice for that, because that's the evil people that, we know you can't tell us anything but what we already know, and whatever you tell us, we're not going to believe anyway. Anyway, the Washington Post, this is a quote from her, what she wrote. The Washington Post, who swamp cheered their way through the last two decades, ooh, that's a good skewer, disaster and violent wars, speculated yesterday that perhaps I was rejoining the private sector due to a disagreement with the president's foreign policy, she wrote. And she ended up with hogwash.

0: With SRN News, I'm Bob Agnew in Washington. President Trump says the U.S. will be sending an additional 5,000 troops to Poland, stirring confusion following weeks of changing statements from the president and the administration about probably reducing, not increasing, the American military footprint in Europe. Secretary of State Marco Rubio today offered an explanation to reporters in Sweden. He says that the U.S. deployment of its various but limited military resources is an ongoing equation. Europeans, meanwhile, have been told to expect oil and gas prices to remain above what they were before the Iran war for at least until the end of next year. On Wall Street, the Dow Jones Industrial Average and the other major indexes are doing quite well today despite oil prices and questions about the war with Iran. Oil prices have gained, but not much, about 84 cents a barrel. The Dow is up 441 points. This is SRN News.
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3: I'm Chris Davis. A man who police say stabbed a family member Thursday morning and who they say still had the knife refused to come out of the house on Arnold Street in Northeast Bakersfield. And at about 9 a.m., the cops asked their canine partner to do the work of taking the man down. The dog did as instructed and the man was locked up. Planned Parenthood unionizes in California and in Bakersfield. A representative of the union says it will help defend against policing of the workers by the court and make for better patient care. Spray parks open at 11 a.m. around Bakersfield today, says the city, and will stay open through the first part of September. City pools are expected to open June 4th with swim lessons available. I'm Chris Davis in the KERN newsroom with news every half hour and when it breaks on News Talk 96.1 and AM 1230. 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

Okay, I told you the other one was the song that I fell in love with her. This is the one that is my favorite right now. This is a great song. Great song. We turned it on when it was just about over. I think we saw her win two of her seven awards, broke a record. Nobody had gotten seven before, and she did. Congratulations to her. I hope she has a nice long career. We see in country music the same thing that happens in a lot of other areas where somebody is popular for a while and then they kind of fade away. And I think Norah Jones, her first album, man, everybody had that. Everybody was playing it. Her second album, it was like, what happened? What happened to her? That happens to a lot of them. But I think that she has got the right tone to last quite a while. I like what she's done so far, put it that way. Let's talk about the race in California for governorship, because they are starting to get ballots returned. It's not a huge number. It's about 900,000 ballots have returned. I'm sure through the next 2 weeks, they'll get a whole heck of a lot more of them. I don't know if I think I'm very, very much in the substantial minority. My wife and I are traditionalists, and we like to go vote on the day that you're supposed to vote, which would be June 2nd. And that's probably what we will. Well, wait a minute, June 2nd. Yeah, June 2nd. Yeah, we will definitely do that, because June 4th we have to be up in Rockland. So anyway, we will do what we always do. We go and vote that day. Nobody gets to handle our ballots, only the person who feeds it into the machine. We kind of like that aspect of it. But right now they're getting, let's see, ballots from Republicans made up 37% of the early ballot return, up 11% from 4 years ago at this point. You know, they're giving it you the data from 4 years ago because that's also a midterm election. You can't compare midterms to full terms, to when the presidential election is up, because the numbers are very, very skewed. It's almost like nobody really cares about the midterms, although we really should, because this one's as important as we've seen in probably, I don't know, 20 years, at least 10. Whether Donald Trump retains, or the Trump administration is able to enjoy two more years of having a Republican House and Senate, is important, although not essential, when you see what Thune just did, said no to a bunch of things, and then rather than stay and listen to what his other senators had to say about what he did, he said, okay, everybody, we're going to take an early recess. You can leave town and go home, be with your families, because we're not going to do any more business. So they got to jump on the Memorial Day weekend. Lucky them. And we'll... Didn't that happen yesterday at the same time? What is it? Are you piping something in here, JR, that makes me want to cough at this time of the day? I don't know. So anyway, they will have some mixing and some infighting, I'm sure, in the Senate when we have the election. I don't see the Senate

0: changing. I see the Senate, as far as who's dominating, I think the Republicans will still dominate it. I do see things changing as far as the Republicans that are going to be making up that party in the Senate. As far as the House is concerned, I guess it's a bit of a toss-up. I'm leaning towards, well, I don't know, unless the Republicans really screw up between now and then. Seems like they've got good leadership finally, and that they have, you know, the wagons are surrounding the inner circle, and I think that they've been doing a much better job with the advantage of all of the decisions being made by SCOTUS. When you look at the gerrymandering that's been going on, they've gerrymandered for the wrong reason, and you just can't do that. So I think the last number I saw was that the Republicans will pick up about 19 seats based on the reversal. They could pick up a lot more if they reversed what happened here in California, but that's okay. You want those kind of things. But as I say, Republicans are known for taking the defeat from the very jaws of victory. So don't be surprised if there isn't something that comes up between now and then. The ballots submitted so far, 54% were cast by voters 65 and older. What, those are the people who have all the time in the world to go and vote on the day that you get to vote. I understand people. I even have a job and I'm going to vote that day. What's the matter with these people? We getting lazy, I guess. Well, only about 10% of the voters ages 18 to 34 have returned early ballots. Now, those people are not usually ones that will vote the day of. So whatever they're looking at between the 18 and 34 year olds, the people who really are not, they're political neophytes and coming out of college, coming out of high school, getting to the point where it's coming out of grade school, they've been influenced to be a liberal and to think that all of the Marxist doctrine is going to save them and make everything wonderful. We're just going to take all the money away from all the rich people, and the rest of us are going to live high on the hog after that. I don't know what you're planning on doing for a job, but I guess they think that if you take all the money away from the rich people, that there's going to be enough money to just pass around. Of course, there won't be anybody taking a job. There won't be anybody collecting the trash. There won't be anybody doing all of the essential things. Nobody in the grocery stores to restock the shelves. I guess it's looking a little bleaker than you think when you take all the money away from the billionaires, huh? Real Clear Politics polling averages shows Republican Steve Hilton, a political commentator. Is that how you describe Steve Hilton, a political commentator? Okay. And Democrat Javier Becerra, former Health and Human Services Secretary, and a totally incompetent, it doesn't say that there, but I just kind of threw that in, essentially tied with each about 20% of the vote, followed by Democrat billionaire and environmentalist activist Tom Steyer at 14%. And this is a surprise, Riverside County Sheriff Chad Bianco with 13%. The rest of the candidates show less than 10% support. Hilton has been publicly pressuring. Hang on for a second, everybody. Had to take a break so that I could plug my computer in. It finally faded to the point where I couldn't read it. I thought I was going to be able to get away with it.
1: I was wondering what you were doing. I was like, where's he going?
0: Wait, where is he going?
1: The basement isn't open this early.
0: That's what you think. When I first got hired, they told me about this basement, this little trap door here, and I was just checking to see if it was correct or not. No, I had to plug my computer in. I get so involved, you know, with talking with Brent Stratton and then with Bill Walton and animated and stuff like that. And the plug-in for my computer was just sitting right in front of me the whole time. At one of these breaks, you'd think I would have said, oh, yeah, I got to plug this in. Well, instead, I just go ahead and interrupt a great thought about something, and I don't even remember what it was anymore. Oh, that's right. I was reading this. Real Clear Politics average shows Republican Steve Hilton, a political commentator.

Later, and Democrat Javier Vicetta, former Health and Human Services Secretary and an incompetent, essentially tied with 20%. Tom Steyer's at 14%. And Riverside County Sheriff Chad Bianco at 13%. All the rest of the candidates have less than 10%. I wonder how many votes Mickey Mouse has, because he's always on there. Mickey Mouse is always, Mickey Mouse always gets some votes. You'd think if you total up all the votes Mickey Mouse has gotten ever since people put Mickey Mouse as their person, he might have enough to get, what, 2%? Okay, so Hilton has publicly pressured Bianco to drop out of the race to avoid splitting the Republican vote, ensuring that at least one GOP candidate, himself, advances to the general election. But at the CBS-hosted televised debate on April 28th, Bianco rejected the notion, saying he and Hilton will both be on the November 3rd ballot. Maybe on the 28th that was looking like a possibility, but... There were plenty of articles. Oh, it's looking like, guess what? People are so excited. Yeah, we're going to have two Republicans. We're going to take this jungle primary, and we're going to put it right in their faces, because we're going to have two Republicans, because they can't make a decision as to which Democrat they want. At that time, I said, I think it's going to be Becerra. He's the cleanest of all of them. He's got the least amount that they can say, hey, wait a minute. He did this. He did that. What did you do as Health and Human Services Secretary? I don't know who's dictating to him, and we'll find out how good of a secretary he was. Because don't we have something going on? I think it's called fraud. Isn't there some fraud going on in the nation? A little bit in Minnesota's. What, they're up to $1 billion now in Ohio, and California's going to blow them all out of the water. Wait a minute, didn't Becerra come from California? Wasn't he an important guy in California at one point? And then he springboarded that into being the Health and Human Services Secretary? So I guess the same efforts he put into the job he had here in California, he put into being the Health and Human Services Secretary, because everything has gone to hell in a handbasket. Oh yeah, he's gonna make a great governor. He'll make oh man. With that kind of a background, that's got to be it. That's got to be it. So I thought you'd kind of want to get an update on what's happening there. Speaking of elections and postmortems and all that kind of stuff, it's pretty interesting that the Democrat National Committee has come back and said, we've done a evaluation of what happened in 2024. It's a 192-page dossier, and it says that the big problem was that Dr. Jill Biden's her fault, because all the money was being spent to bolster her husband. You remember when she got in front of her husband after he was in a debate or giving a talk or something, I think. And she's like, oh, you did so well, Joe. You did this and you did that. He's like, what are you talking to, a two-year-old? And then you look at Joe and said, yeah, I guess she is. Anyway, Jill was the power-hungry person who was pushing her husband to continue to be the president and to get reelected. Because everybody else was convinced this guy he is not there. He has no business running. And so they really want to hang this on Jill Biden, because she was spending all that money. Now, keep in mind, what Kamala Harris get? $2 billion? She spent $2 billion and nobody knows what the heck it was spent on. Although she did, some of her friends that came to her parties, they got a pretty good amount of money. Usually you don't pay people to come and like sing songs for your rallies and stuff. But, Kamala didn't know that. She went ahead and gave money anyway. So... When Joe had to step aside, they had done nothing to promote Kamala Harris as the next logical decision. And my conjecture is, I don't have any proof other than I'm a pretty good judge of this sort of stuff, is that Jill did not appreciate at all
the Democrat Party.

0: giving up on Joe Biden just because he didn't do very well in that debate. In some ways, I'm sure she blames them for not, for putting him up so early in the process, because that's the earliest presidential debate they've ever had. All the way in June? What are you talking about? They hadn't even had a convention yet. But they, you know, the Democrats had, and I think the Republicans hadn't. But, you know, come on, Donald Trump was going to be our pick anyway. So they have this debate, and he just falls flat on his face, can't finish sentences. They should learn something from this, because I'm going someplace with it. And so afterwards, the powers that be in the Democrat Party said, no way, Joe, we're not going forward with you. Even a particular actor said, nah, not so much. We've got to get him out of here. And then before they could even take a breath, Jill Biden knew the poison pill to make them swallow. And the poison pill was somebody by the name of Kamala Harris. Look, even if you didn't spend much time in the same room, which I'm sure Jill and Kamala did not, you knew that these two people did not like each other at all. So what better thing to do to the Democrats when they have abandoned your husband than to force them to use Kamala Harris as your candidate? It's where everybody sort of said, well, I guess this isn't the Democratic Party anymore. It's the Democrat Party. Because there was nothing democratic about them throwing Joe out the window and jumping on top of, and I use that metaphorically. I don't want anybody to think that, you know, they would have jumped on Kamala. Maybe when she was younger, but not now. Why would they jump on Kamala? Because they got backed into a corner, not realizing that there was nothing democratic about what they were doing. But what this whole thing does not focus in on, which is really kind of funny that it didn't, was that the same problem they had with Joe Biden, they were going to have with Kamala Harris. Nowhere in this report does it say that Kamala's ability to do nothing more than deliver word salads was the reason she lost. I mean, she's not very likable in the first place. I sat three seats away from her. The irony of what Brett Stratton and I were talking about this morning was David Nelson's funeral down south. She came down to that, and she delivered one of the eulogies. And I sat three seats away from her. The mayor was next to me, and then she had her assistant next to her, and then she was sitting there. I'm telling you, she's dumb as a box of rocks. But anyway, it's amazing in this thing that they don't say, well, you know, she was a bad candidate from the very beginning because all she did was word salads. They're trying to say, oh, you know, we should have pumped her up. Well, actually, they did pump her up. They pumped her up to the point where everybody knew that all she could deliver were word salads. So let's not get too excited about it when they start talking about how it just wasn't right. You know, it just wasn't right. It was Jill's fault. It was this person's fault. Kamala Harris should have been lifted up. She should have been the obvious choice after Joe Biden. No, she was the obvious unchoice. The reason they picked her for the vice presidency in the first place was they knew that she was the poison pill, and they would never abandon Joe at all. They couldn't, because then it'd be stuck with Kamala. And you know what they got stuck with? Kamala. You got to be careful in these things. You know, you got to think a little bit further than what's going on tomorrow. You got to think long term. I guess you have to we all have to have that Chinese DNA in us that says, don't worry about tomorrow, but you do need to worry about way past tomorrow, and what you do today will affect it. We got to take this break, last break for this week, and we'll come back on Another One Bites the Dust.
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1: It's that man again. Look what's coming up on the Friday TRBS. Well, it's a Friday. KGET entertainment reporter Rick Bentley joins us. And the latest on the situation in Iran and whatever else happens before 3:05. All that and me at 3. It's TRBS. 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
0: 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KERN.
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0: here we go.
1: National Democrats have now zeroed in on the 22nd congressional district. Yeah, that's one that is currently held by David Valadao. They said that they wouldn't get involved. Oh, no, we're just going to let the people decide. Well, last minute, they are now endorsing and doing ads for state assembly member Jasmine Baines over progressive college professor Randy Villegas. Christian Romo, chair of the Kern County Democrat Central Committee, said the staff of the DCC told him multiple times that they weren't going to do that. Oh, no, we're going to do that. We're not going to do that. maybe he should have figured out that you can't trust these people. I'm sure he'll figure it out now because they're doing that and they're pretty upset. They are pretty darn upset about what's going on. Romo and his counterparts in Tulare, Fresno, and King County are endorsed Villegas and publicly denounced the DCC's move to add Baines to their priority list.

0: of flippable districts. Oh my goodness, the National Party is trying to Bigfoot state and local Democrats who earlier this year could not reach a consensus on whom to endorse. It's a slap in the face to the local parties. Boy, one of those that they thought they were going to have an easy time at, they're not going to have an easy time at that anymore. I mean, have you seen the advertisements both ways? But it just tells us that another one's going to bite the dust, one of the two. And I hope you all have a great Memorial Day weekend. We will be back on Tuesday to deliver another Maxwell in the Morning.
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2: Breaking news at Town Hall. I'm Bob Agnew in Washington. Secretary of State Marco Rubio is calling on NATO allies to help push back against Iran's plan to charge a toll to ships passing through the Strait of Hormuz. He told a gathering in Sweden.
3: Plan B is, what if Iran refuses to open the straits? What if Iran decides, we refuse to open the straits, we're going to own the straits, and we're going to charge tolls for it? Okay. At that point, something has to be done about it. And I would argue that there are countries represented here today that are more deeply impacted by this than even the United States.
2: Rubio says while negotiations continue to reopen the strait and to get Iran to drop its nuclear program, there has to be what he calls a plan B. Tulsi Gabbard has resigned as President Trump's Director of National Intelligence. She says she needs to step away as her husband battles a rare form of bone cancer. The former leader of a Minnesota nonprofit has been sentenced to nearly 42 years in prison for her role in a staggering $250 million fraud case. Amy Bach ran Feeding Our Future, which had claimed it provided millions of meals to children during the COVID-19 pandemic, a claim that turned out to be false. British police are appealing for witnesses as they expand their investigation into potential offenses by the former Prince Andrew, now Andrew Mountbatten at Windsor.
4: Thames Valley Police also said they had been in contact with lawyers for a woman who alleges she was taken to a location in Windsor for sexual purposes in 2010. A police statement said if she wishes to report this to police, it will be taken seriously and handled with care, sensitivity and respect for her privacy. Police are calling for anyone with information about alleged sexual offences, corruption, fraud or the sharing of confidential information to come forward. The 66-year-old former prince was arrested in February and questioned under criminal caution on suspicion of misconduct in public office related to his role as a British trade envoy. I'm Lawrence Brooks.
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6: How the police dog earned his keep this week. I'm Chris Davis. That was by helping his human co-workers take down a man who Bakersfield PD says had stabbed a family member and then refused to come out of the house to be carted off to jail. The stabbing was Thursday morning about 7:30 at a house on Arnold Street, which is in northeast Bakersfield. After the victim was taken to the hospital with moderate injuries, the man still had the knife and was holed up. About 9 o'clock, the dog was let loose to do his job. The man was arrested. Representation by the Planned Parenthood Mar Montes Workers Union is now available to people who work at Planned Parenthood clinics throughout the state and in the Bakersfield area. Esmeralda Diaz-Avalos, who is representing the workers who have now unionized, says the move will help defend the workers from policing by the courts and provide better care to patients. E-scooters are now banned on the campuses of Arvin schools, says a letter to parents from the district. That has to do with

0: two e-scooter wrecks, at least one of which required an ambulance on campus, and the discovery that California law actually prohibits anyone who is under 16 from operating an e-scooter on a public roadway anyway, says Arvin Union School District Superintendent Georgia Rett. You've got a chance now to cool down in public starting today, if you don't mind a little high-pressure water. Spray parks open today in Bakersfield, says the city. Those will open 11 a.m. to 6 p.m. today through September 7th. They will be closed on Mondays except for holidays. They will be open on Memorial Day. City pools will open June 4th, and if the kids need swimming lessons, those are $57 for residents and $10 more for non-residents. I'm Chris Davis in the KERN Newsroom with news every half hour and when it breaks on News Talk 96.1 and AM 1230. KERN.
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3: Mm-mm. 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
2: Get down to the business.
3: Yeah.
2: Hey, we have a great guest today. We're going to get down to business with Michael George, Executive Vice President of Marketing over at Safe One Credit Union. We're going to talk about, television shows. We're going to do some trivia. So trivia on some old sitcoms. So you might want to stay tuned to that.
5: Frank's like, what is a sitcom?
2: What is a sitcom? He's like, wait, you mean you had to wait on a Thursday afternoon? Yeah. Wait till 8 o'clock to watch Seinfeld? And like, if you missed it, you missed it?
3: You're telling me I couldn't watch all the episodes at once?
2: Like, you couldn't like stream it and binge watch?
5: There was nothing, no binging back in those
2: no,
5: days.
2: No binging.
3: Oh, that's boring.
2: Yeah, our life was all about just waiting around the clock, waiting till 8 o'clock on Thursday to watch Seinfeld. Yeah, I remember that one. but anyhow, so we got Mike George joining us in the next segment. What we're going to do now, though, we're going to do what we do best, and that's we're going to go over some numbers. Frank, what are the numbers? We got some green on the screen.
3: We do have some green, and green across the board. Now, again, we still have about 45 minutes left, 50 minutes left till the market close, but we have... Dow, that's up about 73 basis points. S&P 500 up about 49. NASDAQ up about 33. And the Russell 2K at about 101.
2: Wow.
3: So I think
2: all of them are up. All green on the screen.
3: Yes.
2: So the Dow is at a record high. Am I right?
3: I believe.
2: Or it's trading close
3: it's
2: to.
3: It's trading close. S&P, NASDAQ, and the Russell are trading close to all-time highs.
2: Yeah.
3: Yes.
2: It's been an interesting day on the market.
3: Mm-hmm.
2: You know, why is it in such great shape right now? I know that Kevin Warsh, is the new Fed chair, was recently sworn in.
3: Mm-hmm.
2: And so he's got a big job to fill. You know, there's people that were fans of Jerome Powell. There were detractors from Jerome Powell. I will say that I think he did a fairly decent job of threading the needle.

0: there was a lot of chances for us to fall into some really, really deep, dark, you know, not, you know, deep recession, but potentially even depression type stuff. You know, the whole COVID response was amazing. You know, threading that needle. I mean, yes, inflation spiked, but inflation is going to spike when you throw that many trillions of dollars into the economy.
1: Oh yeah,
0: right. There's no way to not have that happen. Mm-hmm. But to be able to keep it under control and slowly bring it down properly, mm-hmm. Did a pretty decent job.
1: Yeah.
0: Now
1: yeah.
0: The more recent history of, you know, hey, I demand we lower interest rates, we keep lowering interest rates, and it's like the numbers aren't there, right?
1: Yeah.
0: They're just
1: yeah.
0: So I think he did a fairly decent job of trying to stay apolitical, mm-hmm. you know, mm-hmm. stay out of the fray as best as possible. But
1: it's going to be interesting to see Warsh's position on that. And I know with I think Trump said he wants him to be independent and don't look at anyone else, but just focus on the job, because as the Fed chair, he has dual mandate, right?
0: Right. Yeah. The
1: inflation
0: and job growth.
1: And job growth.
0: Right.
1: So
0: and so, I mean, it's going to be an interesting take, because, you know, GDP growth right now is still hovering right just under 4% mm-hmm. annualized.
1: Mm-hmm.
0: The forecast going forward is to be around 2% growth for the next 3 to 4 quarters. Maybe it'll be more than that. Maybe it'll be a surprise higher than that. But for the most part, the economists out there looking at this are saying, you know, 1.8 to 2.2 is going to be our GDP growth over the next, you know, year or 18 months. And I would say I don't necessarily disagree with that. But if we're going to do that, and we're going to still have these kind of softening labor market, the softening mm-hmm. jobs market.
1: Mm-hmm.
0: How many more people are going to be on unemployment? How many more people? That's going to put a drain on GDP as well. Mm-hmm. And you start looking at all these things, and there's some headwinds. So Warsh is going to have he's got a big job ahead of him.
1: Yeah, yeah.
0: And he really needs to stay independent, because if he gets pressured into lowering interest rates too fast,
1: yeah, what's that going to do?
0: Inflation, mm-hmm. if we're dealing with inflation right now, it's going to be up over 4% pretty soon. You know, we lower interest rates, the inflation is just going to go up higher, right? Mm-hmm. That's the wrong lever to pull at this moment. Mm-hmm. So who knows? We'll see what happens with him. But mm-hmm. I'm pleasantly, like, optimistic about what's right. happening right now. So,
1: right.
0: But anyhow, we're going to go ahead. We have a couple of questions that mm-hmm. we want to get to.
1: Yep.
0: Go for it.
1: All right. So I got a lot of questions today, which is good. First question. If I work multiple jobs, am I able to pay into multiple 401ks? Or if I'm maxing out on one, is there a different option that I can pay into each check? Thank you. And I'm hooked on the smash burgers at the diner. Whoever is the chef, they are doing a great job.
0: Yeah,
1: shout out to the chef, the kitchen.
0: Yeah, the kitchen staff mm-hmm. up there, they're doing a great job. Steve does a great job. Yeah, JT's mm-hmm. doing a good job up there. There's a bunch of people up there doing really good work mm-hmm. making them burgers. But the answer to the question of the 401k, if you're working multiple jobs and you're maxing out one of your 401ks, that means you cannot max out, you can't add anything to the other one. There is a cap. I won't get into the you know, weird inside baseball, you know, terminology of it. But once you've met that 24,500 number, you've met it. You're done. You can't contribute anymore unless you're over 50 or over 60, and you can do the catch-up contributions. Those types of things are available to you, mm-hmm. but you can't double dip and do both.
1: Nope.
0: Where you can double dip and do both, let's say you work for a company that has a 401k. You work for another company, maybe a government agency or something like that has a 457,
1: mm-hmm.
0: you can max out both.
1: Yeah.
0: Why is that? It's because they're both registered differently.
1: Mm-hmm.
0: So you have a 401k or a 403b, you can max out both. If you have a 401k and a 457, you can do both.
1: Yep.
0: But if you have two 401ks or two 403bs or two 457s,
1: yep.
0: because they're both registered the same, you can't double dip on those.
1: Yep.
0: So,
1: and
0: sorry for the bad news.
1: Yeah, yeah, yeah. Especially the 401ks.
0: But good job for maxing one of them out. That's
1: yes,
0: more than most people do.
1: Yes, yes, exactly.
0: Right.
1: And to dive into this a little bit more, like even though you max out your 401k, don't think that that's the limit. You can't save more. That's not it.
0: Right.
1: There's other options out there to where, okay, you max
0: out. Brokerage accounts or whatever.
1: Yeah, exactly.

0: Exactly. Joint accounts, whatever it can be, Roth IRAs, or even doing your own backdoor Roth IRA, whatever it is, there's options out there to save.
1: Well, here's a thought, is what I would ask this person. Instead of maxing out one, if you're giving up a match from the other employer, what if you were to put 12,000 in each?
0: Oh, yeah.
1: You see, you haven't met the full number, but now you're getting the full match from both employers. You're not leaving free money on the table. You can do that. You can contribute to two 401ks. You just can't get over that 24,500 number. That's the number. Now, here's the problem. Here's the kicker. Neither one of those 401ks are going to communicate with each other. So if you over contribute, the IRS is going to find out at the end of the year when you do your taxes, and it's like, hey, wait a minute. You deposited $47,000 into 401ks over the past year. Like, you can't do that. You have to take a corrective dif- you ha- you would have to take a corrective distribution from the plan. But long story short, if you're able to do the math and you're disciplined about doing it, you could do both just to get the match from both.
0: Yeah, smart
1: That would
0: move.
1: be the way I would do it.
0: Yeah, exactly. All right, great question. Next one we have here. That's a shout out. Well, I guess we can read it. Thank you for linking me up with your CPA friend. He was very helpful and took the time to make us understand what we were doing wrong. And trust me, it was multiple things.
1: That's a good one. Yeah, we work with a lot of CPAs. So I don't know who this one was, but we definitely work with a number of CPAs. And I know for me personally, I refer to probably four or five different CPAs, maybe even more. And it really depends on that person's personality, because I do know
0: Oh,
1: these
0: yeah.
1: CPAs pretty
0: Yeah,
1: well. And
0: yeah.
1: it's like, okay, these people are going to mesh. This
0: Right.
1: one's really good. They're all good, right? None of them are bad CPAs. I wouldn't work with a bad CPA,
0: Yeah,
1: but
0: that'd be
1: is the way
0: questionable.
1: that works. But they're all. It's more. I want to make sure that that person's personality is going to fit that what that person's asking for. Whether they want a really aggressive CPA or if they want a really conservative CPA, I know who those are and kind of, point them in the right direction. That's what we're trying to do.
0: Exactly. Next message we have, is the economy actually slowing down, or are people just freaking out because of the headlines everywhere? Almost feels like the 24-hour news channels enjoys depressing us blue-collared working Americans.
1: Okay, this is a tougher question to answer, but I can answer it very simply, is that we are in what's known as a K-shaped rally. So if you're in the 50% of folks that are high earners or have assets, or you're probably doing okay. It's the people that are on the other end of that who maybe are lower income folks, don't have the assets. Many of them might be blue collar type folks. Are not feeling the same way. And there's a reality to that because costs have gone up to the point where it's very, very difficult to afford rent or to afford to buy a house or to afford to buy groceries. Here in California, we're like the third highest grocery state in the country, right? As far as grocery costs. So for people that don't have assets and maybe are lower income, those people are really feeling the pinch right now. Inflation is really taking a bite out of them. Inflation doesn't really hurt those of us who have a higher income, have assets. We're doing well. Those people are doing fine. It's the people that are on the lower end of the socioeconomic spectrum that are not feeling well. So that's why it looks like a K, like the upper K shape. So, it's not just fluff from the news. There are some data points that actually do show that it is becoming more and more difficult.
0: Exactly. All right. Next message. Oh, I think it's a shout out.
1: Here's another shout out.
0: Okay. I met up with my new advisor a couple weeks ago over at MoneyWise, and I was nervous getting a new advisor, but I will say MoneyWise treats you like your family, and Dustin and Cece and the young lady who set our appointment really made us feel like they cared about our future. Just wanted to share that with anyone who may need a financial advisor. There you go.
1: I will say this, Dustin and Cece and whoever, everybody here, they're not saying it just to make you feel like they care. They actually do. We all actually do. We really do care about our clients and making sure that their financial futures are in good hands. That's what we're here to do. Hey, thank you very much for those questions and shout outs. I'll make sure to not tell Seth that he got a shout out today.
0: Or does

0: or Dustin. We'll just make sure that they're like in the dark. No, we'll tell them. But anyhow, we're going to take a quick break. When we come back, Michael George from Safe One Credit Union. We're going to talk TV when we come back.
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2: Hey folks, Scott Cox here from the First Look program. We're taking a nice 3-day weekend in remembrance of Memorial Day. 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We'll have the Hot List and Lois Henry from SJV Water. 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
7: Now this is a story all about how my life got flipped, turned upside down, and I'd like to take a minute, just sit right there. I'll tell you how I became the prince of a town called Bel Air.
0: I'm wondering if this is going to be one of the shows we're talking about today.
8: There you go.
0: I don't know.
8: Foreshadowing.
0: Welcome back to the MoneyWise Show. I'm your host, Justin Leland, here with Frank Lee. We are joined right now by the Executive Vice President of Marketing over at Safe One Credit Union, Mr. Michael George. How you doing, buddy?
8: Good. How are you doing? Great to be here.
0: It is. It's good to be seen. It's good to see you. Glad to have you on the show. Longtime friend of the show and seemingly a monthly guest. We're going to wind up keeping doing that because we love it.
8: Enjoy it. Yeah. Thank you for having me.
0: Yeah, absolutely. So, how are things over at Safe One right now? Things,
8: great.
0: Busy?
8: Everyone's busy. we had a great year last year. So far, it's been a great year this year.
0: Yeah.
8: We just did a spring auto sale. It's amazing where people say, oh, that people aren't buying cars.
0: Or
8: they're just leasing now or whatever. But, well, they're still buying cars.
0: Well, and I think, like the used cars have actually come down in price, right? So, like, I know that the big thing during COVID was, like, going out and buying a car, it was better to go out and buy new.
8: Yeah, at the time.
0: Because the used car prices were like out of this world, right? Mm-hmm. Well, now they've come back down and you can actually get a used car for a relatively decent price.
8: So. Yeah, yeah. And this town, you know, Bakersfield's a car town.
0: Oh, yeah.
8: We always marvel at the way, you know, someone will have a say their rent's $750, but they'll take on a $1,200 car payment, no problem, man. As long as they look good going around town.
0: No, I'm just good with my Toyota. Thank
8: exactly.
0: you very much.
8: Exactly. Yeah.
0: All right. So getting into it, what do we got today? What you got some great talking points here. So I want to leave it to you. So go for it.
8: Well, I always try to bring an interesting topic. So you know, over the years, you know, thousands of TV shows have been produced and put on television for our entertainment. While some get a little niche base and they become popular, but others they become money making machines. So that's what we're going to talk about today. Mm. So of all the TV shows ever made, there's thousands of them. You know, only 10 have the distinction of being the top 10 highest grossing shows of all time. So I'm going to give you some clues, some hints.
0: Okay.
8: And I'll let you guys take a guess.
0: Okay.
8: And the listeners at home can do the same thing.
0: I'll see if I've even actually ever watched any of these episodes.
8: You know what? I'll be honest. As I went through this list, there's some that I've never watched a show.
0: Yeah.
8: Earlier you mentioned sitcoms.
0: Yeah.
8: Frank doesn't know about. Yeah, it's true. We used to actually have to wait a week to see the new episode.
0: Yeah, like, and just as
8: if you missed it, you missed it. Your buddies had to tell you about it the next day. Because
0: you'd have to figure out how to program the VCR if you wanted to get it.
8: Exactly. Exactly.
9: What's VCR?
0: Yeah, exactly.
8: There's our deal, man.
0: Is right.
8: Yeah, or your Betamax.
0: Right.
8: He doesn't know that. So I'm going to give you some hints and we'll go through them.
0: Okay.
8: You mentioned situation comedies. 9 of the 10 are sitcoms. So, yeah.
0: Okay.
8: Here
0: we
8: go. First one, you ready? Now, this show originally aired on CBS from 2003 to 2015 and revolves around the lives of two brothers as well as one of the brothers' sons.
0: Okay.
8: The main character, guess any time.
0: The
8: main character is a wealthy, successful jingle writer who lives a carefree, womanizing bachelor lifestyle from his beach house in Malibu, California.
0: Yeah, Two and a Half Men.
8: You got it. His younger brother, Alan's a neurotic chiropractor. He lives a more serious, practical life and often struggles financially as well as emotionally following his divorce. Living with them is Alan's son, Jake, a somewhat lazy and often clueless teenager caught between being a kid and starting to deal with
0: the second part of the series.
8: Yes, exactly. Exactly. This show mixes family dynamics of their differing personalities. Now, popular for its humor, quirky characters, and catchy theme song. You remember Men, Men, Men?
0: Yeah.
8: 2 and a Half Men's mix of slapstick and situational comedy made it a classic of the 2000s, 2010s. Okay, at the peak of its popularity, Charlie Sheen, who played the main character, Charlie, he was winning. Remember winning in
0: Tiger Blood.
8: Yeah. He was making $1.8 million per episode with CBS.
0: Oh, my goodness.
8: Yeah.
0: God.
8: And CBS.
0: And blowing it.
8: And blowing it, literally.
0: All.
8: Yeah.
0: Yes.
8: Yeah. A lot of it went
0: right up his nose.
8: Up his nose. Yeah.
0: Right up his nose.
8: Yeah. CBS sold 30 seconds ad spots for $200,000. As a result, this show made $155 million per year in ad revenue alone, making it the 10th highest grossing TV show of all time.
0: Wow.
8: Yeah. That's 10.
0: Well, that's taking into account the advertising revenue, right?
8: Okay. Everything, absolutely. Okay. So
0: not syndication or anything like that. I'm guessing there's probably some syndication rights.
8: I didn't have the numbers on this, but some of the other shows, you'll see some phenomenal syndication numbers. Yeah.
0: Okay.
8: Just incredible.
0: Okay.
8: So number 10, 2 and a Half Men. Not bad.
0: I didn't watch that show very much, but I would catch an episode every once in a while.
8: Yeah.
0: It was all right.
8: Yeah. I've seen a handful of episodes.
10: Yeah, I love
8: not
10: that
8: a
10: show.
8: Lot. Not a lot.
10: I love that show.
0: Yeah.
8: Really?
10: That show's great.
0: That's because Steven lives that life.
8: Yes, exactly. Except he's in Bakersfield. Yeah. That's the only difference.
10: Winning.
8: All right. Number 9. Now, this is a show I've seen a little bit more. I didn't watch it religiously, but I've watched it. Okay. Now, this show aired from 1996 to 2005 on CBS and centers around a sports writer living in Long Island, New York with his wife and 3 children. The central conflict of the show comes from the main character's overbearing parents and older brother who live right across the street, leading to constant intrusions into their life.
0: Yep. Everybody loves Raymond.
8: Yep, that's it. This show became so popular during its final 2 seasons, it's estimated that Ray Romano, who played the lead, he earned an estimated $1.75 million per episode.
0: So less than Charlie Sheen.
8: Yes. But this caused...
0: But he kept it all. It wasn't going up his nose.
8: Exactly.
0: At least that we know of.
8: He's got some residual money left, you know?
0: Yes, exactly.
8: It caused tension, though. His salary caused tension among the cast members because they were only making $160,000 per episode, despite their importance to the show. I could probably do one season and retire, but that upset them.
0: Right.
8: In response to some of the actors walked out only after a new settlement of the cast's salary was made, did everyone fully return to the show. You know, they came back to the show.
0: Right.
8: And although it's been over two decades since the show ended, the series creator, Ray Romano, is reportedly still making $18 million per year through reruns.
9: What?
0: Are you kidding?
9: $18 million?
8: Yeah. I'd work 6 months, retire. Yeah.
0: Yeah.
8: Not bad.
0: Done with it.
8: Oh, yeah.
9: Oh, my goodness. My God.
0: Ugh.
8: Pretty good.
0: We're going to do one more, and then we have a quick break. But, sure. Yeah, and then let's

0: Okay, so the, what's this one?
1: Okay, now this one, I'll tell you, this is the only one on the list that's not a sitcom.
0: Okay.
1: It's in its 22nd season on ABC. This show's the longest-running scripted medical drama series of all time and shows no signs of slowing down. Known for its mix of intense hospital drama.
0: Is it still on the air?
1: Yes.
2: Grey's Anatomy?
1: Yeah. You got it, Grey's Anatomy. Yeah. I've never watched this show.
0: No. I've watched maybe one to two seasons, and then after that, it was like, it jumped the shark for me. I was
1: Mm-hmm. Yeah. I will tell you, I'll just jump. Everybody knows the show if you watch it, Grey's Anatomy. I've never seen it, but the main character is Meredith Grey, played by Ellen Pompeo.
0: Yeah.
1: She earns an estimated $22 million per season, as well an additional $6 to $7 million in equity points.
0: That's insane.
1: A lot of the cast members all make $1 million a year, and that's okay because these salaries aren't a problem. Disney has earned over $3 billion since the show's run.
0: Wow. We Incredible. Will be right back.
3: With SRN News, I'm Bob Agnew in Washington. Tulsi Gabbard has resigned as President Trump's Director of National Intelligence. She says she needs to leave office as her husband battles a

0: In the economy, even as the president tried to emphasize that the nation's central bank would remain independent. Trump has spent months criticizing Warsh's predecessor, Jerome Powell, for being reluctant to cut interest rates, something that Mr. Trump is convinced would be good for the U.S. economy, especially those would-be homebuyers. And the president is heading to one of the most competitive congressional districts in the country to test his economic message. He plans to appear in New York with GOP Representative Mike Lawler up for re-election in a closely watched House race. More on these stories at srnnews.com.
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3: You've likely heard about the damage that can be caused by golden mussels to water pipes and to the agriculture industry around Kern County, and the damage that's already been done. Senators Adam Schiff and Alex Padilla are introducing a bill in the U.S. Senate to help pay for new technologies to fight the mussels, they say. An unsuccessful attempt to hold off the inevitable. That was what a man who had a knife and, according to Bakersfield PD, had already stabbed a family member Thursday morning, tried to do by closing the door and refusing to come out of the house. That was at a house on Arnold Street in Northeast Bakersfield about 7:30 a.m. About 9 a.m., a canine cop was let loose to bring the man down, and he was arrested. The stabbed family member had moderate injuries. I'm Chris Davis in the KERN Newsroom with news every half hour and when it breaks on News Talk 96.1 and AM 1230. 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
4: Hey folks, Scott Cox here from the First Look program. 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
8: 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He's the I candidate. He was indicted for fraud. He was impeached as the AG. And he's going up in that Senate race in Texas against a pastor. James Tellerico is going to beat him, and Republicans are going to lose the Senate.
2: 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KERN.
9: Oh, this one has to be on there at some point.
10: That sounds like a prediction from Stephen.
9: It must
10: yeah.
9: be. This.
10: Oh yeah, she's great.
9: You know the final scene with Norm walk, or was it? Yeah, it was Norm. Get the last beer with Ted Danson.
10: Yeah.
9: And he walks out. So it's just like a.
10: Sad, I know. Our friends are gone.
9: Frank's looking at us like, what the hell are you talking about?
11: I'll just sit out for this show.
9: Right. It's not anime. So.
11: That's funny. No.
10: What?
11: Never heard of Cheers.
10: Yeah. No way. Are you
9: there's
10: serious?
9: There's Gen Z for you.
10: Wow. Everyone loved that show.
9: Oh, I know.
10: Wow.
9: Hey, so we've gone through the first three. So the top 10. So number 10 was 2.5 Men.
10: Mm-hmm.
9: Number 9, Everybody Loves Raymond.
10: Yep.
9: Number 8 was Grey's Anatomy. I'm shocked that Disney has made $3 billion
10: during the show's
9: like
10: run.
9: I'm telling you, I watched maybe the first season and a half, two seasons, and it was like, okay, it jumped the shark

0: for me, like a little bit.
1: Yeah, I've never
0: like,
1: seen it.
0: If you know what I mean by Jump the Shark,
1: yeah.
0: Remember Fonzie jumping the shark
1: days,
0: from
1: Happy
0: Days. It was a bit much. It was a bit much. So I haven't watched it in the last 20 seasons, obviously, right? Mm-hmm. But I had no idea it was still running.
1: It's honestly a money beast.
0: Making $3 billion. Dollars.
1: Crazy. Crazy. All
0: right, so now we're on to number seven.
1: Number seven. Okay. You'll probably get this one. Considered one of the greatest and most influential sitcoms in TV history, this show aired from 1989 to 1998 on NBC and was famous for creating catchphrases such as yada, yada, yada.
0: Oh, God.
1: No suit for you.
0: Yeah.
1: Master Seinfeld. Of your domain.
0: I use all of those statements.
1: Oh, yeah. Oh, yeah.
2: That's your show.
0: That's my show.
1: I love that show.
0: I still watch that show on Netflix. Like, when it's like I want something just dumb in the background.
1: Yeah.
0: And I don't want to really have to pay attention to it. Seinfeld's the one that goes on.
1: I agree. I love Seinfeld. This is a show. The other shows I haven't seen a lot of, but this is one that, where you talked about earlier, Thursday night, 9 o'clock. It was everybody watched it.
0: You were talking about it the next day
1: at
0: the water cooler at
1: work.
0: Yeah.
1: And without a doubt, Kramer was one of the best side characters ever. Exactly.
0: Yeah.
1: It's right here. Known as a show about nothing.
0: The show about
1: nothing. Each episode typically explores the small, mundane, often absurd aspects of everyday life, and by design offers no moral lesson or character growth in return.
0: That is what I loved about it. None of the characters actually ever learned anything.
1: Nothing.
0: At all the way through the entire 10-year show.
1: Exactly.
2: That's the whole point of it.
0: The whole point of the show is they did not learn a damn thing.
1: Nope, not at all. They ended up in jail.
0: Exactly. Because of the horrible things they had done throughout their lives.
1: Exactly. So Jerry Seinfeld, at the time, he became the first television actor to earn $1 million per episode.
0: Which I heard people were like up in arms.
1: Oh,
0: about
1: yeah. They couldn't believe it.
0: They thought
1: it was absurd. But according to the New York Times, 76.3 million people turned into the final episode, making it the fourth most watched finale in television history. It's estimated that Jerry Seinfeld, as well as co-creator Larry David, they still earn, you ready for this, between $40 and $60 million per year for the show's reruns.
0: As far as I'm
1: concerned, it's well earned. I love that show.
0: And that's why Larry David can make crappy television from here on out. Because he's making $60 million a year off of Seinfeld reruns.
1: Oh, exactly.
0: None of us, I have not seen any, like, Curb Your Enthusiasm, most of the other stuff that Larry David's making now,
1: I've never really watched anything beyond what he's created, beyond Seinfeld. I see him on TV in little interviews. I think he's hilarious, but I've never watched his shows.
0: Any of the new shows, it's like, that's not Seinfeld.
1: Yeah.
0: It's just, it doesn't have the same punch.
1: Exactly.
0: Yeah.
1: But he did say that the Costanza character is actually him.
0: Yeah, it is.
1: Yeah.
0: Yeah, that's
1: it's
0: one thing
1: to be
0: I
1: Larry
0: love.
1: Larry David, yeah.
0: His inaccuracies and his just
1: inane.
0: Yeah, yep. Yeah. So, okay,
1: that's number
0: six.
1: Seven, Seinfeld. You ready for number six?
0: Absolutely.
1: Okay, this show is a spinoff from another one of top 10 highest grossing TV shows of all time. This show ran on NBC from 1993 to 2004 and follows the life of a psychiatrist.
0: Frasier.
1: You got it. That's right. Following his divorce, Frasier returns to his hometown of Seattle to start a new chapter in his life as a radio psychiatrist.
0: That was too easy.
1: Yeah, it is. Really?
0: I never got into it.
1: I watched it. I liked it.
0: Yeah.
1: Oh, really?
0: You could hear the music starting, and it was like, I'm done.
1: MASH is a different animal, I would agree. But you really didn't like Frasier, huh?
0: I never got into Frasier.
1: Really?
0: Carrie likes Frasier, and I'm like, I got to get up and walk out of the room. I can't do it.
1: I did like Frasier. Not as much as the show that it came from, but I liked Frasier. But it is considered the greatest spinoff series of all time.
0: Yeah.
1: And there's been several, but this is considered number one. A year after the show ended, Frasier had grossed more than $1.5 billion in revenue. And in 2011, Netflix paid $200 million for the streaming rights. So,
0: jeez.
1: Pretty crazy. Pretty crazy.
0: So much more money than Rhoda.
1: Rhoda. Or
0: that one's not going to end up on the top 10.
1: Or Different Strokes.
0: Different
1: or Facts of Life.
0: Facts of Life. Yeah. Or 223 or whatever.
1: Yeah, exactly. There you go. Okay, you ready for number five?
0: All right.
1: Okay, if you like Frasier, you might like this one.
0: Okay.
1: I'm going to say four, five words you're going to know.
0: Mm-hmm.
1: Set in a Boston bar.
0: Yeah, cheers.
1: Cheers. Cheers. American classic. We all know it, or the ones that watch it. Frank, we're going to get you...
0: we got to get him the box set.
1: The service so that you can watch this, yes.
2: Okay.
0: We'll get him the box set and actually have to buy him a DVD player to play it.
1: Yeah.
2: I know those.
0: Yeah.
1: Yeah. As you know, it's known as a place where everybody knows your name. Okay, at the height of its popularity, NBC earned an average of 330. Now, this is back in 1980s and early 90s dollars, so this is pretty phenomenal. At the height of its popularity, NBC earned an average of

0: $330,000 for every 30-second ad, which amounted $2.6 million per episode.
1: That's almost like Super Bowl type.
0: Ads. That show was huge.
1: Yeah.
0: It was very popular.
1: Yeah.
0: And earning getting that much from ad revenue was necessary because Cheers cost Paramount approximately $2.2 million per episode. Ted Danson alone, remember he played Sam Malone.
1: Yep.
0: He earned $450,000 per show, which at the time made him the highest paid actor on television. 3 decades later, Cheers and its cast are still worth millions thanks to royalties and syndication earnings. The show is a monster.
1: Well, and then, you know, obviously Frasier came out of it.
0: Yeah, like, Frasier came out of it.
1: Yeah, so Cheers was great. Frasier, not so much. If they would have done a Norm spinoff with Norm, I'd be all over that.
0: But Norm's spinoff would have been at Cheers, right? That's all he ever did.
1: No, he would have found another bar.
0: Yeah, exactly. Gary's Old Town Tavern.
1: Right, exactly. Right.
0: So, yeah, number five, Cheers. Great show. And as I said, I'm giving you real dollars from 1980s and 90s, so it would have been even huge. Bigger today.
1: Yeah, so what I'm noticing, though, is these are all shows that are, I mean, Cheers was a market of its own.
0: Yeah.
1: I'm not seeing any of, like, 1950s and 1960s shows. Like, I look at somebody like I Love Lucy, right? Uh-huh. That dominated, right? And she had so many spinoffs from that as well. They were making bank.
0: Oh, yeah.
1: If we were to look at, based on inflation...
0: Oh, yeah.
1: Would I Love Lucy compete with Seinfeld?
0: Yeah, exactly.
1: In earnings.
0: And I think... Like,
1: and I would say probably would. Probably I mean, you're talking 50, 60 years between them, right?
0: So. And I know when I was a kid, the big show was Happy Days.
1: Oh, yeah.
0: Tuesday at 8 on ABC.
1: Yeah. Oh, yeah.
0: That was all the kids in the neighborhood.
1: Monday, Tuesday, Happy Days.
0: Exactly. So we... if you were to put those dollars into today, I got to believe that Happy Days... And I'll just... Don't want to be a spoiler. It's not in the top 10, but if you were to go by inflation dollars... I believe it would have to be,
1: right?
0: It was so big.
1: I would think I Love Lucy would have to be in there.
0: Yeah.
1: Happy Days would have to be in there. Maybe even the Mary Tyler Moore Show, which is actually another spinoff from the Dick Van Dyke Show.
0: That's right.
1: But, you know.
0: And then Rhoda?
1: Rhoda would not be.
0: No, Rhoda would not be in there. No, it would not. It would not. But before Cheers, the guys that created it, they had a show called Taxi that was pretty popular.
1: Oh, yeah,
0: Taxi. It wouldn't be in the top 10, but that was a show I liked.
1: Yeah, wasn't Kaufman in that?
0: Yeah, Andy Kaufman.
1: Andy Kaufman was in that, yeah. And Danny DeVito.
0: Danny DeVito.
1: Yeah. Yeah? No. Christopher Lloyd.
0: Christopher Lloyd. Mork from Mork.
1: Yeah.
0: Mork
1: and Mindy.
0: Yeah. Oh, that was called Mork and Mindy.
1: Mork and Mindy, right. God, I watched way too much television as a child, is what I'm thinking.
0: We did. That's all we had. Back then, we had 3 channels.
1: Right.
0: Especially if you lived in the country.
1: Yes.
0: No cable. All right, you ready for number four? Here we go. This is a show I've never watched. So, centered around a group of friends who are intellectually brilliant but socially awkward, this show specifically follows how the lives of two physicists from Pasadena, California, are changed and enriched when they begin to interact with more socially adept people.
2: Big Bang Theory.
0: You got. He knew that one. Finally, all right.
2: Yeah.
1: The one that's the newest one that none of us have ever watched.
2: I've never watched. Never mind.
0: So in this show, this is pretty interesting about the money. The 5 main stars were said to have earned nearly $1 million per episode during the show's final season, and they even took pay cuts of $100,000 each in 2017 to ensure their co-stars were justly compensated. This show ran from 2007 to 2019. Now, during its run, The Big Bang Theory earned CBS between $125 and $150 million per season, with the show's distributor, Warner Brothers, you ready for this, receiving more than $1 billion through syndication. So earlier you'd asked about syndication.
1: Yeah.
0: Justin, there you go. $1 billion for Big Bang Theory.
2: Wow.
0: A show I've never seen.
2: Yeah.
1: Probably never will.
0: No.
2: It was pretty funny. It was funny. Yeah. I liked it. Yeah.
1: Yeah.
0: Did it really?
2: Yeah,
0: oh, okay.
2: Young Sheldon is a spinoff of that. Yeah. I like that show.
1: Yeah, okay.
2: I think it was good. Yeah, yeah, yeah. Yeah.
1: It's one of those things. Like once they find the formula.
0: Yeah.
1: That like the spinoffs become kind of like they just keep going back to the well.
0: Mm-hmm. Well, I know the concept is they're like nerdy guys, right?
1: Yeah.
0: Okay,
1: yeah.
0: And they're trying to get.
1: Yeah.
0: You know,
1: yeah. Yeah.
0: Socially into the world and all that. Okay.
2: Right. Right.
1: Awkward,
2: right. Yeah.
1: A little awkward. Mm-hmm.
0: Yeah. What's that?
2: Yeah.
0: I do know that term. Yeah.
2: Yeah, there you go.
1: Right. That's right.
2: Mm-hmm.
1: Yeah, the boyfriend from Roseanne. Yeah. What's his name? I can't remember his name.
0: Well, in the 80s, they had Revenge of the Nerds, and next thing you know, the nerds took over the world.
2: I think that's the popular theme. It's like these nerdy individuals are becoming popular.
0: Yeah.
1: And taking over podcasts like this one.
0: Yeah.

0: Yeah, there you go. Who knows? Maybe our podcast.
1: I think we all probably regard ourselves.
2: We all resemble that.
0: And so that's the cool guys. Yeah, yeah, we're like, oh yeah, if they can do it, I can do it too.
1: Yeah, exactly, exactly.
2: All right, number three.
1: Okay, again, this is a show I've never watched, but it was a long-running sitcom. It appeared on ABC for 11 seasons from 2009 to 2020, and it follows the lives of three interrelated families in a mockumentary format. Now, while the families are all part of the same clan, the show explores their relationships, challenges, as well as milestones, and is widely regarded as one of the most influential sitcoms of its era. This show is credited with redefining how the modern American family is portrayed on television. While the stars of the
0: Modern
1: show,
0: Family?
1: You got it. Modern Family, yeah.
2: Yeah. I've never watched it.
1: Never watched it. Yeah. But I know it was hugely popular.
2: Yeah, hugely popular. Yeah. And I always loved Al Bundy. What's his name? Al Bundy, but yeah.
1: Ed O'Neill. Ed O'Neill,
2: yeah.
1: Yes. Yeah, he was. I know the concept. He's the older guy married to the young chick.
0: Yeah.
1: So you gotta appreciate that. that I like. Maybe I should watch it.
2: Maybe.
1: Hey, okay, this is interesting. The stars of the show earned an estimated $65,000 per episode during its first season.
2: Wow.
1: By the final one, all earned in excess of $500,000.
2: Wow.
1: So I could do two shows and retire.
0: Yeah.
1: USA Network purchased the syndication rights for the show for an estimated, ready for this, $1.8 million per episode.
2: Jeez,
1: not bad.
2: And after 10 years, there's how many? If you do 15 shows per season, that's a lot of dough.
1: Yeah, no doubt. They did pretty good. Yeah.
2: Okay,
1: Number two. Okay, hugely popular show. I gotta admit, it's not one I've seen it a few times.
2: Yeah,
1: but not one that I watched regularly. But the one about six young adults living in New York City. This show followed the friendships, careers, relationships, and personal growth of each individual within the group.
2: Oh, God.
1: The show rent, you know it? On NBC.
0: Friends.
1: Yep, Friends. Ran from 94 to 2004. Like Seinfeld, it had a lot of catchphrases. We were on a break. I know. Yeah, there you go. How you doing? All those on the show. During the show's initial season, this is interesting, cast members earned a modest $22,500 per episode, but this ballooned to $1 million per episode during the last 2 years of its run.
2: Yeah, all six of them are making $1 million.
1: That's crazy.
2: Episode, which is insane, because Jerry Seinfeld was the first one to make $1 million. Everybody freaked out. And then all of a sudden you have Friends.
1: Yeah.
2: Just a few years later, all of them are making
1: $1 million. And if you think about it, follow the chronology, you know, Thursday used to, NBC had that huge Thursday night lineup.
2: Oh, yeah.
1: It started with Cosby, but then, you know, then Cheers was the champion of Thursday night. Then Seinfeld was the champion of Thursday night. Then Friends was the champion of Thursday night.
2: I mean, they just kept rolling them out.
1: They had a run that you just don't see very often.
2: Yeah.
1: This is interesting, though. I mentioned that they made 22,500 episode. And then at the time, through the last 2 years, the salary for the three female leads, they all made $1 million, as I mentioned.
2: Uh-huh.
1: And that made them at the time the three highest paid female actresses in television history. The cast collectively has earned an excess, you ready for this, of $816 million since the show's inception. And the executive producers, which there's three of them, somewhere around $550 million each. It's quite a bit, but nothing compared to the, ready for this, $4.8 billion Warner Brothers has reeled in.
2: Wow. So Jennifer Aniston and Courtney Cox and Lisa Kudrow.
1: Yeah.
2: Making some serious dough.
1: Yeah. Mm-hmm. Hey, if they're not doing any work nowadays, don't feel bad for them.
2: They're probably fine.
0: It makes sense.
2: Fine.
1: They're not selling Amway on the side or anything.
2: Yeah, but
1: like
2: they're still getting $1 million for a cameo.
1: Oh, yeah, yeah, exactly.
2: Like, they probably don't even have to show up for the set for like 20 minutes, a quick cameo whatever movie they're on, and they charge $1 million.
1: You know, and these actors nowadays on these shows, they sign up now to get like royalties.
2: Oh yeah.
1: I think in the movie world, I think Jack Nicholson was the first one to do that, or one of the first that did it with Cuckoo's Nest.
2: Yeah, the One Flew Over the Cuckoo's Nest. I think he's made some serious money off of that. Yeah.
1: But you think back to TV shows like you mentioned, I Love Lucy, or The Honeymooners, and those. There was no royalties they got. You got a straight salary, and that was it.
2: Yeah, you're the talent. We don't care about you.
1: Exactly. Wow. Exactly.
2: Right? Wow. We're the executives.
1: Honeymooners
2: did
1: not make the list.
2: Nope. Did not make the list. Straight to the moon, Alice.
1: Yeah, exactly.
2: To the
1: love
2: moon.
1: That show.
2: Yeah.
1: Okay, you ready for number one?
2: Okay. Yeah. Let's take a quick break.
1: Sounds good.
2: Let's kind of run back the top 10 up to this point.
1: Yeah.
2: And then let's take a quick break and we'll run back and we'll get the number one in just a minute. I think I know what it might be.
1: Okay.
3: 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We're taking a nice 3-day weekend in remembrance of Memorial Day. 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

0: congratulate Dr. Stacy Pfluger for being the permanent now. 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
3: Welcome back. We were off the air trying to make sure that Frank was getting on Netflix right now and subscribing to the Seinfeld and making sure he watches all of the episodes.
4: Yeah, that's right.
3: I flat out told him, it's like we were trying to figure out the one episode that was going to get him hooked.
4: Yeah.
3: And I came up with Marine Biologist.
4: I think so.
3: That's the one. I think that's Marine. Good. Once you watch that that episode and how all of the stories interconnect.
4: Yeah.
3: And all of a sudden, the ending, you're just like, okay, this is, yep. The writers were geniuses on that show.
4: No doubt.
3: So, Anyhow, number 10 was 2.5 Men. Number 9, Everybody Loves Raymond. Number 8, Grey's Anatomy. Now, this is all highest grossing television shows of all time. Number 7, Our Friends at Seinfeld. Number 6, at Frasier. Still think those two should be flip-flopped. Cheers was number 5. Number 4, The Big Bang Theory. Number 3, Modern Family. Number 2 was Friends. I think I know what number 1 is, because there's one that you have not mentioned, and nobody's brought it up, but it's been running for damn near 40 years.
4: I think you're on the right track.
3: Okay.
4: You want to
3: go for it.
4: Just read it out? Okay.
3: Go for it.
4: Okay, you're right. It's been running for 36 seasons, more than 800 episodes. Okay, this show has the distinction of being the longest-running American animated series, longest-running American sitcom, and longest-running American scripted primetime television series of all time. The show follows the everyday misadventures of a working-class family in the fictional town of Springfield.
3: Yep, that's using, The Simpsons.
4: Yep, that's it. Simpsons.
5: See, I watched that growing up.
3: Yeah. Yep.
4: Okay, so you know The Simpsons. I have to be honest with you guys. I've only seen like one or two episodes. And I
3: haven't watched it.
4: I don't
3: it.
4: Know why.
3: I have not watched it religiously, you know, but like the first 10 seasons or so, like it was...
4: Yeah,
3: it was a thing. I would watch The Simpsons.
4: Mm-hmm. See,
3: my parents didn't like it so much, but
4: I
3: watched them.
4: I've seen more of the Flintstones than I have The Simpsons.
3: Yeah.
4: I know those episodes. But
3: yeah.
4: In 2013, 20th Century Fox TV and 20th Century TV sold the first ever cable syndication and video on demand sale of the animated series to FXX and FX Now for more than $750 million.
3: Wow.
4: Mind you, that's in 2013, 13
3: that's
4: years ago.
3: That's a lot of money.
4: In 2007, the release of The Simpsons Movie grossed another $527 million.
3: Which, aren't they making a sequel to that?
4: Are they?
3: I believe they're making a second Simpsons movie, right, Steven? Yes.
5: Oh, really?
3: Yeah.
4: He's fired up.
3: Oh, yeah.
5: Yeah, yeah,
3: yeah. I don't know how many times I said "I carumba" in eighth grade.
5: Eat my shorts.
4: Yeah, I remember that one. But apart from even the TV and the movie franchise, it's also made more than $1 billion of revenue through merchandise.
3: Yeah.
4: So,
5: yeah.
3: And oh, doing the Bart, man.
4: That's right.
3: I don't know how many kids at my school were wearing, you know, Bart Simpson T-shirts.
4: Oh, totally.
3: And like, it was all
4: Calabunga
3: over the place.
4: Was, he had
3: Icarumba. Yeah.
5: Oh, yeah.
4: Dope, Homer, that's true.
3: All of the things.
4: I will say, though, the one thing that's good about The Simpsons and the reason, well, it's been on forever, but they don't have to deal about actors and actresses' salaries on this. Just
3: but
4: the voiceover
3: the
4: folks.
3: The voiceover folks. Yeah. But those voiceover folks make some serious bank
4: sure
3: on
4: do.
3: That show.
4: Did Marge
3: Frank,
4: pass?
3: What's his name? Azaria? Oh, yeah. Yeah, I think she
4: Julie
3: did.
4: Julie Crabner? That's funny that you mentioned Rhoda earlier. She was on Rhoda.
3: Yeah, that's
4: she
3: right.
4: She was Rhoda's sister.
3: She was Rhoda's sister. Oh, and wow. Then there's also, you know, Frank, what's his name? Frank Azaria? He does a number of, like, he does Abu, and like he does like six different voices on
4: so
3: the show.
4: So he gets paid, I make sure I got paid,
3: per
4: character.
3: Per character, right?
4: Character. Not overall,
3: right.
4: Yeah, per character.
3: Yeah, yeah, but I mean, but you also have the animators and there's a lot of, there's a lot of production that goes into an animated show. Yeah.
4: I was shocked. I did not know, it's running for 30, I did not know, because I don't watch that show, but I didn't know it was still on.
3: Yeah.
4: And I guess it must be popular, otherwise they'd pull it.
6: Right. Well, Disney recently bought it, didn't it?
5: Yeah.
6: And they're moving Simpson Land or whatever from Universal Studios
3: over to Disney.
4: No way.
5: Yeah. Well, you've heard.

0: Wow, Bart Simpson's going to be at Disneyland? That seems...
1: That seems which is anti-Disney.
2: Because it was on Universal Studios where they had the whole Simpsons thing and the donuts and all.
1: Yeah, the big giant donuts.
3: But Homer is a big part of going to
2: Homer's
3: Universal.
2: Homer's going Disney. But
0: that is crazy.
2: Didn't it like gain a lot of traction too with how a lot of these Simpsons episodes was able to like foretell the future?
3: Oh, yeah.
2: Like certain episodes... playing out exactly how it was.
1: I love the one where it's like Donald Trump becoming president. Wait a minute.
0: Yeah. Exactly. Yeah. Okay, you seem like you're a Simpsons fan then.
1: Yeah, a little bit. Yeah,
0: okay,
1: yeah.
0: So trivia, the Simpsons came from another show.
1: Yes, that was the it was a live show.
0: Yes.
1: And it was a comedian.
0: Yes. It's on the tip of your tongue.
1: It is on the tip of my tongue. It was not
0: Kathy
1: Burnett.
0: She did music too, and Paul McCartney was in one of her videos.
1: Right, but it wasn't Carol Burnett.
0: No.
1: It wasn't the Carol Burnett show. Lily Tomlin.
0: No, you're close.
1: Yeah.
0: It was that type of comedian.
1: Yeah.
0: She was from England. Tracy Ullman.
1: Oh, that's
0: they
1: right.
0: They were on the Tracy Ullman show.
1: I was thinking it was the Lily Tomlin, but yeah, Tracy Ullman.
0: So, you know, if you think about it, then maybe that's the biggest spinoff series of all time.
1: Yeah, maybe.
0: You don't like Frasier, so that takes that away from him.
1: Exactly. You're not the best spinoff. The Simpsons are a true spinoff because Tracy Ullman brought them to us years before they became a big
0: fan
1: of Fox.
0: Yeah.
1: Wow. Hey, wow. Michael George from Safe One Credit Union. We always love when you're on the show because you bring us these fun topics like this. It's amazing to be able to sit down and talk to the television shows that we all remember and love.
0: I bring big intellectual things,
1: or at least most of us remember and love. Frank's a little too young. Yeah, come on, man.
0: We're going to bring him up to speed.
1: Right. Yeah, he's going to watch Seinfeld all weekend. Yeah. Be smart, be safe, be money-wise. We will see you on Tuesday.
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7: Breaking news at Town Hall. I'm Bob Agnew in Washington. President Trump says he also will be sending an additional 5,000 troops to Poland. Lawrence Brooks has a report on NATO reaction.
8: His announcement came just weeks after he had ordered the same number of troops to be pulled out of Europe. NATO officials were meeting in Helsingborg, Sweden, when they reacted to the news, including Swedish Foreign Minister Maria Malmö Stenergard.
9: Well, it is confusing, indeed, and not always easy to navigate.
8: NATO Secretary General Mark Rutte seemed pleased with the decision, and so too did Polish Foreign Minister Radosław Sikorski.
10: I want to thank the President and everybody who contributed to this decision.
8: Trump announced the deployment on Truth Social, citing strong ties with Polish President Karol Nawrocki. I'm Lawrence Brooks.
7: Tulsi Gabbard has resigned as President Trump's Director of National Intelligence. She says she needs to leave office as her husband battles with a rare form of bone cancer. There's confusion at the FDA over a new policy now that breaks with requirements for new nicotine products.
11: The Associated Press has learned officials at the FDA were blindsided by a recent policy change allowing more e-cigarettes and nicotine pouches to hit the U.S. market. The new vaping guidelines allow sales while products are under scientific review, but before they are authorized, and bypasses a federally required period for public comment and revisions.
7: And that is Julie Walker reporting. NASCAR icon Kyle Busch, a two-time Cup Series champion who won many races, passed away at the age of 41.
12: Breath, very hot.
7: This is the 911 call that came in.
12: And is producing a little bit of blood, coughing up some blood.
7: Busch, a two-time Cup Series champion. He won more races across the sport's three national series than any other driver in history. He was just 41. On Wall Street, at the close of Dow, up 294 points. More on these stories at townhall.com.
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2: An unsuccessful attempt to hold off the inevitable. I'm Chris Davis. That was what a man who had a knife and, according to Bakersfield police, had already stabbed a family member Thursday morning tried to do by closing the door and refusing to come out of the house for police. That was at a house on Arnold Street in Northeast Bakersfield about 7:30 a.m. About 9 o'clock, a K-9 cop was let loose to bring the man down, and he was arrested. The stabbed family member had moderate injuries. Those pesky golden mussels are more than just pesky. They will likely cost you some money as a taxpayer. And California's two U.S. Senators, Alex Padilla and Adam Schiff, are introducing a bill in the U.S. Senate to help combat the mussel by using new technology and helping pay for inspections to keep them from clogging pipes and messing up the state's agricultural infrastructure, which has already had a sizable effect here in Kern County. People have been hurt in wrecks involving e-scooters, and that's one of the reasons Arvin, superintendent of schools Georgia Rett, says in a letter to parents that students will no longer be allowed to ride those on campus. Add to that the discovery that it is against the law in California for anyone under 16 to ride and operate an e-scooter on a public roadway, and it's a double reason for the ban, she says. Two wrecks have been reported recently. A man found guilty of a gang-related killing in Bakersfield back in 1992 will not be getting out of prison. The state parole board says they believe that Robert Gonzalez is still a threat to public safety. He was convicted of riding up to the victim's car on a bicycle and firing a .38 at near point-blank range at the man's head, killing him instantly on Marcus Street. I'm Chris Davis in the KERN Newsroom with news every half hour and when it breaks on News Talk 96.1 and AM 1230. KERN.
3: Please.
4: Mr. Flores, turn this up. Thank you very much.
3: I had three more seconds and I had the whole thing.
4: Just.
3: I was supposed to have 3 minutes.
4: Sir, thank you. Thank you very much. Next speaker, please.
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5: 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It is Adaptive Networks. This is the JR Show. We got a great one for you lined up today. I promise we do. We'll talk with LJ Raiden. She's over here from Kern Family Magazine. A whole bunch of things going on this weekend as Memorial Day has descended upon us, most of us, and I say us because that is I and Christopher concluded. We'll have a 3-day weekend, as most of you out there probably will as well. You will hear a best of segment on Monday as I have no idea what the heck I'm doing this weekend, but I just know I need another day off.
6: Who cares?
5: It doesn't even matter. As long as I'm not working, then it'll be much, much welcomed.
6: I'll hopefully be sitting in the dark watching Mortal Kombat 2.
5: What? Sitting in the dark?
6: Movie theater.
5: Oh, the movie theater. Okay. I just want to go sit in the dark, Chris.
6: I mean that too.
5: Sit in the dark and just cry somewhere. But the show must go on. You're going to watch Mortal Kombat over the weekend?
6: I'm going to try to. Okay. I want to go see this movie. I have for a while, and I haven't been able to check it out yet. And I know Mando and Grogu.

0: was out already too, so I'm behind.
1: Yeah, Mando and Grogu came out last night, or officially today, I guess. I didn't get to go and watch it yesterday. I was hanging out with my daughter, and then we went, where did we go yesterday? We went back to the blood drive for a little bit, hung out down there, met a couple more people. And shout out, thank you to everybody that came out and supported yesterday down on Compassion Corner at 22nd and L with the Houchin Community Blood Bank. It was very successful. Got to see and meet a lot of people. And it's always good to give back to the community. As you guys know, I am a big supporter of Houchin and all the things that they do and their life-saving jobs that they have over there, literally saving people's lives and giving them blood. So if you came by yesterday, thank you very much. We appreciate that, and we appreciate you guys coming and hanging out. If you did not make it out, you still can. Houchin isn't just a remote and doing things. They have three buildings that you can go into, I would say anytime, but typically Monday through Saturday, 9 a.m. through about 4 p.m., you can get into Houchin and donate at any time. So if you didn't make it out yesterday, you can still get in there. One of their three facilities, they're at Truxton. There's one over there on Bolt House Drive. And then there is another one on Oswell. And they do a bunch of, what do they call them? Mobile drives, where they're out just like they were yesterday. But they go out to different communities, the outlying communities of Kern County. They'll hit Ridgecrest. They'll hit Tehachapi. They'll go out to Taft. They go out to all the outlying communities as well to give those people an opportunity to give. And we're working on something that we can do as well with Houchin, since they're such great partners and supporters of this station. And like I said, I'm a big supporter of them. So I was talking to some of their people out there. Somebody Chris knew, that was the oddest thing. I was like, well not the oddest thing.
0: I know people.
1: I guess. Yeah, I was somebody, I was standing there and they're like, oh yeah, you were over there working on the radio, huh? And I was like, yeah. They said, oh yeah, what station was that? And I said, Kern Radio. And they're like, oh, you know my friend Chris Burdick? No, never heard of the kid. Don't know who he is, no clue. What station does he work for again? I jokingly told them, but no, they worked with Houchin, and they were talking about wanting to do a little blood drive with us in Kern Radio and American General Media and hooking it up, maybe doing it here in the parking lot. So look out for all of you that came out and supported yesterday. Another opportunity will come here. And those, again, that didn't get a chance to make it out yesterday, we're going to work something where you can maybe come down to the station, hang out with us and see the studios, give blood. We'll give out some food, some prizes and all that stuff. It's in the works. Talking with the Houchin people. As a matter of fact, Crystal texted me this morning about it and was like, hey, I heard you wanted to do something. Let's make it happen. Let's get it. Let's do it. So we'll be working more with Houchin and trying to save lives, because what's their slogan? When people live, people give. I like mine better. If you have it in you to give, because we all do, then give. So shout out to Houchin, and a big thank you to everybody that came out yesterday and supported. But what was I saying? We're going to talk to LJ from Kern County Family Magazine. She'll stop by later in the show and tell us about all the wonderful things to do this weekend. So many things, as Memorial Day has come, and it is the official kick off to summer. So she is part of being Kern County or Kern Family Magazine, which sits, if you're watching on YouTube, sits right behind me, Kern County Family Magazine. My daughter and I had the pleasure of gracing the cover back in, I believe it was November, for the men's health issue. And she was kind enough to put us on the cover. I told her, come back whenever you want. So she's going to come back. She's got the magazine out right now, talking about all the things that are going on this weekend. Chris is going to watch Mortal Kombat 2 and probably Mando. He's going to try to anyways. I'm going to relax. I still haven't decided. That's a text message and a phone call at the same time. Literally, Chris. I mean, and my phone has been acting up. Has anybody else? My bad. I just saw this. What are you talking?
0: See, that's what I'm talking about. That's probably me from yesterday.
1: It is you from yesterday. Yeah. My phone is just acting a fool. What is anybody else having this problem? I have Verizon service. And I would assume that it's not happening to all the text messages that I'm receiving, because you got my text messages yesterday, right, Chris?
0: Yeah, no, I get the ones you were referring to, the Echo, I got them right away.
1: Because I sent you one in the morning yesterday at about 8:50, and I was like, hey, can you start Terry Maxwell's show for me? and I never heard back from you.

0: And I was like, okay.
1: I was wondering why you called me right before and said, hey, you're going to do it for me, right? And I was like, yeah, I texted you like 30 minutes ago.
0: It
1: makes a lot of sense now.
0: I didn't get that text till this morning, Chris.
1: And that's what I'm witnessing. I did not know that until right now.
0: I was taking my daughter to school this morning, and all of a sudden Chris texts me, and all it said was yes. What do you mean yes? Yes to what? The Echo? You can do Terry's show? I don't need you to do it today. That was yesterday. What do you mean yes? And then I got another text message from the kid that works in promotions this morning, about a half an hour after that. He said, hey, JR, it's Adam in promotions. Just to let you know, the tent is still out there, the tables, the chairs, we got you set up. All you got to do is XYZ, and we're set up in this part of the parking lot. Never got that text message yesterday. I got it this morning. Look at what time I got it. I got that at, where's that at? But then I got Donnie Youngblood's text message yesterday. Came straight through. I was talking about the sheriff on the show. Told him, I'm sorry for criticizing your department. He said, apology accepted. LOL. I got that text message right away. I'm thinking it's y'all. What service do you have?
1: I have AT&T.
0: Okay, I need to find out what service Adam has, and I need to find out what service my sister has as well, because I got a text message from her today responding to a text message I sent her yesterday. What in the world is going on with my cell phone? I'm convinced it's AT&T, Chris. Let's find out what service Adam has. And I think it's because I texted Jeff Salters earlier today, said, hey, you want to come on the show? Talk about barbecue? Talk about faith? I'm coming on with Ralph at 4 o'clock. All right, don't worry about it. We'll get you in a couple weeks. We'll do that in a couple weeks then. Maybe around the 4th of July, we'll talk about barbecue and faith. Text me back. Thumbs up. Got those text messages right away. Jeff Salters, if you're listening, what service do you have? Is it AT&T? We're trying to track down, why is JR getting delayed text messages that he sent out yesterday? Because I'm convinced it's not me. You got them on time. You responded on time. I just didn't get them back to me on time. Same thing with Adam. Same thing with my sister. Who else? I was text messaging my other sister in Las Vegas this morning. She was texting me back right away. Right away. I'm convinced. It's y'all. It's your phone and it's your service, Chris.
1: Possible.
0: I'm just saying. Who else was it? There was somebody else that texted me back yesterday. And I'm barely getting it back. I'm like, what is going on with my phone? I can't deal with it anymore. Please. What's next? The house is going to fall to the sky and just never mind. Let's go to a break, Christopher, on the other side. We'll talk about the death. We'll talk some sports with did you hear about this? The untimely passing of Kyle Busch. 41 years old, we're starting to hear a little bit more about what happened, because yesterday it was he fell ill, all of a sudden passed away. Learning a little bit more, we'll get into that. Plus, I saw something else, Chris, I wanted to ask you about. The, what are they calling him? The Tokyo Toe? The Japanese, kicker.
1: Oh, the Japanese kicker for you guys.
0: For the Raiders.
1: Yes. I'm sorry. I had to rethink that for a second. I'm not sure where you were going.
0: It was like Tokyo Toe. Is it a new restaurant in town? Like, what is the Tokyo Toe? No, it's the new place kicker for the Las Vegas Raiders. Apparently, he was a tourist. What did I do now? What did somebody...
1: No, I'm just going to say this on air.
0: Go ahead.
1: Clay and Buck is no longer from 9 to noon. I don't know why. I've answered about a dozen calls this week. No.
0: No.
1: It is not from 9 to noon anymore. I'm sorry.
0: Sorry. We have a new lineup.
1: And unanimous announcement. I'm not taking calls about this anymore.
0: It's local all day long now. In case you haven't caught on, here's a text. Hi, JR. Just testing. I have T-Mobile. Thank you, Lisa.
1: See, Lisa's on top of it.
0: Lisa, T-Mobile. It's working
1: be AT&T.
0: For you.
1: It might be AT&T.
0: Chris, go ahead and just send a text message to me right now, and we'll see if I receive it by the end of this break. And if you have AT&T and you happen to have my cell phone number, you too should shoot me a text message and see how long it takes for me to receive it. Chris Burdick, what's up?
1: Okay, so maybe it's you.

0: Maybe it's just not working.
1: You sound like my girlfriend, Chris.
0: Maybe it's you. Pilot error is a thing.
1: We're going to take a break. One that's going to last about 3.5 days long. Hi, Norma. AT&T sucks, I know. It was great to see you yesterday, though. Gotta get out of here. It's the JR Show. We'll be right back.
2: 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KERN. 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
3: Hey folks, Scott Cox here from the First Look program. 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

0: I had to remind myself of that as I drove out of the drive out of the garage this morning. God is good, Jared. God is good. God is good. I love my life. God is good. God is good. I praise you. God is good. God is good. I've been walking around for the last half an hour, probably an hour and a half, Chris, looking for my notepad. And thank you guys all for texting me. It seems so many people are texting me now. It's insane.
1: You opened the door for this.
0: Well, and the insane part of it is how many listeners actually have my cell phone number. it's Lisa. She said, and this is the AGM way. This is how you know you've worked at AGM for any extent amount of time. Because what's the first thing they tell you to do here, Chris? If you're having a problem with something, what's the first thing they tell you to do? It's the engineer way. What do you do? Have you tried restarting it?
1: Maybe.
0: Have you tried restarting your phone? It works for me most of the time. Just a thought. Thank you, Lisa. Yes, no, I haven't. Chris chimed in. Chris Orr. And Chris Orr stopped by yesterday. Thanks for stopping by, Mr. Chris Orr. Always appreciate your support. I got AT&T and texted you yesterday and didn't get a response. Yeah, that's because I was staring at you at the check-in table, Chris. So I didn't feel it necessary to text you while I was sitting there staring at you, waiting.
1: I hate when people do that, too. Why don't you text me? Because I'm right in front of you.
0: Right
1: just
0: next
1: look
0: to
1: up.
0: You. Just look up. You're going to see me in a second. Oh, there it is. I waved.
1: You don't know how many times I'm hanging out with, like, a couple friends, and two of them are just texting each other back and forth. I'm like, what, is this a conversation the rest of us can't hear?
0: Yeah,
1: like, what's
0: like,
1: going on?
0: Am I not standing right here?
1: Right?
0: But, no, and then Norma chimed in as well. Thanks, Norma, for stopping by as well yesterday, too. Norma from La Rosa came by and donated blood and donated some ice creams as well. She had some of the Cinco de Mayo bars out there. The I believe it's watermelon, coconut, and lime mixture that you can't get all the time, but so it was fun catching up with her as well. And she didn't just show up to drop off ice cream, she actually donated as well too. So thank you guys for coming out yesterday, and thank you for texting my phone. I'm gonna reset that right now, Lisa, I promise. But I can't yet, because I have been again looking for my notepad for about the last hour and a half. And you know what I just realized, Chris? And this is how my week has gone. I've completely lost it. It's Friday and it's 1:30, and people have been asking me, JR, what's wrong with your voice? Are you catching a cold? There seems to be something wrong with your voice. It doesn't sound like you normally. Somebody in the drive-through line at my daughter's school this morning. I'm dropping my daughter off. My buddy pulls up next to me. Hey, what's up, man? What's wrong with your voice? The girl yesterday, she walks up. Thanks for coming out too. She walks up. She's like, "Are you getting? What's wrong with your voice? Are you sick?" No, I'm just tired. I'm exhausted. It's been a long week. So much so, I've spent the last hour and a half looking for my notepad. Turns out, I haven't had it since yesterday. It's in the Comrex bag, sitting in my trunk, which is parked across the street at the hotel. Why is my car at the hotel across the street, you ask? Well, that's part of the story of why it's been a long week. But that's okay. It's all right. We're going to make it, Chris. You know why? Because God is good all the time. Thank you for that. If you guys want to chime in, help me out, or text my phone, 661-805-HOT. I'm not going to tell you the rest. 661-842-5376, 861-842-KERN. We'll talk with LJ. She is with Kern County Family Magazine in a couple of minutes. She's going to tell you about all of the wonderful things that you can do over Memorial Day weekend, as it is a three-day weekend for most of us, at least, and it couldn't have come at a better time. I'm still debating on whether I'm going to drive to Vegas tomorrow morning. I figured I ain't got nowhere to live. I might as well.
1: Yeah, might as well.
0: I might as well.
1: At least you have a bed.
0: Well, a couch.
1: A couch.
0: It's, you know,
1: still better than nothing.
0: Still better than what I got right now. A car and a garage. The hardest part, though, which is always, if you have a pet, Chris, how do I leave? My dog doesn't travel well. She just doesn't. I mean, the car ride is fine, but she doesn't do well when she's by herself. Like, if we take her somewhere, say we were to take her to Las Vegas, and we took her to stay with me and my sister, right? that's fine until we go somewhere.

0: Say we go out to dinner. She is going to freak out. She's not going to know what to do. I'm in a strange place, and they just abandoned me. What is going on? And no, I don't have her crate trained either. Get over it. I don't believe that the dog should be in the cage. She has PTSD from when she was at the SPCA when I came and rescued her from behind those bars, so I refuse to put my dog back behind bars again. And she'd probably just be like a Kern County inmate and escape anyway.
1: That was terrible.
0: Sorry, Sheriff. That was a joke. It was a joke. Three of them in the last couple of months, but that was a joke. She'd probably find a way out. And then the last time we took her, and we stayed in a hotel at Disneyland, and we took her with us, she tore the room apart. I'm telling you, she's not well. She's a poodle, so she gets lonely, and she doesn't do well when she's by herself, and especially at home, she's used to it. I'm home. I know I have my bed. I got my water. I know where this room is. I can go in that room. I can lay on that bed. I can pee in grandma's carpet. It's fine. When we're somewhere else, she's like, I don't know where I'm at. I need out of here. Freaked out. Scratching on walls. So it's hard to travel when you have a pet. Usually, I can leave her at my house and my mom can come dog sit for me. But I don't have a house. I'm homeless. Literally. Like, they have to change the point in town. I mean, not temporarily, I should say. Don't freak everybody out. And I actually have a nice hotel across the street. It's got a pool. I was sitting in the spa last night. I guess I can't complain that much, right, Chris? Some people have it worse than I. Let's get to a break. On the other side, we'll talk with LJ from Kern County Family Magazine. Get you guys some things to do over the weekend. It's Memorial Day. It's 3 days. Come back. Find out. Just barbecue. But remember why we're doing it. It's the JR Show. It's Kern Radio. We'll be back.
2: With SRN News, I'm Bob Agnew in Washington. Tulsi Gabbard has resigned as President Trump's Director of National Intelligence. She says she needed to leave office as her husband battles a rare form of bone cancer. She's the fourth cabinet official to depart so far during the president's second term. Kevin Warsh has been sworn in as the new Federal Reserve Chair. President Trump said today that he would like Warsh's help in stimulating

0: I'm Chris Davis. A man who police say stabbed a family member Thursday morning and who they say still had the knife refused to come out of the house on Arnold Street in Northeast Bakersfield. And at about 9 a.m., the cops asked their canine partner to do the work of taking the man down. The dog did as instructed and the man was locked up. Planned Parenthood unionizes in California and in Bakersfield. A representative of the union says it will help defend against policing of the workers by the court and make for better patient care. Spray parks open at 11 a.m. around Bakersfield today, says the city, and will stay open through the first part of September. City pools are expected to open June 4th with swim lessons available. I'm Chris Davis in the KERN newsroom with news every half hour and when it breaks on News Talk 96.1 and AM 1230. 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
3: 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Look what's coming up on the Friday TRBS. Well, it's a Friday. KGET entertainment reporter Rick Bentley joins us. And the latest on the situation in Iran and whatever else happens before 3:05. All that, me at 3. 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

0: Welcome back. It's the JR Show. It's Current Radio. I don't even have the right headphones, my microphone, my notepad. I was like, where is everything? And I literally left it in the bag, in the car, in the parking lot, across the street at the hotel. That's just my week. That's just how it's been. But welcome back. It's the JR Show. It's Memorial Day weekend, and it couldn't have come at a better time, which means three-day weekend, at least for most of us. We'll be off on Monday, and some of you shall be too. And as we're out celebrating and remembering those that fought for our country and lost their lives, as that what is Memorial Day is all about, we want to give you some things to do because it's a busy, busy weekend in town. And here to tell us all about that from one set of initials to another, LJ. She's from Kern County Family Magazine. I like that. I got to go like, wait, JR. Maybe this way?
1: Okay.
0: Something like that. We'll work on it.
1: Hey, how are you?
0: Good. How about yourself?
1: Wonderful. As I was telling you earlier, it's Friday.
0: It's Friday. Yes, it is. We enjoy Friday around here.
1: And, you know, it's also the end of May. It's coming to an end.
0: Which,
1: slowly, maybe?
0: Slowly, but it also means the end of May, the end of school. School years, the end of what I guess we consider spring in Bakersfield because it's the official kickoff of summer. A lot of things coming to the end here.
1: And we've got some merriment in this month of May that's coming to an end to start off June.
0: Right?
1: With a blow up.
0: With a bang, because this summer is the big 250th celebration of this nation's birthday.
1: Dun, dun, dun, dun.
0: So there's going to be a lot to do, not only that, but all throughout the summer. So you're going to have to come back quite a bit, Missy.
1: I'm liking it. You know, I'm right across the street.
0: I know.
1: So I won't get lost.
0: Hopefully. I was worried. I was like, where's LJ at? It's 1:30. I looked over. I didn't see your car. I'm like, she's right there. I'm kidding.
1: She bailed on me.
0: She bailed on me. I

0: car's not there.
1: And then I had to think, because it's been that kind of week, I had to relook at my phone and say, did I text her this morning?
0: And you did say it was a long week.
1: Well, not only that, I haven't been getting text messages properly. I was sending out text messages yesterday that I was barely getting responses to today. Like, I texted Chris something yesterday. He texted me back right away. I didn't get it until this morning.
0: Because you didn't have it on volume?
1: Because I'm blaming it on AT&T.
0: All right. But there you go. That's a start.
1: That's a start. It's not our fault. It's never our
0: fault. And I'm sure they're fixing it right away.
1: I'm sure they're right on top of it.
0: You know, you're talking about them. How about that?
1: Talking about things.
0: How about that, AT&T?
1: Let's talk about things to do over the weekend, LJ. So many things to do.
0: So many things. Okay, so let's start off with the Memorial Day weekend guide. Family Magazine online.
1: Yep.
0: We have...
1: Where at online?
0: KernCountyFamily.com.
1: That's right.
0: We have a number of events that are happening.
1: Ooh, I like that.
0: And you know what?
1: I like options.
0: You know, I'm going to tell you about one that is about 3 days long. It's called the Thousand Flags.
1: Yeah, it's one of my favorites.
0: It's a good time to go out there, walk through the park.
1: Yeah, out at Riverwalk Park.
0: Down at Riverwalk Park. That's right. They're also going to have a fun run.
1: Oh, really?
0: Yes. So,
1: I'm okay with fun runs. It's like serious runs that I'm not too much into.
0: A walk run you're more into?
1: You know, a little. At my age, there's not much running left in me.
0: Okay. Well, how about a stroller?
1: I'll take a stroller.
0: Okay. Put you in the stroller.
1: A wagon, yes.
0: Okay.
1: All about that life. But the fun walk this weekend at Riverwalk, when is that?
0: So that starts on Saturday.
1: Okay.
0: 8 a.m.
1: All right. Not too bad.
0: You know what? Kern River Valley Art Association is also having a 3-day Memorial Arts and Craft Festival.
1: Oh, for those that like arts and crafts.
0: Now, have you been up to the Kern River Valley area?
1: Not in a long time. I need to because I want to take my daughter up there. It's very beautiful.
0: And I too haven't been up there frequently or in the recent past.
1: Yeah, it's a great time to get
0: Please
1: out there.
0: Please go and let me know how it is.
1: I will do that. And that's going on when? All weekend long?
0: All weekend long, 3 days.
1: Really? And what does that all entail? Do you just go out there and they've just got a bunch of like an art and crafts festival going out all weekend?
0: Vendors, they've got music.
1: I mean, it's not a very big community, so it's not like you have to like, look around for it. It's not that big of a town.
0: I think you're going to be pleasantly surprised.
1: Really?
0: From the little growth that's been going on up there.
1: Okay.
0: Hey, but you know what else is going on?
1: What's that?
0: After Memorial Day, we're talking about the last day of school. It's happening all next week for kids.
1: Why are you reminding me of this, LJ?
0: Because you got to make sure that you plan for it.
1: I've been telling the people. I mean, you came on, what, a month and a half ago, 2 months? I've been trying to tell them. I started in March. I know it's only March, you guys. But summer is coming.
0: Well, in case they forgot or they don't know, they can look it up on our website.
1: Yeah.
0: We have this little list of all the schools.
1: Of all the schools and all the camps and everything for summer. And
0: we do have camps.
1: I know.
0: You know, we're that organization that prides itself at going out and finding what's going on with summer camps. And we've got some good ones to recommend to the families.
1: It's like a one-stop shop right there at Kern County.
0: Thank you. It sure is.
1: It is.
0: Yeah. You know, you got to find out what your kid likes.
1: Yes.
0: You can't do it without your kid's participation.
1: And sometimes summer camps is the best time to do that because you'll get some that are a week long. And maybe it is a trial for your kid. Maybe they want to try a new sport. Maybe they want to try basketball for the first time and they've never tried it before and they think they might like it. And then it turns out 4 days later, they're like, I don't like basketball. And they didn't have to spend the whole summer or a whole school semester dreading basketball. No, I tried it. I didn't like it. Let's try something else then.
0: It's a great opportunity to investigate.
1: Yeah.
0: It truly is.
1: Not only that, but then maybe when your kid does find something they like, they keep going back to that camp and building on those skills and getting better and better at whatever it is.
0: Well, and then they go into the next school year and maybe build upon that.
1: Yeah. My daughter's looking at volleyball this summer.
0: Okay, Dad.
1: Yeah, so I've got a couple camps lined up there.
0: Okay, you're going to have to learn how to bump.
1: I know how to bump.
0: We're not talking about Motown.
1: Oh, that's a different kind of bump. I'm sorry, LJ.

0: Jay. I was like, I can bump. I'm hip.
1: Boogie woogie. Hey, you know what the kids are also going to be doing this summer?
0: Nothing.
1: Going to the spray parks.
0: They open it's this weekend.
1: It is. It's opening this weekend, tomorrow morning. And it goes all the way through to Labor Day.
0: Labor Day. And do you know something, LJ? I've been talking this week because the question of the week, and I'll ask you, I asked earlier the audience this week, is as the summer starts to heat up, people are turning on their air conditioners inside the house.
1: Yeah.
0: Okay. What is your thermostat set at during summer?
1: I'm a 78 kind of girl.
0: And who controls the thermostat?
1: This girl.
0: See?
1: What about that?
0: I'm just saying, because usually I don't want to say it's an argument in your house or anybody other's houses, but sometimes it can be a point of contention of what we keep the thermostat at.
1: Well, you know, you get it much cooler than that, and it's cooler.
0: Yeah,
1: and that can be a little bit of a, as you said, a bone of contention.
0: I'm just saying.
1: What do you set yours at?
0: I don't turn mine on. No, I'm kidding. But the reason I mentioned it is because the spray parks being open from Memorial Day to Labor Day, that has become my official window of when I'm allowed to use the air conditioner. I don't turn my air conditioner on before Memorial Day, and I won't turn it on after Labor Day.
1: You're a big stickler on that one, huh?
0: Just like the spray parks.
1: Okay.
0: It's good for the spray parks, LJ, why isn't it good for my home?
1: Do you go to the spray park?
0: I do. We don't have a pool.
1: I think they're fabulous.
0: I think they're wonderful. My daughter loves it. We usually go to the one on Jastrow at Jastrow Park.
1: Uh-huh.
0: But we've been to others around town. But yeah, we typically at Jastrow.
1: And the little kids out there, they're having so much fun.
0: Oh, the adults. LJ, I can run through that thing. You kidding me?
1: and not drown.
0: Yeah.
1: Right?
0: And be fine. Cool off and then find some shade, have a picnic. It's a great day out at the spray parks. I love them.
1: Truly.
0: I think they're great. And then we also have the pool, McMurtry.
1: I like that place.
0: I think that opens this weekend as well.
1: It sure does. Yeah, other public pools are open, I believe, a little later.
0: Later in the year, into June. But McMurtry opens
1: up. Don't go to the pools, people. No, go to the spray parks.
0: Go to the spray park, yeah.
1: Yeah.
0: So.
1: Pools maybe next weekend.
0: Yeah.
1: Yeah.
0: So there's plenty to do. I love spray parks, though.
1: You know what I really love? I love the Basque Festival that's happening this weekend. What?
0: I'm just saying, there's so much to do. I didn't even realize it was this weekend.
1: This is the best place to get your lamb chops.
0: I mean, we have a Basque culture here like nowhere else, really.
1: And you know what's on my cover?
0: What's that?
1: That's the mother-daughter team of Woe Growers.
0: Ooh, one of the best Basque establishments in town.
1: Love it, love it, love it. Yes, that's right.
0: So that's going on this weekend. Where's that taking place?
1: So they've got a big park. Mm-hmm. The Basque community has a big park, South Union.
0: Okay.
1: And
0: I know what you're talking about.
1: I think this is actually kind of like the best deal. They don't charge for entry.
0: Wow.
1: But they charge for...
0: Yeah, if you want to buy foods
1: or drink. And drinks. And then you can go watch the music or hear the music and watch the dancing.
0: Yeah.
1: You can have a picnic. Bring your own picnic if you want.
0: Yeah.
1: And sit on their benches.
0: Then just enjoy the day. Enjoy the show.
1: Enjoy the show. Now, they're having... They are having a barbecue on Saturday. That's chicken.
0: Oh, okay. Nice.
1: But on Sunday is when they bring out the lamb chops.
0: The actual Basque food.
1: That's right.
0: That's mm-hmm. That's what we love in this community. Oh, good old Basque food.
1: Can't beat it.
0: You can't. And so that's happening all weekend long or Saturday and Sunday?
1: Saturday and Sunday. And then Monday starts the breakfast at Woe Growers.
0: Oh.
1: 8 a.m.
0: Goodness gracious.
1: Of course, that goes all day too.
0: That goes all day too. Because it's something about food in this community that we all love to gather around.
1: These people really know how to serve food.
0: You're
1: absolutely right. And it's a great place to gather around. And people, you go there and it's kind of like old home week.
0: Yeah. You run into old friends.
1: You visit your neighbors.
0: Yeah. People that may live out of town, come back for the weekend to visit other family that have lived here. They go over to the Basque Festival. You see people you haven't seen all year. It's great. It's great. It's a great community event.
1: So we've talked about a lot of things happening.
0: Yeah.
1: Yeah. Name three things that you want to go do.
0: Well, I'll be out at the park at Riverwalk. That's something that we always

0: make sure we go and see the 1,000 flags. I love to take pictures out there because it's just so beautiful. All those flags, and it just looks very patriotic. And it's fun now because I think my daughter and I have done it for the last maybe 3 or 4 years, have gone out there. And so every time I'm taking pictures of her, I get to go back and look at the pictures we've took in previous years and just to see how much she's grown, you know what I mean?
1: Thanks to Apple, right? They give you those memories.
0: Yeah. Well, I know how to go back and look too, but yeah, thanks Apple to make it easy for me. I don't have to.
1: That's
0: it's
1: right.
0: It's a little creepy sometimes.
1: Last year at this time.
0: Yeah, it's a little creepy how they go through and pick out a face and say, look, we know this person's in all of your pictures. Thanks, Apple. That's not scary.
1: Hey, I see you have a Star Wars.
0: I do. I've been wearing a Star Wars shirt every day this week.
1: And that is because of?
0: The Mandalorian Grogu movie that came out yesterday.
1: Oh, cute little Grogu. Did you see it?
0: I haven't got to watch it yet.
1: Oh, my goodness.
0: Hopefully, I'll be able to watch it over the weekend because that's another thing you can do on the three-day weekend is head to the movies.
1: Well, sleep is not something we should be doing this weekend, right? We should all be having fun.
0: LJ, I stopped sleeping 9 years ago when my daughter was born.
1: Let's see. What's her name again?
0: Yeah. Sleep. If you're a parent, you're like, what's that? Sleep.
1: Yes, that's after 18.
0: Yeah.
1: Yes. So I'm told, of course, because I don't have kids.
0: I'm sure those late night phone calls still come through. Dad, I need you to come pick me up.
1: Oh, those are different phone calls.
0: Different phone calls. But yeah, we'll be out at that. And then I'm trying to think of something else that we were going to go to. I want to take her to the Basque though because we've never been, and I want her to be able to experience that.
1: I think she'd like the dancing.
0: Yeah, I think she would too. One of my buddies down the hall, Randy, who's on our Hot 94.1 station, his daughter, they're a big Basque family, and his daughter participates in it.
1: Oh, cool.
0: Yeah, she gets to go out and do some of the dancing. So.
1: Well, you know, they've got colors, white, green, and red.
0: Mm-hmm.
1: So you got to be sure that you're sporting.
0: White, green, and red.
1: That's right.
0: I'll try to figure out if I'll try to sneak back into the old Casa de Flores right now. It's on lockdown, though.
1: Why?
0: There's a water leak.
1: Is that the story about why you're across the street?
0: That's why I'm across the street, LJ. Don't tell people my business where I'm staying. I come raise
2: if you haven't said it twice already.
0: It's like, I haven't told everybody. But no, so I'm staying not at that one down, the other one down the street.
1: The other
0: I don't
1: one.
0: Need people showing up at my hotel, LJ.
1: Knock, knock, knock.
0: I'm trying to relax in the jacuzzi
1: party place.
0: Tonight. I'm trying to relax in the jacuzzi.
1: I bet Lily's having fun with that one.
0: Oh, she thinks we're on vacation. I'm like, kid, we're not on vacation. She's like, why do I have to get up and go to school? Because you're not on vacation.
1: Oh, man. Do they have a pool there?
0: Yeah.
1: Yeah, and jacuzzi.
0: Yeah, that's what I said.
1: Okay, so it's really not the one across the street.
0: Well, it's not the one next door. Trust me, I ain't staying.
1: I'm
0: with that
1: glad
0: one.
1: It's not the one next door, even, Chris. What do you think?
0: My daughter was even like, "We are not staying at that one, Dad. That looks a little creepy."
2: Now the one across the way, maybe.
0: Yeah, that one, the one across.
1: Well,
0: that
1: hey,
0: one.
1: You might get the helicopter to,
0: bring
1: fly
0: me in
1: over.
0: And out.
1: Yeah, get your attention. Bring you back.
0: So much to do over the weekend. So many things to do. Anything else out there that we should be aware of going on? I didn't even know the boat races were in town last weekend. Didn't even realize it.
1: I'm sorry to hear that.
0: I've asked you, LJ, I don't know how many times. You know what, Chris? I'm just going to start walking over to her office.
1: Knock, knock, knock,
0: and just pick up the magazine myself. Because I've said, just bring it right over, LJ.
1: We'll give you a cup of coffee.
0: Just come right up.
1: Not even a quarter.
0: When does the June issue come out?
1: So, ladies and gents, drum roll. He's actually doing it. The June is coming out next week.
0: Next week.
1: Yeah.
0: Do you want to tease us just a little bit on what the cover might look like? Who it might be? What we might be looking forward to in June? What are the topics discussing here? You know what my favorite issue has always been? The November. It's right there. It's behind you. Right there.
1: Looking over your shoulder.
0: Yeah. And I keep a copy right there as well.
1: And what are we going to do for November next year? You were on the cover. How can we trump that?
0: How can you top that? I mean, you should have just ended production completely after that.
1: Oh, man. I didn't think of that either.
0: It's been a long week. This is all you get. But no. What can we look forward to June? Tease me a little bit, LJ. Tease me a little bit.
1: Okay. Let's see. Well, there's going to be a June issue with a calendar, with some books, and with a happy mama. No, maybe there might be a

0: happy daddy.
1: Ooh.
0: Okay.
1: June is Father's Day month.
0: It is. It is.
1: Celebrate dads.
0: We are doing that. We have a great recipe for dad. So maybe Lily might take a look at the magazine and say, hey, I want this recipe, dad. Can we make this recipe for you?
1: How do you narrow down topics for your magazine?
0: You know, it's by beating out the public, listening to what our community wants to read about. People call us and say, hey, do you know about this? XYZ.
1: Yeah.
0: And we like to listen.
1: That's what we do too here.
0: You also are really good about educating those like myself, you know, about activities like we're talking about today, but other human interest stories. I mean, people call you and say, hey, JR, do you know about this?
1: Sometimes. All the time. JR, can you tell me about that? JR,
0: Chris, do you know about this?
1: All the time.
0: I love it. You know, and we welcome that because it's an opportunity to talk to our readers. It's an opportunity for you to talk to your listeners.
1: It is. Well, mm-hmm. We appreciate all the work that you do over there and all the information that you provide. I'm looking forward to the June issue, but before that, I'm looking forward to all the things to do over the weekend.
0: You got to go through the weekend first.
1: I see it's National Hamburger Day coming up. What day is that? I need a burger.
0: Hey, how does that sound? Across the street to the Habit Burger? Where are y'all going to go?
1: No, Habit Burger. I'm going to go to Woolworths or something.
0: Ooh, double-decker time.
1: Yeah.
0: I do like Habit Burger.
1: Happy Jacks or something.
0: They like Happy Jacks, too. Anniversary. So, yeah. You know, Habit is really close. Yeah.
1: Close is easy sometimes
0: LJ. It works.
1: And when you're in a pinch and in a hurry and you're busy, as a lady like you are,
0: chop, chop.
1: You make something happen. You do your best with what you got.
0: Yeah. Yeah. Of course I would bring my lunch every day if I were a little bit more productive.
1: Yeah. I'm just lucky to send my daughter off to lunch with sometimes, LJ. Let's not get carried away with
0: okay,
1: ourselves.
0: Okay. I feel better.
1: Let's not get carried away with ourselves.
0: Do you bring your lunch, Chris?
1: Chris doesn't eat lunch.
2: What's a lunch?
1: He's a young kid. He doesn't need to eat.
0: A young buck?
1: Goes off of energy drinks and coffee all day.
2: You have to afford food to be able to.
0: Boy, weren't those the days?
1: Well, I'm telling you.
0: Oh my gosh.
1: Going off of coffee and adrenaline.
2: Ooh. I don't drink coffee.
1: Now I'm just waiting for a nap time. It's coming up in about an hour, LJ. I'm just saying.
0: Oh, I'm going to be here for an hour. Sorry, you can't.
1: I'm not going to be here for an hour, LJ.
0: Hey, Chris, I'm looking over your shoulder. You got the TV going. And I see some...
1: Some
0: race cars, and it makes me think of Kyle Busch. And
1: I know.
0: Gosh,
1: we're going to talk about that here in a second. It is. We mentioned it at the top of the show. Yeah.
0: Oh, heartbreaking.
1: Yeah, it's too bad. It's sad. Especially, he was young, and he's got young kids.
0: So it's making
1: it hard. Yeah, it's hard. We'll talk about that in just a matter of minutes.
0: 10 and 4.
1: But thanks for stopping by.
0: Hey, you know, I always have a good time when I come to see you guys. I appreciate your interest in the magazine.
1: Yeah.
0: We appreciate that you guys are wanting to talk about fun things around Kern County.
1: Yeah.
0: Kind of like what you're doing and keep it up.
1: Go pick up a copy. They're free. All the information is free. Just pick up a copy wherever newsstands are at. They're sitting right there.
0: Lassen's
1: has
0: Noble,
1: them. Barnes & Noble.
0: Coconut Joe's.
1: Houchin, wherever.
0: Houchin.
1: They're all out
0: That's
1: there.
0: That's where you go, I
1: That's
0: know.
1: That's where I find it. Kern County Family Magazine. LJ, thank you so much.
0: Thank you so much, JR. You and Lily have a fabulous weekend. Chris, you enjoy your stars and stripes.
1: We all will have a great weekend. Coming back on the other side, we'll see what you guys are saying. It's the JR Show. It's Kern Radio. We'll be right back.
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8: Welcome back. It's the JR Show. I want to thank LJ from Kern County Family Magazine for stopping by, giving us all sorts of things to do this weekend. The Basque family picnic is going on. You can go out to Riverwalk for the Thousand Flags Memorial. The Menudo Cook-Off, I think, is also going on what, Sunday? You can go check that out as well. All sorts of things to do. It's a three-day weekend. The weather's going to be a little warm, but not too bad. Not too bad. So get out and try to enjoy it. Coming up next, we're going to play an interview with Pastor Bart that we did a while back. I am going to go and take a nap.
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8: 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Five more minutes. All right, you guys. Thanks for hanging out. But I am ending early today. I need it. My 3-day weekend starts now. 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
12: News this hour from Town Hall. I'm Keith Peters in Washington. In an apparent reversal, the Trump administration is sending some 5,000 troops to Poland after the Pentagon earlier reported that it was reducing troops in Europe by 5,000. Secretary of State Marco Rubio explains the reversal.
13: Obviously, the United States continues to have global commitments that it needs to meet in terms of our force deployment, and that constantly requires us to reexamine where we put troops. This is not a punitive thing. It's just something that's ongoing, and it was pre-existing, all these recent reports and tensions and so forth.
12: Meanwhile, a bipartisan group of senators is pushing back on delays by the Department of Defense in sending roughly $600 million in security aid to Ukraine and other allies in Eastern Europe. They sent a letter to Defense Secretary Pete Hegseth on Friday that calls for the funding to be disbursed. Tulsi Gabbard has resigned from the Trump administration.
3: Gabbard is resigning from her post as Director of National Intelligence to support her husband through his battle with, quote, an extremely rare form of bone cancer. Gabbard notified President Trump during a meeting in the Oval Office Friday, her last day as ODNI. Is expected to be June 30th. In her formal resignation letter, Gabbard says she is, quote, deeply grateful for the trust you placed in me and for the opportunity to lead the office of the Director of the National Intelligence for the last year and a half. She said she has, quote, made significant progress at the ODNI, advancing unprecedented transparency and restoring integrity to the intelligence community. Bernie Bennett, Washington.
12: President Trump has overseen the White House swearing in of the new Federal Reserve Chairman Kevin Warsh. Warsh replaces Jerome Powell, who remains on the Board of Governors. On Wall Street, another good day as the Dow was up by 294 points. The Nasdaq rose 50, with the S&P 500 advancing by 27, oil around $96 a barrel. More at townhall.com.
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15: How the police dog earned his keep this week. I'm Chris Davis. That was by helping his human co-workers take down a man who Bakersfield PD says had stabbed a family member and then refused to come out of the house to be carted off to jail. The stabbing was Thursday morning about 7:30 at a house on Arnold Street, which is in northeast Bakersfield. After the victim was taken to the hospital with moderate injuries, the man still had the knife and was holed up. About 9 o'clock, the dog was let loose to do his job. The man was arrested. Representation by the Planned Parenthood Mar Montes Workers Union is now available to people who work at Planned Parenthood clinics throughout the state and in the Bakersfield area. Esmeralda Diaz-Avelos, who is representing the workers who have now unionized, says the move will help defend the workers from policing by the courts and provide better care to patients. E-scooters are now banned on the campuses of Arvin schools, says a letter to parents from the district. That has to do with two e-scooter wrecks, at least one of which required an ambulance on campus, and the discovery that California law actually prohibits anyone who is under 16 from operating an e-scooter on a public roadway anyway, says Arvin Union School District Superintendent Georgia Rett. You've got a chance now to cool down in public starting today, if you don't mind a little high-pressure water. Spray parks open today in Bakersfield, says the city. Those will open 11 a.m. to 6 p.m. today through September 7th. They will be closed on Mondays except for holidays. They will be open on Memorial Day. City pools will open June 4th, and if the kids need swimming lessons, those are $57 for residents and $10 more for non-residents. I'm Chris Davis in the KERN Newsroom with news every half hour and when it breaks on News Talk 96.1 and AM 1230. KERN.
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Welcome back. Second hour of the show. That's right. We've been at it now for about a week now. 2 hours. Just when they thought they were going to bring me down. No, no, no. The boss said, give them one more hour. Why not? Why not, JR? 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Yes, we are on from 1 to 3 p.m. now. 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

0: streaming, just go over to YouTube and search up Kern Radio, subscribe, hit the notification bell, and watch us from the Kern Radio Studios, all powered by Adaptive Networks. It is a Friday, so that means we are talking faith. And one of my favorite pastors in all of the lands is Pastor Bart Eyt, not just because he baptized me, but because he baptized me. He helped change my life. What's up, brother? How's it going, brother?
1: I'm good, man. I'm good. It's good to be here.
0: Yeah, it's good to have you back. You've been on the show before.
1: I'm a reoccurring guest.
0: Yeah, last time you showed up, you shamed everybody for fasting on social media.
1: I shamed everybody on doing a biblical fast.
0: That ain't no fasting. Get out of here with that noise. That's basically what you said.
1: Food.
0: It's food, substance. Man. You need something that you need every day. Not your addiction to social media. Even though you do need help with that, too. Goodness. I brought you in. I texted you yesterday. A couple of things in the news, at least, this week going on. We'll get to the one in a second about the men that are showing up in droves to church. And I know that you guys have a men's group out there that has just been on fire recently.
1: Yeah.
0: But the first thing I wanted to talk to you about was over, I guess it was last weekend, with Trump getting into a feud with the Pope, and then the picture surfacing that he posted where it's Trump the healer, the doctor, or was it Trump Jesus?
1: And I have no idea.
0: And I mean, a part of me, Pastor, wants to go, whatever. Like, that doesn't matter. Why should I even care? But then another part of me goes, I'm a little offended by it.
1: Yeah.
0: You know what I mean? How do you feel as a pastor with that? And how do you take that to your, you know what I mean? Congregation, at least.
1: I don't think it was wise. I don't think it was blasphemous either. Okay. I just think he wasn't thinking.
0: Yeah.
1: And I don't know if it's because he believes in his own hype, because he does have people in his cabinet comparing him to Jesus. But I have to wash everything by the lens of the word. And I need to, I don't ascribe to the left or the right. I'm a conservative Christian, but I don't let my conservative beliefs influence my Christianity.
0: Dictate your faith.
1: Yes. Yeah. Like, I'm not going, but when it comes to that, I don't think it was blasphemous. I just think he wasn't thinking, it wasn't wise.
0: No.
1: And I'm not going to hold it against him, but all I can do is pray for him, because that's what the Bible says to do.
0: Yeah.
1: And I'm not going to be offended by it. I'm just going to say, okay, he needs to be discipled. Who's discipling him? He says he's a believer. He needs to be discipled.
0: He needs some Jesus.
1: He needs somebody in his to say, hey, DJT, hey, let's slow a roll.
0: Maybe not that one.
1: Yeah.
0: Maybe not.
1: Not that one. And then, you know, I don't know if he was sincere when he said, well, I thought it was a picture of me as a doctor. And I'm like, that's why the Red Cross guy is in the background. I'm like, But, you know, because there's a segment of your audience that will probably agree with me, and a segment of them probably won't agree with me. And that's totally fine, but I'm not swayed by man's opinion. Like, I have to, my authority comes from the kingdom, and that's the thought process I have to go.
0: Everything has to go based on the word and the truth.
1: Yeah, that's what, was it James says, that we have to examine through the word.
0: Yeah.
1: The lens of the word, you know, the word's a lamp unto our feet, a light unto our path. So everything has to be examined. We have to use the word as a mirror, but also magnifying glass. So I have to look in the mirror, but also magnify, look at myself and say, okay, because it's, you know, there's still things about me. I still have.
0: Where do I fall short? Where do I still?
1: Because the Bible says we've all sinned and fallen short of that glorious standard. And that's what it is. And he did that. He fell short. And as believers, our job is to not judge, but to pray. And that's what I've been doing, praying for him and praying that somebody, I've been really praying that somebody, I know he has his faith council and Paula White and all those different ones, but I'm praying that there's somebody that will get in his purview, that will talk to him and disciple him.
0: Disciple.
1: Yeah, yeah. He needs to be discipled.
0: Yeah, because that's what, exactly, it's prayer. And discipleship,
1: yeah.
0: and showing him and teaching him and just saying, hey, maybe this thing's or that thing's not okay. And how would the Lord see that?
1: Yeah, yeah, you are the leader of the free world, so you are held at a higher standard, but we also, he is a man. He is a human being who needs Jesus, who needs grace. And
0: that's what we're taught. We're not taught to tear down just because he made a mistake. We all do. We don't tear him down. We help build him up.
1: Yeah, my first thought was, oh, come on, really?

0: it takes away from so much.
1: Yeah, and it was Easter Sunday night too. Is even the hard thing for me was like, it's
0: in the weeds stuff. You know what I mean? It's things that he shouldn't even be dealing with on his level.
1: Yeah,
0: right. Is he always picks these battles that are almost like, why?
1: This is where I see it. I was talking to a friend of mine. He's not a career politician.
0: No, oh no.
1: He is a businessman from New York.
0: Yeah.
1: So he's thinking that way. He's not thinking career politics. He's just a New Yorker who says what he thinks. I think that's why people relate to him. He says what he feels, but there's sometimes he has to, buddy, you are now literally a career politician. That's just my stance on it now.
0: Yeah. Like I said, the part of me just goes, it's not even worth it. It's not even worth the conversation. It's fodder.
1: You're gonna have bad with the good. You're gonna have good with the bad. So we just have, and that happens in every political cycle, every political season. Both sides are gonna see something, and
0: it is what it is.
1: It is what it is.
0: It is what it is. Now what it is more young men coming into church. I read this the other day. It was a Gallup poll, and it said that there's a sudden rise in religion among young men who are now far more likely than young women to say religion is an important part of their lives. And data released this week, compiled in 2024 and 2025, it found that 42% of men ages 18 to 29 say religion is very important, and that's up from 28%. That's a big number.
1: That's a big jump.
0: It is. And it's just, and I see it. I see it online, and I see these men's groups growing all over town. Mm-hmm. I was a part of one back in, 2020. 2020? Yeah. Mm-hmm. It was about August 2020 I joined the influencers group, and that group in town. And it started off then as a men's group.
1: Yeah.
0: And it was strictly a men's group, and it was men coming together to be men in a way that men had never been men before, I think is the way I can explain it. You know what I mean? Yeah, we were sitting around talking about manly things, but we were talking about them in ways that I don't think men had ever been comfortable talking about things.
1: Yeah.
0: And it changed my whole perspective on life.
1: Yeah.
0: And how I viewed things, my eyes were open to spiritual battles that I didn't realize before even existed.
1: Mm-hmm.
0: Right. And it made me, at least in those settings where it was men, made me feel, we just talked about veterans coming back from honor flight and how they felt comfortable talking to other veterans about the things that they had been through.
1: Yeah.
0: And that's what these men's groups around town are doing. It's making men feel comfortable talking to other men about things that they're going through, because we as men struggle with a lot of things that we might not be comfortable talking about.
1: I think we have been, I know, like for me, I'm Gen X, so I grew up and you're a man, but I've always had this, just my mom called it a tender heart. Mm-hmm. That's just how I've been. And I've never really related to a lot of men's ministries, and I really wasn't a part of any. But when I got involved with influencers, and we have journey groups at my church, it was something that we dive deep in the word. We are able to share our struggles, our hurts, our habits, our hangups, our problems. And you have guys in there that have gone through what you've gone through. And one thing I love about it for me as a pastor is, in that room, I am not Pastor Bart.
0: Right.
1: I am just Bart. I'm one of the guys. You're
0: one of the guys.
1: Every once in a while, whoever's leading the group looks at me like, hey, I need you to kind of go a little bit deeper with this and explain what this is. And I will. But like, I have issues. I have things. I have problems. Lori and I, my wife, we fight. We have things that we argue about. And it's just finding that space with a bunch of guys to be vulnerable. That's what it's about. It's being vulnerable. We were not taught, men are not taught to be vulnerable. And right now, in the setting we're in, and I think we have more men who are more vulnerable. First off, are vulnerable to tell their issues. Secondly, they're vulnerable to receive Jesus. And thirdly, they're vulnerable to let the Holy Spirit do something special inside them.
0: Yeah.
1: And that's what I love. And when you let the Holy Spirit in and let him tenderize that hard heart, it's beautiful. Like, for example, we have this guy, my first journey season. He came in, he flat out told us he's an atheist, became

0: like toward the end became a believer, and like a week after he had a massive heart attack and passed away.
1: Wow.
0: And I'm like, that's what it's all about right there. Like, we didn't judge him. Like, he flat out said, I don't think I believe in God. But by toward the end, he was a believer.
1: Wow.
0: It was just amazing.
1: And then passed away.
0: And passed away. Just
1: but passed away knowing
0: Jesus.
1: Jesus.
0: Yeah.
1: That's incredible. Mm-hmm. What do you think it is that's drawing in young men into churches these days?
0: I think it's authenticity from the pulpit. You have to be authentic from the pulpit. Our 11 o'clock gathering is mainly high school, college, young.
1: Really?
0: Yeah. We have a multi-generational congregation.
1: But a lot of churches do that.
0: But our 11 a.m. gathering, I know at my church, our 11 a.m. gathering is mainly our high school and young adult.
1: Really?
0: You know, yeah, it's and millennial families, young families, they are there, and it's really cool. Like, first we were laughing because Boots in the Park was Saturday,
1: yeah,
0: and we were like, oh, we're probably gonna have a dip in attendance because Boots in the Park was Saturday, and all of our young family, no,
1: they all showed up.
0: All the kids went home early, and were at church Sunday morning.
1: Yeah, yeah,
0: and they're just the ones up front worshiping. They're the ones doing it.
1: I see that. I do see that more often. When I got into Canyon Hills a couple years ago, they had this young, it was the young adults, and they were the ones that were up there worshiping like crazy. Mm-hmm. And I don't know if it's something about the worship music these days that got these kids fired up, but there is a movement among young adults. Do you agree?
0: Yeah, there's absolutely a movement, and I think the church needs to embrace, like. We need to have a young adult ministry. Well, now I think we need to embrace them in the main church.
1: Yeah,
0: you know, we called it big church growing up, you know.
1: Yeah,
0: but we need to embrace them in the main church and teach them. They're wanting something deeper.
1: Mm-hmm.
0: They're not just wanting, you know, hey, tell me how to live.
1: Superficial,
0: yeah. Like,
1: because I think yeah, nowadays they get a lot of that with technology,
0: social media,
1: and mm-hmm, there is this big push to even disconnect a little bit and set your phones down.
0: Yeah.
1: And to,
0: I know more young adults have flip phones now than iPhones.
1: Oh yeah. Because they don't want that distraction anymore. For years, And luckily we are on that. I'm in Gen X with you. Luckily we are in that age where we didn't grow up so much tied to it. You know what I mean? We were still playing outside, riding
0: bikes.
1: There was
0: no Life 360.
1: Right. There was nothing. There was no Meta glasses. There was nothing. We didn't have.
0: There's no proof that what we did.
1: No. Thank God.
0: Thank you, Jesus.
1: But these younger kids, that's all they know.
0: Yeah.
1: This social media is life to them, and it's given them, I think, this false view
0: mm-hmm
1: of the world that a lot of them are starting to get tired of and are waking up to and disconnecting from it and looking for something that has more meaning, more substance, more depth than what they find on social media.
0: Oh, absolutely. I think social media gives us a false sense of reality, and when these young adults, when that reality is broken by the real world, then I think it crushes them first.
1: Mm-hmm.
0: But then they have to realize that, okay, there has to be something. Like, I'm seeing people who all hell's breaking loose in their lives, but there's something, they're still smiling through it. What is it? And we are able to give them that now.
1: Mm-hmm.
0: And then when they get in, they want to know deep, like, okay, what's this? I have more conversations. Hey, Pastor Bart, I'm reading this scripture. Like, what does this mean? It's like, okay, let's break it down. Let's talk about it.
1: Yeah. Can you hang around for a little
0: bit? Yeah, I can hang around for a little bit.
1: We're going to get to a quick break on the other side. We'll continue the conversation with Pastor Bart. He's also got a birthday coming up this weekend. If you guys want to come celebrate on Sunday, he's going to be up there at the pulpit speaking on his birthday. Nope, the man doesn't even take his birthday off. I will be in attendance. And I will save you guys all seats if you want to come sit with me. I'll be there in the early service, though. I ain't hanging out with the kids. I'm the old man. I get up early for church. I do. I try to get in. You know what I mean? Get that. What's the earliest one?
0: 8 o'clock.
1: 8 o'clock. Yeah. I'll be there at 8 o'clock in the front row if you guys want to come sit with me. I've already got two people, Robert and Liz. You know Liz
0: now.
1: I
0: love Liz. I love her.
1: Liz is a beautiful, beautiful soul.
0: Yeah, she is.
1: She is so. I am so proud of that woman and the things that she's doing in her life. Mm-hmm. Her sobriety. She's going back to school. Yeah. She is chasing after Jesus like.

0: nobody's business. I love to see that amongst my friends. We'll talk more about that with Pastor Bart. Oh, yeah, it's also WrestleMania weekend. I heard this guy's a really big fan, so maybe I'll let him and Chris have a conversation about WrestleMania later, too.
1: Yes.
0: It's the JR Show. It's Current Radio. We'll be right back.
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12: Pray, pray. Pray, can you go? Pray, will we die?
13: Should have been long gone now.
0: Somebody's praying for me. I know it every morning. Somebody is. At least my mama's, I know, at least praying for me, if anybody. Man, it took a long time, Mom, but I finally found it. I finally found him. I found some Jesus. I did, Mama. I did. Thanks for all the prayers. It brought me to it. My mom was praying for a long time. Man, I hope this boy gets back into church. And it does. Sometimes it takes fall. You know what I mean? Sometimes it takes hitting rock and realizing you have nothing.
1: My dad, I love my dad. My dad's been with Jesus a little over 20 years. I walked into the house one time. I was out with my buddies. I walk in. He was at his prayer spot in the living room. And I heard him say this: God, if you got to put that boy in ICU to get his attention, do it. I'm like, no, Dad. No, Jesus.
0: Please, no.
1: Don't listen to that senile old man. That's not even funny.
0: Don't listen to that, man.
1: That's what
0: you talk about. Put me in ICU.
1: No.
0: But yeah, man, I think all the parents are usually praying for their kids to find God and stuff like that. And I know in this poll it talks about young men, but it also talks about young women and how they're kind of moving away from church and not as high as numbers as young men. But when I look at it, and I, especially with your guys' congregation, you guys got a group of women that are equally as on fire as the men are.
1: Those ladies, like, we'll do ladies' nights, and I think we get 400 women just coming. All they want to do, like, they don't want, like, the

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1: 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We have Pastor Barr Height. He is from New Life Church. And we are talking all things. We're talking young men entering church in record numbers. We're talking about Trump Jesus. Well, I've called it all week. Trump Jesus, whatever. And something that he won't take credit for. I was asking him, you know, like, you guys are on fire, this and that. You've grown over the last 2 or 3 years, in numbers that you couldn't even imagine. And then I go, well, how long have you been there, Pastor Barr? How long have you been over at New Life Northwest out there?
2: 3 years.
1: I wouldn't say it has anything to do with you.
2: I don't.
1: I know you're not going to take credit.
2: I'm not going to take credit for any of it. No,
1: but you talked about how, like, and I asked why do you think, you know, people are coming in, and you talked about being just authentic from the pulpit, and I think that's something that you do really well. I think you have found a place where you can relate to that congregation, and that congregation can relate to you.
2: I had somebody come up to me one time.
1: Like, you're a perfect fit there.
2: I love that area. I had somebody come up to me one time and say, we know you and Lori had problems in your marriage. We don't have to hear about it all the time. And I said, well, get used to it because that's our story. Mm-hmm. And every week we have new people coming in. And if the Lord leads me to share that part of our story, yes, we were done. Yes, we were on the verge of divorce. Yes, I was about to move out, but God. And he did something amazing. And in the last 16 years, 17 years, he's moved and restored our marriage, restored each other. And if my story touches one couple, which, you know, and it helps them with their story, with their marriage, with their problem, you know, that's, it's going to happen. And I want people to, like, I'm a human. I want you to see my scars.
1: Yeah, because I think for a long time we always looked at priests and pastors as these perfect people, right? They stood up at, they're the highest of the highs of the holy. They're only way through God. They're perfect. Yeah. They follow God and the way that God's supposed to be followed. Mm-hmm. They never mess up. And we always looked at it like, and then you hear these stories of pastors or priests getting in trouble, and you're like, well, wait a second.
2: Yeah.
1: But you have to remember, they're human.
2: They're human. We're all jacked up. we're all messed up. You know, like I said earlier, we've all sinned, and we still, like, this is a daily walk.
1: It is.
2: It's a, like we were talking about, it's a journey. It's a walk that we have to walk out. And my job is to help you on your journey. And if my story can help you in one small way, keep moving, keep going, then I'm going to help you in that way.
1: Yeah, and we keep saying it because, like you said, it's just like the radio show. I can't act like everybody's here all the time for the whole 2 hours. I have to tell it again, and because maybe somebody that wasn't listening at 1:30 is now listening at 2:30. Yeah. It's the same thing for you. Why do you keep telling us about your, you know, the story that you've been through? Well, because maybe there's somebody that hasn't heard it yet.
2: Pastor Wayne Cordero, one of our apostolic elders, told me one time, he said, he who has the greatest story wins the day. Yes. And that's what it is. It's like we have to tell our stories. That's our testimony.
1: It is our testimony.
2: My test became my testimony.
1: That's right. Yeah. And it's every day is a every day I have to go and sacrifice myself before. Mm-hmm. It's not just a, like, there's not just a one time thing like, oh, today I give myself to God and then I'm cool for the rest of my life. No, every day you wake up, you have to recommit yourself to giving your day to God.
2: Yeah, Paul, the Apostle Paul said that we move from, we are changed from glory to glory. And when I grew up, it always was like Sunday morning to Sunday morning, or Sunday night to Sunday night, or revival to revival, or church camp to church camp.

0: It's not that. It's a daily change. Daily. We are told to crucify our flesh daily. Pick up our cross and follow him daily.
1: Yeah.
0: You know, I have to ask Jesus to forgive me daily because, you know, I am, yes, I'm a pastor, but I'm also still human.
1: Yeah. And Jesus will be sitting next to him on the couch this weekend watching WrestleMania all weekend. All weekend long, because even during that, he's still a pastor. Have you watched that video? There's a video I saw circulating online. Oh. It's Jesus wrestling.
0: Oh, the yes, at an independent show. And yes, I laugh.
1: I laugh my butt off, dude.
0: Somebody sent it to me, and it said, what about this, atheists? You know, I died. I thought it was the funniest thing.
1: Yeah, somebody told me that you're a huge wrestling fan.
0: I have been watching professional wrestling since I was 8 years old.
1: As have I.
0: And I didn't start with the WWF.
1: Okay.
0: Ric Flair was my first
1: favorite. So you were WCW.
0: NWA, yeah. WCW, Texas Wrestling, the Independents. And, you know, the territory system, that's what I grew up
1: that's
0: in.
1: That's where you grew up. And you stuck on through all
0: I've
1: the way.
0: Stuck on, man. I've watched WrestleMania every year since I was 8 years old, and this Sunday I'm turning 50 years old. And what will I be doing on my 50th birthday? I will be preaching Sunday morning, watching WrestleMania Sunday night, while packing to go to South Carolina. While packing,
1: the WrestleMania will be on. You better believe it. And I mean, it is it's big again.
0: It's big business.
1: It's so big. It's 2 days now.
0: Yeah.
1: WrestleMania is 2 days now. Chris is a huge fan. He's got a show over there, and it boggles my mind that this thing has grown. I remember watching it as a kid, mm-hmm. you know, and this thing has grown to the level still that it is at.
0: Oh, yeah. Yeah. My favorite part is the surprises. Who's going to show up? Who's going to, who's going to do this? Who's going to turn heel? Who's going to be the baby face? I love it.
1: Oh, good. Get us some headphones, soap opera for men. Can hear you.
0: You can have your Real Housewives. You can have your Kardashians. You can have your all that stuff. No. This is what it is, man. It's our reality TV.
1: Am I going to hurt your feelings by saying, you know, it's fake though, right? Like, we all know that it's not, that it is. See, Chris is already saying something as he goes out the door. He'll come in and turn his microphone on right now. But you know that, I mean, well, I guess just so is the Real Housewives. So are any other, did you break them?
0: No, they were already broken. Here we go. I got them.
1: So are all the other soap operas or whatever, you know what I mean?
0: Yeah, absolutely.
1: It's the stories.
0: It's all the stories.
2: Look, let me ask you this. Do you think Woody's real?
0: Who?
2: Woody and Buzz, are they real too?
1: Woody and Buzz.
3: Watch that, don't you?
0: I watch that, shoot, man.
1: But I'm not going to watch Toy Story 5.
3: Okay, no, it'll take it even further. Was Andy real?
0: Andy a real child? Andy a real child. There's all a little bit of Andy inside all
1: exactly.
0: of us.
1: Exactly. What makes both of you guys, as grown men, still watch wrestling?
3: Childhood joy.
0: Yeah. Joy. Are you trying to kill joy?
1: No.
3: He comes after holidays too. Wants to kill childhood joy.
0: JR's wrestling name is JR the Joy Killer Flores.
3: Exactly. It's two like JRs in wrestling that people are
1: need a finishing move. Even my daughter, dude, she's 9 years old, and I think she gets it from her brother or something. She has to, right? Because she's all of this. I'll be flipping through channels sometimes, and she's like, wait, stop. Who's that? And she loves the women wrestlers. I'm like,
3: heck yeah.
1: You're 9, kid. What are you?
0: It's EO Sky. It's Rhea Ripley.
1: I had no idea. Is there anybody still wrestling from when I was watching? You grew up watching wrestling. Is there anybody still wrestling from when I was wrestling?
0: Yeah. Oh, yeah. The Rock and Roll Express are still wrestling.
4: How far back are you willing to go here? Because Randy Orton and Rey Mysterio are still going.
0: Rey Mysterio is 52, and he's going to be in a ladder match.
4: Technically, Triple H, Shawn Michaels, and Undertaker run everything.
0: Yeah.
1: So the guys that were wrestling then are now in
4: now
1: charge.
4: The Vince McMahon of the whole thing. Yeah.
0: Triple H runs the creative for the main company. Undertaker runs the Mexican wrestling, AAA, and Shawn Michaels runs the developmental NXT.
1: And there's different leagues,
0: Do not judge me, please.
1: I'm not.
4: Oh, I did an entire episode today on our sports show about wrestling, so I could not care less about judgment.
1: Who is the big wrestler right now? Who's the biggest one?
0: Cody Rhodes.
4: Yeah, Dusty's son. That's his other son. That's Cody's brother.
0: That's Gold Dust.
1: Gold Dust.
0: Yeah. That's Cody's older brother.
1: Is the other brother. And now it's Cody. And then the dad was...
0: Son of a plumber.
4: Yes.
1: Dusty Rhodes.
4: The big guy, blonde hair.
1: Yeah, he had the polka dots for a little bit. And then

0: And what was the black lady's name that ran with him?
1: Oh, I can't remember.
0: Uh-huh. Yeah, see, yeah, I stumped them both.
1: No.
0: Stumped them both.
1: Sapphire.
2: Thank you. Because I could not remember her name, to be honest.
1: I got you. And she's still alive. She still does appearances.
2: Is she really?
1: Yeah, she does.
2: Nice.
0: That is insane that you guys, seriously. So what is the big match over the weekend?
1: There's the big one will be Cody, Randy Orton, and then there's CM Punk and Roman Reigns. Those are the two main events.
2: And then if you're a UFC fan, Brock Lesnar's going too.
1: Yeah, against Obafemi.
0: Wait, Brock Lesnar's wrestling?
2: Yes.
0: Again?
2: That's where he started.
0: Yeah, it's the same. He was a wrestler and then
1: went to UFC. UFC went and played for the Patriots.
0: And then went back to him.
2: Yes, and then went back.
1: And went back, yeah.
0: My goodness gracious.
2: Rock does it too.
1: Yeah. And there's rumors.
2: Yes, he's actually
1: Rock
2: in Vegas
1: and,
2: right now.
1: And Stone Cold will be making
0: Stone Cold will be in WrestleMania.
2: What? See, that's what we're hearing, yeah.
0: Now you have my attention.
1: Yeah.
0: Because outside of probably Ultimate Warrior, Stone Cold Steve Austin is probably my second favorite wrestler.
2: Yeah,
1: the three biggest pops will be if The Rock shows up, if Stone Cold shows up, and when John Cena's theme plays. Because
2: as the host of the whole thing.
1: That's going to it's the
0: yeah because he's done right.
1: Yeah, he retired.
0: Yeah,
1: no one ever retires though.
0: Nobody retires from wrestling.
1: It's always say never. How many times did Shawn Michaels retire?
2: Exactly.
1: He lost his smile. He hurt his back. Then he found Jesus and he came back.
0: Yeah. Did he really?
1: Yeah. He's a brother in Christ. Shawn Michaels' brother in Christ.
2: Absolutely.
1: Yeah. Loves Jesus.
0: Do you see how he worked it all the way back in on a Faith Friday? We went from talking about God to wrestling, and he brought it right back in.
1: Bro, there's a lot of wrestlers out there that are believers.
0: I see that happening a lot now, too, not just with wrestlers, with a lot of athletes in general giving God a lot of credit. And I mean, we saw it with the astronauts that just came back, and him just being like, you know what, I just want to give it all to God.
2: Yeah. All they had to do was crucify Tim Tebow. Sorry. Low-hanging fruit.
0: Just, goodness gracious. Oh, okay. That's Chris Burdick, you guys, not JR. Just is a disclaimer up?
2: No, not right now.
0: I don't even know where to go after that.
1: The claims on this program do not represent.
0: Do not represent New Life Church, so Pastor Barris, Pastor Bart, the current radio programming, anybody else. It's Chris Burdick and Chris Burdick alone. Send all your emails. We don't know. Yeah. We don't even know who's receiving them anymore. Oh, no. but you see that a lot now. Even the Bieber at Coachella.
1: Yeah.
0: You know what I mean? These I guess outward expressions for God and now in culture. It's becoming more acceptable, than it has ever before.
1: Like, you know, Brandon Lake and Jelly Roll, like that whole thing, you know, that's really cool. And you know, people I hear people, oh, you're not really saved. Well, listen, you can't judge somebody. You have to look at their fruit. And right now, Jelly Roll flat out says, I'm still walking this life. Like, I'm still new. I'm still being discipled. Like, he says, I'm being discipled. He's still learning. And we can't judge somebody. Don't judge. I heard somebody preach, don't judge my journey. We all have a journey to get to Jesus, and you can't judge somebody's journey. Like, you can't judge the Bieber's journey. You know, yes, he does some stupid things and acts stupid, but
0: we all do.
1: We all do.
0: And we all don't have that magnifying glass on us that really just shines on us. Yeah. That, like, I could, and I guess I get it a little bit, but I can go home and screw up, and nobody's going to see it.
1: Yeah, no one see. Yeah, but yeah,
0: you know,
1: when you're in the public eye and you have a magnifying glass on you, you're going to get. People are going to, he calls himself a believer, calls himself a Jesus lover, follower of Christ. Well, look what he did here. Well, yeah, he messed up.
0: Becoming a Christian doesn't make you perfect.
1: No.
0: By any stretch of the means. And that's what I think people forget sometimes.
1: You forget. You know, I had somebody tell me one time, well, I'm looking for the perfect church. And I said, well, as soon as you walk in, it's going to cease to be perfect.
0: Yeah.
1: Because none of us are perfect.
0: Wait till you die, then.
1: Yeah,
0: because that's the only place. Time. That's the only time you're gonna get to somewhere
1: person,
0: perfect.
1: There's only one perfect person in the world's name is Jesus Christ.
0: Yeah, and you're gonna no matter where you walk into, you're gonna find some church hurt somewhere. Yeah.
1: Right.
0: You know what I mean? You just gotta let that go.
1: Yeah.
0: It's above that. So who are you going for this weekend? What matches are you most anticipating, and who are you going for?
1: I'm looking forward to Cody Rhodes, Randy Orton. I'm going for Cody.
0: What about you, Chris, on that one?
2: Probably Randy on that one. Okay. But that's
1: I don't
2: just
1: want
2: because
1: Randy wins. I'm sick of Pat McAfee.

0: getting involved.
1: Well,
0: and
1: that's
0: how
1: true.
0: They inserted him that's for a lot no of, reason.
1: I love Pat McAfee, but that's because I'm an NFL fan, yeah. too, at my heart. But, again, I don't think that they're going to let him walk away from the company,
0: oh,
1: which
0: no.
1: is part of this. If Randy loses, Pat is supposedly going to walk away from the WWE forever.
0: Yeah.
1: They're not going to let that happen. So Randy's probably
2: We already talked about that. Once you're in, it's like the mafia. You know?
1: Right.
2: There's only one way out.
1: Yeah, but if he loses, then everybody on the internet's going to say, hi, we don't have to deal with
0: yeah.
1: Pat anymore.
0: CM Punk and Roman Reigns, I'm probably, I like Roman Reigns, but I'm probably going to go CM Punk because that was more my era.
2: Okay,
1: I'm going with the Roman, so, the Samoans.
0: Acknowledge the Samoans.
1: Samoans all
0: okay.
1: day.
0: All right, how about this one? How about this one? The ladder match for the IC title.
1: Oh, Penta keeps
0: it. Penta.
1: Yes, the luchador.
0: Yeah, he's the shining star right now.
1: Yes, absolutely.
0: And then
1: Gunther, that's just gonna be fun
0: Gunther
1: to watch.
0: And Seth Rollins.
1: That's not going to have a winner, I don't think, because the Steiner kid.
0: Braun Breaker.
1: For you, JR, if you remember the Steiner brothers.
0: Yeah. Rick and Scott Steiner.
1: They're Rick Steiner's son. His name is Braun Breaker, and he's going to have something to do with the ending of that.
0: Yeah, they clocked him running around the ring at 23 miles an hour.
2: Wow.
1: Yeah, he's incredibly fast. He played fullback at Kent State before he became a wrestler. Yeah. And yeah, he's
2: goodness
1: been incredibly
2: gracious.
1: Talented.
2: Yeah, that's insane.
0: Yeah, it's crazy.
2: That's
0: and then
2: fast.
0: There was one more. Oh, Oba Femme and Brock Lesnar.
1: I think Oba wins, but I wouldn't be surprised if the WWE just keeps Brock Lesnar's win streak going.
0: Oh, I think they will.
2: He's got is he undefeated or something?
1: He's not undefeated, but he ended the Undertaker's undefeated streak at WrestleMania. Yeah.
2: Oh,
1: and
2: yes.
1: He is just a monster. They don't let him lose very often at all.
0: If he does put Oba over, it's because he's doing the favors.
1: Yes.
0: And he sees greatness.
1: And he's going to retire pretty soon here, yeah. too, much like everybody else in that yeah. class. So I wouldn't be surprised if this is kind of part of that.
0: Yeah.
2: You guys are crazy.
1: Well,
2: you guys are crazy.
1: I follow it just as closely as I follow the NFL, and that's saying something.
0: Like today, I'm like all excited because the Falcons traded for a new guy. And
1: are you a Falcons fan
0: I'm
1: as well?
0: A Falcons fan,
2: oh, my
0: yes.
2: God.
1: Oh, my God. Hey, look
2: the
1: at
2: new,
1: that.
2: The new
1: fellow Falcons fan.
2: No way.
1: The only two in Bakersfield.
2: The new bromance. It's the Bart and Chris show, you guys.
0: Hey, JR, why don't you sit there? We're going to talk wrestling
2: and
0: Falcons football.
2: You guys got wrestling and Falcons football. Go ahead. See what I did? I brought you guys together.
1: That's pretty funny.
0: The people on the air are like, what is happening?
2: What are they talking about?
1: They're multiplying.
2: but what's really cool is that you're a pastor and everybody thinks that, oh, pastors have to be this way.
0: Yeah.
2: They don't watch these things, they don't do this, they don't do that. Here's Pastor Bart like, I'm the biggest wrestling head in all of Kern County, you guys. What are you talking about?
0: Oh, my entire congregation knows this. And they know my favorite movie is Ferris Bueller's Day Off. Like they know everything about me.
2: And what's your favorite kind of music?
0: Hip hop.
2: See, it's not even worship. But that's what's beautiful about you know what I mean?
0: Yeah.
2: About today, like I said, at one point we looked at pastors and priests as these perfect things that we could never even obtain. And I think pastors like you make it more relatable and more inviting to be able to come into church and do those kinds of things.
0: I just, you know, I grew up in an era when you left church on a Sunday and the pastor stood out front and shook everybody's hand.
2: Mm-hmm.
0: I loved that. And it didn't disappear into his office or into the green room or and every Sunday, like, we do a closing blessing. And during that closing blessing, Lori and I, my wife, we go out. We stand right out front. We have a pop-up.
2: You've always done that.
0: And
2: ever since I've known you.
0: Terrace,
2: you
0: yeah.
2: do it at Terrace.
0: And we do it here, too. It's like, even if I have 10 minutes, 15 minutes, I want to be able to say hi,
2: mm-hmm.
0: Get to know somebody, pray for somebody, and just be available. Am I going to be able to be available to everybody? No. But I still want, like, I always
2: the
0: say, come by. If we haven't met, come by, say hi. I would love to get to know you.
2: Yeah. That's so cool. So, well, hats off to all you guys are doing out there.
0: Thanks, brother.
2: I know you won't take the credit for it. You'll give it back to God. That's how it's supposed to go. But you guys are doing some really, really powerful things out there at New Life in the Northwest. So,
0: thanks,
2: so I notice it, and I know a lot of people are noticing. If you guys want to get to church on Sunday, you can come with me. I'll be there at the early service. What time?
0: 8, 9:30, or 11, New Life Church Northwest, 1300 Juwetta Avenue.
2: That's right. I will be in attendance. Come and sit with me and watch Pastor Bart do his thing. I don't know how much wrestling he'll bring into the actual sermon. It's Sunday. I know he's going to be distracted and everything, but he'll still put a good word.
0: May not have a voice, you know.
2: Right?
0: Yelling on Saturday night.

0: Deacon Devon could show up at any point in time.
1: Say that again?
0: Deacon Devon could show up at any point in time.
1: Yeah, Deacon Devon could show up. Yep. And the Truth Commission will show up.
0: Exactly.
1: Hey.
2: Can we body slam somebody on stage at church this weekend?
1: No, what we'll do, I'll choke slam somebody in the baptistry.
2: we can put the devil in a chokehold is what we're going to do. Thanks for stopping by, brother. Appreciate it, man. Always love you. Pastor Bart Height, he is with New Life Northwest. Get out there. I'll be in attendance this weekend. You guys come and check us out. Got to get to a break on the other side. We'll see what you guys are talking about. It's the JR Show. It's Current Radio. We'll be right back.
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0: 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I need some latte playing the acoustic guitar in my life to set the atmosphere for a wonderful, relaxing weekend. 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Just make sure you tell them the password, Why Not JR.
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0: Welcome back. It's the JR Show. It's Current Radio. I want to thank Pastor Bart for coming on. Talking about all sorts of stuff. We covered a whole gamut of things. We learned that him and Chris are now best friends because they are both big wrestling fans and apparently Atlanta Falcons fans. And there's not too many of those people around. So they have a new bromance. You can listen to the Chris and Pastor Bart show. Learn about Jesus and pile drivers.
1: I was trying to think if there's any other, like, religious angles in wrestling, but I can't think of any off the head right now.
0: Nope. I don't think there has ever been.
1: Although there have been, trust me.
0: Who? Which ones have been?
1: Well, like a Deacon, Devon, which is a Devon Dudley.
0: What was the Brother Love?
1: Brother Love, Brother yeah. If you really want to, like, go all religions here, they've done plenty of different ones that were stereotypical.
0: Oh, they have had stereotypes in wrestling for the longest time. What was the Sheik?
1: Oh, the Iron Sheik. Iron Sheik.
0: Oh, my gosh. That has been terrible.
1: In his own way, Yokozuna.
0: Yokozuna.
1: Who wasn't even Japanese.
0: It wasn't even Japanese.
1: The
0: Million Dollar Man had Virgil. And that was all bad. Man. It's all bad. But it was great.
1: There was a long time there where WWE was misrepresenting Samoan wrestlers and making them Hispanic people, black people.
0: It doesn't even matter, Chris.
1: Vince did not care.
0: Yeah. As long as it's making money, we don't care. That's all. President Trump has just taken the stage, it looks like, at the Turning Point USA rally in Phoenix. He'll be there discussing, I don't know what he's talking about, but he just got on stage, so there'll be plenty to talk about on Monday. Hey, it's going to be a beautiful weekend, you guys. 75 degrees. Get outside if you're not stuck inside watching WrestleMania. Heck, put a big screen outside, one of those blow-ups with the projector, and watch WrestleMania outside. It's going to be beautiful. Plenty of things to do over the weekend. Get out there. Tomorrow's record store day as well. I'm going to go by Going Underground. Go check out my boy DJ Rec spinning the ones and twos. Then on Sunday, I'll be at church at New Life.

0: Santa. 8 o'clock in the morning, come join me. Please, please, I beg you guys, every weekend, just come to church with me one time. I'll be out there on
1: Kern
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2: News this hour from Town Hall. I'm Keith Peters in Washington. The defeat of Kentucky GOP Congressman Thomas Massie in this week's primaries pointed to the political power of President Trump, who backed Massie's opponent. On the Salem News program this week on Capitol Hill with Tony Perkins, House Speaker Mike Johnson added that it also hurt Massie that he was an obstructionist to the Trump legislative agenda.
3: He's been critical of me over the years, but look, he ran his race. I didn't get involved in it, but we need people who are going to help us do that and not obstruct. And so when you vote with the Democrats every single time, obviously you work against that agenda. And I think, look, his constituents made the decision, not anyone else. And this is the beauty of our system. You know, we have to all go back. We're accountable every 2 years in the House to the people who send us here. And if they choose another route, then that's what they do. And that's what happened.
2: Speaker Johnson's full interview will be heard when This Week on Capitol Hill is broadcast beginning at 10 a.m. Eastern Time Saturday on the Salem News Channel. The Trump administration is sending an additional 5,000 troops to Poland, stirring confusion following weeks of changing statements from Trump and his administration about reducing, not increasing, the American military footprint in Europe. Polish Foreign Minister Radoslaw Sikorski says he appreciates President Trump's decision to send 5,000 more troops to Poland.
4: I want to thank President Trump for his announcement that rotation, the presence of American troops in Poland will be maintained more or less at previous level.
2: President Trump appeared with New York Republican Congressman Mike Lawler, praising him for supporting the tax law that expanded state and local tax deductions. Lawler, up for re-election, said he'll embrace Trump to energize Republican voters. On Wall Street, the Dow up by 294 points, the Nasdaq rose 50, the S&P advanced 27. More at townhall.com.
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6: Safe driving during the Memorial Day weekend. I'm Chris Davis. It's not just the Highway Patrol. Most cities and counties throughout the state are expected to have extra officers out looking for drunk or high drivers this Memorial Day weekend. But the Highway Patrol is promoting their campaign and warning people to not drive impaired. Their enforcement period with extra officers and patrols begins tonight at 6 and ends at 11:59 Memorial Day night. You may have heard this morning about the new bill that's being introduced in the U.S. Senate to help pay for new technology to fight the invasion of golden mussels. Well, Bakersfield's Water Resources Department is asking you to do your part to stop the mussels from doing what they do. If you have a boat, you're being asked to clean, drain, and dry. Essentially, they'd like for you to give the boat a thorough cleaning after you get it out of the water to keep any golden mussels from getting to bodies of water where they are not yet living, like Lake Isabella and the Kern River. Property crime has gone down in Bakersfield over the past year, but you are once again being asked to do your part by reporting crime quickly, says Bakersfield Chief of Police Brett Stratton. At a public forum on crime Thursday, he says it's important that the police know about the crime so that they can track them, which is part of a bigger effort to cut down on them. Meanwhile, Sheriff Donnie Youngblood says that one of his main difficulties in fighting crime effectively is being able to keep deputies, with many of his officers being new on the job because of it. If you're planning on traveling anywhere for Memorial Day, gas prices are still up there, with an average of $6.12 for a gallon of regular.

0: Gas Buddy. That organization also says those prices are not likely to be coming down significantly anytime soon. I'm Chris Davis in the KERN newsroom with news every half hour and when it breaks on News Talk 96.1 and AM 1230. KERN.
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5: Hi, everybody. And a very pleasant good afternoon to you, wherever you may be, however you may be listening, wherever you may be viewing for those subscribing on YouTube. It's the Ralph Bailey Show on a Friday. Friday. 22nd day of May. Chris Burdick is producing the broadcast, and a busy, busy show it is. We've got more information on the death of 41-year-old NASCAR star Kyle Busch. We'll break that down for you in just a second. The president, and a weird story that I put on the rundown today, is backing daylight savings time, meaning we might have permanent daylight savings time, and I have mixed feelings about that. I really do. I love daylight savings time, love being able to play golf till 7 in the evening, not that I do, but I like the darkness during the holidays. I don't know, we'll talk about that, see what you all think. Rick Bentley will join us at the bottom of the hour. We'll talk about the documentary on Michael Jackson that I alluded to and whatever Rick's got up his sleeve on this Friday. And our good friend Jeff Salters, Salty's Barbecue, joins us at 4 o'clock. We're going into the Memorial Day weekend, so I thought it would be a good time to talk about the Portrait of a Warrior Gallery downtown with Mr. Salters. And I've got a slew of miscellaneous audio that I want to play for you that I'll walk you through. Dealing with Marcus Allen and his relationship with Al Davis. Dusty Baker telling the story that I've told many times about him being on deck when Hank Aaron hit 715 against the Dodgers and what Hank Aaron told him and what Hank Aaron had to go through that year and the year before as he approached the Babe's, what everyone thought was an untouchable record. And I suppose we've got to get into the Tulsi Gabbard resignation. I don't think it's that big a deal. I don't think she had that big a say. I don't think she was inside the Trump camp. I think that was obvious, but it is new, so we'll talk about it at some point. And we'll talk a little sports at the bottom of the hour, the 5 o'clock hour. We got Spurs, Oklahoma City tonight. What is extraordinary about tonight's game, Mr. Sports Host?
6: The fact the Spurs have to play without a true point guard?
5: Give you three
6: SJ's
5: guesses.
6: Ability to cause fouls? Darn. Victor Wembanyama?
5: Oklahoma City is an underdog for the first time in 35 games.
6: I did not know that.
5: I didn't know that either. But they haven't been an underdog in a long time. And just the fact that, and that makes sense. I'd have them at like a 2-point dog in San Antonio. And
6: honestly, wouldn't be surprised if the last time they were underdogs was San Antonio.
5: That'd be a good bet. That'd be a good bet. I don't know if I would bet against them tonight. I think this is, I don't even know what the line is. I bet it's not more than one or two. I would not feel comfortable, even though I predicted San Antonio is going to win this, and I think San Antonio is going to win the world's championship. I don't know. What do you got?
6: 2.5, San Antonio.
5: 2.5.
6: I think yesterday when we talked to our betting guy, Bolt Brady, it was around 3.5. So
5: people are betting San Antonio.
6: Yeah. No, I'm sorry. It's a 2.5 negative San Antonio, so it's favoring San Antonio.
5: But I thought you said it was 3.5.
6: Yes. So it's actually, wouldn't bets be going the opposite direction? Because people would be choosing Oklahoma City?
5: You're right. If it's going down, they're betting OKC. You're absolutely right. You're absolutely right. My bad. Wow. That's –

0: I feel pretty good.
1: They're going to have to trade off here because you can't walk out of San Antonio 3-1.
0: No, you're absolutely right. They're both both teams, I think, in the conference finals are facing must win both games. If the Cavs go down 3-0, forget about it.
1: Wrap it up.
0: So they have to, or if they win and then lose game four and go down 3-1, it's over. So they've got to win both. But you're right, San Antonio, Oklahoma City's got to come out with a split. Because is it 2-2, 1-1, 1 still?
1: Yes.
0: Okay, good.
1: Yeah, and NBA keeps it that way.
0: And the Dodgers are in Milwaukee. That starts in about an hour and 20 minutes. And Robolinski is going on the bump for us. And if we have time, Chris and I might take the New York Times quiz. We haven't done that in a while.
1: No, we haven't.
0: Some time. Yeah, we haven't done that in a while, so we might do that. It should be fairly easy, given all what's gone on this week. But we begin with the details of death of Kyle Busch. This been just an incredible, incredible shock to the NASCAR world. 12 days after his win, and since he was having, it began as sinus problems. And let me just, I don't want to get this wrong, because we're talking about somebody's death. So let me just read from what I have here. Please stand by. But there was a report that he was found in a bathroom bleeding as late as Wednesday when they rushed him to the hospital. And I did not, oh, that's Chris. I'm looking at your thing. Please stand by. I apologize. Hang on. Earlier this month, he was heard on team radio at Watkins Glen talking with the team doctor and was battling a sinus cold. The Associated Press reported that Busch was testing in the Chevrolet Racing Simulator in Concord, North Carolina on Wednesday when he became unresponsive and was transported to a hospital in Charlotte. A day before Kyle Busch died, a male caller phoned emergency responders in response to Busch, who the caller said was awake on a bathroom floor coughing up blood at a General Motors facility in Concord, North Carolina. The man described Busch's state as, quote, shortness of breath, very hot, and think he's going to pass out, and he's producing very little blood, which I don't know what that means.
1: God, I wish they had released this morning.
0: Oh, before your show?
1: Yeah, we had talked about it right as the show started, but I really wish I would have known all of this.
0: Yeah. The caller told the dispatcher their location was the General Motors Charlotte Technical Center off Speedway Boulevard in Concord. He described it as being next to Hendrick, who cares, at Watkins Glen on May 10th. Fox Sports noted during its broadcast that he had been fighting a sinus cold. He radioed in to his team to have the track doctor meet him after the race, but he did not elaborate why. He still finished eighth, his best result for the 2026 season. And what is really tragic about this whole event, obviously the man's 41 years old. He has a wife. He has two kids. His son is following in his footsteps. He's a young racer. He just turned 11 literally last week. They had just celebrated his birthday when his father wrote, "Happy birthday, Braxton. Your mom and I are so proud of you, who you're turning out to be. You're the best kid on and off the track. You amaze me every day." That kid will probably read that every day of his life till he's 63 years old. Meantime, this is spookily, almost prophetic, I suppose. This was just a week ago, Kyle Busch.
2: Why do these moments never get old, Kyle?
3: Because you never know when the last one is.
0: You never know when the last one is. And that was his last victory just about a week and a half ago. That's what I keep telling you guys. Life sucks, man. Life sucks. It's unfair. It'll just walk up to you and kick you in the teeth, and you're 41 years old at the height of your career. This guy had life by the tail. Beautiful family. He's going to go into the Hall of Fame. One of the most respected NASCAR drivers in the world. And we still really don't even know how he died. All we know is that he was having sinus problems, and that he was found on a bathroom floor coughing up blood. And then the guy said he wasn't producing a lot of blood. Like, what does that mean? Every medical book that I've ever seen, you don't want to really produce blood, I thought. I don't know.

0: It's just a really, really tragic situation. It really, really is. It's been a tough week. You know, we found out that Vanessa Trump, Donald Trump Jr.'s ex-wife and Tiger Woods' girlfriend, is suffering from breast cancer. And we found out that Rob Bass, how do I explain who Rob Bass is, Chris?
1: It takes two?
0: It takes two to make things all right. Well, I mean, they're going to hear it all day. We're going to play him. But I mean, he is one of the, is it safe to say that he's one of, I don't know if I'd say founders.
1: No.
0: But he was one of the original.
1: Sure.
0: He was one of the original rappers. He's one of the original hip-hop artists that helped get hip-hop off the ground, what, in the late 70s, early 80s? I'm asking a 31-year-old when I was alive back then. The late 70s, early 80s. Houdini, Run DMC, he was part of that group that were coming up, and he died at the age of 59 today. Mr. Rand Dizzle down the hall told me. So we're going to play a lot of ethnic music today. He ain't going to like it, but we're going to play it in honor of Rob Bass. And finally, hopefully you can't even tell, had my stitches taken out. And I want to thank the ladies at Bakersfield Dermatology at 5101 Commerce Drive, namely, and I'm sorry, Stacy, but your colleague really butchered your last name, S-T-A-N-L-S-E-S? I don't know, Stannis? Stacy Stannis? And Jelena Romo. Jelena, your penmanship is awful because I can't even read your colleague's last name. Stacy, I think it's Stannis. Stacy did my suturing, and Jelani did, she numbed me up. And I took my stitches out today, and now it's just a matter of time. But the lymphoma is gone. The unicorn is gone. I now have just a 5-head instead of a 6-head. And for the Teresa Golders in the world, that's because we have 4 heads, and if you have a bigger than a 4-head, you have a, forget it. We're just getting started on a Friday. It's the Ralph Bailey Show right here on News Talk 96.1 at AM 1230. 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
3: Hey folks, Scott Cox here from the First Look program. 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
0: If you're going to be on the grill Sunday and or Monday, why not gather up the family and head to F Street and hit KC Steakhouse, the best steakhouse in town. And don't forget about the Stockyard next door. They've got live music tonight. Lottie will be in there with her acoustic guitar. Haley will be bartending. You can have dinner in there. And don't forget, I know there are a lot of events that are coming up over the summer. It is a great place for election parties with the primaries coming up and the November election coming up. I know a lot of the medical offices have their luncheons there. It's a great venue, been an absolute game changer. And of course, Bobby and Jimmy are providing live music in the main restaurant tonight and Saturday. Where would you rather be? And as I always remind you, not everybody's feeling steak. If you go with a large group, try some of the fish dishes, the mahi-mahi, the halibut, the swordfish, or the Ralph Bailey, the chicken breast smothered in a

0: And as I always remind you, not everybody's feeling steak. If you go with a large group, try some of the fish dishes, the mahi-mahi, the halibut, the swordfish, or the Ralph Bailey, the chicken breast smothered in a creamy spinach and mushroom sauce. It's KC Steakhouse, longtime sponsors of the Ralph Bailey Show.
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0: she look it up? How did he die? At 59? It takes two to make things go right. 842-537-6842-KER. So the president announced today that he's supporting. He was on his way to New York doing some midterm campaigning and announced that he is supporting the, they're calling it the Sunshine Protection Act. Now, this isn't the first time they've tried this. They've been trying to get this thing passed since like 2018. And it got out of committee. It was in House Energy and Commerce Committee. Got out of committee 48-1. And it'll go before the Senate. There are some people that are against this thing. They're saying that during the winter in certain states, certain regions of the country, I should say, sunrise won't be till 8, 9 in the morning. And that's dangerous for young kids trying to get on the bus and crossing the streets and people that have to walk to school and take their bike to school. If kids in the 21st century still even take, do kids in the 21st century take their bikes to school?
1: Not really.
0: No bike racks at school and stuff like that?
1: I mean, there were when I was in there, but that was, 16 years ago?
0: That was one of the cool things about living near your high school, is being able to ride your
1: bike. I would walk.
0: I rode my bike to school up until sixth grade, until I made the transition to Sherman Oaks. This thing passed back in 1974. Richard Nixon was all for it. And then he resigned, and Gerald Ford somehow repealed it for reasons I don't understand. But it's a long way from passage. But like I said, they also claim, some physicians do, that this will throw us off our natural sleep cycle. Now, does anybody believe that nonsense? I certainly don't. It'll be odd, though, to have it to be light

0: 7, 8 o'clock come Christmas.
1: Yeah.
0: That would be kind of weird.
1: Well, we have an overlap for the hour, though, don't account for it, or is it just normal?
0: I have no idea what you're saying.
1: Oh, I'm sorry. So, obviously, we move back an hour, and it's to shift time and the sunrise and stuff like that. So, if we continuously don't do that, will it, get early at... I'm sorry, will the sun come up at, 4 a.m.? You know what I'm saying?
0: No, it'll come up later.
1: Ah, okay.
0: It'll come up, 8, 9 o'clock. It'll be dark at, 7 a.m.
1: I got a problem
0: with that. See what I'm saying? Yeah, but you know who will have a problem with that? Golf courses will have a problem with
1: that. Yeah.
0: Farmers will have problems with that. Although you've got more daylight in the evening. But golfers would rather, that's why I said specifically golfers, because farmers don't care. Sunlight is sunlight. If they're out in the field at 7, 8 o'clock, they don't give a damn. But golfers would rather play in the morning than play at 6, 7 o'clock at night. You know what I'm saying? You're starting to get, your phone in the golf cart starting to go off at 7:30 at night. Hello? Baby, where are you? We're about to have dinner. Your son is home. We're sitting here waiting on you. It's 7:45. Yeah, baby, we're almost done. You know, and you can't. And then you go into the 19th hole. Shoot, it's 9:30 before you get home. Wives ain't gonna stand still for that, Jack. I have no idea what I'm talking about. But that's their fear. That it'll be darker later, and that'll put children in jeopardy going to school, walking. But again, who walks to school these days? I guess elementary schools. Because not a whole lot of people live near their high school.
1: True.
0: You know what I'm saying? Am I just talking out of my butt? I have no idea what I'm talking about. I don't know. I had to drive 45 minutes to my high school. So I have no idea. None whatsoever. Is there anything on the board before we get Mr. Bentley in here?
1: Got a couple here. Yeah. One just says it would still be dark by 5:30 in the winter.
0: It would still be dark at 5:30 in the winter? How so?
1: Again, this is Mr. Bentley here says that days are shorter.
0: But not 5:30. I guess. All right. I'll take
1: I need someone to thoroughly break this down because I don't understand it in the first place.
0: I don't get it. I really don't. What else you got?
1: And then one here says that growth on Ralph was so big that it had a name and was put in a foster home after they surgically removed it.
0: See, that's not right. That's not right. That's not right. Don't take. You can't make fun of a man's deformities.
1: Don't lie. You're laughing a little bit on the inside.
0: It's funny, but that ain't right. Don't make it right. That ain't right. Especially when I'm sitting here with stitches in my head.
1: I don't have stitches in your head no more.
0: Oh, dude, you want to hear something nasty? I'd scrubbed it last night. I've got a gnat problem.
1: Mm-hmm.
0: Or I'm just going to have to stop eating bananas. And so I put the Aleph Pure Form on, and I was in the kitchen doing dishes, and I felt something in the it's like a sticky substance that you put on that helps it heal.
1: Yeah.
0: And I kind of felt something land on there. And I went in the bathroom, and there was a little gnat stuck to it right there. I was like, oh, God almighty! And I had to wash it, and then I had to put some more Aquaform on it. And then I washed it again and put a little more Aquaform on it. And then for the next 45 minutes, I was like, you know what's going to get infected? You know they're going to have to operate. They're going to have to take off my skull. It was just a little tiny little gnat, but it just... Insects give me the heebie-jeebies. You don't even understand. They laughed at me when the daddy long legs got in my bed a couple of weeks ago, and I freaked out. I have never been an insect person.
1: I believe they say you eat 80 spiders in your lifetime while sleeping?
0: Oh, get the hell out of here.
1: Nothing like that, yeah.
0: That's a bunch of crap. They'd go in your ears before they go in your mouth.
1: You don't know that? Think.
0: That's my dad had a situation where my dad told me the story of some guy that, some kid that they had to take, a spider that embedded in his ear out of at once. But anything else?
1: Just one that says kids walk to Stockdale High School still.
0: Do they? Yeah, there's some neighborhood high schools. Centennial is a neighborhood high school. Independence is a neighborhood high school. It's right stuck in a neighborhood. I suppose they're like BHS. Those kids aren't walking.

0: across the street in those ghetto apartments, and God forbid. I almost moved into those ghetto apartments back in the day. What else is going on? That's about all I got. I got nothing today. We got nothing but guests. We're going to talk with Mr. Bentley after the break. And then Mr. Salter's, Salty's Barbecue. This thing he's bringing ribs?
1: God, I hope so.
0: He ain't bringing ribs.
1: Salty, I haven't eaten lunch today, if that matters.
0: And I had a big lunch.
1: So don't feed him, feed me.
0: Yeah, I'll take him home. Have him for dinner.
2: Shoot.
0: And we got some great audio to play for you. We've got an outsider, an out-of-towner, who breaks down, allegedly, the five best restaurants in Bakersfield. And Whaley, it's kind of a funny bit. Wait till you hear this guy who knows nothing about this community. And we got Dusty Baker. You'll hear the story of Marcus Allen and Al Davis, and then I'll tighten that up. But first, it's a Friday. Rick Bentley joins us next.
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4: With SRN News, I'm Keith Peters in Washington. Tulsi Gabbard has resigned as President Trump's Director of National Intelligence, saying she needed to leave office as her husband battles cancer. She's the fourth cabinet member to depart during Trump's second term, all of them women. In her resignation letter, which she posted on social media, Gabbard says she told Trump she would leave her job on June 30th. President Trump has overseen the White House swearing in of the new Federal Reserve chair. Trump said Friday that he'd like Kevin Warsh's help in stimulating the economy, even as the president tried to emphasize that the nation's central bank would remain independent. On Wall Street, the Dow up by 294 points, the NASDAQ rose 50, the S&P 500 advanced 27, oil around $96 a barrel. More details at srnnews.com.
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5: I'm Chris Davis. Memorial Day travel will be pretty expensive if you're driving anywhere, and the state average for a gallon of regular is at $6.12 right now. Gas, but he says it is expected to stay in that range for the time being. You can get it cheaper. It's $5.25 at a station on Edison Highway in Bakersfield. Travel can also be dangerous if people don't heed the rules to not drink and drive, and the Highway Patrol says they will have extra officers out starting 6 this evening and going through Monday night. Golden mussels are the reason you're being asked to clean your boat if you have one. If there are any of those invasive, pipe-clogging, infrastructure-damaging creatures attached to your boat, they could spread to wherever you launch your boat next, says the Bakersfield Water Resources Department. I'm Chris Davis in the KERN Newsroom with news every half hour and when it breaks on News Talk 96.1 at AM 1230, KERN.
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0: Hey folks, Scott Cox here from the First Look program. We're taking a nice three-day weekend in remembrance of Memorial Day. 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Join us back here on Tuesday. We'll have the Hot List and Lois Henry from SJV Water, plus news, traffic, and weather. 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

0: 3-day weekend, and there's nobody in this business but Chris, me, Randy, and JR, but who cares? Do they do that just to, like, just shove it in our faces? That they get a 3.5-day weekend, and we get a 3-day weekend?
1: Technically, JR.
0: JR did the boogie take too?
1: Yeah.
0: Damn, JR, that ain't right, dude.
2: That's cold.
0: That is cold. He's supposed to hang with the...
1: He's coming back, though. He's still doing work.
0: Oh, okay. All right.
1: He just did an hour of his show, and then...
0: And then he's coming. Okay. All right.
1: And he's still doing work. He's still here. Right. Let's not get that twisted.
0: And by the way, speaking of the devil of short shows, we apologize. I went back and watched. This thing cut out at 5 o'clock last night.
1: Oh, did it really?
0: The whole last hour was not seen, according to what I saw.
1: That's probably true.
0: And we still had over almost 300 views, which is kind of cool.
2: But. A blank screen had 300 views?
0: Yes.
2: I think that's a commentary.
0: The final hour.
2: Oh, okay. All right.
0: The first two were filled with information. Rick Bentley, everybody. How are you, sir?
2: Good. How are you?
0: I'm outstanding. Outstanding. I'm looking forward to the weekend.
2: Yep.
0: Got a lot of things to do. I'm excited.
2: Yep.
0: I've got a social life, if you can believe that.
2: I'm happy for you.
0: Thank you.
2: Yeah, I'm very happy for you.
0: I'm miserable, but what are you gonna do?
2: You don't look miserable. You look.
0: No, I am. I'm happy. Play a lot of golf. I'm gonna play tomorrow and Sunday.
2: Yeah.
0: Going to dinner tomorrow night and doing nothing Monday.
2: Oh, okay. Well, I'm working at the SPCA book sale tomorrow. It's our last day.
0: Yeah.
2: We wrap that up, and then for the first time since January 2nd, I will have 2 days off in a row. Yeah. So I am desperately looking forward to those Sunday, Monday.
0: Going anywhere?
2: Either to the couch or to the bedroom. I can't decide. I booked flights on both.
0: I've often had that dilemma.
2: It's like, well, that couch looks nice, but it's way over there. So I'm just gonna sit here.
0: Oh, Lisa's here. The traffic staff is here. That's good to see.
1: She just gave it a chat. I'm still here. Never. I said, whoa.
0: Did she just give me the finger? The associate producer just gave me the bird.
1: Man. Oh, and wow.
2: Having been married to a woman who worked in traffic, they're the hardest working people in the building.
0: She is. Yes. Oh, by far. Yes. By far.
2: I know.
0: And the most knowledgeable.
2: Exactly.
0: She knows everything that goes on in this radio station.
2: It's the heart and soul.
0: You're right. Yeah, traffic. So you're absolutely right.
2: That's why they don't get to go home early.
0: That is very true.
2: Yeah.
0: She is consistently the last one here.
2: Yeah, that's the irony of it. Is you could go away. They still have to have her.
0: That's true.
2: Yeah.
0: They could do without me, but they could not do without Lisa. Yeah. You're absolutely right.
2: Yeah.
0: But thanks for bringing that up.
2: Yeah, I hope I didn't plant that seed in somebody's head.
0: No kidding. So I thought of you when I saw that this documentary on Michael Jackson's coming out June 3rd.
2: The Verdict.
0: Have you heard about this? Yes.
2: Yeah.
0: Have you heard about this?
2: 3-part series on Netflix.
0: Yeah.
2: Let me start by saying I have not seen it.
0: Okay.
2: I've heard about it.
0: Okay.
2: Yeah, basically what they're doing is sort of... There were no cameras in the courtroom during the 2005 case. Is that right?
0: I think so.
2: Yeah.
0: In Santa Barbara.
2: Yeah. And so what they're trying to do is recreate through forensic evidence and testimony.
0: And some interesting interviews. They're talking to jurors.
2: Yeah, that's
0: what I'm excited about.
2: And so, you know, I always take those with a grain of salt. You know, how true are they?
0: Right.
2: But it feels like just reading ahead of time that they really have done their homework.
0: Yeah.
2: And they've put together, I'm hoping... It's an impartial look at that trial.
0: Yeah.
2: And not going saying, we're going to prove that Michael did this or Michael did not do this. But just go in saying, let's look at the evidence and just decide from that, not from what we think.
0: And let you all decide.
2: Exactly.
0: Just present the facts and you all make up your mind.
2: Yeah, exactly. We're smart enough to do that.
0: Yeah.
2: And, but, yeah.

0: Because it was, you know, there was no cameras there, we didn't get the chance to do it when it first happened. So, yeah, I'm looking forward to it.
1: I didn't know that four of the counts were plying minors with wine. I thought that was irrefutable. I thought he almost conceded to that.
0: I did too, yeah.
1: Yeah, I was surprised by that.
0: Yeah, yeah.
1: Looking back, 'cause I had forgotten, you know, there were 10 felony counts. I forgot that as well.
0: Yeah, it was huge. And, you know, well, again, I haven't seen it, so I don't want to speculate ahead of time, but I always thought of it that I thought maybe they went too big in the case.
1: Yeah.
0: That, you know, 10 felony counts.
1: You're right.
0: So once you start, if there's reasonable doubt in even one of those, mm-hmm. that sort of ripples.
1: Unravels the whole case. Yeah.
0: But again, I have not seen it. I'm just speculating. I have no more information than you or I, you know, either one of us. So.
1: Yeah. And we've talked since Michael, too, has been in the works, right?
0: Yeah. I just read a thing about it. Basically, Michael, too, will focus almost exclusively on his music. And it will use footage from Michael 1 that was not used.
1: Oh, really?
0: Yeah.
1: Oh, so they're just stretching it out for the buck. I thought maybe they would get into the second aspect of his life.
0: Not from what I read.
1: Right. And I'm not surprised.
0: When we talked about the sequel, I didn't think they'd make it. But if they did, this has got to be the route they're going to take. And again, this man's a genius as far as music is concerned. So yeah. I am never going to take that away from him.
1: He really is.
0: Yeah. He had so many great hits. I mean, amazing hits. I almost forget how many he had.
1: Exactly. That's why I said that, because on Reels that I watch every night, he's all over it.
0: Yeah.
1: And you see these performances that you forgot about. And I mean performances back when he was 12.
0: Oh, yeah.
1: That are amazing.
0: Yeah.
1: Their premiere on a Carson show I watched the other night. And it's just like, wow, this kid was just born. There's some people that are born to do what they do.
0: Yeah, it was a God-given talent.
1: Yeah.
0: I don't know how else to explain it.
1: There's another way.
0: You know, it's kind of those once-in-a-generation people who are born with just everything.
1: Yeah. Absolutely.
0: And so I will never take that away from him.
1: Yeah,
0: but I agree. You know, it's interesting that they're going to try to make the second movie and skirt any big issues.
1: Yeah, I don't know why I bring this up. Just
0: go ahead,
1: because it's a Friday and I just want to ramble.
0: We got nothing else.
1: Saw The Bridge Over the River Kwai again last night.
0: Classic film.
1: Oh, it's such a good film. It's such a good film because I had no intention of watching it because there was a basketball game on and there was something else I wanted to watch, and Abby Phillip at CNN and I get sucked in, and it's one of those movies, like so many that I watch, those old movies, that once I start watching, I can't turn it. I can't turn it.
0: I'm that way. The Longest Day.
1: The Longest Day.
0: Yeah.
1: Oh, and I know what I wanted to talk about. The new Ike picture, the new D-Day picture that's coming out May 29th with the guy that played the whale.
0: Brendan Fraser.
1: Brendan Fraser plays Eisenhower. Have you not seen this?
0: I've not seen this.
1: The preview? Really?
0: Nope.
1: Wow.
0: Well, you know, it's not a major market release.
1: Right.
0: And so sometimes I have to chase those down.
1: Yeah.
0: And so, you know, right now the only 80% of the theaters in town are showing The Mandalorian because that opened today.
1: Oh, did it?
0: Yeah. And so, you know, it's a lot of times those films will come in. It's like the film, I did a review on a film called The Wizard of the Kremlin, which is based on the guy who was sort of the puppet master behind Putin. And I did an interview with Paul Dano for it and everything. That opened in only at the mall, at that theater there on one screen and with limited showings. But I felt like that was an interesting enough film to at least talk about, you know, as far as a review.
1: Yeah.
0: So sometimes I have to chase some of these down.
1: Yeah.
0: Because, you know, especially with KGT, I get one segment on Friday and I have to decide, you know, for example, like I had to do The Mandalorian. That's just, we've been talking about that for a year now. So not to review it would have just been, you know, let down. But next week, there's not, you know, we're heading toward that beginning of June where we get some big titles. We'll take a look. I'll look for the Brendan Fraser thing. So,
1: yeah.
0: He's an interesting character, Brendan Fraser.
1: He is.
0: I was at a party once in Pasadena. And he was there for some TV show. I can't remember. And a friend of mine who's a good critic, we were sitting there, and he came up and he sat down with us, and he began to just cry about his career was over, and he had tried so hard, and he didn't know what he did wrong. And we talked with him, and he was great. He was, you know, very sincere.

0: that. And then a couple, you know, two or three years later, the Whale came along and it sort of revived his career. But it was it was interesting to be with him at a time. The book I've always wanted to write, and I'm too old to do it now, but, you know, what I can't imagine what it's like to be on a TV show where you are it. You know, you are for 4 or 5 years, 7 years, whatever. You can get a table anywhere. Everybody knows who you are. You know, you're just it. And then it ends. How do you adjust to life after that? And I think that I always thought that'd be an interesting book to find out some people. How did you deal with it?
1: Yeah.
0: You know, a lot of them don't. Then we see them become self-medicated, and we see some of them take their lives. I just always thought that'd be interesting.
1: Yeah. I've never understood the need for that adulation, you know, the need for that love.
0: Yeah.
1: And I think it speaks of your character that, God, I would just run like a thief, take that money, go live in Malibu, and live the rest of my life and be happy.
0: Be happy as a
1: You know what I mean?
0: Yeah.
1: Then you're right. There's some people, and some of my greatest heroes are like that. I think that's what destroyed Muhammad Ali.
0: Yeah.
1: That he needed that. He needed to be in the ring. Even when everyone is begging him, please,
0: don't
1: go back. He had to do it. He needed the pre-boxing BS. Yeah. He needed he needed that.
0: And again, talking about a once-in-a-lifetime person, you know, here's a boxer who, you know, he had a golden gift. And I feel like those last few years, you know, painted a dark color for part of his career.
1: Oh, but absolutely. I mean,
0: he will always be the greatest. Don't get me wrong.
1: Yeah.
0: But I just wish he had stopped a little bit earlier. But I just think it's how you define your life.
1: Yeah.
0: If you're defined by, you know, what the job, you know, I am.
1: Right.
0: I am Spartacus.
1: And I think most men are.
0: And so if that goes away. You know, my point of view was, my job was always great to me. I've always had a career that I've loved and appreciated. But when it would go away, I would reinvent myself.
1: Right.
0: Rather than going, well, that's it, I'm done. Oh, I'm going to just crawl. No, you reinvent yourself and you move on.
1: I've done it a couple of times.
0: Yeah, you know, you understand that. And I will guarantee you that the majority of the people listening out there have had to do that themselves.
1: Sure.
0: Yeah, and I admire people who can do that because it's... The easy thing is to just say, I'm done.
1: Yeah.
0: You know, I am never going to be the star that I was. And, you know, I can't get that choice table. And it's like,
1: And I think, you know, who's going to have to deal with the most is the generations that are coming up now.
0: Well,
1: you know what I'm saying?
0: Yeah.
1: Because what do you do if you're Ralph Bailey graduating from college in 2026? You know what I'm saying? I can't go work for a newspaper.
0: Nope.
1: What are we going to do, a podcast? Am I going to... very few radio stations.
0: You'd be one of a 10 trillion podcasts out there.
1: Exactly.
0: And there's some, you know, some podcasts have risen to the top. But how many of those are you know, compared to the number out there?
1: And they're facing AI.
0: Yeah.
1: Coming to the rise. And I was listening to this on the Bill Maher show about how they're trying to instruct these kids not to be fearful of AI, to embrace it, because somebody's going to have to operate it. So know everything about it so that you can be a part of it. Don't be afraid of it and run from it.
0: Yeah.
1: But, yeah, it'd be scary to be a young person.
0: And we get situations like Barnes & Noble announcing that they will start selling AI-created books.
1: Really?
0: Yeah. And that got a big backlash about it, people saying, you know, and the new CEO said, basically, here's the deal. If we say clearly this is an AI-generated book, you know, on the cover, that we're not trying to fool people, and we haven't ripped off somebody's style of writing, we have no problem selling that.
1: Hmm. But, I don't like it.
0: I don't like it either because I as much as I understand technology and embracing technology, I still feel like I can't remember who had the. There's a quote in a famous movie about the thing that's always going to be missing is humanity.
1: Yeah.
0: And as long as once the humanity's gone, then. Where there's, it's not creative anymore. It's just, it's factory work.
1: Yeah. Rick Bentley is our guest, KGET entertainment reporter. The reason I brought up Bridge Over the River Kwai.
0: Sorry, I digress.
1: Every time, no, we got half an hour. Is because every time I watch it, I learn something different.
0: Oh.
1: I really do. And I learned last night the psychological aspect of war and the ability to commit murder without a conscience.
0: Yeah.
1: Because that's really, at the end of the day, and this is my...
0: Yeah.

0: gleaned after seeing it five or six times is what the movie's all about.
1: Yeah.
0: Because I don't mean to spoil it for you, and if you really do want to see it, you might want to turn the radio down for a minute. But that's at the end of the movie where the kid has to kill the general to save the, to blow up the bridge.
1: Right.
0: And he can't do it.
1: Yeah.
0: And that, and they set that up for you. Because in the initial meeting when they interview the kid, they ask him exactly that. Can you kill if you have to? And the kid is honest. He says, I'm not certain. Yeah. I'll know when it happens. Yeah. And then at the end of the movie, at the crux of the film, he can't do it.
1: He can't do it.
0: And then Holden, who is the reluctant hero, has to try to come in and save the day, and then he dies.
1: Yeah.
0: And it's just, I don't know, I just, I could talk about this movie forever.
1: Well, and to me, the sign of a great movie is one that you can watch first just for the entertainment.
0: Right.
1: I mean, if you just want to watch that as a pure entertainment, it is tremendous. But then when you watch it the second time and you start listening to the words,
0: mm-hmm.
1: and then you see the subtext.
0: And you catch things you didn't catch in the first film.
1: Right. And suddenly you realize that there's such a texture.
0: Mm-hmm.
1: And those are the films to me that I – and it's very simple to figure out which ones are. Those are the ones that you can look at today and they still resonate.
0: Yep.
1: You know, they haven't grown old. The message is still there. You know, the presentation may be seem a little archaic, but the story and the subtext and all that is still so deep. And again, you know, it's like every time I watch Citizen Kane, I feel like I'm being pulled down even deeper into that whole political, psychological world and all that. And so that's why those are the great films to me.
0: Yeah, they really, really are. They really, really are. What else is going on?
1: Well, I just mentioned real quickly, for those who wonder about The Mandalorian, it did open.
0: Tell us about it.
1: Well, basically, it's the first Star Wars movie to come out in just over 6 years.
0: Oh, really?
1: Yeah, and it's.
0: Do you know about this, Bernie?
2: I mean, I am not that much of a fan.
0: Oh, I thought you were. Okay.
1: Basically, it's based. There was a series on Disney Plus called The Mandalorian. It's about a race of bounty hunters, and it became very popular because in the first season. He met a character that we all called Baby Yoda for years. You know, we thought that was who it was. But it was the same species as Yoda, but it's a baby version, so it's Grogu. Anyway, the series has had him traveling, fighting bad guys. Well, they did 3 seasons, and they decided the 4th season should be big screen. Because the director, Jon Favreau, said, I wanted people to have that same experience I had when I went to see Star Wars at the movies for the first time. And see that big screen action and all that sort of stuff.
0: Wow, Jon Favreau is still relevant. Huh?
1: He's still relevant. Yeah, he
0: didn't know
1: he
0: that.
1: Directed this movie and he co-wrote it.
0: Didn't know that.
1: And so, basically, what he did was instead of doing another season of the series, he made the big screen version. That being said, I feel like it's just a big screen version of the TV show.
0: Yeah.
1: And I said this in both of my online review for KGT and my on air to this morning. I don't think a critic should always take into consideration money when it comes to reviewing a film. I mean, I try to review it for quality and all that sort, and I can give you that review. But in the back of my mind, I kept thinking, a family of four going to see this, which was a TV series, is going to spend just for one night at the movie what 6 months of Disney Plus would have cost them, where they could have gotten that and all the other Star Wars movies and all the Spider-Man movies and all the Disney animated films. And so that nags at me a little bit because I always hate to look at a person in the eye and say, I recommend the film. And they said, well, we hated it. I felt bad that they spent the money. But that being said,
0: right.
1: I just feel like it feels like a TV show that's just been put up on the big screen. There's I don't want to do a spoiler, but in the second half, there's this long, long scene where something happens to the Mandalorian and Baby Yoda, Grogu, it sort of becomes the center of this, and it goes on and on. And I get it. That little character has become iconic. He's very cute. I get it. But to just stop the movie cold, I did in my review for online, I wrote, it reminded me of when, you remember when Wile E. Coyote would paint that tunnel on the side of a mountain?
0: Yes.
1: And the roadrunner would go, and then he'd just slam into it.
0: Right.
1: Well, the film felt like I slammed into that mountain.
0: Yeah.
1: It just came to a stop. And it took forever to get going again. So I gave it a B-. Part of that's because I'm a big Star Wars geek. I mean, I love it.
0: I was going to say, that's not a scathing review. That's pretty decent.
1: It's decent, but it's not great. I mean, it's one of those things, it's like, if you want to see it at the theater, you know, go. I'm not, you know, you're not going to.

0: hate me for that. But if you feel like, well, you know, I'm kind of iffy, well, it's going to be on streaming within 3 months.
1: Yeah.
0: So, you know, you pay for your Disney Plus, buy all the popcorn you want, all the soda, the liquor you want, whatever you want, and still have it, I think, is an enjoyable experience.
1: Okay. All right. You know what I've gotten hooked on?
0: Heroin?
1: No.
0: Oh, okay.
1: No, I tried that.
0: Okay.
1: That didn't work out for me. Euphoria.
0: First season or second season?
1: Third season, actually. Third season. And I didn't realize, I thought this was the first season.
0: Oh.
1: And Randy was like, no, dude, they start in high school.
0: Yeah.
1: And I'm like, well, good. I'm not sure I wanted to see this set of characters in high school. You know what I'm saying?
0: Well,
1: it's interesting now.
0: Creepy as it's going to sound.
1: Yeah.
0: I think the first season was 10 times better than this season.
1: Really?
0: Yeah.
1: Okay.
0: Well, and I literally...
1: Because at one point, HBO will do the whole...
0: Yeah, and it's there. Spiel. You can go see it. Yeah. I literally hated those characters, but it was compelling to watch.
1: See, that's what I'm saying. That's why I said I want to see. I don't like them now.
0: I can't imagine
1: them on a high school
0: you
1: level.
0: You really hate them in high school.
1: I'm sure. It's a weird connection, but there's so many people in here that I know. You know, Kadeem Hardison is in it. Sharon Stone is in it. Marshall Lynch, former running back for the Raiders, is in it.
0: Sydney Sweeney,
1: yeah. Who I'm not a fan of, really, but okay.
0: Yeah, she's got her assets.
1: Yeah, she does have her assets. And, of course, Zendaya's executive producer and star.
0: Yeah.
1: It's interesting,
0: a very interesting show.
1: It is. It's not your typical...
0: Oh.
1: there's not a lovable character in the film.
0: No, that's what I'm saying. It was like watching coming up on a horrific crash, and it's still in the process. I can't turn away, but as I always tell people about art when I do those who work down at the Museum of Art or watching TV or movies, the purpose of art is to make you react.
1: Yeah.
0: It doesn't have to make you like it.
1: Yeah.
0: You could hate it deeply, and it's done its job.
1: Yeah. I think it does take a photograph, maybe not a complete picture, but a quick snapshot of that life, of that drug,
0: right,
1: prostitute, drug addict life. Yeah. It really does.
0: Yeah, yeah. And as dark and dismal as it is, and how much I despise that world,
1: yeah,
0: again, it's made me react to it. I think the worst TV show, movie, anything... are those who you just watch and you go, okay.
1: Yeah,
0: I have absolutely. No,
1: yeah.
0: What did I even watch? You know, I've forgotten that quickly. So, yeah, it should affect you. And again, if you hate it, that's fine. It's done its job.
1: Yeah, but it's fascinating.
0: Yeah.
1: It's fascinating. What else has Zendaya done? What would I know her from?
0: Well,
1: because I saw her on the screen of this, and I was like, I've never seen this child before in my life.
0: Yeah.
1: I heard the name, obviously.
0: Okay, she started as a Disney Channel kid.
1: No wonder.
0: She had a show that's where I first interviewed her, was way back there.
1: Yeah.
0: Then she was in The Greatest Showman, the musical
1: with
0: Hugh Jackman.
1: Hugh Jackman, yeah.
0: I thought she was wonderful in that.
1: Yeah.
0: She's in the Dune movies.
1: Oh, okay. Another reason I haven't seen her.
0: Yeah, I'm just saying, she's done a lot. She did a movie last year about a couple of tennis players that she was having a relationship with both of them, and I didn't care for it, but it did pretty well about people who like romance and sex and that sort of thing.
1: Okay.
0: She's done a lot. It's just probably not stuff that's in your wheelhouse.
1: Yeah,
0: and
1: absolutely.
0: That's not, yeah, she's very good in Dune.
1: Is she?
0: Okay. I think she's the saving grace of Dune. But
1: really?
0: Yeah.
1: Wow.
0: Yeah. But here's a girl who's, you know, I think she's got her head on straight. Her dad has really directed her career.
1: Is he famous? Is he somebody we know?
0: No, just dad.
1: Yeah.
0: But she's become this sort of fashion icon.
1: Really?
0: Yeah. And I just think just one of the most stunning women on the planet. She's just gorgeous.
1: What is she ethnically? She seems ethnically ambiguous.
0: Yeah, and I used to know, and it's part African-American, part Philippine? I think there's an Asian influence in there.
1: Yeah, yeah.
0: And don't quote me on that. It's the end of the Friday, and everybody went home, and I didn't. So, real quick, interesting story about Zendaya. I did one of the early interviews with her.

0: I went to the down to L.A. She had this show where it was two girls who were on this dance show. They were the dance. So they said, "Well, you want to do an interview?" "Sure." I'm sitting out in a stairwell underneath stairs. They bring her out. We sit under the stairwell and I do the interview. And it was just one of those kind of interesting, we're sitting on the floor talking. And it just seemed like the right place to do the interview. Yeah. So it was fun. Yeah.
1: All right. Her stock just went up with me a little bit.
0: Okay.
1: I tune in every Sunday before it. But yeah, I thought it was the first season. Didn't realize it was the third.
0: Yeah. If you get a chance, go back to watch the first one just a little bit.
1: Yeah, I want to see that.
0: Okay.
1: Rick Bentley, everybody. KGT entertainment reporter and our Friday regular. Heading into the 4 o'clock hours. We head into Memorial Day weekend. Bringing in our good friend Jeff Salters from Salty's Barbecue. We're going to talk about the Portrait of a Warrior Gallery. 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
3: News this hour from Town Hall. I'm Keith Peters in Washington. A march was held in Kyiv to oppose the government's bill on missing Ukrainian soldiers.
4: Hundreds of Ukrainians have marched through Kyiv demanding that the government veto a bill on missing soldiers. The protesters gathered to oppose Bill number 13646, which addresses the legal status of missing persons. Mariana Yatsilenko, who took part in the march, said families came out so the missing are not equated with the dead. Officials say more than 90,000 people are listed as missing in Ukraine's unified registry of persons who disappeared under special circumstances. I'm Lawrence Brooks.
3: The Trump administration announced it is sending 5,000 more troops to Poland, a reversal of an earlier order withdrawing 5,000 troops from Europe. Swedish Foreign Minister Maria Malmer Stenergard says Europe and Sweden must be able to rely on their own military strength after the announcement.
5: Well, it is confusing, indeed, and not always easy to navigate. I guess you feel the same as I do. But we need to continue to focus on what we do and not what everyone else says. So we need to continue to invest in our own defense and our own capabilities.
3: Tulsi Gabbard has resigned as President Donald Trump's Director of National Intelligence, saying she needed to leave office as her husband battles cancer. She is the fourth cabinet member to depart during Trump's second term, all of them women. In a resignation letter which she posted on social media, Gabbard said she told Trump she would leave her job on June 30th. On Wall Street, the Dow up by 294 points, the Nasdaq rose 50, the S&P 500 advanced 27, oil around $96 a barrel. More on these stories at townhall.com.
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7: Safe driving during the Memorial Day weekend. I'm Chris Davis. It's not just the Highway Patrol. Most cities and counties throughout the state are expected to have extra officers out looking for drunk or high drivers this Memorial Day weekend. But the Highway Patrol is promoting their campaign and warning people to not drive impaired. Their enforcement period with extra officers

0: officers and patrols begins tonight at 6 and ends at 11:59 Memorial Day night. You may have heard this morning about the new bill that's being introduced in the U.S. Senate to help pay for new technology to fight the invasion of golden mussels. Well, Bakersfield's Water Resources Department is asking you to do your part to stop the mussels from doing what they do. If you have a boat, you're being asked to clean, drain, and dry. Essentially, they'd like for you to give the boat a thorough cleaning after you get it out of the water to keep any golden mussels from getting to bodies of water where they are not yet living, like Lake Isabella and the Kern River. Property crime has gone down in Bakersfield over the past year, but you are once again being asked to do your part by reporting crime quickly, says Bakersfield Chief of Police Brett Stratton. At a public forum on crime Thursday, he says it's important that the police know about the crime so that they can track them, which is part of a bigger effort to cut down on them. Meanwhile, Sheriff Donnie Youngblood says that one of his main difficulties in fighting crime effectively is being able to keep deputies, with many of his officers being new on the job because of it. If you're planning on traveling anywhere for Memorial Day, gas prices are still up there with an average of $6.12 for a gallon of regular, says Gas Buddy. That organization also says those prices are not likely to be coming down significantly anytime soon. I'm Chris Davis in the KERN Newsroom with news every half hour and when it breaks on News Talk 96.1 and AM 1230, KERN.
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5: Hour two of the broadcast on this Friday. I want to thank Rick Bentley for joining us. We still got lots to do coming up. Got some miscellaneous audio that I want to play for you. Just some stuff that I've accumulated. Got a guy from outside of Kern County going to break down what our five most popular restaurants are. You're going to get a laugh out of this, Jack, on so many different levels. Plus, I've got some audio of a man explaining the relationship between Marcus Allen and Al Davis. If you're not aware of this, Marcus Allen was at the peak of his career. He had just been the MVP of the Super Bowl. And his relationship with Mr. Davis crumbled to the point where Marcus wasn't getting any playing time. And he finally got traded to the Kansas City Chiefs, where he was Marcus Allen. It wasn't a matter of talent. There was a discrepancy between the two men personally. And I have this story cold. I've not only have a source with the Raiders that told me the real deal, but I met a relative of Marcus Allen's here in this community that tried to tell me the story. And I said, I know the story. I know the, at the time he was the communications director I think at the time they were the Oakland Raiders, who told me the story. I worked with Mike Taylor at the LA Sentinel, and he told me the real story behind the divide between Mr. Allen and Mr. Davis, so we'll play that for you. We've got that Javier Becerra interview that is, I just don't see how in the world he's one of the two finalists. We'll see what happens, and I think even if I'm wrong and Becerra somehow gets in with Hilton, that's still a win for us because I think he's an easy beat. I think Javier Becerra is an easy beat. You know, we played you that audio of the Democrats saying he was a Democrats saying he was a horrible HHS secretary. And the key to the audio is that it wasn't just Xochitl Anahoso's opinion. She was part of the Biden administration. But if you remember in the audio, and we play it again later in the show, she says, you can ask anybody in the cabinet that knew Becerra, that knew that he was a horrible HHS secretary. That is telling. And wait till you hear this interview. And finally, the final four.

0: fourth piece of miscellaneous audio we've got is Dusty Baker. I've often told you the story that Dusty tells about being on deck when Hank Aaron hit 7:15 and how Hank told him, I'm going to end this right now. Well, you're going to hear it personally from Dusty Baker. And he tells another great story about how the only reason that his parents, at the age of 19, let Dusty Baker leave Oakland to go to Atlanta, because remember, this is the 1960s. And Atlanta and the Deep South in the 1960s for a young black kid was a tough place to be, Jack. And the only reason his parents let him go was because Hank flew to Oakland, met with Dusty's parents, and said, I'll take care of your boy. And they let him go, and they became mentors and dear friends. And there's just some great stories that he tells. But for those that are viewing on YouTube can see the late Jeff Salters. And for those on radio, no, he hadn't died. He's just tardy. But he's here.
1: I come rolling in hot.
0: Yes, I saw the truck coming. I was like, slow down, Jeff. We got 2 hours, baby. Don't kill yourself trying to get in here. What's going on, Salty?
1: Man, I'm just, having a lot of fun. Got a lot of wheels burning, turning. I don't know. Can you hear me?
0: No, I'm looking.
1: Oh,
0: little drumette, something.
1: It's four, almost
0: some
1: four.
0: Beans, maybe, nothing.
1: I haven't even been to either one of the restaurants today.
0: It's nothing, like, Chris, nothing.
1: I've been busy.
2: I haven't even had lunch today. So
0: nothing.
2: I'm appalled.
1: Oh.
0: Nothing.
1: That's sadness.
2: It's sadness.
0: Because every time Cassie Biddle comes in here, she brings a table full of food.
2: Your food gives just me joy, saying. Salty.
0: It does.
2: It brings me nothing but joy.
0: Brings us happiness.
1: Let's see.
0: No, you're joking. No,
2: you're
0: we're kidding.
2: No, put it away.
0: Jeff, we're joking. Jeff, we're joking.
1: Hey, I know a guy.
0: I know you do.
1: I call him son.
2: He's going to have a whole day.
0: Well, first of all, congratulations on your recent anniversary.
1: Thank you.
0: What number is this?
1: Number 40.
0: Wow.
1: Yeah.
0: Tell the story.
1: So, my beautiful wife, Melissa.
0: No, I want to go all the way back to the Mustang. I want to go all the way back.
1: Yeah. So we're high school friends, right?
0: And at Arvin High School.
1: She doesn't quite.
0: Couple of bears.
1: Right. She doesn't quite understand the my humor at the time, our freshman, sophomore years. I found out she wasn't.
0: What kind
1: really,
0: of kid were you?
1: She wasn't. I was very short. I didn't grow until after high school. Because I was actually a year ahead. My mom put me in school. Do I need to wear these? I can't hear really good.
0: You don't have to.
1: Okay,
0: no,
1: good.
0: No.
1: I don't feel. No. Cool. I usually don't anyway. Anyway, so my mom put me in school early to kind of get me out of the house. Because I was a very bright boy. I mean, when I was a little boy, I was so bright. My parents called me son. And I set it up well. I did. Thank you. I'll be playing tomorrow
0: night. It's almost as good as the The buffalo that was saying goodbye to his child going to college.
1: Yes.
0: He said, bye, son.
1: Ha! I love it.
0: Bye, son. Okay, sorry.
1: That's good.
0: Anyway.
1: So we've known each other since fourth grade.
0: Fourth grade?
1: Yeah, we had our fourth
0: I think grade. That even tops my parents. My parents met at eight.
1: Yeah, so if we had, we were in the, we still have the picture for our fourth grade class picture.
0: That's crazy.
1: And Ms. Stick, Ms.
0: And you're both in the picture.
1: And we're both in a picture.
0: That's crazy.
1: And several friends that we still communicate with today are in that picture. I mean, we grew up in Lamont. And back in the day, I mean, the people that we grew up with, the kids we grew up with, we all went to school together.
0: Yeah.
1: And the way Lamont worked, your first, second, third grade.
0: You didn't know the Adams family?
1: Some of them.
0: I'm not trying to be funny.
1: No.
0: Roxanna and her...
1: Eric Adams. I don't know if Eric's related
0: to him. No, he's not part of the family.
1: Okay.
0: There are a bunch of sisters. Dawn and Roxanna.
1: Don't ring a bell.
0: Cute blondes. You don't even remember them. Yeah, because, I keep forgetting you're younger than
1: I am. I'm a tad younger.
0: And Roxanna was a year older than me.
1: Yeah, so I'm...
0: And I'm 70, so... No, I'm kidding. I'm kidding.
1: Yeah.
0: But anyway...
1: You don't look a day over 50.
0: Thank you. You see, I got the knot taken off.
1: You know what? I'm looking
0: that?
1: At it right now. I mean, I'm not trying to be able to go, well, you know, that doesn't look half as bad. You know? I saw the patch on your forehead, and I thought to myself, he didn't call Deanna and I to help with that. We could have been there. I could have, done
0: the last
1: something,
0: time,
1: man.
0: Yeah.
1: You know me. I'm part of your medical
0: taking
1: team now.
0: Taking pictures of me in bad spots. All right, so let's get back to fourth grade.
1: Fourth grade, we have, we're in class together. I don't know that we're technically friends, but I guess we are in class together.
0: All right, let's
1: and
0: speed
1: we go through.
0: Speed
1: we get
0: up
1: through
0: to teenage.
1: In teenage years. I go away for a year, and my parents divorced, and I went to Bakersfield for 1 year in seventh grade, back out to

0: Lamont to Mountain View Junior High for eighth grade. And
1: wow, think how differently your life would have been if you had stayed at BHS.
0: Oh, yeah, it'd have been world. I mean, it just, sometimes we play that through how God orchestrates our lives. Mm-hmm. And we know what's going on. You just kind of, you think it's life, and yet there's a plan.
1: Clearly.
0: And you just kind of, you're going along with it, and he just kind of opens doors and avenues for you to get through. And so, freshman, sophomore year in high school, we're good. You know, we know each other. We're in the band together and all that fun stuff. And I'm probably more of a punk kid than anybody would want.
1: Yeah. But you're not boyfriend, girlfriend yet.
0: No, not even close. She couldn't stand me. That's why I'm kind of amazed that I really kind of turned charm on our junior in high school, because that's when we got, you know, the Mustang.
1: Right.
0: And she came to school late, and so ended up getting into my English class. Mr. Fulton was our English teacher. Super cool dude. And get him talking, and we were gone.
1: Yeah.
0: Oh, I'd get him chatting up every chance I could. I love that guy. We had a lot of fun. But anyway, so I ended up talking her into a ride, you know, because, you know, we both grew up and lived in Lamont. She had to go to Arvin. No sense riding by yourself. So, but yeah, she gave me a ride in this really cool 69 Mustang. And then last year, I found one a couple years ago and restored it to look like hers, almost identical, and give it to her. And it's fun. We get to drive it around, cruise in it. It's cool. Right now, my youngest son, he's got it at his house right now, because we're doing some remodeling on the shop and some garages. And so he's been cruising around. Today he took one of our grandsons, Stanley, his last day of school in it, I believe. So
1: nice.
0: Showed some pictures out front of it. So it was really cool.
1: That is cool.
0: It's, you know what, Ralph, it's been so good. We went to Pismo. We were supposed to be in Maui right now, but it just...
1: What happened?
0: I sold a house.
1: And yeah, so, I saw that. Why did you do that?
0: You know
1: moved
0: what?
1: Out of that house you've been in for how long?
0: 32 years.
1: Oh, my goodness.
0: Yeah.
1: You had the whole family on the block at one point.
0: We did, yeah. My dad was on one to the right of us. My son lived across the street from us. And my son and his wife and the grandbabies, they all moved. And then we bought the house, put my dad in it. And literally, we weren't looking. But my son, Scotty, you know, he's always in the middle of some stuff, it seems like.
1: Yeah.
0: One night, about after 9 o'clock at night, sends a text message to one son, hey, check this out. And it's a house that literally checked all the boxes. It was a bigger house for us, for the kids, and we all get together. We have room. Had more than one bathroom, which was a definite plus. Our little house, we raised three boys.
1: In a one-bedroom home?
0: Three-bedroom, one bath.
1: Really?
0: Yeah. Yeah, it was good. It worked. We had a system. It was funny. Coming home on Sunday afternoons, coming home from church, in the back seat, you'd hear, dibs! I dibs the bathroom. So that was, it's just the life, right? You don't know what you don't have because you don't have it.
1: Right.
0: Right. We knew that, you know, yeah, having an extra bathroom would have been great, but we weren't going to move. We didn't have the ability to move. So we made one bathroom work.
1: And I don't think I've ever heard of that. A three-bedroom home with one bath. It's
0: downtown.
1: No bathroom in the master bedroom?
0: No, there's no master bathroom. They're all literally three bedrooms in the back of the way this house was built. There's three bedrooms. And our home was a large home. It's one of the, on the Sunset, the old house there, one of the larger homes on the block. It was actually built on a lot and a half, so the original builders, you know, took extra property, made it. So it's one of the bigger properties in that area.
1: Wow.
0: So, yeah.
1: Okay.
0: So.
1: We brought you in here because it's Memorial Day.
0: Yes.
1: And we want to talk about the Portrait of a Warrior.
0: Love talking about the Portrait of a Warrior.
1: Talk about the gallery. Yeah.
0: You know what? It is, I heard you talk about it a little bit a while ago, probably one of the best known secrets or unknown secrets of this community.
1: Yeah, I agree.
0: Every time somebody comes in that gallery, it changes you.
1: Mm-hmm.
0: And
1: take your breath away.
0: It absolutely. Really it's a stunning remembrance of, you know, really what this weekend's all about, right?
1: Yeah.
0: This is Memorial Weekend, where we honor and remember the sacrifice of those who paid the ultimate price for our freedom. And in the gallery, we have 27 of Kern County's men who paid that ultimate price. Last weekend, we were out at the Kevin Harvick's Kern County Raceway, where we had a bunch of folks who donated $100 to take one of our mobile portraits. So we have the portraits that are on the wall, and we have a duplicate of that, a smaller version. And we took it out to the racetrack, and last weekend was their Salute to Heroes weekend. And we had those portraits. Each person stood in front of their cars on the track, part of the pre-race ceremonies. And we read the names of all 27, had a moment of silence. And then, they played taps. And it's just a very...

0: You're out at this racetrack, right? And as I'm reading the names off, it's absolute silence as an honor and remembrance of that. And so the gallery is that place where we do that. And as well as in the gallery, we have what we call the Hall of Honor. And we honor the service and sacrifice that these are. Right now, I think there's 21 portraits in the Hall of Honor. And those are men and women who died non-combat related. And we honor their service and their sacrifice as well, and
1: Good.
0: remember them for their service. So
1: Yeah.
0: it's in an amazing place. We got the Vietnam memorabilia room. We have a room with 80, 180 Vietnam vets, their portraits inside hanging up, 8 by 10 portraits of them. We also have the MIA room, which is the dog tag room, which has 82 plus thousand dog tags from our servicemen and women who are missing in action. And many of those will never be found. And then on the outer wall of that room, there's 126 dog tags, which are the Kern County men who are missing in action. And two of those have actually been dipped in gold. So when they find somebody's remains, they dip it in gold and hang it back up.
1: Oh, that's nice.
0: Yeah,
1: Yeah.
0: it's quite the place.
1: And what's important to know about the portraits is they're not just simple portraits. It's not just a picture of the veteran. There, it's a tale of their lives.
0: Yeah.
1: So, for example, for me, there might be, if I had died in action, there'd be a picture of me in my uniform, and there might be a picture of me playing baseball or maybe me playing golf. I mean, it tells these kids' lives
0: Yeah.
1: because most of them are all under about 25 years old,
0: And
1: so there's not much life to
0: yeah.
1: tell.
0: Well, and there's a couple that are older. We have David Perry, I believe, and he worked out of Wasco Prison. He was a guard out there and a corrections officer, and he was killed. He was in Afghanistan, and he saw a package in a building. He evacuated the building, went back in to investigate the package. It detonated, killed him.
1: Wow.
0: And he was, I think, in his 30s or 40s.
1: Yeah.
0: You know, and you know, talking about the portraits, what's so unique about the portraits is that the parents, the family, they choose the images that are in that portrait.
1: Right. That
0: You know,
1: tells
0: it's
1: their
0: not
1: son's lives.
0: the artist draws it, but the artist sits down with the parents and the family, and they say, "Tell us about your child. Tell us about who they
1: Exactly.
0: were." And they and you see them. Some of them you see these little quirky smiles on their faces, and just you know, some of them are in their wrestling uniforms, some of them in their baseball, football. I mean, it's just all over the place in what they do, and the portrait is meant to share the image, share the remembrance, and share their story.
1: Yeah.
0: Right? And that's what we try to do as we honor these men, and it's just to share their story. And as our motto at the gallery is to always remember and never forget.
1: Yeah. Have we talked with Jeff Salters, owner of Salty's Barbecue, about the Portrait of Warrior Gallery downtown? Have we worked in and incorporated the high schools and the junior high schools? Because I think that is,
0: So we
1: it should be
0: can.
1: mandatory.
0: Oh, it should.
1: It really should be.
0: There's some exciting things coming for us at the gallery. We have our you got to meet Miss Donna here. We brought her down for our Vietnam veterans.
1: She's
0: Well,
1: great.
0: we are in the beginning stages of planning our inaugural Portrait of a Warrior Gala. It'll be November 14th, the Saturday after Thanksgiving. We already have Miss Donna booked to come back and be our headline speaker that day.
1: Nice.
0: And it's going to be an incredible night. And we're trying to raise some funds because we got some big plans on the horizon for the gallery. We want to expand, we want to grow, we want to give it a space, to make a space so that we can fit high school. Right now, you get 20 people in that gallery, and you know, it's tight. I had an event a couple months ago. There was a downtown group doing some work, and I think it was like 30 of them. And it was elbows to
1: It's pretty
0: elbows, and we had
1: crowded.
0: to split them
1: Yeah.
0: up. But
1: Yeah, it's a
0: so we,
1: small space.
0: yeah, but it's just a touching space. It's beautiful. It's 1925 I Street. If you have not been there, we're open Wednesdays, Thursdays, and Saturdays from 11 to 3. Get down there, go. And if you can't go, then get your wallet out, get your credit card out, go on to our Portrait of Warrior, kern-warrior.com. I believe I should know that off my head. And go on there and donate to the gallery. We need your support to continue our efforts to always remember and never forget.
1: Yeah. Help them out and get down there Wednesday, Thursday, and Saturday, 11 to 3. And this will be a great weekend to do so. Be a great weekend to do so. I bet you're going to be busy as all get out Saturday.
0: Oh, I hope. You know,
1: Yeah.
0: our volunteers are down there. They're working, and you know, it's right across from Dagny's. So if someone
1: Yeah.
0: kind of wonder where it's at, right across through from Dagny's. get in there and just walk around. Yep. Yesterday,

0: We're starting to do a lot more activity. Our friend Richard Forrester, he's helping us out on our social media side of things. And yesterday I was there, and a couple ladies walked in, and we were talking, and said, "Well, how'd you hear about it?" He goes, "Oh, I saw it on Facebook."
1: Yeah.
0: So
1: it's that simple.
0: You know, we just spread the word, get it out there, and share the memories and share the hope that we have in this great country, because young men and women are brave enough to put that uniform on.
1: Absolutely. Keep up the great work, Salty. Love
0: Thank
1: you, Pop.
0: You, man.
1: Always good
0: you.
1: To see you, man. Jeff Salters, quick timeout. We'll check the board, see what you're all talking about. I got some audio to play for you. Coming up at the 5, we'll talk about the departure, the resignation of Tulsi Gabbard. That's all coming up on the Ralph Bailey Show right here on Newstalk 96.1, AM 1230. 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
3: Hey folks, Scott Cox here from the First Look program. 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
1: All right, Salty, have a good weekend, man. Love you.

0: Wow.
1: Appreciate you. Thank you very much.
0: All right, man.
2: Oh.
0: Jeff Salters, everybody.
1: Hey, we'll be out there.
0: Hey, hang on. Turn your mic on. It's on now.
3: Okay. On Monday, Memorial Day, we're going to be out at the park, Riverwalk. We've got the 1,000 flags going on this weekend.
0: Right.
3: And at 12 o'clock noon, we're going to be honoring our 27.
0: Oh, cool.
3: I'll be out there part of that ceremony that day.
0: At the Riverwalk.
3: Yeah, they have asked me to come back out this year and do that again. So that was very moving. So, yeah, so make sure you get out there and check that out.
0: Cool.
3: So tomorrow,
0: I'll pump that up.
3: Yeah, they'll have guys out there tomorrow with the canopies and all that fun stuff.
0: All right, cool. All right, man.
3: Hey.
0: Always good to see
3: you. Have fun, guys. Thank you.
0: We'll see you. Jeff Salters. Little Ray Charles. What happened to the late great?
4: Yeah, I started a song and then YouTube decided, oh, I'm going to throw an ad in on you right when you start. So that's why we were dark for like 3 seconds before I could get Ray going.
0: This I'm is so my tired of that. Did you take, there's an ad in one of those audios I sent you too.
4: There's an ad?
0: Yeah, in the Dusty Baker audio.
4: I didn't hear an ad.
0: Maybe, you think it drops out when you transfer it, maybe? Because I thought for sure. There was an ad in it, but we're going to play some audio, some random audio, just some stuff that I picked up when we come back. Don't go anywhere.
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6: With SRN News, I'm Keith Peters in Washington. SpaceX has launched its biggest, most powerful Starship yet. The rocket blasted off from the southern tip of Texas on Friday, carrying 20 mock Starlink satellites on a test flight extending halfway around the world. Nothing's being recovered. It's the 12th test flight of the rocket that Elon Musk is building to get people to Mars one day. Tulsi Gabbard has resigned as President Trump's Director of National Intelligence, saying she needed to leave office as her husband battles cancer. She is the fourth cabinet member to depart during Trump's second term, all of them women. In her resignation letter, which she posted on social media, Gabbard said she told Trump she would leave her job on June 30th. On Wall Street, the Dow by 294 points. More details at srnnews.com.
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8: I'm Chris Davis. 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That's Bakersfield's Water Resources Department's slogan to remind people to help stop the spread of golden mussels. For your Memorial Day travel, the Highway Patrol is reminding you that if you drink and drive, they'll have extra officers out this weekend starting tonight at 6 to do their best to lock you up. 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

0: See, you just can't follow instructions, can you? Just turn it off. Once I get about halfway through and I'm like,
1: I don't know what you want me to do.
0: Give me about 10 or 15 seconds. And then if I go like 20, 25 seconds and I start to feel it, just turn the music off.
1: See, this is where the retention on YouTube comes into play.
0: True that. That's another reason. Just turn it off. Because they'll black us out if we go too long with somebody else's music.
1: Well, that they've at this point, they're just...
0: Well, then what were you talking about?
1: No, I'm talking about people wanting to watch.
0: They would like to see me act like a fool, that's for sure. Where do we start? Let's start with the best restaurants. This is just miscellaneous audio that I found, that I've saved, and I've saved, and I saved. And it was just a Friday... It's been a rough week. I know you guys haven't agreed with me on just about every topic that I've come up with. You don't agree with me on the $1.8 billion slush fund that we're going to give to criminals. We're going to give to racists. We're going to give to grifters like Mike Lindell, who's asking for tens of millions of dollars. And the fact that you're okay with the fact that Donald Trump's personal attorney, Todd Blanche, who is now soon to become the full-time attorney general, is the one that selects the five members who will determine who gets the money, how much they get, and you're not having a problem with the fact that all of this can be kept secret. Let me read you what I read yesterday in description of the five members. The agreement states the 1.8, and we're talking about $2 billion. $2 billion. It is not like, you know, it's 1927 and, you know, it's money is falling out of the skies. It's more like 1929 or 1930. But nevertheless, the agreement states that payments will be reported quarterly to the Justice Department, but those records will remain confidential. And the fund members will get to determine whether to disclose their process for granting or denying claims. So in other words, we're never going to know why they picked who they picked. We'll never know who they picked. We'll never know how much money they gave to whom they picked. And we'll never know why they did what they did. With $2 billion of our dollars, and you all are willing to sign off on that. I just can't comprehend that. I really, really can't. So I figured today we just have some fun and just take a deep breath as we go in and try to remember those that have made really the ultimate sacrifice, and that is their lives for this nation and for democracy. And of course, you disagree with me on January 6th, a day which I think democracy was threatened. Not only did these people commit violent crimes, but the heart of what they were trying to do is the heart of our democracy. Voting, the process, and they were trying to stop this. A bona fide election that there are still nitwits running around claiming that Joe Biden didn't win, yet they can't explain this mechanism that the Democratic Party suddenly came up with in 2020. Why didn't they have it in 16? Why didn't they use it in 24? If there is a surefire method that you can tilt the scale of a presidential national election, why don't they run it out every 4 years? Why don't they just run it out for Joe Biden?

0: Did they do that for Obama as well? It's nutsy cuckoo, y'all. So after a week of fighting with you on those, I thought we would just have some fun. Here, listen to this guy. This is pretty funny, I thought. This nitwit, I don't know where this guy's from, but it certainly ain't Kern County. Here's his five, and I think he's basing this on Yelp and likes and all this nonsense, because there's one or two that are accurate. Other than that, it's a bunch of crap.
1: Here are the five highest-rated sit-down restaurants in Bakersfield, California, coming to the number five spot with right around 1,300 positive online reviews and an average cost anywhere between $20 to $40. We have Luigi's. This is a classic Italian deli known for their hot pastrami sandwich, truffle sancetti, and butterfinger pie slice.
0: Moving to okay, the fourth stop. Okay, stop. Sancetti? Really? Sancetti? And did you hear the price that he gave? Between $20 and $40? You need $40 to stand in line outside. Have you gone crazy? We all love Luigi's, but we all know $20, $40. As I am wont to break down on this broadcast, how do I begin my day at Luigi's, Chris Burdick?
2: With the truffles.
0: $18 right there. What the... I almost cursed on the radio. What the Sam Hill is he talking about? $20 to $40. My appetizer's $18. But, I mean, I'm not hanging on Luigi's. I'm just saying, where did this guy get this information? And he leads with the pastrami?
2: Yeah, I was just thinking that, too. I was like, that's not really what they're known for. But okay.
0: Like, really?
2: The hot pastrami sandwich. Like, no.
0: I mean, don't get me wrong. Oh, I've had it, and it's outstanding.
2: Oh, no, I'm not saying that's not true. I'm just saying that it's not what they're known for.
0: Yeah, I would argue it's probably the best pastrami sandwich in town, actually.
2: Yeah, that's fair.
0: But yeah.
2: Not what they're known for, though.
0: And you can put the pastrami on a burger, too. Ooh. Boo. Have you ever had the pastrami on a Monty burger?
2: Mm-hmm.
0: Ooh, Jack. But that's not what they're known for. If I had to lead... and tell Nick Ragone when I brought him out here, I had him try the red and the white. We had the truffles, and I think we got a steak for the table. When we brought Nick Ragone out, who to this day says Luigi's, and this guy's from New York originally and has lived in D.C. and Philadelphia and St. Louis. To this day, he says Luigi's the best Italian food he's ever had, and he's Italian. And again, he's from New York City, which I always thought had the best Italian food in the country. But not according to Nick Ragone. He says Luigi's restaurant in Old World Delicatessen is. So that's what we did with him. We just bought a bunch of stuff. There's truffles. I think, we got a steak that we cut up for the table. The red and the white. We got a sausage. And I don't know. What do you guys tell me? It just depends on the day, too.
2: Yeah, it really does.
0: Because, you know, Thursdays, I'm having salmon, Jack. I'm having salmon.
2: Saturdays, I'm getting the burger.
0: And that prime rib sandwich is stupid. Oh. The primary sandwich is just stupid. It's just dumb. I mean, all the specials are great. The lasagna on Wednesdays. Have you ever had the shells, the Florentine shells? I mean, it's Luigi's. I can name anything. But if I were telling somebody about it, I don't know if I would lead with the pastrami. That's all I'm saying.
2: Yeah, no, I agree.
0: And what did he say? Call it the sancetti?
2: Yeah, sancetti.
0: Yeah, okay. Thank you. Keep going.
1: Slice. Moving to the fourth spot with right around 2,300 positive online reviews and an average cost in the ballpark of $25 to $45. We have Wool Growers Restaurant. This
0: Stop.
1: Is a Basque family.
0: Stop!
2: He did not.
0: Yes, he did.
2: That's just.
0: Like, that's just ignorant. That's not no knowledge of Kern County. You don't know how to pronounce G R O W E R S? Growers? This guy's just dumb. That's not, I'm not from Kern County. Oh, I've never been to Wool Growers. You just don't know how to read. I don't know. Well, go ahead.
1: Is a Basque family style establishment.
0: You got that right.
1: Fried chicken, lamb chops, and oxtail stew. Moving to the third spot with right around 20.
0: At least you got the oxtail stew in there. I don't know if I would have led with the fried chicken as well, although they are known for that.
2: Oh, they're just known for the Basque food in general.
0: Yes.
2: All that entire setup is fantastic.
0: Yes. Oh, God.
2: I've grown up going there my entire life. I will go there until the day I die. I love that place.
0: One of the best birthdays I ever had.
2: Oh,
0: Gino
2: yeah.
0: Valpredo and his wife, Chris and his wife. I was dating Lori at the time. Mike, and I forget.

0: Mike was dating at the time, and Tonya, their mother, even came, and I think Lynette was there, and that was one of the best meals I ever had. One of the best meals I ever had in my life. It was one of the funnest nights I've had in my life, too. But Wool Growers, what else you got?
1: Moving to the third spot with right around 2,800 positive online reviews and an average cost right around $25 to $50, we have Nuestro Mexican Restaurant. This is your classic Mexican establishment known for some dishes such as their shrimp enchiladas, chili relleno, and chili...
0: Stop! See, he's just ignorant now. Chili relleno?
2: The whitest white man on the planet.
0: I was about to say, this guy's from Des Moines. Chili have you ever been to a Mexican restaurant?
2: Hey, chili relleno. Which one are you even talking about?
0: Nuestro? Anybody? Nuestro?
2: This is someone, when we brought up the ribs the other day, someone brought up a place called Smitty's. I'm sorry, never heard of that place in my life.
0: Never heard of it. I've heard of Nuestro. Does anybody know where it is? I've never been there either. I've heard of it, but I've never been there.
2: Couldn't tell you where it's at.
0: Check out their chili relleno's. Good. This guy's just stupid. Chili relleno's?
2: This is also why you should never take food advice from someone who's never eaten there.
0: Yeah. Or from the internet.
2: Yeah.
0: Yeah. What else? Go ahead.
1: Verde omelet. 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We have Hodel's Country Dining. This is your classic American buffet known for southern comfort dishes, desserts like their pecan rolls, which is a fan favorite, in a casual family-friendly environment.
0: Okay, stop. This is the only one he got right.
2: I know.
0: This is the only one he got right.
2: I guarantee you he read that right off of Google.
0: Yeah, because that's a pretty fair, accurate description. And that pecan roll thing is stupid. Yeah, it's stupid. It really is. We used to, when I was at Buckley Radio, we used to do, it was a really good idea. Darnell was a smart guy who we did a morning, I forget what we called it, but essentially we would bring in a big time newsmaker. And the rules we would explain to the newsmaker is a very short, tiny audience. So we would hope that you would be able to feel comfortable and say things that you might not say to a larger audience. And we explain that to the listeners as well. You can ask questions that you might not normally ask in a normal situation. You might get some different answers. And we would invite about 20 to 25 of our listeners. And we did it at Odell's. And we would have breakfast at about 6 in the morning. And then the speaker would speak at about 7, and we'd stay till about 8. And at first, I thought it was ridiculous. I was like, Steve, ain't nobody going to get up at 6 o'clock in the morning to have breakfast with us. But we got, you know, we got McCarthy, and we got the police chief, and we got the DA at the time, I think it was Lisa Green. And it actually worked out. It was extremely popular. And that's when I got hooked on Odell's. Man, oh, God, the breakfast and the biscuits and gravy, and we had a great time. Is that it? Was that the top five? There's one more? What do you got?
1: Finally, coming to the top spot with right around 5,100 positive online reviews and an estimated cost right around $20 to $45, we have Moo Creamery. This is your classic burger, brunch, and ice cream establishment known for their PB&B burger, chilaquiles, en fuego chilaquiles. Burger, and house-made ice cream in a casual, fun environment.
0: How does this guy get a national podcast? How does he have an audience that I bump into? Chilaquiles? Like, what? What are you talking about?
2: First and foremost, love Moo Creamery. I do too.
0: I've not been to the new one, and I didn't know. I thought that they just opened up a new one. I didn't think they got rid of the other one.
2: Oh, yeah, they moved.
0: Because when I first had my thing done, you know, the dermatology office is over there by the AAA office, just short of Mohawk, off of Truxton. So I walked, because I couldn't get any reception in their office. And I was feeling so good last week, I just started walking, and I was going to walk to Moo Creamery. And I'm walking all back up in there, and I see a law office, and I'm like, what the hell's going on? I couldn't find it. So I walked to Imbibe, and I asked the guy at Imbibe, and it's like, oh, they closed that place. They moved downtown. And I was like, I knew they moved downtown, but I didn't know they shut down that.
2: Yeah, they picked up and moved the whole dang thing.
0: As well, they should have, because that access was ridiculous.
2: Yeah, when they got rid of that exit, the entrance on the extension, it really messed it up.
0: Yeah, so, well, I just thought I'd play that for you. I've got some more audio we'll play throughout the broadcast when we get out of here. Let's go ahead and take a break. We'll check the board, see what you all are talking about. And we will hear from a speculator, again, totally wrong, trying to explain the situation.

0: situation between Marcus Allen and Al Davis, I'll tell you the real story, which is much more fascinating than the story that this guy tells. You will hear from Dusty Baker, former Dodger, no longer on our board behind me. We've made some changes on our board here. We've added Matt Kemp, great Dodger. I don't know if he's Hall of Famer. In fact, I know he's not. And we've added, along with Dodger owner Magic Johnson, we've added Dodger owner Billie Jean King, who I grew up watching with Chrissy Everett and Martina Navratilova and Yvonne Goolagan and the homophobic Margaret Court. Back in the 70s, I destroyed my compilation of Dusty Baker, Reggie Smith, Bill Russell, or not Bill Russell, Steve Garvey and Ron Say. I destroyed it. I dropped the helmet so badly that I had to take that home. And we've laid to rest Mary Bethune as well. I beheaded Mary Bethune, the greatest black educator of the 20th century.
1: He murdered them all.
0: I did. I murdered Reggie Smith, who I think is still alive. Great, great switch hitter. Quick timeout. We'll check the board. Going into the five. It's the Ralph Bailey Show on a Friday. Going into a three-day weekend. Be safe. Have a wonderful weekend. And remember those who have made the ultimate sacrifice for this great country. In the meantime, it's the Ralph Bailey Show on News Talk 96.1 and AM 1230. 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
3: Hey folks, Scott Cox here from the First Look program. 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
0: It doesn't matter who puts it together or what list of great restaurants in Bakersfield there is. Luigi's Restaurant, an old world delicatessen, is going to be on that list. And speaking of lists and voting and opinions, you all have just voted them. I mean, just best everything. They won best restaurant. They won just about every category that they were entered in. Because let's face it, Luigi's is the single most iconic restaurant in this community that started as a simple grocery store trying to feed the folks in the neighborhood by Gino's grandfather. And it's been passed down from generation to generation, going on 116 years old. And again, as I say every day, what can I tell you about Luigi's Restaurant, an old world delicacy that you don't know? My favorite day has always been Thursdays with the salmon. But we've talked about the pastrami that he was alluding to is outstanding. There's just not a bad meal in the restaurant. Where would you rather be than Luigi's Restaurant at Old World Delicatessen? Longtime sponsor of the Ralph Bailey Show.
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4: DJ Easy Rock,
5: yeah,
4: died in 2014 from diabetes complications.
5: Yeah, I looked up what happened to Rob. He died of cancer.
4: How do you die of diabetes at 47?
5: Taking care of yourself.
4: And not seeing a doctor. The only way you could die from diabetes at that young of an age is you never saw a doctor until it was entirely too late. That's just crazy. Was he a heavy guy? I don't remember DJ Easy Rock.
5: From the album covers I've seen, he wasn't like heavy, but he was definitely on the heavier side, yeah, especially in the face.
4: Yeah, that's just ridiculous. 8425376, what do you got on the board?
5: Let's see. Ralph, what does Donald Trump want with Cuba? He will put us in another war this weekend.
4: I'm not so sure about a war. I'm not sure anybody's going to come to defend Cuba. Who, the Russians, the Chinese? I don't know what's that about. I don't know. Cuba would be a feather in our cap, I'll tell you that. 90 miles off of Miami. It is a beautiful, beautiful place. I know several people who, since the Obama administration, have been to, in fact, my good friend Curtis Floyd and his wife have been to Cuba. And everybody who's been to Havana says it's just gorgeous. And beaches, it's an island, you know. I don't know. I know they're in disarray. And they have gone after Castro, the brother, Raul, in an indictment. We reported that earlier in the week. But I don't know. I can't see them fighting back, and I can't see the Soviets or the Russians or the Chinese putting up a big stink. I think it only furthers the idea that the Chinese would go into Taiwan, because we've invaded now a couple of countries. We've gone into Venezuela, and we've gone into Iran, and we've gone, and we're thinking about going into Cuba, and he's talked about going into Greenland, and so if Xi decides to go into Taiwan, he's going to say, you know, this is none of your business. Who are you to tell me, after all the incursions that you've been involved in, tell me not to go into Taiwan? And remember, just as every president has said Iran cannot have a nuclear weapon, every president has said that we will defend Taiwan with boots on the ground if, in fact, the Chinese go in. And I just don't understand that. I suggested earlier this week that we could work out a deal maybe with the Chinese that we give them Taiwan for help in Iran. Give us the uranium and we'll give you Taiwan. Now, that's a horrible thing to say, I suppose, for a free and democratic nation to put them under the umbrella and thumb of President Xi. But it certainly beats the alternative, which might be us shooting it out with the Chinese on Taiwan. That is not a very good scenario, to suffice it to say. What else you got?
5: Both of Zendaya's parents were teachers. Her father, Kazembe Coleman, is African American with Nigerian ancestry, and her mother, Claire Stormier, was German with Scottish ancestry.
4: Thank you for the info. Didn't know that. Don't know anything about this girl other than Euphoria that I'm watching.
5: She's actually one of the bigger power couples right now.
4: Who's she dating?
5: She's married to Tom Holland. Do you know who that is?
4: No.
5: The new Spider-Man?
4: No.
5: And she actually plays Mary Jane in those Spider-Man movies.
4: Oh, really?
5: Yeah. She's very good.
4: Mr. Bentley finds her very attractive. I don't think she's that cute.
5: I mean, to each their own, I guess.
4: Yeah. I don't, you know.
5: I also like.
4: She's not ugly.
5: Yeah.
4: But I don't, you know. I would have never picked her for a motion picture superstar.
5: No. But again, he referenced her in that Disney show.